0: me for a long time. So I was chatting with Miles. I'm up at like 2:35. True story. I never minded being 2:35, but you know what minded? My knees that were falling apart and my back. I'm like, I don't know what, before I started really lifting, probably about 190. So 235 was a lot. I said, I got to lose some LBs, Miles. 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
2: Tropical storm Isaias is now expected to reach hurricane strength before reaching the northern Gulf Coast by Friday night. A hurricane watch is now posted from Bay St. Louis, Mississippi to Indian Pass, Florida. Gulf Coast residents are already stocking up. Justin Stringfellow manages an Ace Hardware store in Mobile.
3: We've sold a few chainsaws. We have sold some propane. People are going to be getting ready for their generators. Some people are going to need things to grill with outside. Side, especially if they lose power on their stoves.
2: Isaias could be the year's first Atlantic hurricane to hit the U.S. mainland. Hawaii had its first direct impact this year since 1871. In Miami, Eben Brown, Fox News.
1: Drivers in the U.S. could soon have new standards when it comes to headlights.
4: The U.S. National Highway Traffic Safety Administration shining a spotlight on headlights, announcing it's moving to modernize our vehicle lighting standards to address concerns and allow for the latest safety-improving lighting technologies. A growing source of driver complaints is headlight glare. Federal headlight standards for minimum and maximum brightness haven't changed since 1997, but there are now more taller trucks and SUVs on the roads, and LEDs, which now account for most headlights in new cars, are much brighter than traditional halogen headlights. NHTSA saying it's bringing key experts and stakeholders together to address issues. Lillian Wu, Fox News.
1: The interest rate on the most common U.S. home loans jumped last week to its highest in almost 3 years. The average 30-year fixed rate mortgage surged nearly 7.5% in the week ending October 2nd. That's according to the Mortgage Bankers Association. Wall Street stocks pulled back from the record highs as yields swung on the bond market. The Dow lost 341. The Nasdaq off 61. The S&P minus 17. I'm Lisa Lucera. This is Fox News.
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6: 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Slowdowns coming out of downtown Boise on the outbound connector remain as the merging delays at the Flying Y are still there as well. Westbound I-84 backed up all the way to Vista Avenue by the Boise Airport. Continuing through Meridian, seeing slowdowns between Eagle Road and 10 Mile Road. Heavy slowdowns between Black Cat Road and Garrity Boulevard.
7: Weather from the CBS 2 Weather Center.
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6: From the CBS2 Weather Studio, the Treasure Valley is currently enjoying clear, sunny skies and unseasonably warm temperatures in the mid-80s. Clear and calm conditions will persist tonight as temperatures dip to a comfortable low of around 54 degrees. Tomorrow promises more of the same summer-like weather with plenty of sunshine and an afternoon high around 86.
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13: 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Israeli President Isaac Herzog in Jerusalem lit a candle.
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15: So that's supposed to be the Guardians game? But I'm not sure what that
16: was. You mean the thing
15: was.
16: That's on the air around the Sydney Sweeney commercial?
15: Apparently. Is that Sydney Sweeney?
16: Sure.
15: Is that the same one that people were upset about with the jeans?
16: I didn't see jeans.
15: Was she not wearing in that jeans? Commercial.
16: Was she wearing jeans?
15: There was a football and pads at one point in time.
16: Yeah, the stuff in the way.
15: And now it's a Simply Safe commercial. Welcome to our show. Nate's a wee bit distracted. He's gonna...
16: Hold on, so were you. You were looking too.
15: I was confused. Because what was that for?
16: Who cares?
15: What is...
16: Why are you asking ridiculous questions? Sydney Sweeney was on the air. Sydney Sweeney was on TV... Only covered by sporting equipment. Who cares what the product is?
15: Oh, they sell official jerseys, hats, and t-shirts. But she wasn't wearing a jersey. Shouldn't she be wearing a jersey?
16: The way God intended.
15: Shouldn't she be wearing a jersey to sell jerseys?
16: Sure. You're right. Cut another commercial. Yeah. Hi, welcome to the program. And we do have to correct the cue to text that you just heard. Was not made in, it was obviously when we give away basketball tickets throughout the year, Boise State men's basketball plays at Extra Mile Arena, except the next two weekends.
15: BSU will be at ICCU versus U of I, which is where you can watch a vandal cry. this Saturday. Tip off at 4.
16: And we'd like to thank ICCU Arena for giving us the tickets. That doesn't change the actual keyword. Text the word Broncos to 208-336-3700. Now, I know a number of you are wondering, Nate, well, am I going to have to choose between what I'm going to watch? Am I going to have to choose between the basketball game and the football game? To my response will be, no, you don't. Fantastic sports fan. You...
15: No, you don't, sports fan. Here's the solution.
16: You can actually watch or listen to both games. Because the basketball game starts at 5 o'clock. That's going to be over by 7:30. The game's going to be over by 7:30. Kickoff against Fresno State, or whatever's left of them, kickoff is going to be at 8:30. So you have a whole hour. You can go to a restaurant. Or if you're a vandal, you can sober up. What, too much? I don't care. If you're listening to the radio, you could listen to pregame for football on 93.1 KBOI FM. You could listen to Bronco basketball on 670 KBOI AM. And then, when the basketball game's over, your radio is actually automatically going to flip to football coverage.
15: It's going to do a whole flip.
16: Just going to change coverage right there. So we have basketball tickets to give away. And thank you, ICCU. So this is, wow, it's October 7th, and we're giving away basketball tickets.
15: I'm kind of excited about it. For those of you who don't know, I am a sports fan, but my two favorite sports, okay, my favorite sport is any sport I'm watching actively at that moment. But what I tell people my favorite sports are is tied at number one would be basketball and hockey.
16: Okay.
15: So I love it when basketball season starts.
16: Nice. So we have that. We have that to start. Let's see. What else do we have on the program today? Oh, we'll have lessons and caller ID. coming up later on in the program. And what, did you think I was going to go the whole show and not mention it?
15: A little bit, yeah.
16: Okay, that's all I'm going to say. That's literally all I'm going to say. I'm just going to leave that disjointed rip out there, and that's all that needs to be said about it.
15: If you want to know more information on what Nate just said, go to KBOI.com and click on podcasts.
16: This is a anniversary. You may have heard other talk show hosts talk about it. You may have heard other people talk about it. You may have heard the president talk about it. And a lot's been said over years about what this day means. Today is October 7th, commemorating the attacks on Israel by Hamas, where people were taken captive, people were murdered, people were raped and taken captive, people were raped and murdered by Hamas. And that, the actions of that day, led Israel to decimate Hamas. To the point where a lot of people thought they were going too far. Okay, I understand they raped and murdered some Jews, but do we really have to annihilate all people have been saying that for years now. Go back to something, and if you want to say, gosh, how would I behave, make it personal. Hey, if someone raped, murdered, kidnapped your family, how would you react? Well, I'm just going to slap them around a little bit, but I don't want to go too far. Or, I'm going to go after you and everyone that looks like you. Either I'm going to get my family back, or I'm going to get revenge. And I don't know if that's a hole anybody can fill. We, the United States, are allies of Israel. Although, that gets challenged a lot. It's one thing to be an ally. It's another thing to be in lockstep with Israel. There are some Americans out there who feel the United States is too blind an ally to Israel. Too supportive an ally to Israel. Financially supportive. 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Do you support Israel? If your answer is yes, but kind of, whatever, 208-336-3700. If you're a hell yes twice on Sunday, 208-336-3700. 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I'm not just looking for one answer. I'm looking for all of them. I'm looking for your answer. Your answer is the correct answer. 208-336-3700 on October 7th, 2026. 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
6: 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Still seeing slowdowns on westbound I-84 just past the Boise Airport, starting at about Orchard Street, continuing through the Flying Y. Westbound I-84 going through Meridian, slowdowns at Eagle Road, Meridian Road, and 10 Mile Road. Past 10 Mile Road going into Canyon County, heavy slowdowns between Black Cat and Gary Boulevard.
7: Weather from the CBS 2 Weather Center.
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6: From the CBS 2 Weather Studio, the Treasure Valley is currently enjoying clear, sunny skies and unseasonably warm temperatures in the mid-80s. Clear and calm conditions will persist tonight as temperatures dip to a comfortable low of around 54 degrees. Tomorrow promises more of the same summer-like weather with plenty of sunshine and an afternoon high around 86.
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0: How did I lose weight? And I did. Lean, right here. I did. I love this stuff. 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
13: At 6:29 a.m., Israel formally marked the third anniversary of the October 7th massacre. Israeli President Isaac Herzog in Jerusalem lit a candle to remember the nearly 1,200 victims of this brutal terrorist attack, the deadliest day for Jews since the Holocaust. Smaller ceremonies were held at various kibbutzim across southern Israel, the small neighborhoods that were targeted when thousands of Hamas terrorists crossed the border from Gaza. It wasn't just the initial attack that shocked the Jewish state, plunging it into war. It was the hostage-taking of more than 250 people. At this time last year, 20 living hostages were still in Gaza. They later returned under a deal brokered by the Trump administration.
16: Are you or are you not an ally of Israel? Do you support what or how Israel has responded? And let's face it, we've been involved in the Middle East for decades as well, dealing with groups, dealing with different factions who haven't been so nice to our buddy Israel. Remember Desert Storm? Shooting down Scud missiles that were on their way to, not the U.S., Israel. We're involved in Iran. Why are we involved in Iran? Well, we're involved in Iran to prevent them from getting a nuclear weapon. And they sponsor terrorism, which is against Israel. 208-336-3700. If you're not, feel free to call as well. Feel free to call. Had a guy call in. Well, gosh, man, it's been months now. Had a guy call in saying, oh, Israel needs to get over it. Huh. I remember I got nine shades livid at that caller because I don't know if it's... I don't know if you just tell, oh, they raped and killed your people? Oh, you need to get over that. Dwayne, Emmett. Listening on 93.1 KBOI FM. Go ahead, Dwayne.
23: The whole thing is really insanity. You know, definition of insanity, keep doing the same thing over and over again and expect a different result. I think they push Israel about as far as you can push them. And, you know, Israel needs to go in and just level the place down. I mean, get rid of all of them. It's just because it's generational. It's not going to end until they truly deal with what the problem is. And it is the anti-Semitism that is going on worldwide is stirred up the whole hornet's nest on all of it. And Israel's just putting their foot down. The U.S. should stand behind them. Actually, Trump ought to do the same damn thing with Iran. I mean, just do it. We're tired of talking about it, tired of saying next week, next month, you know, it's going to get better. Just go in and do it. It isn't going to make, you know, people aren't going to think any less of you. We're thinking less of you now for not doing it. So, thanks, man.
16: Hey, and I appreciate it. I go back and forth because I've said multiple times on this program, we need to just bomb Iran until they surrender. Stop negotiating. Stop. Knock it off. The negotiations are why this whole thing with Iran have taken longer than a month. Honestly, if we didn't stop to negotiate, we would have beaten Iran months ago. But
23: yeah, exactly.
16: I don't want to level Iran like Israel leveled the Gaza Strip. Because we've made it very clear, we're at war with the leadership of Iran. We're not at war with everyone in Iran. We don't want to kill every Iranian. Just the ones in charge. Until Morale improves.
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8: Fox News, I'm Carmen Robertson. The FBI says it squashed a planned terrorist attack in Minnesota.
9: Sheikh Dune Muhammad charged with knowingly receiving a firearm and ammunition in order to commit terrorism. The 18-year-old of Richfield, Minnesota, is accused of telling an FBI informant he planned to carry out a mass casualty shooting attack later this month at Mall of America in the name of ISIS.
8: Fox's Christian Goodwin. Sources tell Fox Digital that Muhammad is a birthright citizen born to Somali parents. Tropical storm Isaias is likely to make landfall on the Gulf Coast as a hurricane Friday night, a day before Georgia plays Alabama in a game President Trump plans to attend.
10: Landfall looks like late Friday night into Saturday morning, affecting the entire Gulf Coast from Mississippi at least to much of the Florida Panhandle.
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11: 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No slowdowns coming out of downtown Boise on the outbound connector, but we are still seeing heavy slowdowns on westbound I-84 between Orchard and the Flying Y. Continuing westbound, slowdowns remain in Meridian at Eagle Road, Meridian Road, and 10 Mile Road. Also still seeing slowdowns going into Canyon County at Black Cat, Robinson Road, and Garrity Boulevard.
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11: From the CBS 2 Weather Studio, the Treasure Valley is currently enjoying clear, sunny skies and unseasonably warm temperatures in the mid-80s. Clear and calm conditions will persist tonight as temperatures dip to a comfortable low of around 54 degrees. Tomorrow promises more of the same summer-like weather with plenty of sunshine and an afternoon high around 86.
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15: And I wish him well, and I wish the people of Israel well. 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
16: Are you listening right now, do you support Israel or not? 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The United States of America has Israel as an ally, strongest ally. 208-336-3700. You don't have to support Israel. You can not like Israel. You're allowed as a person. Maybe you don't like, I'll let you fill that in. I get a text message here that says the United States bombing Iran will not eliminate the ideology. You're right. But bombing Iran could eliminate the ideology in charge of Iran. You're always going to have crazy people. Crazy people are going to exist. But if you eliminate the ideology from leadership in Iran, the ability to sponsor as many enemies as they've been able to sponsor financially, be able to sponsor with weaponry, be able to sponsor with information, possibly training. You get rid of that ability to do it. You're right. There will always be people who don't like Israel. There will always be people who don't like the United States. You can eliminate them from being in charge of the country. If one of their goals is to enrich uranium, and their number one enemy on this planet is Israel. Now you can understand why our ally doesn't want their enemy, their number one enemy, to have a nuclear weapon. And let's face it, after Israel, who's Iran's other enemy? Us. We already have enough. And as much as we don't have a favorable relationship with China, one thing we do have on China, boy, China loves it when we buy their stuff. We are China's, still, with all the crap going on between the United States and China, we are China's number one customer. We love, or maybe we don't love it, but we do buy Chinese goods. My question to you, fine listeners, on this third anniversary of the Israeli attack by Hamas, which has led to Israeli fighting against Hamas, Israeli fighting in the Gaza, and I will say also had a hand in us being involved in Iran. Do you support Israel? Do you support the relationship between the United States and Israel, or do you not? You can email me, nate@kboi.com. You can text in at 208-336-3700, but it is a talk show. Feel free to talk it out. Because a number of people, I've never experienced life on this planet without not being a friend of Israel, not being an ally of Israel. Get a text message here that says, Nate, I think Israel should hunt down and kill every Hamas terrorist that they can find. Kill them all. Otherwise, it's going to keep happening there. There might be some downtime for a year or two, but it's going to keep happening there. Hamas is just one group. There are hundreds of anti-Israeli groups. Hamas is just one. Hamas is just one group that is helped in some way, shape, or form by the Islamic Iranian state. And it's not just Iran, it's others. You don't need me to remind you that the people involved in September 11th weren't Iranian. They were Saudi. And there's a number of people in Saudi Arabia who aren't friends of Israel. There's a number of people in Egypt who aren't friends of Israel. There's a number of people in Lebanon, in Beirut, that aren't friends of Israel. There's a number of people in Turkey who aren't friends of Israel. And I can go up and down the list. Iraq. I'm sure there's some Kuwaitis. The list goes on. Do you support the United States ally, Israel? Patrick in Nampa says, hold up a minute. Some guy called up once upon a time and said they need to get over it. I hope you buried that guy. I don't support Israel. I hope you buried that guy. I do support Israel. However, I'm not a big fan of Netanyahu. I didn't bury the guy. He's still, to my knowledge, he's still alive. Everyone, does he still call in?
17: Yeah.
16: Okay. Yeah. As liberal as he is, I can't believe a liberal guy like that would say, oh, Israel just needs to get over a bunch of their country women getting raped and killed. But he can apologize for it all he wants, and I probably should get over it. It's just a hard time for me getting over it.
17: He still hasn't apologized. Oh. Every time he calls in, I go, hey, have you apologized to Nate yet? And he goes, no. And I go, okay, bye. you want to? No? Okay, bye.
16: Later. You don't even have to apologize to me. Just say you were wrong. Because you wouldn't say that to any. You wouldn't say that to any. You wouldn't say that to the mom of a daughter whose kid was raped and still wants the person who did it to still be in jail. You would say, you know, it's been 5 years. You should get over it. You know, it's been 10 years. You should get over it. You wouldn't say that to a mom. You wouldn't say that to a dad. You wouldn't say that to the cousin of somebody who was raped or who was killed. You really should get over it. I think you're pushing it too far by wanting to eradicate all of them. You wouldn't say that. You don't have to love everything Israel does. You don't have to love their politics. You don't have to love Benjamin Netanyahu. Like Patrick says, I do support Israel. I'm not a fan of Netanyahu. That's, you know what? That's clear. There's a number of people who support Israel, not a fan of Netanyahu. But for as much time and for as much money and for as many people I know that have served in the U.S. military in the past, let's call it 30 years, most of them have kicked some sand in the Middle East. And if they kick some sand in the Middle East, directly or indirectly, it has to do with protecting our ally, Israel. Not just us, but also our ally. Our ally, Israel, which also has a lot of Americans there. Another text message coming through. Nate, I fully support Israel. Work with them when I was in the military. Phenomenal people, have pride in their country. Refreshing compared to the U.S. now. Iran should be flattened. No excuses. The U.S. made a horrible mistake to think you can negotiate with them. Gary in Boise. 3 years. Still remember covering it. Trying to get the scope. The people that were raided, a lot of the focus were these kibbutzes. And if you don't know what a kibbutz is, it's basically the hippies. That's the best way to put it. A commune, a bunch of hippies. Probably smoking some ganj. Probably drinking a lot. Probably, I mean, just like any commune here. Probably, I mean, just if you imagine what a hippie commune here is, it's, you know, smoke a little bit, drink a little bit. It's probably a lot of armpit hair everywhere. A lot of knit clothes. As far as the behavior goes, let's say hippie behavior. How about, let's just say hippie behavior. A lot of free love going on. Meaning these people meant no one any harm. Literally any harm. And that's who was targeted. Because, well, they were probably high. Probably disarmed. They went for a party. They went for a concert. They went for music. They went to smoke some grass. And what happens? Oh, easy pickings for the terrorists. A lot of text messages coming in. For the people, I can't stress this enough. I don't mind the text messages. I don't mind the emails. But we are called News Talk, KBOI. 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
9: What's that soundbite again?
12: Iran hasn't just been trying to build a nuke for the last couple years. They've also been funding terror groups. And now officials here believe that they made a big miscalculation 3 years ago. We know Iran's military has been mostly wiped out by American airstrikes this year, but they do still have people.

0: willing to die for the cause, and President Trump says he has been briefed about possible Iranian involvement in last week's Fly Dubai pilot attack.
1: 208-336-3700. #670 on your Verizon Wireless phone, 1-800-529-KBY. Greg in Meridian says, Nate, can't talk on the phone because I'm driving, but I can voice to text Genesis 12:3. I'm going off of Greg's biblical knowledge on this one, so don't check me. Genesis 12:3 says, I will bless those who bless you, and him who dishonors you. And him who dishonors you, I will curse. And in you, all the families of the earth shall be blessed. That's why I support Israel, straight from the word of God. Thanks. Well, let's see. Maybe this guy knows how to quote the Bible, too. Pro-life! You're on News Talk KBOI. Go ahead, pro-life.
2: That's a good scripture, because that applies to both sides. If Israel doesn't obey God's principles and values and attitude, and Hamas doesn't, neither one of them should be honored. I mean, we're taught that we should only...
1: Is pro-life an ally of Israel?
2: No, not really. And
1: why not?
2: October 7th was a terrible thing. But Israel, I think they've been too far. And they have gone too far in Lebanon. They're taking southern Lebanon, and the settlers are moving in there. They're taking a lot of the West Bank, whether the people are Christian or Islamic or some other religion. They're moving them out of there, and the settlers are taking their land. And they don't discipline their people. They don't stop the theft of the lands. So I'm not a Zionist, but I'm not an anti-Semite by anything. And... But both sides are wrong about this, and until this generational hatred is overcome by Christianity, then it'll keep going on. Because if you teach,
1: how does Christianity clean up the Middle East?
2: Well, it teaches people to forgive.
1: There was a really important guy I think was born in the area.
2: Yeah, I think that guy is right. What he's saying is to forgive your enemies, but not to let your enemies, of course, run over you. But if you teach generational hate, if you teach your children to hate the enemy, then you're compounding the problem.
1: Appreciate the call, pro-life.
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1: 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I'm Bob Beeler. Our show today, in addition to Coach Danielson, will include quarterback Maddox Mattson, linebacker Jake Ripp, and defensive line coach Frank Miley. Coach Danielson, solid win against Utah State. Nice to be back on the blue. You guys got out to a great start. I can't think of a better start. Three touchdowns on your first three drives, three punts on theirs.
2: Yeah, proud of our team coming out, starting fast. It's something obviously everybody wants to do, but we knew that we need to grow in that. We need to come out swinging right away, and our team did that. Still a lot to improve on. There's still some execution throughout the game that we need to tighten up, but proud of our team coming out swinging.
1: Team now 4-1, maybe more importantly, 1-0 in conference play. Every game you learn something. What did you learn about your team this week against Utah State?
2: Yeah, I learned when we're in character and we're doing what we're supposed to do and executing, we're tough to beat, mm-hmm. right? And this is a team that if we can continue to grow and improve week in and week out, we're going to be tough to beat. But we've also seen there at times if we don't do that, we're easy to beat, right? So it's, as a coach, making sure it's all about our prep, all about us growing. But this is a great team to be around. It's a team that's growing. We just got to stay on that track.
1: So best thing you think you guys did against Utah State and things you'd like to clean up, the biggest single thing on that end?
2: I think the best thing overall is kind of like what you hit, Bob, is we started fast, right? We came out and we talked about punching in the mouth right away, and we're up 21-0, right? There's still some parts of that need to be tightened up, but started fast. And there was we did a great job in the money downs on third down in both offensively and defensively. So those are the high points for me. The negatives is just there's some lack of execution in the middle part of the game, right? We're not in our right gap on the defensive front that leads to a big-time explosive run. We had three drops in the game on offense. We had some miss IDs with our offense. So there's just some lack of execution that has nothing to do with our opponent. It's self-inflicted that we got to tighten up.
1: You told me after the game that Maddox Mattson is probably going to go back and find something in his game. I don't know what he could find. You mentioned three drops. He had four incompletions. He threw for 244 yards, two touchdowns, no interceptions. He's had none all year. Picks up three first downs with his legs. I mean, he's had some good games, but was that the most complete for him?
2: Yeah, I think it's one of the best games Maddox has played. And we're going to be tough on him just because that's the competitor he is. But I thought he played an awesome game. Continues to take care of the football, no interceptions all season, continues to lead this team, make the tough runs with his legs, gets us in the right play, leads on the sideline, leads on the field, leads during the week of practice. Can't say enough, and I can't have more respect for Mad Dog.
1: So is there any, I mean, every year you like to expect your guy to be better, and a third-year starter you'd like to be better than a second, and a second than a first. But where do you think he really is better? Because, I mean, just watching with the naked eye, he looks a lot better than last year.
2: Yeah, he's making his plays. He's leading. And he's pulling the pin out and taking his shots down the field. I mean, first, third, and four of the game, he launches to Rashawn Jones down the sideline, and that ball is on the money. He wasn't overthinking it. He came out. I mean, first pass of the game was a drop, and the ball's on the money. Never flinched and kept swinging. I just think how he's responding to whatever happens, good or bad, he's a relentless competitor, and that's showing up.
1: Do you think he sees things better? I mean, the more you play, the more you see. Guys tell me things slow down. Do you think he sees the field better?
2: Yeah, I think, I mean, to your point, the more reps you get, and he's played a lot of football, but the more reps you get, the more time in the saddle helps. But he's always been a very smart football player, preps at a high level, understands what a defense is doing at a high level. So I would say yes to that, but he's always done that at a high level.
1: Staying on the offensive side of the ball, you had Dylan Riley, and then he went out a little bit towards the second half, and it's like, ooh, because Dylan Riley has had a great game, and he finds his way to get the tough yards in addition to that 33-yarder was quick.
2: Yeah, Dylan Riley's put himself, you know, great performances really through 5 weeks, man. I mean, does the hard run, breaking tackles, has done a really good job in protection, which nobody really sees. And honestly, he's done a really good job on special teams too. So I want to give Dylan a ton of credit, a ton of praise, because he's doing the hard, right? He's doing what the team needs him to win. And especially with Cy Gaines down, he's had to take a lot of reps, and he's not flinching.
1: I don't think it's happened since Ashton Jeanty, but through 5 weeks, he's the leading rusher in the country.
2: Yeah, proud of Dylan, man. And know that the more you do that, the target on your back gets bigger. And so how you prep to have your best is what you need to do. And we know we're playing a really stingy defense this week.
1: Two other units on offense, but we go to the defensive side. The offensive line, no Carson Rasmussen this past week, and you moved some people in and out at the guard spot. And then the receivers, you had a little bit of depletion with the Bates and Morris not going.
2: Yeah, it's that time of the season, man, and you got to step up. Next man up. If someone gets hurt, carry the flag. Standard cannot change. Step up and do your job to help the family. And Jason Steele stepped up and did some really good things. Xander Esty got in there and did a solid job. You were able to see, I mean, Terrace Favors was able to get a rep. Quentin Brown was able to get out there. Cash Williams played. So we were able to play a lot of guys. And honestly, Ben Ford is such a Swiss Army knife. He played all three positions.
1: How difficult is that?
2: It's difficult. I mean, Ben Ford's one of the few guys that can do it with how he preps, how smart a football player he is, and that's why Ben Ford's just, he's different.
1: How about the defensive side of the ball? Six sacks, biggest number for the season, going across the board to different people. What did you like about what you saw on the defensive side?
2: Yeah, I'm proud of them starting fast. We were able to get some big stops early. And we're great on third down, which is a huge part for being a really good defense, is getting off the field. Got the one pick six, which I'm proud of too, which was a huge part in the game to swing momentum. Some areas of improvement are the explosive plays. We got to play with great eye control in the back end. We have to improve our tackling, which are two things that we know and we got to get fixed.
1: Watching the defense, it looks like you're swapping a lot of people in and out. Is that by design? Are you trying to develop as much depth as possible, keep people fresh?
2: Yeah, defense is a relentless group. You have to be, right? It's all 11 all the time. And to do that, you need to make sure, one, we have depth. Two, you can't play every down, especially in the defensive front seven. And so we're able to rotate a lot of guys. But then same thing like we talked about with injuries, the standard cannot drop. When our number two is out there, he needs to play as good or even better than the starter.
1: We'll go to special teams. I was really glad you got a longer field goal attempt for Keenan Moore, because most of his had been in the low 30s and the 20s. He'd been making them. Does it give you more confidence when you send a kicker out for a 40-plus yard field goal and they deliver?
2: Yeah, Keenan, he's been doing it in practice. He did it all fall camp. He's been doing it in games, but it was good for him to get that opportunity. And he went out there. Protection was great. The battery was great. And he went out and punched it through.
1: Our guests today are a pair of fifth-year seniors that have been with this team all 5 years. Maddox Mattson, we talked a lot about him. So why don't you give us a few things on Jake Ripp? People excited, I'm sure, to see him go for the pick six, but he's been out there starting the last couple of weeks. What does he mean to the defense?
2: Yeah, Jake Ripp embodies what we want to be here at Boise State. Blue collar, low ego, high output, and a young man that's a fifth-year senior, did not earn the starting job in camp, was a backup going into season, but didn't pout, didn't ask, you know, well, what's going on and start complaining. Just went to work. Continued to get better, continue to get better, continue to practice at a high level, has earned the starting job, and is doing everything we need him to do, fitting the run well, great in pass coverage, had the pick six, and I just am so proud of his development and who he is for this program.
1: Coach Danielson will be back a little later in the show as we talk about Fresno State. Maddox Mattson, Jake Ripp next, coming back on Coach Danielson Weekly, presented by Boss Retirement Solutions.
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1: 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I'm Bob Beeler. Our offensive player this week is Maddox Mattson. He is a fifth-year senior, starting quarterback for his third season, coming off a tremendous performance against Utah State, where he threw for 244 yards, completed 17 of 22 passes, and had two touchdowns to no interceptions, and also ran for 44 yards, picking up three first downs with his legs. Maddox, was this your most complete game as a Bronco?
12: I would feel like I took away from that game that was the most complete game I've played for sure.
1: Boise State football is all about development, players improving from season to season, even through the seasons. Maddox, in your fifth season at Boise State, where do you think you're better this year than you've been in the past?
12: Yeah, I just think, really, I know Coach D and even Coach Potter and Coach Hill really challenged me in the offseason, and I think that helped a lot. Just obviously playing a lot of football here is great, but really elevating how I do things, and I think that's, if you look at the whole football skill set of mine, I think it's all really essentially elevated just because of the people around me too, which is something I'm extremely grateful for.
13: Maddox, I've had players tell me over the years that the longer they play, the more they see. So when you're surveying the scene looking to pass, what do you see now that you didn't see before?
12: Yeah, I just think, honestly, you see, realistically, like you see defenses, you see the game in a very similar way now in comparison to when I was first starting. It's like, oh, these are new things coming up. But now with experience and a lot of games played, I feel like, oh, I've seen this coverage before. I've seen these certain defenses. And I think that's helped a lot. And I also just feel like I have a good feeling and understanding of the game and the speed of it. And like I said, it's built over the last 5 years, and that's helped me tremendously.
13: Maddox, take us through what you're looking for before the snap as you're getting ready to either audibleize or run the play. What are you looking for from your team? What are you looking for from the other side of the line, from the other team? Take us under the helmet with you.
12: Honestly, and that's been something that's I've learned over the years, but I actually start front to back, and it's like, what's our fronts giving? Are there any tells with them that they're going to do anything? And then the back end, as far as defensive backs, they tell a lot as far as rotation and certain things, alignments. And I think that's really what I'm looking. We break the huddle, and obviously play clock, all that stuff matters. And then when it comes to defensive identification, seeing that. But in reality, a lot of people at this level, they disguise defenses, so it's post-snap confirmation more than anything of a pre-snap.
13: Do you see things differently when you're under center versus in the shotgun?
12: Not really. It's just you're just closer to the line than you really would be, but as far as visually, it's very similar.
13: The last two seasons, you've had two really good running backs in Dylan Riley and Sire Gaines to hand the ball off to, and going back to 24, you had Ashton Jeanty in a Heisman Trophy kind of year. So what's it like for a quarterback to have a running back that's that good to hand the ball off to?
12: Yeah, I mean, there's probably a lot of quarterbacks that aren't stoked about rushing touchdowns or rushing yards. I'm polar opposite, because I know if we have a good rush game, a good running game in our offense, that's going to allow us to do a lot of things on the perimeter as far as pass game, play action, and I think that helps our offense overall. And so I'm one of those guys, let those guys run. That's awesome.
13: You ran for three first downs against Utah State. Give us an idea of what you look for when you're deciding when you want to run. My guess is most of the runs aren't predetermined calls, so most of the time it's because you have to improvise and you have to scramble to move the chains.
12: Yeah, and honestly, it's kind of one of those feel things more than anything, but a lot of the times it's like you feel the pocket and you make a move and it's like, all right, there's space, let's go. Other times it's like, all right, I got to make a throw here. But in reality, when guys downfield are covered, it means probably the quarterback's not, so I got to take advantage of that as well. But yeah, none of it's really called. It's just kind of instinct, and luckily the game plays that way.
13: Another thing about your game, Maddox, it sure looks like a lot of different receivers get involved. I think in every game this season, you've had at least seven that have come up with catches. We could almost have a pool. Guess who's going to be the leading receiver, and a number of different guys would have a chance to win that pool. Wagner, I think, has been the leading receiver in a game. Right. Also, Rashawn Jones. So who dictates who gets the ball? Is it the defense? Is it the play? Tell us about it.
12: And that's the best part about it. It really is just kind of what the defense essentially gives us. There are certain plays where it's like, all right, this is personnel to certain people. But in reality, a lot of the times, it's just finding the open man and letting him go to work. And that's the nice part about it when you have 9, 10 guys that you can trust with the ball in their hand as well.
13: Take us through how you prepare a little bit and how you look at tape of the opponent, like, say, this week against Fresno State. What are you looking at that gets you ready to know what you're going to see from, say, Fresno State, and maybe how it's different from when you first started here?
12: Yeah, that's pretty cool, because I found a little bit of a process in terms of film and everything. And really, it's kind of crazy to see, like, now in the last couple of years, I guess. But early on when I was watching tape, it was like watching what the opposing offenses did, certain things. Now more than ever, I'm not really watching that. It's like, all right, what's our alignment by defensive backs? Or like I kind of talked about pre-snap, like I look for those as well as I'm watching film, which is pretty cool because then you get into a game. It's like, oh, I've seen that look before. I know exactly what I'm doing here.
13: I know you probably watch every single game that someone like Fresno State plays, but here's an interesting question. Would you rather see a defense at its best when it's just doing everything it wants to do, or would you rather see a defense when it's had trouble with whoever they were playing against?
12: There's pros and cons, because a lot of the times when the defense is playing well, it's probably not a very firm or strong offense, and so that's hard to watch. But when a defense is playing not so good, then it's like... In ways, it's a confidence booster. Like, all right, we can get after these guys. These are ways to attack it. But, yeah, there's pros and cons to that, and it's you kind of just watch them all and take it from both ends.
13: I've asked you about running backs. I've asked you about receivers. I'd be remiss if I didn't ask you about offensive line, the guys that protect you and keep you upright. They've only allowed you to be sacked 5 times this season. So in your periphery, as you're throwing the football or you're running your plays, what do you see that the offensive line is doing, and why are they doing such a good job?
12: Yeah, it's crazy because honestly, offensive line-wise, like when it comes to personnel too, there's a lot of guys I trust, and that's the cool part is I'm not really looking at bodies like, oh, this person's in, now this person's in. It's my 5 guys. I'm going to trust them all the time, and I think that's the cool part about it, and those guys do a great job of battling because, like you said, that's a tough position. It's not easy. Their bodies... it wears on them, but those guys do exactly what they need to throughout the week so they can be healthy on Saturdays, and then it restarts on Sundays, Mondays, and so all my love to those big guys, I'll tell you what.
13: Maddox, I've interviewed a lot over the last 5 years, but I think there's one topic that I haven't asked you, or at least if I have, I don't remember, and that is what your academic side is like at Boise State. What are you majoring in? I would kind of think maybe by now you've got a degree, but tell us a little bit about Maddox Mattson, the college student.
12: Yeah, I actually graduated in the spring, Bachelor of Arts of Interdisciplinary Professional Studies, and then I had a plus business minor, certificate of innovation and design, and then a certificate of leadership. So really with my major, it allowed me to study kind of different areas, which was really cool. And that's where I got the certificates and like the minor from, which is awesome. Like I was able to take a lot of courses, learn a lot of different things. A lot of it's around leadership, which I've appreciated.
13: Where do you see yourself after football is over, whenever that might be?
12: That's a good question. I mean, that's the million-dollar question. I love the game of football. I'd love to be around it, but I don't think I could do it at the collegiate level. So I'll find a job. We'll figure it out when the time comes. But I want to play football as long as I can. So just kind of sticking and pushing forward in that dream and goal and then see how it plays out.
14: Has anybody had a better year than 26, especially if you can cap it off with a conference championship? Graduated, you said. You got married.
12: Yep.
14: You're having a kid. I think the kid's going to come into 27,
12: yeah,
14: right?
12: 27.
14: So not quite, but it was taken care of at 26. Pretty good year.
12: Yeah, I mean, I'm extremely blessed for my life right now. There's not a lot of bad things I can say about it.
14: Well, keep rolling. Appreciate your time and all the best. Keep it rolling.
12: Thank you so much.
13: And that is Boise State quarterback and captain Maddox Mattson. 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
4: 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I am Bob Beeler. Our defensive player of the week is senior linebacker Jake Ripp. He is out of Los Gatos, California, and had a fantastic game against Utah State. His key play was a 21-yard interception return for a touchdown. Jake, I ask you, is that the ultimate play for a defensive player?
5: I think it could be, yeah. We're always trying to find a way to create an explosive on defense, and I think that's a big explosive for the defense in our team.
4: Set it up for us, Jake. What did you read? What did you see? And at what point did you think you were going to get in for the score?
5: All week, the coach has kind of been preaching, just reading off the quarterback's eyes in our cover three drops. And we had a great simulated pressure. Bo brought a great blitz or a great pressure, and got a hit on the quarterback, but I was reading his eyes, trying to follow, see where he was going, and then eventually I saw it tipped and saw it up in the air and just knew it was my moment to kind of take it from there.
4: Jake, at what point did you realize you were going to get it into the end zone?
5: I quickly glanced at the receiver, and I saw him flying pretty fast, mm-hmm. so I realized I had to get going even faster. But by the time I was at the 1 or 2 yard line, I was like, okay, I got this going. I was just hoping there was no flag on the play or something, but yeah.
4: Jake, tell us a little bit about the vibe on the sideline after the defense scores a touchdown. No offense to Maddox Mattson and the offense, but defensive touchdowns are a whole lot more rare. What kind of momentum does it give to the team?
5: Yeah, it was definitely electric. It was a ton of people giving me high fives and slapping my helmet. But we were talking about it yesterday. Some of the players are like, I never would have bet that you would get a pick six. So I thought that was pretty funny. But it is definitely rare, but when it happens, it's super exciting and definitely creates a lot of momentum for the team.
4: We're visiting with linebacker Jake Ripp. And Jake, you're one of these guys that has stayed at Boise State for 5 seasons. And it seems like everybody that does that improves significantly by year 5. So where do you think that's been the most for you?
5: I think I'm more mature. I'm never too high or too low after each play. I think last year I did take a step in growing my football intelligence, and I think I did another even bigger step this year, and that's a credit to Coach Shins, Coach Collins, and then Coach Stiles, who's a GA. They all do a great job just getting me what I need to know, then a little bit extra. I'd say physically I toned down a little bit. I was able to lose some body fat, so I think that helped a little bit. And then I was also able to get a little bit faster. So I think overall those three things.
4: There are usually two linebackers on every play for Boise State's defense. Tell us a little bit about the two positions. Do all of you play both positions? Do you play just one? And what are the differences in the positions?
5: Yeah, there's not much different. I would say the Mike is usually the bigger body, run-stopping kind of player. And the Will is usually more of a cover guy. The Mike is kind of protected because a lot of times we have the nickel to the field, so we're protected from going out to the flats. So that's usually why we're more of a run-stopping guy. We set the front, so we're focused on the run. We preach being able to play every position, like Mike and Will. But I would say me and LB are more of the stereotypical Mike linebacker types, and then Will and Mona are more the Will linebacker types. But Mona, as you can see, could flip-flop back and forth, and Bo can as well. You saw that last year, too. But I would say everyone could play both Mike and Will, but we kind of lean certain directions with certain players.
4: We're visiting with linebacker Jake Ripp. Jake, where do you think this defense has been at its best this season? And if this team is to win the Pac-12 and get to the CFP, where do you think it has to improve the most?
5: I think when we're just flying around and playing confident, playing like there's nothing to lose, and just having faith in the play calling, which I think we always have faith in the play calling, but just trusting one another. I think when we're trusting one another and trusting our leverage and our tackling, we play our best. And sometimes that last game, we lost leverage and missed some tackles that broke off for explosives. So that is a big point of emphasis all season, but especially this week, to clean up that tackling fit. So I'd say we need to grow in the tackling. But we were definitely doing a lot better than last year, I'd say, on tackling. And that's a credit to the coaches.
4: You guys certainly spent a lot of time in spring ball and in camp really working on tackling. Do you think the work has paid off?
5: Yeah, it's definitely we get a lot of reps at sideline tackle and just going live over the spring, the summer, and fall camp. And we're even doing it at least once a week, every week. So I think, yeah, just the repetition, just getting more confident of actually having practice execution, and it becomes – we can execute it in the game. I think the DBs have grown a ton in tackling, and it's showing up. I think everyone's super impressed with how they played against Oregon. And I think it's just going to continue to grow from there.
4: We take on Fresno State this week. The Bulldogs and Broncos are both 4-1 on the season, both 1-0 in the new Pac-12. Jake, how big is this game, especially in light that Fresno State has won the last three meetings?
5: It's definitely a big challenge. They're a great team. We have a ton of respect for them. It's a big rivalry for us. And, yeah, like you said, we haven't beat them in 3 years. So we're definitely giving them all we got. But we also have to keep another game. We can't let it get too big for us and just stay in the moment and really just play our game.
4: With San Jose State not in the Pac-12, the closest school to Los Gatos is Fresno State. Does that mean you're going to have a lot of family and friends at the game?
5: I am. My family has work to do, but I have some friends coming. So I'm really excited about that, for them to be there and then to see them at family time.
4: Jake, let's find out a little bit about you. You're a fifth-year senior, as we mentioned, so I would kind of assume that you might have your degree by now. Tell us what you've studied academically at Boise State and a little bit about maybe what post-football might be for you.
5: I already graduated in the spring with a degree in interdisciplinary studies, so it's basically two minors and a certificate add up to that degree. So I had minors in business, another minor in communications, and then a certificate in AI, or applications of AI. And then, so I graduated, so I think another little fun fact is that I took a fly fishing class this fall, and that was really awesome. I know on my last class, I actually caught a pretty big fish, brown trout, so I was really pumped about that. And then after football, just thinking about trying to take football as far as I can, then I'm thinking also about a career in commercial real estate.
4: Thanks so much, Jake, for giving us a chance to get to know you and talk football with you. All the best this week against Fresno State and throughout the season.
5: Thank you so much.
4: And that is linebacker Jake Ripp. We want to thank Ford for being one of our sponsors. There's never been a better time to get a great deal on a Ford truck or SUV than at your Idaho Ford stores. Ford is the official truck of the Broncos. Coming up next, we'll hear from defensive line coach Frank Miley. That's when Coach Danielson Weekly continues, presented by Bosch Retirement Solutions on the Coca-Cola Bronco Radio Network from Learfield.
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4: Welcome back to Coach Danielson Weekly. It's presented by Bosch Retirement Solutions, and I am Bob Beeler. Today we're going to talk about inside play in the defensive line with defensive tackle coach Frank Miley. Coach, when I think of your position, your guys are as close to the ball as possible, and to me that means there's contact on every single play. Is it the most physical position out there to play?
14: Absolutely. And that's why we are the tip of the spear, right? And so for us, we're the most important group in the field because we're the first line of defense. And so it doesn't matter if you're a three, a G, a zero. When the ball snaps, there's violence going on, and we got to be at the front end of that.
4: All right, for Frank, so give us an idea. What's the ideal number? I mean, obviously, you know, there's probably a certain amount of plays that you want to get each player, so maybe there's a number that's too many, and maybe certainly there's a number that's too few, so – if you had your druthers and everybody was capable of getting in there, how many guys you want?
14: Probably five. I think you got to have two deep at least. And then obviously the games get long. And if it's a super physical game, you would like to have an extra body in there to rotate through there. But I would say you'd want at least five guys.
4: All right. Are the two positions at all different, or are they the same? And can people play both?
14: To me, they're the same thing. Mm-hmm. It's the same position. Obviously, we got to recruit to a certain body type, big athletic guys with length. And so it gets a little bit different when you play a zero technique. But at the end of the day, it's about power and violence up front. So to me, they're the same thing.
4: How do you decide who you want on which side, or maybe who you want paired with which of the ends?
14: To me, the best guys are going to play. So whoever the two that practice the best are going to be the starting two, and then who are the next two up that are going to rotate in there and give those guys a breather. So it's all about who's performing at an elite level. That's who's playing. To me, it doesn't really weight, size, all that stuff. Uh-huh. I mean, you can say whatever, but whoever's going to attack the line of scrimmage with violence is who I'm looking at.
4: I thought maybe you didn't quite answer, but I was thinking more like wide side, short side, yeah. Who you match with. Is there different advantages that certain guys are better?
14: Not really. Like we essentially play left and right. Mm-hmm. So when they go in there, shoot, the formation could change what alignment they're in, and they just shift left and right from depending on what the call is.
4: Well, tell us a little bit about some of the guys. I thought your guys had a very active game. At least I called more names. Was this one of the better games for the defensive line this season?
14: Production-wise, they did a good job. You know, there's still a lot of meat on the bone. I think the more detailed we get, the more names you're probably going to be calling out during the game. And so for these guys, it's really about not losing focus leading up to the game, and especially during the game, that we stick to the plan no matter what happens. And it's all about execution. I told them this morning, execution is king. And that's the name of the game. And we got to do our job so the team has success.
4: Let's talk a little about the guys so we get to know them a little bit better. At least starting, you've had David Latu, who was here last year, transfer from BYU, and then a Division II transfer in Mikayo Edward, who came from Central Washington. So tell us a bit about both of those guys.
14: Yeah, so David Latu got to us last year, and he's done a great job buying in and investing into what we've asked him to do. He's a big, violent body, does a great job up front, and when he's on, he's on. I don't think there's a single person that can block him when he's on point. And so he's done a great job making progress. KO is a different style defensive tackle, super explosive. Not that David's not, but super explosive, super athletic, can move, super twitchy for his position. And so it's good to have the combination of both guys in there at the same time, which causes people problems.
4: Going to say, with Edward and with Etheridge over on the offensive sideline, you'd never know those guys played D2 last year.
14: Oh, no. Those two are awesome. They're elite players, man, and we're super grateful to have them.
4: What about some of the other guys on the backup spots that come in? I called Lopez Sanusi's name, I want to say, two times on the first drive that he was in for a tackle for loss as well as a sack.
14: Yeah, so Lopez is probably been the most consistent guy, consistently making progress, and so I'm super excited about his progress. And you know, he's battling his way into that starting spot right now with the way he's been playing. So, got to keep making sure he's moving in the right direction. Michael Maldry's doing an awesome job making progress from last year, and so buying into what I've asked him to do. And then, Ryder Swanson has been the dark horse, the fifth player in there. You know, he was a walk-in initially. We put him on scholarship, and he's done a great job. But I'll tell you the truth, the young buck I put in the last two games with Deuce, I mean, he's going to be awesome. He's special. And so he's a guy that I probably need to get in the game more and see where he goes from there. But he's done a great job every time he's come in. So it's good to have some depth.
4: A lot of guys haven't played a whole lot. How much does confidence help? Where, like, say last game with Lopez, I mean, had a pretty good game. So is it easier to build on things when you've gone out there and had success?
14: Absolutely. I think confidence is part of the preparation leads to that. And so these guys have done a good job preparing throughout the week, which I think has brought them to a state of confidence where they can play at the elite level. And so the more success they have on the field on game day, it just continues to snowball into the following week.
4: Let's take a look at the defense as a whole globally. What do you think the defense has done best this year? And as we're getting towards the halfway point of the season, well, maybe it's the thing that you guys need to work on the most.
14: Do you know what? I think this is probably the closest knit team. You know, that doesn't really have anything to do with stuff on the field, but it does. Mm-hmm. But I think this defense is so tight knit. They're close. They love each other, and I think that's why they play so hard. Mm-hmm. I think right now we're playing with great pursuit to the football. We're playing violently. We're playing fast. I think we need to play a little bit smaller and under control. This morning we talked about controlled violence so that our tackling is more consistent. And so the defensive kids know that. We know that as a staff, and that's something we continually attack is being able to tackle consistently so that these plays don't turn into explosive ones.
4: I'm going to ask you definitions. You say a team is close. What does that mean?
14: So it's not, you know, usually when you see most teams, they stick to their position group. That's who they're closest with. But if you see our guys at any given time, you'll see different position groups. D linemen with corners, you know, laughing and joking around and fooling around in the locker room. You know, linebackers with old linemen. Mm-hmm. So you see the locker room meshing together regardless of what position they play, where they're from, what race they are, what religion they come. Like, those guys don't see none of that stuff. They just see brother to brother, and you can feel it when you walk in the locker room.
4: And I want to finish a word that I think I've heard more this year than any year that I've been here: violent for the defensive side of the ball. So what does that mean to you, and what do you think it should mean to the team?
14: To me, it's maximum effort with everything that you got. And so when you play with fundamentals and technique the right way, it looks violent. When you don't, it looks soft. And so for us, the emphasis has always been that, how can I master my fundamentals and technique in a way that it looks so violent that nobody wants a part of that, right? So on film, when people turn it on, people are fearful about what they see, right? That, to me, I always say that the one thing offensive coordinators can't scheme up is violence, mm-hmm. right? That's hard, right? Do I run it here? Well, they got these dudes over there. Do I run it over here? Well, they got those guys over there. So we try to shrink the playbook with violence.
4: Frank, thanks so much for visiting with us today. Great job last week against Utah State. All the best against Fresno State this week.
14: Awesome. Bob, appreciate you, my man.
4: And that is Frank Miley. When we come back, Coach Danielson will rejoin me. We'll be back with more of Coach Danielson Weekly, presented by Boss Retirement Solutions.
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7: 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I'm Bob Beeler, and Boise State with one of its biggest conference games of the season, tangling with Fresno State coming up on Saturday. It'll be a late one, 8:30 Mountain Time kickoff. Fresno State, in the last few years, Coach, has been a very tough customer for Boise State. This has got to be one you had circled at the start of the season.
8: Yeah, I mean, it's one of those things in college football. Every week's a new week. Every game is the biggest game, and that's the reality. One, at Boise State, but two, as the weeks start to stack. But when I look at Fresno State, league opponent, got a lot of respect for them, and we have not played our best against them for a few years now. Right, last time we beat them was in 22 when their starting quarterback was out. Then they continued to beat us in the championship game on the blue. They kicked our tail down there the next year in 23. Then they came to the blue last season and ran us out the building. Hard moments, man, and it's something that we got to improve on. We've looked at those games this offseason and had to make some tweaks to what we do to improve and grow, to find ways to play better. They got a lot of juice now. They're 4-1 and a big-time win against Washington State, and we got our work cut out for us.
7: Thing to me, and I did not see any of the Washington State game as we're recording this yet, but 6 points. You hold somebody to just 2 field goals. Their defense must be good, so what are you expecting out of the D?
8: Well, I mean, they held our offense to 7 points at home last season, which is a tall task. Their defense is stingy. They do a great job taking the ball away. They create a ton of turnovers. Mm-hmm. They're one of the top teams in the nation regards to turnover margin. They're sound. They play hard. They got really talented football players. That's a recipe for success.
7: What about offensively? It looks like they've got a couple of running backs, names that I remember from last year, new quarterbacks. So what do you see on the offensive side from Fresno State?
8: Yeah, really efficient. They can run the football effectively. Their quarterback can make all the throws. And he's playing at a much higher level than their quarterback they had last year, right? I mean, he's throwing for a couple hundred yards every week, which is testament to him. Their offense is rolling right now. When your defense is as stingy as they are, taking the ball away, their offense is picking their shots. Their two tailbacks are two of the better ones we'll see. They're well coached, and they're finding ways to be explosive.
7: We've talked in reference last year in the last couple of seasons. It seems like there's enough guys back on both sides in this game that you can kind of take some things from last year's game, where I don't think Utah State had nearly as many people back from last year where it was almost like it was a new team we were facing. Does it feel the same way to you?
8: Yeah, they have a bunch of returning starters from last year, and they've done a really good job. Coach Entz, their head coach, continues to win everywhere he's at. Obviously, long time at North Dakota State, and this is year two for him, and he's continued to win and be successful. And their team always will have talent at Fresno State. They're always going to have speed at receiver. They're going to be physical in the fronts. They're going to have athletic secondary. And they're playing really good football. They're playing confident. They've won 4 straight games, too. And they're playing at home. And we know that playing at home there is not easy. They got a great home field atmosphere. And so we got our work cut out for us.
7: As we look at the way the league is starting out, it looks like Oregon State's really got a great offense. Fresno looks like they've got a really good defense. I think we're pretty good on both sides of the ball. I don't know, but for me at least, it seems like the league maybe is better than people thought it was going to be.
8: Oh, yeah, absolutely. I mean, you look at every team in the Pac-12 that – they've got great players. They have great coaches. They got great home game environments that make it tough for an opponent to come in. And there's no bottom of the conference, right? Even

0: some teams that maybe started 0-1, they're going to win games. I mean, that's why this is, it's a great conference. It's great for West Coast football, and you got to have your fastball every week.
1: So when you look at what you want to do, you got off to a great start against Utah State. For the most part, we've scored on the first possession, I think, every time but once this year in the first quarter. How do you kind of keep that going and bottle it up and attack a defense that's as good as Fresno?
0: Yeah, we got to start fast. I mean, that's, and it's in all three phases. That starts in practice. Our guys are doing that. We got to stay on it because especially when you're playing the defense we're going to be playing this weekend, it's going to be tough. Every yard you get is going to be tough. Every first down is going to be tough. And we got to earn all of them. And when you earn first downs and you earn every yard you get, you find ways then to be explosive because you're not chasing explosive plays. Explosive plays come to you when you're executing, and we need to find ways to be explosive this weekend against a really good defense.
1: How much, we talk a lot about third downs, and you've been good on third downs both on offense and defense. How much is what you do on first and second down kind of set yourself up for third down?
0: Yeah, absolutely. I mean, when you look at offensively, we've been able to play a lot of third and shorts and third and mediums, which are credit to our offense. On the flip side, our defense has been able to play a lot of third mediums to third longs and third and extra longs by winning first down, creating negative plays, and that's going to be easier for your defense to execute. So it all starts with winning first and second down.
1: It's funny, when you were talking today at the press conference and, you know, somebody asked you about time of possession, which Boise State's amongst the leaders in time of possession, and you quickly brought up third downs. It does seem that third downs correlates because third down, if you make it, you keep the ball. If you miss it, you give it up.
0: Yeah, it directly correlates to time of possession. I mean, and for our offense, you know, we're going to run the football first, and that's going to put you in a situation to where you should be able to play third and short, stay on the field. But you got to win third downs to stay on the field, and if you don't stay on the field as an offense, you can't score, which is not rocket science. On the flip side, time of possession is also getting off the field on defense, and that starts and ends on third down.
1: All right, so match it up. We're recording this earlier in the week. This, to me, I sense a close, tight game between Boise State and Fresno State. What's going to be the difference for Boise State? If you're creating a recipe to win this game, what would the recipe include?
0: Yeah, well, looking at even years past, first off, we have to stop the run on defense. Last time we played them, we did not do a good job of that whatsoever. We have to stop the run on defense. And on the flip side, offensively, we can't turn the ball over. We had a bunch of turnovers last year when we played them. So ball security is going to be at a premium. We got to stop the run on defense. And then we just got to be us. We got to grow from week 5 to week 6. We know we're playing Fresno State. We know we've struggled with them. We know we're playing on the road. All those are facts. But it's about 2026. How can we put our best product on the field this weekend? And that goes by our week of practice.
1: And finally, we'll finish up. You mentioned about going on the road. Oregon, we had a very early game and had to get up and at them and get over to the stadium early. This is going to be just the opposite. 8:30 Mountain Time, 7:30 Pacific Time. What do you do all day to keep your team sharp?
0: Yeah, I feel like we've got a good plan in regards to, you know, when to be around and when to do football, when for them to relax and not peak too soon. But yeah, we got a lot of time on our hands on Saturday, and our goal is to make sure that we have a great Saturday from when they wake up to where they are their best at kickoff, and we got to be ready to roll.
1: I know for me, I think I'd rather have it be earlier than the game. Get up, get over to the stadium, and get home.
0: Oh, there's no question, man. Right when the alarm hits, I want to play.
1: Coach, thanks so much for your time. Appreciate everything. All the best to getting to 2-0 in the Pac-12.
0: Thanks, Bob.
1: And that is head coach Spencer Danielson. I want to thank our guests as well, Maddox Madsen, Jake Ripp, and Frank Miley. Don't forget to join us for Boise State and Fresno State. We'll be on the air on the network 7:30 Mountain Time, again from Fresno. Thanks for listening to another edition of Coach Danielson Weekly. I'm Bob Beeler. Go Broncos!

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11: A terror attack stopped. I'm Lisa Lacera, Fox News. The FBI says it prevented a mass shooting at the Mall of America, arresting an 18-year-old from Richfield, Minnesota.
12: His name is Sheikhdoon Abdulali Mohammed. Now, court documents indicate that Mohammed had been the focus of a counterterrorism investigation going back to 2024. And since then, investigators had been monitoring his communications with a confidential source, hundreds of messages across social media and encrypted messaging platforms. Mohammed pledged his allegiance to ISIS a year ago, according to prosecutors, and wanted to travel overseas to fight for ISIS. But according to the criminal complaint, in July, Mohammed sent messages indicating he couldn't afford to pay for a flight overseas and instead planned to commit a terror attack here in Minnesota.
11: Fox's Garrett Tenney in Minneapolis. The FBI says Mohammed paid $600 to an undercover agent posing as a member of ISIS for an AK-47 and 200 rounds of ammunition. He's charged with knowingly receiving a firearm and ammunition in order to commit terrorism. President Trump making another trip to Texas tonight in San Antonio in support of Senate candidate Ken Paxton.
13: He's a fantastic man, and what a job he's done. And you know, you get elected on job performance. If you get elected on job performance, you're going to have a blowout because there's nobody like him, right?
11: Polls have Paxton trailing Democrat James Tallarico. The president was interrupted by multiple protesters, with one getting close to the stage.
13: He's going back home to mom right now. He's going to get the hell bowled out. Because what he doesn't know is that his mom voted for Trump.
11: Some of the protesters were led out by police. Texas has put to death a man who fatally shot a convenience store clerk during a robbery in 2000. Jamal Howard died by lethal injection at the state prison in Huntsville. 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
14: How did I lose weight? And I did. Lean, right here. I did. I love this stuff. Listen, Brickhouse Nutrition been with me for a long time. So chatting with Miles, I'm up at like 235. True story, I never minded being 235, but you know what minded? 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It's not intended to diagnose, treat, cure, or prevent any disease. 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
11: New York City police say two fugitives wanted for the attempted murder of an off-duty officer have been caught.
2: NYPD officials say D'Angelo Caraballo and Snyder Mejia are in custody after being caught in the basement of a home in Massachusetts. The NYPD says detectives assigned to the U.S. Marshals Regional Fugitive Task Force made the arrest with help from the Boston Regional Fugitive Task Force. Both men are accused of stabbing and slashing NYPD Detective Jose Mercedes, who was off duty when police say he was ambushed when they tried to take his gold chain. Detective Mercedes was taken to a hospital for his injuries, but has since been released. Homeland Security officials say both Caraballo and Mejia are Dominican nationals in the U.S. illegally. In New York City, Tanya J. Powers, Fox News.
11: The federal appeals court has thrown out a kidnapping conviction in a case involving the death of a three-year-old boy who disappeared from Georgia in 2017 and later turned up dead in a squalid compound in New Mexico. The boy's father and other family members were sentenced to life in prison in 2024. A panel of the U.S. 10th Circuit Court of Appeals wrote there was no evidence of a federal kidnapping crime when the family took the boy, adding that no court order or state law made it illegal for the father to take his son. The Super Bowl is coming to streaming courtesy of Disney.
9: Super Bowl 61 will be available on Disney Plus Sunday, February 14th, 2027 in the U.S. and more than 55 other markets. The game still airs on ABC and ESPN. In ESPN's first Super Bowl production with Joe Buck and Troy Aikman on the call, it's not the first Super Bowl to stream to be offered it free in 2025, and Paramount Plus carried it in 2024. But it will be the first on Disney Plus.
11: Fox's Michelle Polino. Wall Street, the Dow lost 341, the Nasdaq off 61, the S&P minus 17. The price of Brent crude, the international standard, closed at just over $100 a barrel. I'm Lisa LaSera. This is Fox News.
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17: 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Senate race in Michigan is crucial. It's crucial for two reasons. We need that Republican seat with Mike Rogers at number two. Let's please not elect a Marxist Islamist jihadi to the Senate. Seriously, folks? We have got to stop this, or we're going to be hanging ourselves. We've got to stop this. This is no joke. This is terrible. I wanted to play Dan Rosen, the U.S. Attorney from Minnesota, what he had to say about this 18-year-old would-be ISIS terrorist who wanted to slaughter as many people as he could in the biggest mall in America, which, by the way, that mall, there's a lot of Muslims who go to that mall. Just thought I'd point that out. Cut five, go.
18: Pleased to announce that as a result of their tremendous vigilance and professionalism, the FBI yesterday arrested and today we have charged an individual who was planning a mass casualty attack in support of ISIS at the Mall of America later this month. A complaint was filed this morning here in federal district court. The complaint charges Sheikh Doon Abdullahi Mohammed with acquiring an AK-47 assault rifle and 200 rounds of ammunition in order to commit a federal crime of terrorism, including attempting to provide material support to a designated foreign terrorist organization. The American people and the citizens of Minnesota should know from yesterday's arrest, which was the culmination of an outstanding law enforcement and intelligence operation, that federal law enforcement is standing up to their calling to protect us. Here, because of their vigilance and diligence, they were able to detect a threat and disrupt it before the defendant carried out his intention to kill, in his words, maybe 30 to 60 people, as we allege in far greater detail in the complaint. Today's charges demonstrate that the threat of terrorism in support of ISIS and other foreign terrorist organizations is active and continuing.
17: We're going to be seeing a lot more of this, and I just don't see how we can stop every single one. I just don't. Democrats opened the borders. Millions of people came through, including God knows how many jihadis like this. And then what's going on in these mosques, these imams, these phony scholars and professors and all the rest of it. It is damning. President of the United States in the Oval Office today regarding France and what's been going on there. Let's go to cut four, please. Go.
19: President, we've been seeing chaos play out in France. You posted online what's happening in France is out of control, mass migration. Could that happen here in the United States?
20: Well, we stopped it. We had the worst, you could call it migration, but we had 25 million people pour into our country illegally. They should not have been allowed. And they were from places you don't want to know about, and they committed, many of them, very, very bad crimes. They were drug dealers. There were many prisons released into our country, where countries like Venezuela and others would release 100% of their prisoners, and they'd bus them over to our border, and they'd just walk into our country. This is what we had, 25 million. We've gotten most of them out. We've gotten the bad one, the worst of the worst, as we call them. We've gotten them out. But that was a terrible thing. It was that something like that could be allowed to happen.
17: You see, ladies and gentlemen, there's a provision in the Constitution that compels a president to comply with the law, even laws he doesn't agree with. Joe Biden violated that. He violated that. He violated it more than a lot more than that. He and the radicals he surrounded himself, really kind of shocking. There's a shocking piece that was just put out by the Department of Homeland Security. And Bill Malusian was all over it, and he posted, he said, look, a new DHS Inspector General report finds that the Biden administration, I want you to listen to this, you're going to be voting, you have the ability to influence other people in your circle, and even outside your circle, to vote the right way. A new DHS Inspector General report finds the Biden administration took almost no enforcement action. Almost no enforcement action against visa overstays, including public safety threats, and arrested only a handful out of millions. He said the numbers are stunning from fiscal year 2021 to fiscal year 2024. Now, understand what that means. People came here. Visa means they're here temporarily and for a very specific reason. So you have people who violated that, stayed longer than they were supposed to. When you stay longer than you're supposed to, you're not only supposed to be removed, you also are penalized. You can't come back for something like another 10 years. I'm doing this off the top of my head or whatever. That's how serious this is. And what this report, this DHS Inspector General report states, is that other than a handful of cases, the Biden administration allowed all those people who overstayed their visas to stay. Listen to this. ICE received over 3.1 million visa overstay leads, roughly 104,000 of which had public safety or national security concerns. Over 100,000. But that resulted in only 496 investigations by ICE and only 8 arrests. So out of 3.1 million leads, out of 104,000, which had public safety and national security concerns, a total of 8 were arrested and 496 were investigated. This is on top of all the lawfare that was going on in America. A September 2021 Mayorkas policy memo directed ICE to target only illegal immigrants considered priority one leads, the highest threat to public safety. That's it. Out of 1,769 viable priority one visa overstay leads, ICE only conducted 84 investigations out of 1,769 and only 2 arrests. You see? The majority of the more than 3 million visa overstay leads were deemed non-priority. 2.8 million of those non-priority leads were sent to ICE for investigation, leading to just 5 investigations. Five out of 2.8 million. And only 2 arrests out of 2.8 million. Another shocking piece of the report, visa overstays tracked by CBP exploded 364% during Biden's first full year in office. The tracked visa overstays by 2021, 171,000 plus. Tracked visa overstays 2022, 795,000. 1 year later. The Mayorkas memo was behind, the IG reported, was largely behind the complete lack of enforcement. We'll circle back and discuss this soon, but I need to take a break. We'll be right back.
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0: You know, the race for Senate in Michigan is crucial for Michiganders, and it's also crucial for the rest of the country. You have a man that has a background in the military, background in the FBI, a background on one of the most important committees in the House, and now he's running for the Senate, not only to advance a pro-American agenda, but to stop somebody who hates this country, who is quite diabolical, from taking up a Senate seat. And his name is Mike Rogers. Mike Rogers, how are you tonight?
1: Mr. Levin, I am doing fantastic. Thanks for asking. I hope you are well, doing well yourself.
0: I'll do better if you win. Let me put it to you that way. Now,
1: so true.
0: Let me ask you a few questions here. First of all, This guy is really a true Jew hater, isn't he? Let's be honest.
1: Oh, there's no doubt about it. When you think about how aggressive he has been on not responding to the terrorist attack that happened here in our synagogue, he can't condemn the IRGC. He won't do it. He won't condemn the Muslim Brotherhood. This guy is as bad as you think he is. And he has these word salads about, he supports everybody's ethnic whatever to exist. I mean, that's just a bunch of nonsense. Does not support Israel's right to exist. It really is bad. And what he's doing, this is what's so important about this, Mark. This is exactly why we have to win this race. He is basically creating, through dog whistles and whatnot, an environment where, think of this, there's young girls walking across the University of Michigan campus have to hide their Star of David's because they're getting harassed for being Jewish. And so, but those words have consequences. That language has consequences. That fierce defending of Hassan Piker, who comes up with some really vile language for our Jewish population here, it has a consequence, and that's who he is. That's why we can't give him a platform anywhere near the United States Senate. First of all, he couldn't get a security clearance. As a former FBI guy, Mark, I can tell you, with just his family background alone, he couldn't get a security clearance, and here he is walking into the United States Senate. We can't let that happen.
0: You know, Mike, look at his family, too. His father, now his sister, the ties. These aren't ties to the Muslim community. These are ties to terror groups, terror front groups. I mean, Piker, he now pretends, some podcaster in California. That was his best pal that he was palling around with the last day of his primary battle. He had him around. He's cleaned out his social media. You think this is going to work?
1: I hope not. I hope people are waking up. I will tell you that we are making huge progress in the Jewish Democrat community here in Michigan. Huge.
0: Good.
1: I mean, they're certainly understanding that they can't let this guy go. And when you have parents now literally afraid for their children to be out on their own if they're identified as Jewish, I mean, think of that. This sounds like 1933. It sure as hell doesn't sound like, 2026. And so they're starting to come around. We've had huge progress. Pretty senior, well-known Democrats, Jewish, who have helped the Democrats fundraise and do all of that, are on our team, openly on our team. That helps a ton. We're also getting into, the black community in Detroit. They think this guy is not, this Democrat socialism piece, he's definitely anti-Semitic, definitely anti-Jewish. But he also, I mean, Hassan Piker would say things like, it's time to bring back lynchings.
0: Mm-hmm.
1: I mean, it's just vile, awful stuff. And so he won't disavow any of this stuff. He keeps, matter of fact, there's an article today, I think of this, Mark, where he called Hassan Piker and said, hey, could you cool it for a little bit? You may be costing me some votes. Come on.
0: These guys.
1: You can't even make this up.
0: No. Now, let me ask you this, too. Iran. Now, Iran, the regime there has killed over 50,000. The president says over 70,000 people. In a very short period of time, they're executing them right now. The Strait of Hormuz is wide open, so the oil's coming in, and the president points out, I think, correctly, as does his Treasury Secretary, the issue now is really the war between Russia, that Russia started against Ukraine. Let me ask you this. Has there ever been a time in your lifetime when Democrats have lowered the price of gasoline?
1: Not on purpose. They don't like it low.
0: Not on purpose, that's good. Yeah.
1: The whole idea of the Democrat plan is to raise your utility rates and punish you by having high gas prices. Remember, that was the whole Biden Green New Deal nonsense.
0: Yeah.
1: They wanted to punish you for driving a car, so they were purposely going to get gas expensive and then mandate that the car companies had to produce electric cars, by the way, that nobody wanted. Listen, you know, they may work in, I don't know, Texas or Southern California. That's all great. But when you get up northern Michigan and you got, you know, something the size of a Volkswagen that's electric, you know, snowblowers scoop it up and you find it in your neighbor's yard in the spring.
0: Yeah.
1: It doesn't work for everybody.
0: How are the, seems to me, unions there, especially automobile unions? You got, he's not only a jihadi, I would argue, but he is a Marxist, an economic socialist. So these hardworking assembly line workers, I mean, effectively, they're capitalists. They earn their money this way, their pensions this way, their medical care this way. Medicare for All will destroy all their medical insurance that they have negotiated for. I mean, I can't imagine they love this.
1: Well, this is crazy. It's funny you mentioned that. I had a meeting this morning, and I talked about Medicare for All, and they said, no, no, no, we're fine. This was a group of I won't disclose the type of unions sitting around the table, but this, you know, these are hardworking, good guys. You know, they're pretty strong union folks, and they're like, no, no, no, we have collective bargaining in our healthcare. That won't go anywhere. And I'm like, oh, I got bad news for you. It's gone. It is gone. All of that healthcare gets taken away from you and given to the federal government. They were a little flabbergasted. I said, don't believe me. This is the Bernie Sanders bill. It's right in there. Oh, and just as an added little, you know, insult to injury, they also put in the Bernie Sanders bill that people who come over here illegally automatically get enrolled in Medicare. So not only are you losing your good care that you've collectively bargained for your whole time, but you're also giving it to an illegal who walked across the border and signed up and now has health care just like yours. And we're all paying for it. And so we're starting to kind of nip at that a little bit. We just did a flight of TV around the state trying to explain for Medicare for All. What we found, Mark, was that when people say Medicare for All, they go, oh, yeah, that sounds great. And it had a high approval rate, like 55%. But when you say, are you willing to give up your health care to get Medicare for All, it drops down to the low 30s because people thought it meant, well, I keep mine, and then you, who don't have anything, get Medicare for All. That's not what they propose. It is a wholesale seizure of the entire health insurance market, and including hospital payment and all of that. It all goes to the government. And so I think when people start learning that, we've found that people go, hey, wait a minute, I don't know if that's the right thing for me. And you know how the UAW, if I can real quick, UAW endorsed my opponent. Now I have a UAW for Rogers, and that group just exploded because of the Medicare for All. They got it. So I asked them, I said, why in God's green earth would the UAW endorse a guy that wants to ban gas engines? Who I just help me understand this. And what I just learned this over the last couple of years, the UAW membership has transformed to where about 30% or higher of its, you know, delegates are actually teacher assistants at universities. The UAW and organize them. So you know all the radical things you see coming out of the UAW?
0: Crazy.
1: That's where it is.
0: Wow. Well, Mike Rogers, if people want to help you, where do they go?
1: RogersForSenate.com. We'd love to have you. We need your help. This is For God's Country.
0: RogersForSenate.com. Come on, Levinites. Let's do this. God bless you, my friend. Go get them and be safe.
1: Thank you, sir.
0: And we'll be right back.
2: Millions will vote soon, but do they really know the issues? Now, Rob Schmidt is on Newsmax Tonight talking about the war for America's future. Rob Schmidt reveals that many Americans are embracing socialism, especially young people. 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
4: 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Good blocking on the left side, and Gaines will go in untouched. 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
4: Throwing the ball down the middle. He's got a receiver out there. Quentin Brown caught at the 35. Turns on the Jets. 10-5. I think he's into the end zone. He is.
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6: Fox News, I'm Ted Lindner. Less than 4 weeks to go till the midterms. President Trump rallying with thousands of supporters in San Antonio, Texas tonight, campaigning for Republican Attorney General Ken Paxton in the race for Senate against Democrat state lawmaker James Tallarico.
7: A vote for Tallarico is a vote to turn Texas into a dirty, failing, crime-ridden third world dumping ground. And a vote for Ken Paxton is a vote to save Texas and defend everything that made Texas great.
6: And a Minnesota man charged in connection with a foiled mass shooting plot at a major mall. Fox's Kristen Goodwin.
8: Sheikhtoon Mohammed charged with knowingly receiving a firearm and ammunition in order to commit terrorism. The 18-year-old of Richfield, Minnesota, is accused of telling an FBI informant he planned to carry out a mass casualty shooting attack later this month at Mall of America in the name of ISIS.
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1: Hello, everybody. Mike Rogers is a good man. I strongly endorse him. I hope everybody's listening to this program in Michigan, and there are many of you who are heard all over the state of Michigan. Please vote as soon as you can. This is a crucial, crucial race for many very important reasons. If you love this country, regardless of what party you're in, regardless of what faith you are, regardless of any of those issues and so forth and so on, you got to vote for Rogers. If you've been a lifelong Democrat, that doesn't mean you can't make sure in this case, in this election, under these circumstances, you don't vote for the Republican. This is different. Guy's not really a Democrat anyway. He's a Marxist Islamist. Even worse, he's a jihadi. If you're a union guy or just blue collar, or white collar, you're used to voting Democrat, your parents voted Democrat, your grandparents voted Democrat, okay, that's fine. You can go back to doing that, but not this time. This time you got to vote against this guy. He may be on the Democrat ticket, but he's a Marxist Islamist jihadi. So that's what you're voting against. You're either voting for Mike Rogers, who served in the military, served in the FBI, who I believe he was chairman of one of the most important committees in the House of Representatives, and now he's running for the Senate against somebody who's a Marxist Islamist jihadi. I don't even look at him as a Democrat. Because the vast majority of Democrats aren't Marxist Islamist jihadis, are they now? I believe the enemies of this country aren't just outside our borders. They're already inside the gates. False peace, open borders, socialism, the deliberate destruction of the family and the sanctity of life, the persecution of the church and the temple, the rise of Islam, the ugly resurgence of anti-Semitism. I think these seven threats are real, they're accelerating, and they're aimed straight at the heart of American freedom. And Pastor Matt Hagee, John Hagee's son, he's a fantastic pastor in his own right. Pastor Matt Hagee from Hagee Ministries, he doesn't soft-pedal any of it. In his powerful new book, The Assault on Freedom, he takes the chaos of today's headlines and measures them against the unchanging truth of Scripture. 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This is a game plan. 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Don't wait till it's too late, folks. Get this unbelievable book and let's all stand firm together. This is very, very important. Very, very important. President speaking yet, Mr. Producer? He is speaking. Where is he tonight? Do we recall? Yeah. He's in Texas. We're going to dip in and listen a little bit. We get a lot of requests from our affiliates who want us to do this. What is it? I'm sorry, I didn't hear you. All right, it's not the president yet, so we're not going there. But we're not going to take up the whole show doing it. If we're on air, we'll give you a little taste of it, just because it's in great demand. And I don't blame you. I don't blame you at all. In addition to not enforcing our immigration laws in a way that's never been done in American history. The Biden regime also used the Department of Justice, the FBI, and liberals on the courts in a way that's also never been done in American history. This is what we have to look forward to if we don't come out and turn it en masse. president was asked about this. Cut six, go.
2: President Trump, do you have further comments on Merrick Garland's FBI tracking of First Lady Melania and your then minor son, Barron, as well as Susie Wiles? What does that say about the DOJ under Biden?
3: Terrible. Nobody's ever seen anything like it. It was weaponization of government. I thank you for the question, actually. It's a disgrace. Merrick Garland and that whole group of thugs that preceded us, they weaponized government. Yeah, they were tracking my wife, my son, who's a minor, a very young minor, and a very good person. Nobody's ever seen anything like it. They did the raid on Mar-a-Lago. They did things to people that were associated with us that nobody should have been able to do. And it all came out just recently in the files, and it's great that it came out. But so now people understand what we went through. These were bad people. These are bad, sick people, actually. Very sick people. Deranged Jack Smith, he's a sick guy. He lied before Congress. He lied all over the place. His whole life is a lie. And so many others who were just a very bad, it's a very bad group of people. And they were being led by a man that didn't lead. He didn't know what was, he possibly didn't know what was going on. I think he did. I think he had a mean streak. But not smart, but mean. So it's a shame.
1: It's actually quite horrible. Quite horrible. But let's look to the positive. Marco Rubio gave a great speech today that you in this audience and I would agree with. Not an isolationist speech. Not one of those phony speeches. A real speech. And we're not going to be able to get it all in the next 10 minutes, but we can begin. And I'm not going to play the whole thing. Just a few highlights. Here he is in Athens, Greece today. Cut eight, go.
4: The ideal of many ideologies in our time is frankly become a world of perfect safety, a world devoid of risk or failure, where neither the glory of victory nor the shame of defeat. Too often, these days, we build downwards. We design our standards to ensure that no one will lose. We preoccupy ourselves more with the comfort of the worst than the potential of the best. We hold the most exceptional things among us hostage to the average, the ordinary, the mediocre. The men who made the Parthenon, they built upwards. They held that the highest and most noble aspiration in life was to surpass all others, to strive to be the best in all things. The ancient Greek city-states were filled. They were filled with intense passion and rivalry and faction and conflict. But from that constant struggle for distinction, from that came the great flowering of art and philosophy and political and intellectual energy that would transform a collective of Mediterranean cities into the birthplace of the greatest civilization in the world.
1: Go to cut 10, go.
4: And now, today, we find ourselves at a crossroads because the next decade and the decisions we make will write the story of the next century. The course we take will determine whether the West maintains its place at the head of the world or resigns itself to a future of atrophy and servitude and decline. We will either choose to act now or lose the choice to act at all. Under President Trump, the United States has made its choice. We choose the unapologetic pursuit of national power, to take back control of our critical supply chains, to reindustrialize our economy, to rebuild our defense, to fight for dominance of the technologies and industries of the future. We choose to reach for new frontiers in advanced manufacturing and superintelligence, in drones, weapons, and warfare, in chips, minerals, cyber, and every other domain of human possibility, to unleash our energy, to rebuild our factories, to return our astronauts to the moon, and launch a new age of exploration in space.
1: Almost sounds like a presidential speech, candidate speech, does it, Mr. Producer? But it's damn good. One more, I think we have. Yes, Rich? 11. Go.
4: Now, for all their lofty ideals, the ancient Greeks were not naive. They understood that nations have interest. They understood that statecraft requires prudence and diplomacy. But they also understood that it requires the ability to wield force when prudence and diplomacy fail. They understood that power requires not only having the means to defend yourself, it requires the credibility that you are willing to use it. This is the classical understanding of politics and of statecraft that the Trump administration hopes to reclaim. Reclaim not just for our country, but for the whole of our civilization. We believe that Europe can awaken from its long slumber and rekindle the fire that was lit here millennia ago. There are already signs. Across this continent, we are witnessing what we hope will be the beginning of a generational shift, skyrocketing defense spending, a flurry of new partnerships and programs, expanded manufacturing and production following on the historic defense commitments made last year in The Hague. Greece has been at the center of this shift. The people of this nation have proved themselves once again to be an indispensable friend to Europe and to the United States alike on everything from energy to migration to defense, where Greece has been a model ally. It is our sincerest hope that all of Europe will follow your example.
1: Doesn't sound like he's promoting isolationism there, does it, Rich? No, he's talking about a Western alliance. As you've been hearing behind this microphone now since forever, but especially highlighted lately given the isolationists. You can believe in a form of nationalism, I call it Americanism. But when it's twisted and turned into something else, it is a dagger against our own throats. We need alliances. We need healthy allies that will work with us. That's what we learned during and after World War II. In fact, that's what we learned in the Revolutionary War. Without France, there would not be a United States of America. In fact, without Spain, that was also helpful to us during parts of the war. This doesn't mean you ignore America first interests, of course not. But it's in the interest of America to have these alliances. To have these alliances. It's in our interest to have an alliance with the State of Israel. It's in our interest to have an alliance with Japan and Korea and Australia and others, given communist China and what it seeks to do. Tell me, why do the other regimes, why do the evil regimes, why do they have alliances? Why does China have an alliance with Russia? Why does China have an alliance with North Korea? Why does China have an alliance with Iran? Previous to that, with Venezuela and so forth. Why? If we're stronger by ourselves, then why isn't China stronger by itself? I think you know the answer to all this. That's why the isolationist argument is suicidal. It's actually quite stupid. It's why I prefer, for a lot of reasons, to use a more accurate word when we talk about Americanism, not nationalism. What's in our national best interest? That's a fair phrase. But Americanism explains the uniqueness of America. And the uniqueness of America includes building alliances that are helpful to America. Alliances all over the world. Alliances in our own hemisphere.

0: always about a globalist power grab, a globalist revolution. Islamism, since the earliest days, same thing. You had the Muslim Crusades, followed by the Christian Crusades, by the way, intending to take back what the Muslims had taken in their crusade. Nobody ever discusses that. It's true. And I'm saying we are now in the second, or what I'll call the Islamist Crusade. In addition to the movement of the communists through China and so forth and so on. So this is why I've used the phrase over and over again about the Marxist-Islamist alliance that also is now being used by people who never even knew what it was before. That's good. I'll be right back.
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1: For nearly 3,000 years, Homer's epic poem, The Iliad, has shaped the literary and moral imagination of the West. 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

The media reporting that the Fed's considering another interest rate increase. First of all, that is a terrible leak, if it's true. And secondly, I'm now of the school, I wasn't before, but I'm now of the school that if that happens, it is in fact an intentional effort to try and defeat the Republicans during the midterm elections. Because I don't believe there's any need for an interest increase to fight inflation. Inflation is pretty much under control right now. And all during the Obama years, I don't even remember them increasing it. I'm sure they did at some point, but like this, before an election, when inflation is not burning hard, something's not right about that. Yeah, I think that's intentional if they do it. I've been telling you folks for a long time, Pure Talk is the best wireless company in America. 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And we want to welcome you with open arms to Pure Talk, like so many, so many great patriots in this audience. The Power Hour number 3 is next. We'll be right back.

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13: A teenager accused of plotting a terror attack. I'm Lisa Lacerra, Fox News. The FBI says it stopped a planned mass shooting at the Mall of America. FBI Special Agent in Charge Christopher Dotson says Sheikhdoon Mohammed is charged with knowingly receiving a firearm and ammunition in order to commit terrorism.
14: Mohammed planned to use the gun he bought in a high-traffic public area in just a few weeks' time in support of a designated foreign terrorist organization.
13: The 18-year-old from Richfield, Minnesota, is accused of telling an FBI informant he wanted to carry out a mass casualty shooting later this month at the biggest mall in the country in the name of ISIS. President Trump back in Texas to shore up support for Republicans.
15: President Trump says GOP Senate candidate Texas Attorney General Ken Paxton has won victory after victory for people in the state.
16: So you need to go and vote for Ken Paxton for U.S. Senate. He's an all-star attorney general.
15: Telling a crowd in San Antonio a vote for Republicans will protect school choice and border security.
16: So you also need to elect a proud 20-year Air Force veteran to Congress, Carlos De La Cruz, who's fantastic.
15: De La Cruz faces Democrat Johnny Garcia in the race to represent Texas's newly redrawn 35th congressional district. In Texas's crucial U.S. Senate race, Ken Paxton faces Democratic State Representative James Tallarico.
13: Fox's Kristen Goodwin. Polls have Tallarico with an edge over Paxton. In 2023, Paxton was impeached by the Texas State House over allegations of misusing his office to wait a campaign donor, but was acquitted in the state Senate. The Democratic National Committee and a coalition, including the nonpartisan group Common Cause, are suing the Trump administration over recent TV ads which promote the president's political message, saying they violate U.S. propaganda law while costing taxpayers millions of dollars. 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
13: During a stop in Greece, Secretary of State Marco Rubio calls for a return to classical values.
1: With the historic Acropolis as a backdrop, Marco Rubio urged nations to heed the values of ancient Greece as they look to the future.
2: Fierce individuality and relentless ambition. Daring exploration and invention.
1: The Secretary of State says these are the qualities that drove Western dominance and will bring Europe out of its long slumber.
2: The course we take will determine whether the West maintains its place at the head of the world or resigns itself to a future of atrophy.
1: In Athens, Secretary Rubio announced the United States and Greece will work together to combat security threats. Jonathan Savage, Fox News.
13: Wells Fargo is facing a federal investigation over its policies aimed at increasing homeownership among Black Americans.
12: The Wall Street Journal says Wells Fargo's Charlie Scharf was sent a letter saying investigators will be examining whether the policies violated fair lending laws by favoring Black or other minority homeowners. Wells Fargo made a commitment in 2017 of $60 billion in loans to help add at least 250,000 Black homeowners by 2027. In 2022, the bank expanded the program to help refinance minority-owned homes. HUD Secretary Scott Turner says he plans a full investigation into Wells Fargo's statements and similar initiatives by other banks. Ginny Cosola, Fox News.
13: Tropical storm Isaias has formed in the warm waters off eastern Mexico. Forecasters say it's expected to strengthen into the first hurricane of the Atlantic season by tomorrow morning before hitting the U.S. Gulf Coast later this week. The storm surge threat extends from Louisiana to Florida. The rapidly strengthening storm is on track to tie or break a 121-year-old record as the latest arriving first hurricane of the Atlantic season. I'm Lee Silasera. This is Fox News.
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25: The president of Argentina, who's a great conservative and ally of the United States and Israel, just banned the Muslim Brotherhood from the entire country of Argentina. That is what we should be doing. We should be banning the Muslim Brotherhood and CARE from the United States. That would go a long way, long way. All right, here's the president of the United States. Briefly, we'll listen in. Go ahead.
16: Everything I said you're going to get the 5,000, and you deserve it. Tonight I have more breaking news. Our administration has also located billions and billions of dollars that were supposed to be spent on improving Medicare, which it didn't get approved, but they never were, and it never got spent. So they tried to hide it. And by hiding it, they tried to make their numbers look better, which was impossible because the numbers are so bad. And we're giving that money back to American seniors, as I promised. And I'm pleased to announce that starting tomorrow, over 20 million seniors on Medicare will receive checks or deposits for over $100 each, including over 1.4 million seniors here. 1.4 million, that's a lot of seniors in Texas. 1.4 million seniors here in Texas. So, I mean, these are just small things compared to what we're doing. What we're doing is the greatest tax cuts in history, the best economy in history, more money coming into our country in history. But just think of what we've accomplished in much less than 2 years. I mean, this is done in 2 years. Remember, $21 trillion versus a half a trillion. That was 4 years. Ours is 1.5, or basically 15 months to be exact. Think of that. So the numbers, many, many, many, many times together, we achieved the largest drop in violent crime ever recorded, despite the people coming in that we didn't want. And again, despite the invasion of our country. And remember, we got most of those hardcore criminals out. We got them out. We're not nice about it either. The murder rate is at the lowest level it's been in 125 years since 1900. Lowest murder rate. I wish we could have helped Marie and the others, I'd tell you. I wish we could have. They came in through the Biden. They came in through the open borders of Biden and Obama. Thanks to our Republican majorities, I signed the great big beautiful bill delivering the largest tax cuts in American history. We gave you no tax on tips, no tax on overtime, and no tax on Social Security for our great seniors. And we added, if you have, like you buy a car and you want to borrow the money, you have interest on car loans is fully tax deductible, but only if the car is made in America, right? Got to be made in America. And we abolished all discriminatory diversity, equity, and inclusion policies throughout the federal government and all in education. We got critical race theory and transgender insanity, the mutilization of your children, out. We renamed the Gulf of Mexico into the Gulf of America. Mm-hmm. And thanks to our Republican Congress, we delivered the largest ever investment in the United States Armed Forces, over $1 trillion made. First time we've ever done that. It's all made in the USA. We only buy USA, so it was a big thing. Thank you, fellas. We captured the outlaw dictator of Venezuela, Nicolas Maduro, and won that war. We won that war with no death. None of our people, nobody died. We had the helicopter pilot, the big, handsome helicopter pilot. The leg was in bad shape, but we did that with no death. Think of that. It was a violent, incredible, beautiful raid that was perfect. Not like past administrations where they have helicopters bumping into each other, prisoners, soldiers become hostages. You remember, I don't want to say who, but plenty of them. We know what we're doing. We won Venezuela in 1 hour and 48 minutes. And we decimated the drug cartels, and drugs coming in by ocean and sea are down by 97%.
0: Boom. Boom. Boom.
16: And we're trying to find the 3% that are still doing it, because we consider them to be among the bravest people in the world. And just as I promised, I am ensuring that Iran, will never have a nuclear weapon. They will. Never. They know that. They know that. And we'll be out of there soon, and you watch those oil prices come down like a rock and watch everything. Everything else is coming down. Oil is coming down. You know, we pay less than oil, and we did that whole thing with, because that was a big operation that should have been done by past presidents for many years. It should have been done, but nobody wanted to take it on. We had no choice because we can't let them have a nuclear weapon. And I'll tell you what, oil, a little more, maybe more than a little, but it, a lot of people thought it would be 3, 4, 5 times that. When I went in, I thought it could be much higher than that. But we are paying less than under the Biden administration. He didn't do anything. He gave you the highest inflation in history. He didn't do anything. But you want to see trauma, you want to see problems. And I said it the other day, let them hit a missile into San Diego or Los Angeles on the way. Let them hit. You want to see a horror show? You want to see problems? Let them hit San Diego. Let them hit Los Angeles, and you want to see some bad things happen. You want to see a country that would be in free fall. We're not going to let that happen. We protect our cities. We protect our country. We're not letting that happen. And they'd use it, too. They'd use it.
25: He's right.
16: They would use it. We also recently announced that we're going to deliver final justice to an evil killer, the Fort Hood shooter, Nidal Hassan, who murdered 14 innocent souls and wounded dozens more here in Texas, yelling Allah Akbar, while he was doing it.
25: Excuse me.
16: And we just found out that President Obama had the emails from Hassan to a known terrorist murderer, well-known, saying he was going to wage jihad against his fellow soldiers. But Obama and his group did nothing about it. This was before they were killed. So he's getting the death penalty by firing squad.
25: Good.
16: And by the way, Talafrico opposes that. And he also, because Marie, she brought something up. He wants to take away your Second Amendment. He wants to take away. You're right. And think of people talking about sitting in their homes with a gun on their lap, being petrified that somebody's going to break into their house. And at least they have some form of safety. He wants to
25: take a little break, ladies and gentlemen. We're all spellbound when the president speaks. He's actually quite incredible at it. We'll be right back.
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0: Dan Sullivan, ladies and gentlemen, is a very good guy. He's been an excellent senator. He's in favor of lowering your gas and oil prices by promoting production in the great state of Alaska, among other things. Senator, how are you, sir?
1: Hey, Mark, great to be back on the show. I'm doing great. We got a lot of energy here. You may have heard the vice president was campaigning for me in Fairbanks. Just an incredible turnout. So we are feeling good, strong on this critical Senate race.
0: And yet this candidate you're running against is a radical liberal. She will vote for radical liberal leadership in the Senate. She will also vote to destroy the Supreme Court, because that's what all of them want to do, and she's part of the gang. Also vote to change the voting system, the Electoral College, which means Alaska will really have no say in the Senate and no say in presidential elections. Do you think Alaskans know this?
1: No, they don't know it. They need to know it. Look, as you know, the far left is ascendant in the Senate. Schumer is just a figurehead, right? Mm-hmm. If he becomes Senate Majority Leader, if the Dems take back the Senate, the energy is going to shift to the radical far left. And to your point, they're anti-resource development, they're anti-oil and gas, they're certainly anti-Alaska energy. They're anti-military. They hate our military. They want to gut our military. My opponent has voted this kind of left-wing approach when she was in the House for two terms. But you are raising some structural issues. They're going to want to make D.C. and Puerto Rico states and pack the Supreme Court. And look, you know, Mark, if D.C. and Puerto Rico become states and there's four more Democrat senators, we might not ever see a Republican Senate mm-hmm. again. That's why this race is so important.
0: And yet it's tight. It's tight, I think, in part because they always have the media. Alaska is obviously huge geographically. It's important to get the word out. And people, for some reason, just like change for change's sake. But in your case, you've been very, very effective. I mean, you've worked with the president in opening up these oil reserve areas and getting the oil going and creating jobs up there. Very, very effective. She will have to be voting to shut down all those jobs, all that oil drilling. She will have to be voting to do those things. Will she not?
1: Yeah, and she's done it. Let me give you one example that's just notorious in Alaska right now. When she was in the House, she had a bill called the Alaska Right to Produce Act. It was actually a bill that was about producing oil and gas in Alaska, in Anwar, in NPRA, in other areas. The far-left Democrats in the House raised hell when she introduced her bill. She voted against her bill in committee, Mark, and then she sent a letter that we have to all the Democrats in the House saying, vote against my bill. Mm-hmm. My bill? The Alaska Right to Produce Act. So this is what I'm talking about. She's far left, votes with the far left, and voted against Alaska. Let me give you an interesting example. I brought, mm-hmm. we've gotten so many things passed now with Republicans in control in the House and the Senate and the White House. We got all these great things done in the Working Families Tax Cuts Act last year that reopens Alaska. I brought to the Senate floor an additional bill just last week called the Alaska Right to Produce Act 2.0. I brought it to the Senate floor. Every Republican supported me. The radical far-left Democrats all opposed it. This is who Peltola would be empowering, Schumer and the very anti-Alaska left that wants to shut down not just my state, but all oil and gas for America. And as you know, oil and gas for America is a huge source of our power and strength.
0: Apparently also, she's abusive to staff. There have been stories about this. I never like when this stuff with outbursts and slurs and shoving individuals, former staffers, and so forth. Have you heard about this, right?
1: Well, look, this is just sad, shocking. You read this, and Mark, this is an article not from some right-wing magazine. This is a New York Times article on my opponent. She had, in the course of 2 years, 25 staffers quit.
0: 25?
1: 25 staff members quit. Mm-hmm. The second highest turnover rate in the Congress. The New York Times interviewed a ton of people, former staff, saw these text messages that she sent to people, and just, you can't, I mean, I'm not even gonna go on air about what the slurs she was using against her own staff, but some really brutal stuff. And to Alaskans saying how, you know, I'll just give you one example. I hope this, she does a slur, die, this woman with a slur dies of a botched abortion. Like, who says that stuff? Who thinks like that? But here's the big thing for Alaskans, and I know we got a ton of Alaskans who listen to your great show. Mm-hmm. You know, this isn't just staff, right? These are young Alaskans who've moved to D.C. to serve their country. These are our sons and daughters. And this congresswoman, on a daily basis, physically, emotionally abuse these young Alaskans. And it is a major character flaw. And look, there's all kinds of character flaws here. You know, a serial liar. But this one really gets under people's skin. And again, it's not some kind of right-wing publication. This is the New York Times. And they did a big expose on her abuse and slanders and slurs. And I'll tell you this. If this were, you just put a Republican congresswoman or congressman in the name of her, every big media company on the planet Earth would be saying, you need to resign. You can't treat people that. You can't slur, slander. But, you know, they give her a pass. But Alaskans, this is who we're talking about. She's not some smiling, sweet former congresswoman. She is cruel to our young people, and that's just inexcusable.
0: I want the folks in Alaska who do listen to know I strongly endorse Dan Sullivan. I think he's crucially important. The United States Senate, I think he's up against another one of these radicals trying to pretend she's a moderate. And the problem is everything's on the line. They want to destroy the Supreme Court. So they want to turn it into a radical left-wing court, a pull-up bureau for the Democrats. That's what they're all about. They're going to open the borders again. Let all these illegal immigrants in and so forth. And so she's all in, isn't she, Senator? She pretends she's not.
1: Well, look, let me just, she's pretending she's not. Look, one of the reasons this race is tight, and this happens, and you know, Mark, the Democrats have just unlimited money, right? Mm-hmm. The far left groups, you know, every race that I have in Alaska that I've had, I'm always outraised. But we've never been outraised the way in which we are now. The Alaskans who are listening know the far left, Schumer, George Soros, dark money groups started going up with false attack ads against me in June of 2025. June of 2025.
0: Jeez.
1: They got the money, but here's what we have. We have the people and the Alaskans listening. We need to get out the vote to win this.
0: If people want to help, where do they go, Senator?
1: They go to DanSullivanForAlaska.com. Dan Sullivan,
0: come on, Alaska.
1: Tell your neighbors.
0: Yes.
1: Tell your friends. You got to get out and vote.
0: You can do this and vote as soon as you can. We'll be right back. 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
6: Fox News, I'm Sue Gussman. A terrorist plot foiled at a major mall in Minnesota. Fox's Kristen Goodwin.
7: Sheikhtoon Mohammed charged with knowingly receiving a firearm and ammunition in order to commit terrorism. The 18-year-old of Richfield, Minnesota, is accused of telling an FBI informant he planned to carry out a mass casualty shooting attack later this month at Mall of America in the name of ISIS.
6: President Trump addressing the conflict between the U.S. and Iran, claiming an end to the fighting is on the horizon.
8: When that war ends, it's going to be very soon. It's going to be very soon. They're a failed nation. They are a failed nation. They got a little spunk left, but not much.
6: The top official with the World Health Organization says they need answers about a lab worker in Siberia who died, prompting global concerns about suspected pneumonic plague, calling on Russia to answer some questions. 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
1: Ladies and gentlemen, in the last hour, I want you to listen to this. A coalition of Muslims and far-left activists in New York openly pledge allegiance to Hamas, Hezbollah, the Islamic regime in Iran, declaring that the U.S. is the real terrorist instead. Dr. Mouloff has posted this. America is literally being infested by jihadists and Islamic plague and Marxists. So, we talk about close elections. Are you kidding me? Michigan, Alaska, South Carolina, Texas? Are we going to surrender our country to a Democrat party like they did to labor parties and left-wing parties all over Europe? Do you know what's going to happen to this country in the next year or two, even if we have Donald Trump as president? I mean, we have radical left-wing individuals like Bernie Sanders and Raskin and their ilk. The Islamists have a beachhead in the House. They may get one in the Senate, God forbid. The media are all in for Hamas. They hate Israel. They hate the ambassador, our ambassador, Huckabee, who's fantastic. I mean, ladies and gentlemen, it is here. I've been warning about this, warning about it over and over and over again. Not just online. We have people online. No, on these biggest platforms in America, right here on Westwood One and on Fox. Our great ambassador, Mike Huckabee, I wish Mayor Jihadi Mandami, you know, that's the best yet, Mr. Producer, sent a message like real Donald Trump for October 7, but Mayor Mayhem sends loves and kisses to Hamas. Now, there's a gutsy ambassador, okay? But we are infested. It is here. Not enough attention is being given to local governments and their zoning boards and their planning boards and how they are allowing these fortresses to be built throughout our country, including in red states now. I mean, we have coalitions of the radical left and the jihadis openly pledging allegiance to Hamas and Hezbollah and the Iranian regime and declaring that our country, America, is the real terrorist. Those riots in France, those aren't against Jews. They want to overthrow that government. I mean, it includes Jews, obviously, and they're the point of the spear. But have you been reading about all the churches burning in England? Have you read about all the churches burning all throughout Europe and including in France? They're burning. They're burning. We have to stand together. We have to stay together. The Iranian, I hope, will be the crown prince, Reza Pahlavi. I am a big fan of his. I'm a big fan of this man. He said, when Iran is free, we will hold all those involved in the crimes against Israel and those who supported Hamas accountable. The alliance between the Iranian people and the Jewish people go back a couple thousand years, just so you know, folks. A couple of years. I also want to give a hat tip to my buddy Sid Rosenberg on WABC in New York. He's like a brother. He's like a brother. He's courageous. He's outspoken. He's smart as hell. We don't necessarily talk the same way or write the same way, but who cares? I like the way he talks and writes. You need warriors now, whether on radio or television. on the internet. We need people who are going to speak out. Christian, Jew, Hindu, Buddhist, white, black, brown, yellow. There are actually Muslims like Zudi Jasser who speaks out. But the Islamists are on the move. The Islamists are on the move. This is simply no question about it. Yeah. I'm not going to be silenced. I'm not going to be silenced. And those of us who understand even recent history, 80 years ago, 90 years ago, we cannot be silenced. The enemy has not taken over our government yet, but they are working hard to do it. And they have a political party, the way the slave owners had the Democrat Party, the way the segregationists and the Klan had the Democrat Party. Well, the Marxist Islamists have the Democrat Party. Not the Republican Party. We've been fighting that. We're still going to have to fight it, given the nature of some of these reprobates. But the Democrat Party is through and through Islamist, Marxist. And they want to come in, and they want to destroy our Constitution. If they succeed in doing that, it's over. It's completely over. If they succeed in doing that, it's over. This is why I told you so often how fantastic our Constitution is. It's a remarkable document. They will try and destroy Sam Alito. They will try and destroy, again, Clarence Thomas. They will try and destroy Brett Kavanaugh. They will try and destroy whoever they can. I find it's interesting that there is an element that keeps trashing Ted Cruz out there and Ron DeSantis. I have no inside information. Ted may well run in the Republican primary for president, but he comes under nasty, vicious attacks by those who are supporting the vice president. I just don't feel that that's particularly smart. I can tell you in my case, Mr. Producer, it pisses me off. You can have a debate. You can have a disagreement. Ted Cruz is a fantastic conservative, constitutionalist, an incredible senator. And that's a fact. And he's got tremendous experience in and out of the courtroom. He's not old this or new this or whatever else the pathology is to create these phony scenarios. Governor DeSantis is, in my view, the greatest governor in my lifetime and perhaps anybody's lifetime. He's completely turned around the state of Florida. He's completely turned it around economically and politically. The quality of life is second to none. And so I'm not going to sit here quietly while some of our superstars are under attack. I'm not going to do it. Support whomever you want. Give the reasons. Make the arguments. That's perfectly fine. But you're not going to get away with libeling some of the best of the best. The cult of personality ain't going to happen. Even President Trump had to go through the gauntlet. It's the nature of the beast. Ronald Reagan had to go through the gauntlet. You have to duke it out and so forth and so on. It's the way it goes. And I do want to hear much, much more about this NatCon. Because I think it can be used in very dangerous ways, Mr. Producer. All right, what do you want me to do? All right. We get back to the issue of these credit cards and the interest on these cards and loans you may have on your automobiles and your trucks and loans you may have for your kids to go to certain schools and so forth and so on. And whatever the case may be, people live a fulsome life. They try to do the best they can. You do. You may earn a very decent income, but these things cost a lot. 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
2: I am ready to

Where you want me, Mr. Producer? What'd you say? Gold. We love gold here. I'm about to post the following. The terrorists and terrorist lovers in our country celebrated 9/11 and today celebrate October 7th. And I'm about as pissed off as I have ever been. What the hell is going to be done about this before it's too late? What the hell is going to be done? President's doing everything he can. Is your local zoning board and planning board? Is your local town council? Is your state? We need to deport more of the enemy. We need to denaturalize more of the enemy. We have people in this country celebrating the terrorists. 9/11, October 7th. They're blocks away from ground zero tonight. Chanting that they stand with Hamas. They are here. And the only way they stop being here is if we kick their asses out of this country. Now, the problem is the courts. The problem is birthright citizenship. The problem is the Biden regime has enshrined so much of this in the liberal judges. But we've got to keep fighting or it's over. What can we do? How many times am I asked, what can we do? Vote! Vote! We're 3.5 weeks away. Vote! Vote! Vote! Send shockwaves through the media. Send shockwaves through the culture. Send shockwaves through our politics. Make it clear. We're not putting up with this crap. Vote like your liberty's on the line, because it is. People can't walk down streets anymore wearing the Star David, wearing a yarmulke, wearing a cross, what have you. This is what we've imported. A minority gets to tell us what we can and cannot do. First, second generation get to tell us what we can or cannot do. How many of our families are immigrant families from 100, 150 years ago? Is this the way your ancestors conduct themselves? No, of course not. Of course not. Now I'm going to say something, Mr. Producer. May upset some people. Ask me if I give a crap. I want to talk to my Latin American friends. Those of you who are here legally, join us. Join us. Stand with us.

0: I want to talk to my Asian friends. Those of here who, of you who are here legally, join us! Our Indian friends, join us! Our Nigerian friends, join us! Join us from wherever you're from, any part of the world, join us now! Or you'll lose everything too. Look around, America. The Fed might be at it again with raising rates. It seems like this is constant. Their foot is on that gas pedal. But in truth, we got a massive debt, over $40 trillion. Social Security and Medicare are in deep trouble, and the Democrats want to destroy them both. Now, none of that screams stability. You know, if your retirement is mostly in stocks and bonds, you might want to seriously think about diversification because that's very risky. I'm not saying panic, I'm saying diversification with intention. Major publication calls it the number one secret account that American smart money uses to hedge against instability. Precious metals, gold and silver, they've had a spectacular run over the past year. 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Every once in a while, and it's very rare, somebody will say, I don't like it when you yell. Let me tell you something. I'm a human being, too. I have emotions, too. This is worth yelling at the top of your lungs. We need our Paul Revere's and our Thomas Paine's right now. Now. I'll see you tomorrow. God bless each and every one of you.
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12: Again, I'm Sue Guzman, Fox News. President Trump hosting a midterm rally in San Antonio, Texas, Wednesday night. More from Fox's Kristen Goodwin.
13: President Trump says GOP Senate candidate Texas Attorney General Ken Paxton has won victory after victory for people in the state.
14: So you need to go and vote for Ken Paxton for U.S. Senate. He's an all-star attorney general.
13: Telling a crowd in San Antonio a vote for Republicans will protect school choice and border security.
14: So you also need to elect a proud 20-year Air Force veteran to Congress, Carlos De La Cruz, who's fantastic.
13: De La Cruz faces Democrat Johnny Garcia in the race to represent Texas's newly redrawn 35th congressional district. In Texas's crucial U.S. Senate race, Ken Paxton faces Democratic State Representative James Tallarico. Kristen Goodwin, Fox News.
12: FBI agents have arrested an 18-year-old Minnesota man who they say planned a mass shooting terrorist attack at the Mall of America. U.S. Attorney for the District of Minnesota, Daniel Rosen.
15: The complaint charges Sheikh Dune Abdullahi Mohammed with acquiring an AK-47 assault rifle and 200 rounds of ammunition in order to commit a federal crime of terrorism, including attempting to provide material support to a designated foreign terrorist organization.
12: Agents arresting the suspect after he allegedly bought an AK-47 style rifle, magazines, and ammunition from an undercover FBI agent. President Trump announcing most American children will now be automatically enrolled in the investment accounts known as Trump accounts, which he says have bipartisan support.
14: I'm even hearing Democrat senators stand up and say the Trump accounts is fantastic. I may not like Trump, but I like the Trump accounts. I can't believe it.
12: 70 million children have enrolled so far. Children won't be able to access the money till they turn 18 and only for purposes like buying a home or paying for school. 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
12: President Trump calling on Russia to share more information about a suspected fatal case of the plague. Fox's Jared Halpern reports.
26: President Trump says Russian health officials are sharing a little about a suspected case of the pneumonic plague that killed one lab worker in Siberia.
14: We expect them to share it a lot with our people. I just met with our people. We have brilliant experts. They know everything about what's going on. And all of that information is going through them.
26: Speaking with reporters in the Oval Office, the president says Russia says the case is very much under control. President Trump also notes he has a call set up with Russian President Vladimir Putin. Today is Putin's birthday. At the White House, Jared Halpern, Fox News.
12: Montana is about to send out absentee ballots, and there may be one less rule for voters who use them. Fox's Lisa Brady explains.
27: Beginning last fall, absentee ballots could be thrown out in Montana if voters failed to write their birth year on the return envelopes. Legislators who supported that requirement when it passed last year argued it would help prevent voter fraud. Instead, Lewis and Clark County District Judge Mike Menahan says the rule disenfranchised nearly 6,000 Montana voters. Ruling this week, it's unconstitutional, after a lawsuit brought by groups representing people with disabilities and seniors. Menahan quoted the U.S. Supreme Court, writing that discarding lawful votes erodes public confidence that the election results reflect the people's will. The number of ballots rejected was large enough to potentially impact election outcomes in some areas. Lisa Brady, Fox News.
12: The Democratic National Committee is suing the Trump administration for recent TV ads. They say the commercials promoted his political message while costing taxpayers millions of dollars. The complaint says the ads amount to illegal government-sponsored propaganda, accuses the president of personally directing them. It's also asking the court to declare those ads illegal and stop the use of federal funds to pay for them. I'm Sue Guzman. This is Fox News.
0: Midterms are heating up. 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

0: The altar of the ego of Donald Trump. That's the line from the mainstream media. That might be the belief in your head. Let's apply just a sprinkle of critical thinking. Hear the tape. Decide for yourself today on Will Kane Country. It is Will Kane Country, normally streaming live, and we are today at the Fox News YouTube channel, the Fox News Facebook page, Will Kane Country YouTube channel and Facebook page, but at your leisure, just hit subscribe and follow at Spotify or on Apple. A lot of big news to get to today, but I've been informed we have to begin the show with the obligatory.
1: You're not going to just start with news. And dive in like we talk to each other every day, because we don't talk to each other.
0: You know,
1: every
0: it's
1: day.
0: An act. I got to start with the news.
1: And the parasocial people out there that you have relationships with want to know. When Will came comes to New York City, do you stay in one of those like mega penthouses that you own that you got doxxed by Mondami and you're getting whacked on taxes? Are you super sweet Ritz-Carlton? Like, you know, where are you? Where does Will Kane stay?
2: Don't actually tell us where you're staying, but
1: he's definitely got a penthouse.
0: I was in a mega penthouse last night.
1: No, it has to be. Come on.
0: Obviously, it's not where I stay. I want to be careful talking out of school, but I did get invited to have drinks with someone here in New York.
1: Oh, here comes the name drop.
0: I'm not going to name drop.
2: Oh, they're that elite, huh?
0: Yes. And politician? I walked in and I could not believe, like, I'm talking floor to ceiling windows, a city block wide, almost a city block
1: are we
0: wide.
1: Are we talking politicians, entertainers?
0: You've heard enough.
1: Okay. So we're sprinkled off.
0: And I'm like, this exists.
2: That's crazy.
0: This is incredible. Yeah.
1: This is who he runs with. And I think your followers should know. The other question I get all the time about me and you is with regards to, because we bust each other's chops a lot.
0: Do we?
1: And a lot of people are like, look, obviously it's an act. It's very friendly. And a lot of people don't know. So let's break down the third wall with Dan here. You know, and I'm Italian. I'm going to get emotional. I'm going to try to.
0: Really?
2: You're Italian?
1: Yeah, I'm going to try to keep this serious. People say, what is the relationship? And I want everyone out there to know, I can't stand this man with every atom of my fiber, and it's mutual. We hate each other.
0: I can see the tears in your eyes.
1: We can't stand each other. Everything about, from the perfect teeth and smile, the hair, everything about this man bothers me. I want everyone to know, just the whole thing that you have going on.
0: Leave that out. We'll get that in post.
2: Oh. But
0: I stay ignorantly in a boutique hotel because of the neighborhood I want to stay in. I lived here for 15 years. I didn't live in New York. And it's my belief that people don't live in New York. Certainly at the age at which I moved here and stayed, which I moved here in my 30s and stayed through my 40s. So I wasn't going to clubs. I wasn't seeking out the best restaurants. Not really my thing. So I lived in a neighborhood. I lived on the Upper West Side for the entirety of my 15 years. So that's where I want to be. Yeah. I want to walk around where I used to walk around, go to the little pub on the corner and get a burger. That's what I want to do.
1: That's New Yorker, though.
0: That's what feels like New York to
1: me. Yeah, that's New Yorker.
0: Actually, this person I was with last night is living here for a limited amount of time. Like, what should I do? Should I, you know, have been to the Westminster Dog Show? I'm like, all that's great, you know, but that's not New York. No. I said, what I would do is I would walk. Yes. Yeah. That's all
1: East Village, West Village, Battery. It doesn't matter where, just a neighborhood, though.
0: Honestly, that's, you know what I told
1: that's
0: him?
1: Not Midtown.
0: Walk north. Yeah. So I fell in love with New York coming here as a visitor, a tourist, but all that my wife and I did is walk. And we'd walk from this neighborhood to that neighborhood, mostly Manhattan, did Queens, did that. But my life as it so developed in New York became from Upper West Side north to Harlem. I rarely went down to Tribeca, West Village, all the cool places.
1: Yeah.
0: And so Harlem was a pretty big part of my life, like probably a daily basis, because my son, my oldest, went to school in Harlem. My boys both played sports in Harlem. And the point of that is saying, if you walk north and you do Harlem, and look, I'm not here to lie to you. There are elements that are sketchy and you need to have your head on a swivel. It's true.
1: Jersey's the same way. Come on. Yeah.
0: But you'll get away from the Chipotles and the Gaps.
1: Right.
2: Yeah.
0: That's my point. Like, all of a sudden, it's like, oh, this isn't the Mall of America, New York.
1: Right.
0: and I can see
2: it's not Times Square.
0: New York.
1: Right. Yeah. 57th to like 14th. It's not that.
0: Right. And so that's what I advised him. Like just go for a walk and that looks like a cool bar. I'm going to just go have a beer over here.
1: And that's where you find a restaurant.
0: That slice of pizza.
1: That's where you find New the places. York. Yep.
0: And to this day, if somebody said, do you miss New York? It's the only thing I miss about New York. I honestly believe this, like the whole restaurants and all that. Look, man, I actually believe you take any top 30 size city in America, they're going to offer you the same restaurants as New York.
1: Yeah.
0: There may be more quantity of them. You don't want to admit that, but I can get Italian in Dallas. I'm not telling you it's as good as New York. I'm not telling you that, dude, but it's going to not be that far away. Now, there may be only one or two places in Dallas, and
1: that's the difference.
0: And there's 100 in New York. That's the difference.
1: That's the difference.
2: We're talking about the best restaurants in the world.
0: But I'm not a foodie, so I'm going to say, but every big city in America, and I don't care about the five-star Michelin.
2: That's what we're talking about. That's what I'm talking about. You're talking about just regular.
0: Maybe I'm a bad witness because you could take me to a five. What is it? Five star Michelin, whatever they do.
1: That's different Michelin food. Stars. Michelin food is different food. It's very artsy food to me.
2: You're talking about approachable.
1: Yeah, like legit Italian food is you walk in there and you sense that the people cooking it or the recipes are true to Italian food. And the same thing goes for all types of ethnic food. Like you can walk in there and get a feel for the restaurant.
0: Absolutely.
1: Yes.
0: My favorite Italian was a place on the Upper West Side called Celeste. And the dude would walk around.
1: Right.
0: It's super tight. It's uncomfortable. And that part of New York, I do not miss. Like the idea that I have to have my meal next to this stranger because our tables are separated by that much. That's
1: But that's because you're bougie, Will.
0: Because I'm Texan.
2: He can't be near the people. He's not
0: this
2: the people
0: lane
2: anymore.
0: Is too narrow for my truck. You know, like I don't want. But where he walks around and he talks to you and I'm like, what should I get? And I'm not suggesting this place has the best whatever it is in the city. But I don't care.
1: Right.
0: Like, that's authentic.
1: Yeah. And that's all you want.
0: Yeah.
1: That's all you want.
0: That's the only thing I miss about New York. But I'm not a Michelin guy. You said it's three. It's on a scale of three.
2: Yeah. Three stars is the most.
0: I'm not a foodie. And I'm not saying a lot of people are.
1: I'm a foodie.
0: Are you? So I'm not sure I can tell the difference between I don't even know if I've ever been to a three star. Three and two.
2: Like a nice wine. You can't tell between wine either. You
0: know? I can't tell wine.
2: Yeah. Yeah.
0: No.
2: Yeah.
1: Yeah. I don't drink. I don't know the wine thing, but food, I can tell the difference.
0: Yeah.
1: I could tell by looking at it. Yeah. But I also grew up in a food business.
0: Yeah.
1: So my family had a food business. So we were constantly around it. So that's a lot of the reasons why.
0: Yeah.
1: So when you grow up in that, that's
2: you can screw up Italian food, though, pretty easy.
1: No. Yeah. You can.
2: Oh, yeah.
1: You can screw up Italian food bedtime.
0: I guess I'm not discerning. Like, this is what I always say. Food, drink. I'm not discerning. Like, it hits terminal velocity to me.
2: Sure.
0: Good is good. Great. Well, maybe great. But then there's not like, I'm discerning on good conversation and thought. And that's why I think so little events. It's like, I feel like I'm at McDonald's. Like, dude, I'm actually a connoisseur.
1: I know
0: what a three-star Michelin conversation is.
1: We needed to break down that third
0: forced
1: wall.
0: To sit here.
1: Just so people know the disdain.
0: Let's take a quick break, but continue this with comedian, judge, lawyer Vince August when we come back on Will Kane Country.
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0: Will Kane Country. We're still hanging out with our friend, lawyer and comedian Vince August. I want to start right here with the Willisha. Yeah. Our boy, first round bye, is here live. Love having you here as always. I wonder if we'd get along if we met in person.
2: I bet. Just like the brunch crew, I'm sure you would.
0: Oh, I have much more faith in first round bye than the brunch crew.
2: Probably. You should.
0: Oh, But they're all painted by you. So if I hate the brunch crew, it's your fault. That's and they should know that. True. It's all your fault. How could I hate people I've never met? That's only true. By what I'm told about them. Too. There's your friend.
2: Yeah.
0: Right there. So tell me what first round bye is saying right
2: so
0: now.
2: So I start the chat early before the show. I open it up so anyone could say anything. First round bye saw I did the headline for Cornell 7. We're going to talk about it. But he goes, how about Mom Donnie on Theo Vaughn? Or how about Trump saying, let them take out Los Angeles? Or how about JD, you don't belong in America, quote?
0: Okay. It's so
2: he wants us to touch that
0: stuff. I'm not sure on all of those what he's talking about. Mm. Like, I don't know the JD one. I also don't trust, I'm sorry, first round, but I don't trust your characterization of the statement.
2: Right. So that's what I'm saying.
0: Your paraphrasing of it. Mamdani Theo Vaughn has got to be about the definition of socialism. It was a long interview, so I don't know what else.
2: Just talking about them, just things he was saying, and how Mamdani came across as better than everyone is kind of like pinning him as just the socialist, you know, stooge.
0: Oh, I don't doubt that.
2: Yeah.
0: Mamdani, like El Sayed, is a gifted talker.
2: Yeah.
0: But Trump, that's the one. And I am fired up about it. Vince, if I had to pick, and I've been involved in media since 2010, and I've seen evolutions of different organizations and different individuals, if I had to pick a moment that rips the blindfold off the most, it is the Very Fine People hoax. And it is a hoax. And I know this because it got me. This is a stage where I'm at ESPN. I'm honestly, at that point, not a big fan of Trump. And so I've got this stuff baked in, and then I'm told ad nauseum and on repetition that he called Nazis and white supremacists very fine people, right? It probably lived with me, like the public, for years. And I'm ashamed to say that, how long it took me to get to the truth. But I also think that's the power of repetition and the demand on some level of individual investigation. But what I'm embarrassed about is how little investigation it took. It took extending the clip 15 seconds.
1: That's all it was. Right.
0: 15 seconds.
1: Yeah.
0: And then you hear him go, I'm not talking about the Nazis and the white supremacists. This is on the level of Very Fine People. This idea that Trump is okay with or encourages or invites Iran to bomb L.A. or San Diego. Now, first of all, that should not pass your sniff test. Just as a critically thinking human being, if somebody's told you, if somebody said that, President of the United States or not, like, pick the public figure you hate the most, Hassan Pike or Nick Fuentes, whatever side of the political spectrum you come from, and you say that's the most odious person out there. If they said that, would you believe it? Somebody told you they said that. I'd be like, nope, I got to hear it for myself. And so you're saying about the president of the United States, who a lot of people think is the most odious person they can think of, and they have these baked in thoughts of him, and they're told that's what he said. Well, let's just start with this. Let's listen. I don't know how long the clip is that you pulled, and I want some length to it.
2: 40 seconds.
0: Should do. Let's listen to the President of the United States.
18: And again, remember, with the word just artificial, it's a little bit high. It's a small price to pay for keeping the world safe, keeping our country safe. They can take out a city. Let them take out Los Angeles. Let them take out San Diego. This is a very small price to pay. And it's going to be over with very soon. It's essentially almost over with. And they might keep going a little long. You know, they always say they have a big threshold for pain. They need it. Let me tell you.
0: Okay. That ought to do it. Okay. So that's turned into an invitation. Let them take San Diego. Let them take Los Angeles. It's a small price to pay. Let's just critically think through this for a minute. What is he talking about? Top line. What is the subject matter of what he's talking about?
1: War in Iran. Period.
0: He begins talking, and he is talking about, it's a small price to pay. What is he talking about?
1: Get rid of nuclear weapons.
0: Uh-huh. And what's the price?
1: Price is, right now, gas and everything else that we're dealing with.
0: He's giving an economic message.
1: Right. And I didn't see this speech, and I'm doing this with you.
0: Yeah.
1: And
0: is this the first time you're seeing this?
1: This is the first time I'm seeing this.
0: That's exactly what he's saying.
1: Yeah. And we didn't prep any of this. We didn't talk about this. Just so everyone...
0: He's obviously, affordability is the major issue in the midterm elections. People are talking about the economy.
1: Right.
0: He's acknowledging that gas prices are high. He's talking about why gas prices are a little higher right now, and he's talking about the war in Iran. And he's suggesting the importance of keeping them from getting a nuclear weapon is posited or weighed against the rise in the price of gasoline. Okay. Mm-hmm. Now let's start with this. The president, he speaks in half sentences a lot, mm-hmm. like a stream of consciousness speaker.
1: Interrupts himself.
0: Mm-hmm. And so then he says, and you could argue sloppy, but he just says things and he goes, let them take San Diego or Los Angeles. Is that suggesting? And then he says, And he returns to what he was saying before. It's a small price to pay. Is he saying, do you believe, with some critical thinking here, that he is saying letting them take Los Angeles or San Diego is a small price to pay?
1: The first thing you have to know about Trump, and this is the most important thing, and I don't care if you are a Trump supporter or you're not a Trump supporter. If you don't understand that, and you can, he can be criticized for a lot of things. If you don't understand how much that man loves this country, I think if you don't start with that.
0: Well, they don't believe that.
1: They don't believe that. But you have to understand that that is a fact. And if you don't believe that, all you need to do is watch when he comes to New York City and meets with Mondami. And the way those meetings go. When he went to California and met with Gavin Newsom. Look, he says a lot of things about the people that he meets with. But in the end, Donald Trump is willing to do whatever it takes to make this country better with anybody on the opposing side. He's met with Bill Maher, and then Bill Maher will leave the White House, and he'll go back to ripping Bill Maher. That's his personality. I understand people don't like that about him. But if you honestly believe that Donald Trump doesn't love this country, if you're starting with that premise, then there's no way you're going to hear what he said the way it is in his brain and what he's saying, which is we are not going to pay the price of losing two cities for this war. It's worth it because to me, I don't want to see San Diego get bombed. I don't want to see LA. That's his mind. That's what he's saying. He's willing to do anything to protect this country.
0: I disagree.
1: Okay.
0: Next.
1: And that's all he says. And that's all he says.
2: Tell me how much you
1: said. That's the argument. And that's it. Next topic.
0: This is why I disagree.
1: Yeah.
0: I will grant you. Let's take first round bye. What if you don't believe the things that you said? Because I actually going to say this. You put qualitative statements into what you said. You gave your opinion. I agree with your opinion. Right. I agree with your opinion that he loves America.
1: Mm-hmm.
0: I don't need that to prove my point. If you believe he hates America, if you believe that, you can still put on your critical thinking hat. And it doesn't take a lot. We're not talking about, you know, algebra here. This is... What is algebra? This is listening comprehension 101. 101. So even if you think he hates America, you hear that. You can't come to the conclusion he's saying,
1: no,
0: I'm good with San Diego or Los Angeles.
1: No, it's not that he hates America. It's that he hates certain cities in America. That he hates certain places because of who represents those people.
0: Still, I will let you come at it from that perspective.
1: Yeah.
0: I will let you and still say you cannot come away from this clip with that conclusion.
1: Well, who is the you that you're talking to here?
0: A rational human being.
1: Okay.
0: A rational human being who is trying to understand the truth and has a modicum of critical thinking skills.
1: But we live in a populist society that is so unbelievably divided that there is a faction, whether you want to call it extreme left or not, that honestly believe all of his motivations are selfish.
0: Yeah, but okay, I feel like you're giving a pass. So what I want to get to is
1: I'm not giving a pass. I'm just saying
0: I'm not willing to give them psychosis on this. I don't know how you hear this and don't hear what he's saying. It's a warning, not an
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23: 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Good blocking on the left side, and Gaines will go in untouched. 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
23: Throwing the ball down the middle. He's got a receiver out there. Quentin Brown caught at the 35. Turns on the Jets. 10-5. I think he's into the end zone. He is.
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5: Fox News, I'm Ted Lindner. Hurricane Isaias expected to slam into the Gulf Coast Friday night.
6: Isaias is going through rapid intensification and could be a Category 2 storm as it approaches the Northern Gulf late Friday into early Saturday. The overall impact is expected 5 to 7 foot storm surge, along with hurricane force gusts leading to widespread power outages, excessive rainfall where you could have double digit rain.
5: Fox Weather's Steve Bender. In less than 4 weeks to go till the midterms, President Trump rallying with thousands of supporters in San Antonio, Texas, Wednesday night, campaigning for Republican Attorney General Ken Paxton in the Senate race against Democrat state lawmaker James Tallarico.
7: A vote for Tallarico is a vote to turn Texas into a dirty, failing, crime-ridden third world dumping ground. And a vote for Ken Paxton is a vote to save Texas. And
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0: Welcome back to Will Kane Country. We're still hanging out with our friend, lawyer and comedian Vince August. Let them take San Diego. Let them take Los Angeles.
1: But
0: the implied is no way. It's a small price to pay, higher gas prices.
1: But there's two U's here that we're talking about. The first U is CNN, MS Now. That's the first U, which is isolate this clip. And now we're going to define this clip based upon what we hear and tell the second U, which is our audience, which is looking for a reason to say, see?
0: Oh, my condemnation is for the first U more broadly. So okay. The headlines are all screamed at. Every single one of them. You know, there's the story that CBS is pivoting under Barry Weiss to be more centrist. Dude, they ran with it.
1: Disingenuously.
0: That's my thought. That's my point.
1: Right.
0: They're not this stupid.
1: No.
2: It's perfect for them, though.
0: They're not this stupid.
2: It's great for them.
1: Yes. It's completely disingenuous. And the reason why they do it, Will, is because of the second U. The second U is the people out there that have this loathing for him. Okay, that we saw Robert De Niro. We saw what's the other actor, the guy who plays the Hulk?
0: Ruffalo.
1: You understand that there's those people out there.
0: Yeah.
1: And when you take this clip, this is crack for these people.
2: First round by responded. He says it's the divisiveness of it and the crowd cheering it on for me.
0: He's starting from conclusion.
1: Yes, again,
0: you're arguing from conclusion.
1: Right. Yeah.
0: It's because you believe that's what he said, but he didn't say that. And by the way, the crowd does not believe that's what he said.
1: Sure.
0: Nobody with a modicum of honest critical thinking thinks that's what he's saying.
1: Yeah.
0: In fact, I'm blown away. I don't even think it's that sloppy. He does speak. It's a little sloppy.
1: Yeah.
0: But it's not that sloppy that you're like, oh my God. You go, yeah.
1: And that's the
0: natural action would be like, huh? Oh, gas, small price to pay.
1: And again, to believe that people, I don't care how right wing they are, QAnon, Trumpers, whatever, that they would cheer that.
0: Nobody would believe it.
1: That's the other part of it.
2: He just says he doesn't fully understand what you think Trump was trying to say.
0: Let me translate.
1: Yeah.
0: Depriving Iran of a nuclear weapon is so important because they could take an American city that rising gas prices are a small price to pay.
1: Right.
0: That's the translation said. Not that I'm the most.
1: I don't want to see a long.
0: But that's a complete sentence. You disagree, Dan? You don't think it's.
2: No. I agree with you.
1: Yeah,
2: I
1: don't want to see a long range missile take out San Diego and L.A. And what he's saying is, you know, if we don't do this. You're going to take out San Diego. You're going to take out L.A. I'm not willing to do that. I'm willing to see this war through to the end. Look, and again, it doesn't take that much critical thinking.
2: It's a good headline, though.
1: Yeah,
2: Trump says take out Los Angeles.
1: It's a phenomenal headline for, again, those two U's.
2: Yeah.
1: And that's the important thing to remember here, is the disingenuousness of taking that clip, and this has been done over and over and over with him. And the weird thing is, there's enough things that you can attack Trump on that you don't need to do this.
2: Right.
0: So, to first round by, my argument to you is not become a Trumper. I mean, in the overarching thing, it is, but not in this argument. My argument is open your eyes.
1: Yeah.
0: You don't need.
2: I'm tired of this stuff that the left is doing.
0: And back to the very fine people. Once you open your eyes, and you take that blindfold off, I do think you can begin to see things more clearly. It's my belief and trust that once you do, you'll actually end up agreeing with me more. And you don't want to, and that's fine. You listen to the show every day, and I love that and appreciate it, and we should have the debate.
1: Yeah.
0: But I am not – the difference between me and I think others in the media who do – I'm not saying work here, work other places. I'm not trying to snow you through falsehood, okay? I will get it wrong. That doesn't mean I'll always be right, but it is my belief – that if you see the truth, you will end up agreeing with me. Not 100% of the time, more often than not. And so this is an example to me, like very fine people, is like, maybe you're not getting the truth from the people that call themselves unbiased or objective or whatever. In fact, you're getting complete and utter.
2: And that was Aaron Rupp who posted that. And he just posted that little part of the Trump quote in the video.
0: Well, he's just a
1: crazy. And listen, I'll speak to the first round by people out there by saying this from my perspective. I don't understand in politics where we've come to a point where if you're a Republican or you're a Democrat, you can't objectively look at your side and critique your side without the people on your side attacking you for something you're not saying. So, for example, I could say about the Trump administration, look, I don't like what they're doing with the wild horses. I don't like what they're doing with pulling back protections for endangered species. And if you say that, then there are people on the right that will look at you and be like, oh, dude, so what? Kamala's better? And it's like, no. That's not the conclusion to my statement. And this is a thing in politics that's become really disturbing, because I can criticize my football team around other people that cheer for my football team. I could criticize my family around my family members. And no one says, dude, what are you going to do? Go root for another family? Dude, what are you going to do? Go root for the Cowboys? Like, no one says that. But when you do it with politics, for whatever reason, if you criticize your side, it's immediately taking the other side or regretting your vote or some people read immediately that, well, that's it. I'm done with this. I need to vote for the other side. I can look at Trump as a person that wants to hold him accountable and say, look, there are certain things he says that I roll my eyes. I'm like, come on, man, this is not one of them. And I'm the first one to rip him. And, you know, I'll go after Trump for a lot of the things with the war. We've talked about it where I said, look, a year ago, he's like, Iran and Israel don't know what the F they're doing. They need to end this thing. And he got himself involved in a, they don't know what the F they're doing. We have to end this thing.
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2: Welcome back to Will Kane Country. We're still hanging out with our friend, lawyer and comedian Vince August. What's the latest? Dan, you put it in the headline, Cornell 7. Is it Sonny Hostin? What are we keeping up with? I mean, I'm getting updates. To me, and I'm sensitive to the algorithm that I am and the news that it feeds me, it gets worse for Jane Doe on a regular basis, on the little bit by little bit, yeah. Drip, drip, drip. And I'm also sensitive to what that information is. Like, what we're getting now is testimony from each of the boys, you know? We originally get Jane Doe's one-sided thing. Now we get their one-sided thing. But Sonny Hostin is interesting. She, on The View, she straddled being a truth teller, essentially, shockingly, for the first time.
3: Yeah.
4: I appreciate that this case is getting the attention it should. I actually don't like that Letitia James was who was appointed to take over this. She's a political lightning rod, and I don't want to see something as important as this become a partisan discussion. But also, she has prejudged the case. She put out a statement. She referred to Jane Doe as a victim, said that she was holding her in her heart and prayers, and her job is to adjudicate, was this assault? Was it consensual?
5: Yeah. I think that may be disqualifying.
4: I wonder if that will be.
5: But
2: wow.
6: Nailed it.
2: Yeah, nailed it.
6: Yeah. Nailed it. Yeah. I mean, sometimes you just can't take the lawyer out of a person. And
2: well, honestly, I'm trying to be fair. I knew Sonny back in the day, and Sonny was a smart person.
6: Yeah,
2: I'm telling you, and much more, for lack of a better word, normal. Now, I think she's done some really horrific things. To extent, I don't usually like talking about people that I knew at some point, but she's been so bad on so many things that I would, and I wonder what this is about. Like, why she steps back into being rational.
6: I'm going to tell you why. It's the lawyer in her. I think when you have that professional background, and we both have that professional background, when you have that professional background and you have that analytical mind, it's really hard to shut off. Even when you've become a caricature of yourself because that's what the public wants from you based on your TV persona. And the more outlandish things you say, the more clicks, the more likes you get, the more you have to feed into that, the more your producers talk in your ear and say, hey, we have to pump this up more. This is what people want to hear. This is what people like. I think it's really...
2: By the way, nobody ever said that in my ear. That stuff, nobody... I'd be curious. Everything. The only reason I said is people think they're in your ear telling you stuff. Like... It's not. It's actually not possible.
6: I wonder about a show like that because it's a hybrid.
2: I've done that show a fair amount.
6: It's a hybrid news entertainment show. It's in the news division, but it's hybrid. Let's be honest. I think it's really hard for her to shut off, though, that mind that she got in law school, which trains you to think a certain way. You know it. I know it. And when you have that analytical ability to look at this thing, it's really hard to shut that off. And I think that shows her inability to shut that off because she's right.
2: I've never had a producer get in my ear and push me to go further. Go further.
3: No.
2: I'm skeptical is it's people sometimes go, how do you know, you listen? They act like, you know.
6: I'm not saying in real time.
2: It's a spaceship.
6: I'm not saying in real time.
2: Oh, yeah. Okay. Pre-show.
6: I don't mean real time.
3: I thought you meant real time.
6: No. I mean, you know, prepping for the show.
2: The only thing somebody ever's gotten in my ear real time is like they have quote unquote checked a fact or something in my ear.
6: No. I don't mean real time. Show,
2: which pissed me off because there are times when like I know I'm right.
6: Right.
2: And I don't want to hear how you think there's some nuance to how I'm right.
6: No, I'm talking about.
2: I'm gonna show you something.
6: Yeah. Yeah.
3: Yeah.
2: And I do it so that they can see me because
6: I'm talking about, and we've seen this documented back in when Zuckerberg was at, Zuckerberg at CNN, wasn't it him? What was his name? Yeah.
2: Jeff Zucker.
6: I'm sorry, Zucker. At CNN, when they used to have the meetings And they used to say, look, these are the stories that we're pushing. These are the lines we're pushing. And then you would see, God, there's how many clips on YouTube of all the boxes and all the news people literally saying the same lines that you're seeing across the media. So
2: I've been in the media for 15 years. I don't know how that happens.
6: But we know it's happened.
2: Oh, really?
6: We know, of course. Yeah. So that's what I mean. I don't mean in real time. I mean, listen, this is what this is the narrative. This is what we're going. Like we just saw with this Trump thing. This is what, guys, he wants to blow up L.A. and San Diego. Come on, Will. You know that's happening at those networks right now.
2: I just don't know if it's a memo that goes out. I don't think so, because I've never received a memo like that.
6: Then where's the person?
2: Is it social contagion?
6: Yes, where's the person at these networks? And we just saw the guy on ABC who said, I wanted to push back on this Biden thing. Guys, you know, he doesn't look that cognitive. Maybe we should question it. I was told, shut up, mind your own business, stay in your own lane. There was just a guy on ABC who got fired who did that story that he wanted to talk about Biden.

0: again, getting back to the point, I think she's breaking away from that because really her training is such that she can't even go to, that's a bridge too far for her to look at Letitia James. I don't know anyone that can look at this, see what Letitia James put on a Facebook post and be like, come on, this can't be the person that's going to prosecute this. Now, having said that, having tried sex crimes cases, I will tell you this. The prosecutors in those divisions they go for blood every single time. They don't want to hear any possible explanation. Your client did it, and there's no way around it. And I've been involved in two of those cases. Both wound up in not guilties. One of them fell apart because the friend sat on the stand mid-trial, unbeknownst to the prosecutor, looked and said, I can't do this. And then told the truth in front of a jury.
1: That's scary.
0: Bam, case over. Egg on her face because, again, didn't want to listen to any other possible alternatives. You have prosecutors that are like that. Your client is a POS. They did it. They're guilty, getting maximum sentence. So there is the other side of that, too, whether they put it in a post beforehand or not.
2: All right. You heard me mention the concept of social contagion when it comes to media repeating lines. So do you have this image of all these headlines?
1: Yeah.
2: Do you have it?
1: Yeah.
2: Okay. And I want to do this responsibly, but I still think this is shocking. All right, these are all headlines from the last 3 weeks. I'll just read a few of them. Mom allegedly stabs husband, two young children during early morning attack. Psycho South Carolina mom stabs her two kids over 50 times in unhinged attack that leaves one facing amputation. How many? 1, 2, 3, 4, 5, 6, 7, 8. Eight. Texas mom shoots daughter for murder-suicide hours after losing custody battle. 8 of these stories. So obviously the question is, what's going on? Is this social contagion after Lindsey Clancy? At least in one of these stories, the accused was purportedly obsessed with Lindsey Clancy. Now, to be fair, okay, because it did occur to me first time, I went to AI and I said,
0: hey, how many times does this happen?
2: Is it a statistical anomaly?
0: Right.
2: Has it picked up since that? And I don't trust everything that comes out of AI, nor do I think everybody should. It's sort of like a starting point.
0: Right.
2: You know, and it suggests no, that this is not. So I think that's a fair place to start. Are we covering it more? Right. Are we aware of it more?
0: Right.
2: But I do think I am a big believer in the concept of social contagion.
0: Oh, without a doubt. Yeah, I'm with you on this one all the way.
2: And so I'm concerned.
0: Yeah.
2: That's how I'd paint my thoughts on these headlines. I'm really concerned.
0: And the concern for me isn't so much that they turned her into a celebrity. The concern for me more was that she was a victim in the whole thing at the end. So the kids somehow weren't the victim. She was the victim. Whether she was the victim of postpartum psychosis or the victim of a failed, you know, medical system that didn't treat her right. She wound up getting painted as a victim. You know, I think we can agree with that.
2: Yeah. It's
0: okay.
2: A cause.
0: So, right. And I think what happens in these cases is not that these women want to be celebrity, want to have this trial thing.
1: Right.
0: I think they, again, there's a point, Dan, right, where you assimilate with that victimhood.
1: Yes.
0: And you're like, you know what? Your actions are justified by the fact that you're the victim of this circumstance, and your actions are justified. I think that's what the social contagion is. It's not even about fame. It's not even about, you know, the potential of a trial and being in that place. It's just, again, associating with her, saying, yes, I understand what you're going through, Lindsay. Yes, I too am a victim. Let me act out on it.
2: Here's a prediction. Sexual assault claims on college campuses are going to skyrocket.
1: Yeah, dude.
2: And attacks on fraternities are going to skyrocket. Again, because of social contagion and the greater cause. And you can see what's happening, Cornell. People have posted about some of these protests that are taking place. It's turning into the quote-unquote omnicause.
1: Yeah.
2: So
1: yeah.
2: Black Lives Matter,
1: yeah.
2: Everything under this banner. And fraternities for that world as a concept are a very, very easy villain or desirable villain, right?
1: There's no downside.
2: Sorry?
1: There's no downside of going after them.

0: I just think, you know, I think that the left has hated fraternities for a long time.
1: Yeah, oh yeah.
2: Oh, again, it's
0: bro culture.
2: The visual. Yeah.
1: So they can go after them without impunity.
2: I think there's a visual attached to it.
0: I also think it's like this idea that it's a bunch of rich, white, privileged
2: guys. Yes, that's what I'm saying, the visual.
0: Not, you know, the dudes in the Cornell thing, like...
1: They're not.
0: A few are white.
1: A few.
0: There's an Asian.
1: Yeah.
0: There's black.
1: Mm-hmm.
0: There's Hispanic. There's a lot.
2: But if...
0: In just the seven.
2: Right.
0: Let's take a quick break, but continue this with comedian, judge, lawyer Vince August when we come back on Will King Country.
3: Lore of Will King Country, next.
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13: Hi.
0: August.
2: We got through it.
0: Yeah.
2: Gonna, even
1: we
2: with,
1: still hate each other.
0: Say something funny.
2: Considering how much we hate
0: say
2: each other.
0: Say something funny.
2: I can't believe we got through this. I can't wait to get away from this, man. I have to be honest. This is long as I can sit across.
1: We'll do Zoom next time.
2: With your perfect teeth. Get away from me. Perfect smile. Look at that. Oh, makes me sick.
0: Vince August, everybody. Vince runs his mouth on X.
2: It's not. It's at Vince August 21.
0: Oh, yeah. Thank you, buddy.
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18: The first Atlantic hurricane of the season is here. This is a Fox News alert. I'm Ted Lindner. Tropical storm Isaias is now a hurricane with sustained winds of 75 miles an hour, the first of this year's Atlantic season. It's also expected to be the first hurricane since Milton in 2024 that'll come ashore in the mainland U.S. As of the 10 p.m. Central Time advisory, the storm is moving east-northeast at 9 miles an hour in the Gulf. Forecasters with the National Hurricane Center think the storm will intensify even more over the next day or so. Isaias is expected to push a dangerous amount of water ashore as storm surge as it approaches land. Hurricane experts increasingly warning about the possibility of tornadoes well into Saturday. Saturday. Hurricane warnings are posted in the Florida Panhandle and along the Gulf Coast. In Alabama, the storm expected to make landfall late on Friday night. The president trying to rally support for Republican Ken Paxton, who's in a very tight U.S. Senate race against Democrat James Tallarico.
6: We're going to crush Democrat communist James Tallarico.
18: The president holding a rally Wednesday night. Texas once seen as a strong red state, but now multiple forecasters say that it's a toss-up. And the FBI says that they foiled a planned terrorist attack on the Mall of America in Minnesota.
19: Prosecutors have identified it as 18-year-old American citizen whose parents are from Somalia. His name is Sheikh Dune Abdulali Mohammed. Now, court documents indicate that Mohammed had been the focus of a counterterrorism investigation going back to 2024. And since then, investigators had been monitoring his communications with a confidential source, hundreds of messages across social media and encrypted messaging platforms. Mohammed pledged his allegiance to ISIS a year ago, according to prosecutors, and wanted to travel overseas to fight for ISIS. But according to the criminal complaint, in July, Mohammed sent messages indicating he couldn't afford to pay for a flight overseas and instead planned to commit a terror attack here in Minnesota.
18: Fox's Garrett Tenney. 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
18: President Trump's announced the U.S. is now automatically enrolling American kids into the so-called Trump accounts.
6: The U.S. government is automatically creating a tax-free investment account for every child to grow over the course of their lives and to be used to their benefit and for their benefit after they turn 18.
21: A one-time federal contribution of $1,000 is also deposited in accounts for every baby born between 2025 and 2028. Jared Halpern, Fox News.
18: Tennessee Judge Aisha Miles ordering all evidence be preserved following the state's failed execution of death row inmate Krista Pike last week.
22: It needs to all be maintained. And frankly, the state will have no problem doing this because you all are already doing that.
23: As part of an independent investigation ordered by the governor, Pike's attorneys say she's recovering under guard at a hospital. She was sentenced to death 30 years ago in the torture killing of Knoxville college student Colleen Slemmer. Slemmer's mother supports Pike's death, saying the state has failed her family. Jeff Manosso, Fox News.
18: The FCC is considering allowing more political robocalls, including those created with artificial intelligence. Fox's Lisa Lacera has more on this.
3: With less than a month until the midterms, the conservative group The Club for Growth says allowing more robocalls could help political organizations better communicate with potential voters, including in more languages, and improve polling accuracy by helping groups reach more voters. It calls current federal rules outdated and says they dampen freedom of speech. While consumer groups warn the proposed change could trigger a surge of unwanted, partisan, and potentially misleading automated calls in the critical days before the election, which will determine which party controls Congress for the final 2 years of President Trump's term. The proposal is now up for public comment, and the FCC could rule as soon as late October. Lisa Lacera, Fox News.
18: And I'm Ted Lindner. This is Fox News.
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24: Now, it's Red Eye Radio. Gary McNamara and Eric Harley talk about everything from politics to social issues and news of the day. Whether you're up late or you're just starting your day, welcome to the show. 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
25: All across America, we are Red Eye Radio. He is Eric Harley and I'm Gary McNamara. How y'all doing? I really can't get away with that with my Buffalo accent, can I?
26: Well, I tell you, it's not easy for you. I can kind of ease into it because, you know, I grew up here and everything. I end up sounding like Larry the Cable Guy, but yeah, that's okay.
25: Here it's y'all in Buffalo. It's you know.
26: Is it?
25: Yeah.
26: Yeah? Or use? I have a friend from New York, and he says we always use guys.
25: For some reason, I know so many people, including myself.
26: Yeah.
25: I say it all the time. I try to not do it, but it's so natural. You're talking, you say, you know, and then this happened, you know, and then over here went to there, and then that, you know.
26: There's a lot of that, you know.
25: But one of the things that you and I've talked about is the fact that when you look at the Republicans for 2028, they actually got some candidates.
26: Yeah.
25: You know.
26: Yeah, they do.
25: They've got, you know, J.D. Vance, of course, is there. DeSantis, Cruz. I mean, just right there, the three of those is quite wide, especially when it comes to fiscal politics, fiscal conservative politics,
26: right,
25: which is extremely important right now.
26: Yes.
25: When we talk about the economy, since that's the number one thing for people. And then we look at it, and it's like Harris is still dominating the Democrats. Harris and AOC and Newsom crying that they've rejected him. And so we've asked the question, who's going to come to the rescue for the Democrats? Here it is. Just the news. Former CNN host Don Lemon said in a recent podcast.
26: Here we go.
25: That he is considering a presidential run if Americans are serious about wanting him, and place the odds of him doing so above 50%.
26: Above 50%?
25: Above 50%, yes. Lemon, who was axed from CNN in 2023, said he has been approached about the matter by fans of his new podcast, an online commentary.
26: Okay. All right. Well, okay. This is where he took the wrong turn. Listening to fans of his podcast and commentary.
25: Right.
26: Because clearly they're not critical thinkers.
25: He said the support is very humbling.
26: I doubt it.
25: this is the best from the story. How the story. Right. I mean, these are the kind of things that make me laugh.
26: Yeah.
25: Lemon, a Democrat. We have the exact same sense of humor.
26: Who's, Who's the byline? Captain Obvious?
25: Yes. Lennon, a Democrat.
26: Yeah. Oh, my
25: no
26: gosh.
25: Way. No,
26: what?
25: No, you.
26: Huh?
25: He can't be.
26: What? He's not an independent?
25: Lemon, a Democrat, said he has been torn on the topic because running for president would take his full devotion. You know, since you crash into churches, maybe you shouldn't use the word devotion.
26: Yeah, it's probably the wrong choice.
25: However, he said he would consider it enough. He would consider it if enough fans are serious.
26: All right, now here's the thing. Here's what we need our audience to do. Your mission, if you choose to accept it, it's a tough one. Become a fan of Don Lemon's podcast and encourage him to run. Because I really want this to happen. I want to see him in the debates.
25: Lemon said, these are quotes now.
26: All right.
25: I think I could be a better president than Donald Trump.
26: All right.
25: Mm-hmm. How serious is it? If the people want me, I'll do it. But it is a daunting undertaking to run for president in this country because you'd have to be devoted to it full time. And I would like to devote much of my time. Now, okay.
26: Yeah.
25: I shouldn't warn you when there's a hilarious moment coming up in his quote.
26: Yeah, it's pretty much all hilarious.
25: Okay.
26: All right.
25: Yeah. He goes, but it is a daunting undertaking to run for president in this country because you have to be devoted to it full time.
26: Uh-huh.
25: And I would like to devote much of my time to journalism.
26: Why are you going to start now? He's looking into journalism.
25: And the point is, he was never a journalist. He's a political activist.
26: Exactly.
25: Is what he is.
26: Yeah. Now you want to be a journalist?
25: I love this. When I'm out there, I'm out there. We're talking politics, right? And I cover the candidates, and I look at what they do, and they're very good. It makes me, who the hell are you covering?
26: Well, yeah.
25: And it makes me, oh, he must be talking about Trump. And it makes me wonder my best way of being and operating in this society, whether it's through journalism or whether it's through becoming the president of the United States.
26: Okay.
25: When asked about the percentage chances that he does end up running one day, he placed it between 65 and 70%.
26: Okay.
25: Now, this made me laugh also. The former CNN host did not indicate what year he was considering running.
26: Of course not.
25: Oh, there you go. So I just, oh my gosh, he was just.
26: Yeah. All right. Well, good luck, Don.
25: So much fun.
26: Today, President Lemon announced. Just say that out loud.
25: President Lemon.
26: President Lemon today announced.
25: We got a lemon for president. Can we return him?
26: The lemon law.
25: By the way, we like to rehash the good old memories of Red Eye Radio. And it's always been one of the most idiotic things we've ever seen a leftist political activist say.
26: Mm-hmm.
25: And we know that at CNN, they had to have a meeting about it.
26: Yeah.
25: Because we know, because as he was talking about the topic, what do they call it? The crawl? Is it called the crawler underneath? What do they call the thing underneath?
26: It's the graphics.
25: The graphics were there.
26: Right. Yeah.
25: And this is after the airline disappeared over the Indian Ocean.
26: Yeah, the Malaysian airline.
25: Right. Malaysian airline disappeared.
26: Mm-hmm.
25: And so he had all basically airline accident experts on, including Mary Schiavo.
26: Yeah.
25: And she's one of the best. She is.
26: She's
25: one of the best. And so he must have run out of questions.
26: Right.
25: And so they workshopped this beforehand.
26: Mm-hmm.
25: They had to at CNN because the graphics showed what they were talking about. And he said, well, some of our listeners are wondering, and so are we. And this means, if it was just his listeners, they would have had the graphics ready. Having the graphics right. ready meant that they met with this, they met about this in the afternoon and said, hey, somebody wrote to us and said, could it have been a black hole?
0: Yeah.
25: And the plane was sucked into a black hole. Now, if you have any, if you have a first grade knowledge of physics, you know that's impossible.
0: Yeah.
25: Because if a black hole sucked in the plane, it would suck in the entire planet. The entire solar system would be gone.
0: Yeah.
25: So you don't have to worry about a plane or the ocean or a continent or the world.
0: No, you
25: start
0: don't.
25: Worrying about the solar system and
0: that's
25: the
0: right.
25: sun.
0: That's right.
25: To that matter.
0: Yes.
25: If you know anything about physics at all and about the universe, right. you know, well, that's some whack job. Let's ignore him and move to something that's more serious.
0: Mm-hmm.
25: And he actually brought it up, our listeners. And so, you know, we're wondering, could it have been a black hole? Man, and the looks of the faces of those airline accident experts and Mary Schiavo,
0: yeah,
25: bless her, took pity upon him and just said, well, no, because...
0: Yeah,
25: you know, if there was a black hole, even if it was a pin-sized, I think it was who said like a pin-sized black hole, it would suck in the entire planet and solar system.
0: So. Yeah,
25: and then they moved on to something else, and we're just like, what an idiot!
0: Yeah,
25: now, but and he wasn't the only idiot; his producers were idiots.
0: It was the entire team that put that together,
25: right? Because see, if and this is why I could never do television. Mm-hmm. Could you imagine the all right, look, Eric, we're gonna go with this. Some whack job called in and said, could it have been a black hole? And so, Eric, we've decided, since you host this show, we have decided to ask the airline experts if it possibly could be a black hole. I know exactly how you would respond. No, I'm not doing it.
0: Actually, no, here's how I'd respond. I'd say, okay, we'll go with it. And then when Ms. Schiavo politely, she was very polite about it.
25: Oh, she was.
0: As you mentioned. She was very patient with him, says, well, no, that means that we'd basically all be sucked into the black hole. And I'd respond, how do you know we haven't been?
25: I like that response.
0: And then the show would end. Because everyone's mind would be blown.
25: Right. Because what is reality?
0: You know, and it was,
25: and then somebody would say, Don, where's this coming from? Oh, I watched the part of Animal House where they smoked the joint.
0: Yeah, exactly.
25: Remember that one?
0: Yeah.
25: Remember that moment?
0: I watched half of a Neil deGrasse Tyson interview one time. It's the first half.
25: I hope it wasn't on biology of men and women, because for as smart as he supposedly is, he still doesn't have that down.
0: Yeah. It's the collective ignorance, because the intro should have been, okay, clearly it wasn't a black hole, even though that theory has been thrown around the internet. So could you, Ms. Schiavo, please tell us what all the possibilities would be, and do you have in your mind, based on your expertise, a likelihood as to what happened to this airliner? What do you think is most likely? What are the possibilities of how this plane just seemingly disappeared?
25: But I believe that had been done already, and they ran out of stuff. I think he ran out of, they didn't know where to go, because this was a couple of days after whatever, and every type of scenario from crashing pilot, you know, mechanical.
0: Well, no, what I'm doing is I'm asking her a leading question, because the leading question is ultimately, with her expertise, it's likely somewhere in the bottom of the ocean. Her answer, I already know what it's going to be. It's likely somewhere in the bottom of the ocean. And that's what you're doing. You're setting it up to where, what do you believe is the most likely, you know, all these theories out there of people who have no expertise. With your expertise, what is the most likely scenario for this flight ending? You know, because remember, there were theories of it's on a secret island somewhere.
25: Oh, yeah, I remember that one.
0: Like, you know, and then.
25: Where was I forgot where the secret island was.
0: Yeah, I forget. It wasn't Oahu. It was somewhere else.
25: I mean, the conspiracy theorists.
0: Yeah. Just, no, it was every. It was. You know.
25: It was cracked to conspiracy theorists.
0: They landed on a tiny, private island. You mean one not large enough for an airstrip? But you know, I mean, it was all over the place, and that's where you kind of give her you're introducing her, you're respecting her expertise, and you already know what her answer is likely going to be because you know what the likelihood of that plane being somewhere at the bottom of the ocean is. And then you go through, all right, then how, during a scenario, you know, what are the possibilities? How does this thing, how do we lose track of this thing based on its flight, what we know, what the data was, but the trace, the trail that it left, electronic data, how does something like this happen? You go on to the very basic questions, but what you're doing is you're opening the door to her expertise. These are leading questions for her to demonstrate her experience because she has great respect from all over the world, as you mentioned earlier, based on what she has done. You know, when you get into the ignorant game, to me, that's disrespectful to your guest.
25: Yeah, that's a great point.
0: You know,
25: it's complete disrespect because you know it's well. I don't know. You know, I'm assuming that the producers, Don Lemon, could have pushed it. You know, I don't know.
0: He might, because
25: when it comes to science, they're completely clueless.
0: Well, you know,
25: so if you're completely clueless, you may think it's legit. We think it's ridiculous because, as we've said, if you have elementary school knowledge of physics, you know that that's an impossibility. That can't happen.
0: Right.
25: So you would just kind of go, no, guys, we can't go with that. That's it.
0: Right.
25: Don't you understand?
0: This is somebody who deals with science and the facts and has been
25: right.
0: a part of countless investigations.
25: Right. We don't want to look like idiots in front of them.
0: And we don't want her, we don't want to bring her into this, you know, silly, conspiracy theories realm. Let her experience shine and treat her with that respect when she's on the air.
25: But again, their science knowledge may be so bad, they may be so ignorant on science and black holes
0: that
25: they thought it was a legitimate question,
0: well,
25: which also is pretty hilarious.
0: Well, he thinks he's got a chance that there's a 50 to 70% chance he's going to run for president. Anybody believe that?
25: Now, I want to make a statement here, and this is I want to make this clear. This doesn't come from my overinflated ego or my narcissism, but I know I could be a better president than Don Lemon.
0: Yeah,
25: that's a pretty low bar, isn't it?
0: It is a low. I was going to say we could go around the room on that one. Yeah,
25: we are Red Eye Radio.
0: Brought to you by Hotshot Secret.
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20: How did I lose weight? And I did lean right here. I did. I love this stuff. Listen, Brickhouse Nutrition been with me for a long time. So chatting with Miles, I'm up at like 235. True story. I never minded being 235, but you know what minded? My knees that were falling apart and my back. I'm like, I don't know what, before I started really lifting, probably about 190. So 235 was a lot. I said, I got to lose some LBs, Miles. 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
25: We're on a radio. He's Eric Carlin. I'm Gary McNamara. Coming up, where is that? Oh, yeah. When climate reality, climate hysteria reality, excuse me, when climate hysteria finally hits reality.
14: Yeah.
25: It's something that you and I have talked about for the longest time, always, you know, based on, if you look at recent history, remember when Biden was running back in 2019 and 2020.
14: Mm-hmm.
25: And he was talking about the fact that, you know, we're going to run the grid totally on solar and wind. And we went, I can't believe they're actually using that. And then they finally came out and said, and nuclear. Remember they had to add nuclear?
14: Yeah.
25: Because they were like, you're an idiot.
14: Yeah.
25: You Democrats need to stop promoting. You cannot run the grid with solar and wind. It's impossible. You can't do it.
14: Right.
25: You'd be destroying the United States. But that got so deep into the Democratic Party, where you see, for example, the cost of electricity double what it is in Texas and New York.
14: Mm-hmm.
25: Double.
14: Mm-hmm.
25: You're paying basically because that's what the legislature wants.
14: Yeah.
25: That's the Democrats, by design. Right. The Democrats want it. Well, what's going on in Massachusetts? Great story coming up.
14: Mm-hmm.

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2: This is a Fox News alert. I'm Sue Guzman. Isaias is now a hurricane, expected to slam into the Gulf Coast later this week.
3: Isaias is going through rapid intensification and could be a Category 2 storm as it approaches the northern Gulf late Friday into early Saturday. The overall impact is expected 5 to 7 foot storm surge, along with hurricane force gusts leading to widespread power outages, excessive rainfall where you could have double-digit rain.
2: Fox Weather Steve Bender. President Trump rallying with thousands of supporters in San Antonio, Texas, Wednesday night, trying to boost State Attorney General Ken Paxton. He's in a tight race for the Senate against Democratic state lawmaker James Tallarico.
4: A vote for Tallarico is a vote to turn Texas into a dirty, failing, crime-ridden third-world dumping ground.
2: Recent polls showing Tallarico and Paxton are neck and neck. 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
21: And thank you.
20: Yeah, so just to fill you in on that, I mean, the whole thing is when the show is over and everything else, a few minutes afterwards becomes our podcast.
21: That's
20: there
21: right.
20: It is for you to listen to whenever you want.
21: We are there for you 24, almost 24-7. I mean, there's a few minutes. I think it's up by the time the show's over.
20: I had to explain to somebody just the other day. Was a pretty smart person.
21: Yeah.
20: How it works.
21: Right. Yeah.
20: You know, it's like, well, then if I go into it, what if it's in the middle of the show? Well, no, it's not. No, Once the show is over.
21: Yeah. When you start it, starts. Yeah.
20: It starts when you start. Really?
21: Yeah. Like, yeah. Yeah. We're there when, you know.
20: Like, where have you been? Have you been the last half century? Okay. Yeah. Maybe not half century.
21: Yeah.
20: Where have you been the last 10 years?
21: Yeah.
20: You really didn't know. Really intelligent guy and had no idea that the podcast means when you go to the app, you hit it and it starts from the beginning and goes. And I thought it was really interesting.
21: I used to pull a joke on my kids back in the VHS days, and it's we'd go to Blockbuster, and then we'd get the movie, right? You bring it home, and then you get and you put it in, and the end credits are showing because someone wasn't kind and they didn't rewind, right? So they didn't rewind it. And which I always thought, well, if they didn't, the store would make sure, that they would rewind. I owned a video store. And so you would have your own rewinding machine. So every once in a while, though, that didn't happen for whatever reason. So the end credits, I put it in, the end credits were on, and I'd say to my kids, oh, we missed it.
20: I like that.
21: Yeah. It was
20: torturing them.
21: Yeah, exactly. Sorry. Well, that was, maybe next time. We're there for you. Our podcast is always there for you. Because we're the station that cares.
20: Oh, speaking of stuff, I don't want to forget to talk about this. Not that it's going to be a long discussion, but yesterday, funny thing is, I subscribed to ESPN Plus for like 1 month because they have hockey.
21: Yeah.
20: I'm from Buffalo, so I never trust any of my teams going to do good. Luck. I mean, they may do good in the beginning, but when it comes to the end, and people say, that's terrible. Hey, it's been over 60 years.
21: Yeah.
20: So
21: it's not terrible. It's the Sabres.
20: So
21: it's worse than terrible.
20: And so I wanted to watch. They were. When I woke up, I knew it yesterday when I got in. I went, oh, okay, because they replay the games.
21: Yeah.
20: You can watch the entire game.
21: Mm-hmm.
20: And I don't have time to do that, but I went, oh, okay, they were down 2-0, and they came back and won 3-2, in the third period. I go, that'd be a great third period to watch.
21: Yeah.
20: And what I do is I then, I make sure that my surround sound speakers, you start out to make sure that the crowd noise, you can hear everything, and you can adapt it, to exactly where you can hear somebody curse, from your right ear in the back, and the sounds all over the place. So I set myself up, got my coffee and everything else. And the hockey was great, but it was pure torture.
21: Yeah.
20: Every single break.
21: Mm-hmm.
20: And I know that I'm watching the Buffalo game, but they know that I'm in Texas.
21: Right.
20: So all the commercials are Texas related.
21: Okay.
20: Every single one was a Democrat ad, either against, there were only a couple for Abbott,
21: right?
20: But every single one was going against Paxton. And Paxton, and as I've said before, up until now, the vast majority of what I've seen streaming is the opposite.
21: Hmm. Yeah.
20: It's been Republicans hitting them, and it still continues to be the same. What are the Democrats trying to promote? Not one Tallarico ad that I have seen has promoted what he actually believes on the issues.
21: No.
20: And it doesn't attack Paxton on the issues.
21: Mm.
20: Everything is his moral character.
21: Mm.
20: And they had people that are on saying, I'm a Republican, but I won't vote for him because character is more important.
21: Mm-hmm.
20: You know, know, whatever, then whatever, as if Tallarico has character.
21: Right, yeah.
20: Like, with the things he has said.
21: Yeah.
20: I mean,
21: the man who believes Jesus was a radical feminist.
20: Yes.
21: Yeah.
20: So it's just, so when you, but I found it interesting, even for the, you know, Hinojosa running against Abbott,
21: mm-hmm.
20: nothing on the issues at all. Nothing right. as to where they stand on,
21: right.
20: not one single ad have I seen have said, this is what we believe and this is how we'll make a difference.
21: Yeah. No.
20: None of them.
21: Right.
20: And every single Abbott or Paxton ad that I have seen, okay, I don't want to say that. The vast majority of what I've seen, there may be one that I wasn't paying attention to and it was on, mm-hmm. and there may be one out there I haven't seen.
21: Mm-hmm.
20: But the vast majority, and I'm saying, you know, 90, 95% plus, says, here's what they believe. We don't believe this. Here's what we believe.
21: Yeah.
20: Mm-hmm. One side is all issue related.
21: Yeah.
20: The other side, for example, you know, they said one thing about Abbott in the Hinojosa ad. You know, he's just opened Texas wide for any data or AI center, which isn't true.
21: Right.
20: Because mm-hmm. you know, he's put his own moratorium on it.
21: Right, right.
20: But that was really, you know, but are Democrats going to stop AI centers? Well, or data centers? They may try. It's just going to go to the states that want them and the communities that want it. So they're going to be built.
21: Yeah.
20: But I just thought it was interesting to promote the fact that, except for that one with Abbott, which was, you know, and he just wants to go hog wild with data centers. And of course he does everything for his friends and the big money, but nowhere did they actually hit the issues and where they specifically stand with any clarity at all.
21: Right.
20: No. And that's where we are.
21: Yeah.
20: So when we, right. and that, by the way, when we say that, because that's exactly what we've talked about with Democrats, they cannot promote what they believe. And that's the evidence that we're not BSing you.
21: Mm-hmm.
20: You know, what are they running in the ads? And, you know, we'll see what happens, but I just wanted to bring that up. All right. Saw this in the Wall Street Journal because
21: yeah.
20: it's something that you and I spent so much time on with the climate hysteria over the years as we attempt to commit, we have attempted to commit over the last, you know, 30, 40 years, economic and national security suicide with what mostly the Democrats have wanted to do, and mm-hmm. I say mostly because of Newt Gingrich sitting on the bench with Pelosi.
21: Mm-hmm.
20: And then remember even Abbott here in the state of Texas going, we're number one in wind.
21: Mm-hmm. yeah.
20: But Massachusetts, we've talked about New York and what's going on with New York, how they're paying double the amount for electricity as we are here. And when Hochul tried, you know, she wants it, but realized this is killing us. This is killing us right now. And went to the Democratic leaders and they came back to her and said, hey, what do you stop this? This is calculated. This is our goal. Our goal. This isn't the fact that there are storms or we can't deal with climate change.
21: Right.
20: This is what we wish to do. This is our goal, to skyrocket electricity prices. The people of New York, they may be screaming now, but they voted for us, and we were clear, this is what we wanted to do. We want to skyrocket electricity prices. Obama was the one that really led the charge on it openly and said it back in February of 2008.
21: Yep.
20: The goal is to skyrocket electricity prices, just like the goal was to open the border. It wasn't as if, oh, there's a natural disaster or some political thing going on here that is making these things happen. No, it was their goal. It's what they wish to do.
21: Yeah.
20: And here, talking about the Wall Street Journal editorial page from the editorial board.
21: Mm.
20: While campaigning for governor of Massachusetts, 4 years ago, Maura Healey boasted that as state attorney general, she had stopped two gas pipelines from coming into the state.
21: Mm.
20: Now she's pleading with the Trump administration to expedite permits for a pipeline expansion. Add Governor Healey to the list of Democrats mugged by energy reality. She said, quote, on several occasions, we have discussed our mutual desire to get more U.S. natural gas into New England to reduce reliance on higher cost imported fuel and lower costs for customers, she wrote Energy Secretary Chris Wright last week. Her letter beseeches the administration to move quickly and with urgency on the federal review needed to expand the gas pipeline.
21: Hmm.
20: This addition, together with other recent expansions, would have provided enough capacity on this line to meet total household needs this past January, Ms. Healy writes. She says it could also save 600,000 utility customers, $40 million a year, and any federal delay would put those consumer benefits at risk. It's Trump's fault. She more or less concedes her costly blunder last decade in blocking two proposed pipelines that aimed to move more gas into her state from Pennsylvania. We do not need increased gas capacity to meet electric reliability needs, she said in 2015. Instead, Ms. Healy wanted the state to embrace energy efficiency and demand response programs. That's where utilities urge people to use less electricity, say by threatening their air conditioners. Better the voters swelter than generate CO2 emissions. Fast forward a decade, several nuclear and coal plants in New England that provided reliable baseline power have closed, leaving Massachusetts and the region more reliant on natural gas for electricity. Last year, natural gas made up about half of New England's power generation, solar and wind together, 8%. About half of Massachusetts households also rely on gas for heat. Due to pipeline constraints, the state during the winter must import liquefied natural gas from overseas, which is much more expensive. Since LNG timely arrival depends on long-term weather forecast, global market prices, and other logistical challenges, New England grid operator explains it's more expensive. Solar can't fill the winter power gap because of snow, clouds, and shortened daylight hours, a grid operator says. Winter storms that limit solar operation can also significantly limit the output of wind generation. Blah, blah, blah, blah, blah. My point is, just like Don Lemon, as we talked last hour with his whole black hole thing, I could have figured this out in elementary school.
0: Yeah, right, sure.
20: This is a kind of BS that the left throws at you. Oh, we can have a completely clean world and we can run it on solar and wind and everything else.
0: Right.
20: To the point that Biden was running on that left and right. Remember when that woman was in his face? Remember he was doing a rally somewhere?
0: Mm.
20: He goes, no, it's just going to be, you know, we're not going to use fossil fuels. Fossil fuels, we're done with. We're going to be done with it.
0: Yeah.
20: Remember? That's my promise to you. And
0: right.
20: We're laughing going, yeah, right.
0: Well, then it took off and everybody on the right was saying, look, he's promised no fossil fuels. And then I forget who it was, if it was Jen Psaki at the time. I think it was. We had to come back and say, well, there won't be no fossil fuels. There will be some fossil fuels. And it's like, no, no, no, no, no, no, no. No, you don't get to switch mid-game. Yeah. Of course, they always thought they could.
20: So you have to ask yourself this question. Why, if you're a Democrat, why did they do that to you? You're screaming now.
0: Mm-hmm.
20: In New York, they're screaming. In Massachusetts, they're screaming.
0: Yeah.
20: You've got to lower this. No, it's the reason that we did it on purpose. And okay, come on, Trump administration. Could you please expedite those fossil fuels into our state? Expedite it now.
0: Yeah.
20: We're in bad shape here. We caused it, but come on, expedite, fast track fossil fuel exports into our state.
0: Yeah.
20: Mind-boggling.
0: Let's do it now.
20: We are Red Eye Radio.
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0: We are Red Eye Radio, and he is Eric Carly, and I'm Gary McNamara. And so when you see something like this, Eric, I mean, you're just like, this is where, at times, and I know this is tough to believe, that I'm almost speechless.
1: Yeah.
0: About the whether it's willful ignorance, whether it's what my dad said, that people wish to be BS, that you can be a politician and come out and say, we have discovered a money tree. And it produces money, and you can get a significant number of people that will go, that's a great idea. Trump's not doing that. And there's a money tree over here. They told me they can have a... I mean, that's the same thing as saying there's a money tree where everybody can get money. It's the same thing as telling people that we can run the grid on solar and wind.
1: Well, if they don't care about the national debt, that $40 trillion plus, which is a massive, massive issue. And it's real, it's actually real, then they'll believe, you know, anything. If that's not an issue, then that's how they get to the, well, there must be a money tree. We'll fix the debt with the money tree. And yes, we can run the entire world.

0: world on wind and solar. You know, wind-powered boats. Remember that one?
1: Yeah.
0: We used to call them sailboats.
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10: This is a Fox News alert. It's a hurricane now. I'm Sue Guzman, Fox News. Isaias getting stronger. It's now a hurricane, becoming the first hurricane of the Atlantic season. Michael Brennan with the National Hurricane Center says Isaias could make landfall late Friday into early Saturday.
11: Everywhere from the mouth of the Mississippi River to Yankeetown, Florida has the potential for life-threatening storm surge inundation. We're most concerned about portions of the Mississippi, Alabama, and western Florida panhandle coast, where we could see inundation up to 7 feet above ground level.
10: The FBI thwarting a terrorist attack at the Mall of America.
12: Prosecutors say 18-year-old Sheikh Dun Abdullah Muhammad pledged allegiance to ISIS when he couldn't fight overseas, and then planned to attack. The complaint says Muhammad targeted an October 24th art celebration, hoping to kill dozens of non-Muslims with an alleged anti-Semitic motive. He was arrested after allegedly buying an AK-47-style rifle and 200 rounds from an undercover agent. Prosecutors say he'd been under investigation for nearly 2 years and his parents rebuffed FBI concerns about his radicalization.
10: Fox's Kevin Cork, President Trump hosting a midterm rally in San Antonio, Texas.
1: President Trump says GOP Senate candidate Texas Attorney General Ken Paxton has won victory after victory for people in the state.
13: So you need to go and vote for Ken Paxton for U.S. Senate. He's an all-star attorney general.
1: Telling a crowd in San Antonio a vote for Republicans will protect school choice and border security.
13: So you also need to elect a proud 20-year Air Force veteran to Congress, Carlos de la Cruz, who's fantastic.
1: De la Cruz faces Democrat Johnny Garcia in the race to represent Texas's newly redrawn 35th congressional district.
10: Fox's Kristen Goodwin. 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
10: President Trump is calling on Russia to share more information about a suspected fatal case of the plague. Fox's Jared Halpern reports.
17: Officials are sharing a little about a suspected case of the pneumonic plague that killed one lab worker in Siberia.
13: We expect them to share it a lot with our people. I just met with our people. We have brilliant experts. They know everything about what's going on. And all of that information is going through them.
17: Speaking with reporters in the Oval Office, the president says Russia says the case is very much under control. President Trump also notes he has a call set up with Russian President Vladimir Putin. Today is Putin's birthday. At the White House, Jared Halpern, Fox News.
10: Montana is about to send out absentee ballots, and there may be one less rule for voters who use them. Fox's Lisa Brady explains.
18: Beginning last fall, absentee ballots could be thrown out in Montana if voters fail to write their birth year on the return envelopes. Legislators who supported that requirement when it passed last year argued it would help prevent voter fraud. Instead, Lewis and Clark County District Judge Mike Menahan says the rule disenfranchised nearly 6,000 Montana voters. Ruling this week, it's unconstitutional. After a lawsuit brought by groups representing people with disabilities and seniors. Menahan quoted the U.S. Supreme Court, writing that discarding lawful votes erodes public confidence that the election results reflect the people's will. The number of ballots rejected was large enough to potentially impact election outcomes in some areas. Lisa Brady, Fox News.
10: Democratic National Committee is suing the Trump administration for recent TV ads. They say the commercials promoting his political message cost taxpayers millions of dollars. This complaint says the ads amount to illegal government-sponsored propaganda, and it is accusing President Trump of personally directing them. It's asking the court to declare the ads illegal and to stop the use of federal funding to pay for them. I'm Sue Guzman. This is Fox News.
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3: 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Now, it's Red Eye Radio. Gary McNamara and Eric Harley talk about everything from politics to social issues and news of the day. Whether you're up late or you're just starting your day, welcome to the show. From the Relief Factor Studios, this is Red Eye Radio.
0: All across America, we are Red Eye Radio. He is Eric Harley and I'm Gary McNamara. Good morning.
2: Hello.
0: So, yeah, that's the thing that, you know, it I never think that, you know, I never think that nothing shocks me, but the stupidity, the willful ignorance, the ignorance of the American left and the people that vote on the left in this country.
2: Yeah.
0: And by the way, you can be a Republican and still be promoting things on the left.
2: Yeah. Yeah. Sure.
0: You have to promote it with complete and total ignorance and non-caring about what the facts are and the truth is. Mm-hmm. And I should be happy that it always bothers me because it helps motivate me, because that's one thing that still shocks me. And, yeah. You know, the story we did about, you know, Moore Healey, the governor of Massachusetts, now begging the Trump administration to fast track these natural gas lines when she had the complete opposite opinion.
2: Yeah.
0: And the fact that the people can follow the insane liberal Pied Piper when they're promoting economic and national security suicide, as they've been doing.
2: Yeah.
0: It amazes me that people are so willing or don't have the capability to understand basic concepts and either wish to be BS'd or are BS'd so easily on things that a 10-year-old could figure out.
2: Yeah.
0: I'm amazed.
2: Yeah.
0: And I'm amazed by the fact that the instinct of self-preservation, because that's how I look at producing electricity and energy. It's self-preservation of the Republic.
2: Yeah. Oh, yeah.
0: And here they're promoting economic and national security suicide gleefully as if it's a good thing.
2: Yeah.
0: And then they've got to back off when finally they realize, well, this could cost us votes. And so I wonder about the people, but the politicians.
2: Yeah.
0: You know, what type of, if she knows it now, she knew it back then.
2: Yeah. Of course.
0: You know, she knew it back then. She knew she was promoting something that would hurt her state as attorney general.
2: Yes.
0: She knew it.
2: Yes.
0: Unless you wish me to believe that all liberals are that stupid and it's not about power and control. It's just, they're just complete idiots. They're 3-year-olds. They don't have any. I mean, that may be part of it, as we talked with Don Lemon when we did earlier about, you know, he may run for president and you know, the Malaysia airline was taken down by a black hole. For God's sakes, anybody with a mind who's watched anything on what a black hole knows, that's ridiculous. And so we bring that up as a benchmark, you know, for liberals and for him.
2: Yeah.
0: But the climate change crap that they've been throwing at the American public, that the American public sucked in so readily and easily to the point where Newt Gingrich once said, doesn't matter whether it's right or wrong, you can't fight it anymore because that's where the political momentum is for climate change.
2: It's basically, hey, this is what all the kids are doing.
0: Yeah.
2: It's hip to be to do this, and we need to be hip.
0: And I saw that on a breakfast that he did. It was on C-SPAN.
2: Oh, my gosh.
0: Over 20 years ago.
2: That was worse than when he sat down with Nancy.
0: Right.
2: I mean, it was the thing with Nancy was the culmination of that thought, that line of thought. But when he was saying at that breakfast, hey, we need to get with it. We need to get with modern times. So you're throwing out your values with modern times. So you have no consideration for what our founding fathers set up. Are you going to tell me next that the Constitution is a living, breathing document?
0: I haven't heard that in a while.
2: Because that's the same mindset. If you're saying, ah, we got to get with the times, well, it's George W. Bush saying, you know, and during the housing crisis, well, sometimes as a conservative, you got to set aside your principles. That's when your principles matter most. Because what happened was when you abandon your principles, Mr. Bush, then it became a situation where you let the rest of everybody that was involved muddy the waters to the extent that it went on much longer than it should have. If three banks, not all of them, but three banks were close to insolvency, then we should know that. And that should be dealt with. If the unemployment rate would have shot up to 15% for a shorter period of time, that would have been better than this trolling along the bottom that we did in muddy waters for far too long after the housing crisis. No one could move because no one knew from business to business, from bank to bank, who was close to insolvency and who wasn't. And that's because you abandon your principles.
0: And you can get to the insanity when it comes to, again, other areas like identity politics.
2: Yeah.
0: When you look at the whole radical transgender movement, the misogyny of that, the racism of the identity politics and the anti-Semitism. And yesterday was a pure example of it with Mamdani's statement. 25% of it was about October 7th. The rest was Israel committing a genocide.
2: Yeah. Right.
0: Which is completely a lie.
2: Yeah, it is.
0: By no measurement of war can you make that accusation. None.
2: Nope.
0: In the history of war.
2: No.
0: And so you see, and by the way, the best part was, did you see that they because he attended the ceremony? It's like, even though he came out with a statement that is absolutely as anti-Semitic and full of hatred. And I say full of hatred because when you lie about what's going on in a war to make it seem like a genocide when it's not, you're doing that to rile up people.
2: Yeah.
0: And to me, that comes from hatred.
2: Yeah.
0: It's his hatred of the Jews.
2: Right.
0: It's like his wife's response after October 7th. The same thing. Mm-hmm. We know where he stands.
2: Right.
0: But he's trying to ride that fine. Oh, this was terrible, but still the response was complete, genocide, the ongoing genocide and war crimes from Israel.
2: Yeah.
0: That's like on, you know what it's like? It's like on December 7th saying, yeah, Pearl Harbor was bad, but we dropped the atomic bomb.
2: Yeah.
0: And then 75% of it is the war crimes committed by the United States and the, Japanese phobia or whatever. I'm trying to think.
2: Right. Yeah. How they would term it today. Yeah.
0: It's like, yeah, Asian phobic or whatever.
2: Right.
0: By dropping the, the atomic bomb on Japan, two of them back on December 7th, focusing on that.
2: Yeah.
0: Instead of what Japan did.
2: Right. Yeah.
0: Now, I know Tucker Carlson may have a different view on it. He may say.
2: Yeah, there's no telling.
0: But the fact is, for Mamdani, still didn't pay off.
2: No.
0: Because you can't even say, you can't, the fact that he was even talking about that October 7th was bad, even though it's Israel's fault, the fact that it's bad, you can't do that. And the fact that you that he arrived at a New York City park for an October 7th vigil that was overrun by hundreds of protesters, anti-Semitic protesters. Here it is. The demonstration swamped the area of Union Park that was supposed to host the event held by Israelis for Peace, a left-wing peace group.
2: Hmm.
0: The organizers moved the vigil to a nearby spot in the park surrounded by, this is from the Jewish Telegraphic Agency, The organizers moved the vigil to a nearby spot in the park surrounded by police barricades. The speakers struggled to be heard above the protesters. Attendees held electrically lit candles and signs reading, "Not one more life." Upon learning Mamdani was present, the anti-Semitic protesters broke into a chant of "Traitor."
2: Hmm.
0: And Zoran, what do you say? How many boots did you lick today?
2: Hmm.
0: One protester yelled at Israelis for Peace, a left-wing organization, by the way. "We don't want peace with Israelis, bro. We sent your people to hell on October 7th. That's a quote. Other protesters wielded megaphones and drums while chanting anti-Israel slogans, including "Gaza will be liberated." The mayor stood solemnly throughout the event and did not speak at the vigil or address the protesters. Of course he didn't.
2: No.
0: But yeah, his statement he put up, "The suffering did not begin nor end that day. It instead continued through the Israeli government's devastating ongoing genocide in Gaza." Wow.
2: Yeah.
0: Just amazing. "That suffering has intensified with every Israeli bomb dropped on ambulances." Remember, 75% of it, if you look at the actual text, 75%.
2: Yeah.
0: Was going after Israel. It was like October 7th. Well, just a little blip. As you know.
2: Right. Right.
0: We should be sad, a little blip, but it's Israel's fault.
2: Right.
0: A hate monger ruling New York City. Think about it. We went from never forget to support the terrorists.
2: Yeah. That's it.
0: In 25 years.
2: Yeah.
0: That's where New York City is.
2: Not only
0: gone.
2: After 9/11, but after October 7th.
0: Yeah. Just amazing. Reading the New York Post here, Mamdani chose to play Hamas spokesperson on October 7th anniversary.
2: Mm.
0: He seized the chance of the third anniversary of October 7th atrocities to again whitewash Hamas, demonize Israel, and spew lies about the massacre and its aftermath. The mayor's statement offers few empty platitudes about unthinkable loss, avoids details of Hamas's barbarism, and again calls its Israel's actions war crimes. Wow.
2: Yeah.
0: Yes, war crimes happened during war, and Israel and Hamas controlled Gaza were not at war on October 6th, 2023. The invasion, the killings, the rapes, the kidnappings caused the war. This also sets up a phony standard for comparison as he soon moves on to what he calls Israel war crimes and pretends that he pretends are far worse, indeed a devastating ongoing genocide. Wow.
2: Yeah.
0: Israel killed more than 74,000 Palestinians, including more than 21,000 children. He lectures using numbers that even Hamas and now the Gaza Health Ministry no longer claim. Wow. Just amazing. Just amazing. The hatred of the leader of New York.
2: Yeah, and
0: the
2: still has strong support. I don't know what his approval numbers are now, but I'm guessing they're pretty good. Look, he won with no problem whatsoever. You know, when Adams got in, I started seeing, cracks in the ice. It was like, okay. He's undermining his own party. Remember at one point he went to the courts and said, hey, would you ask the courts to actually undo sanctuary city policy that his own party was responsible for?
0: Mm-hmm.
2: And they were like, no. And, you know, so it was like he tried to set something up with the White House, and the Biden White House just ignored him. No. So it was clear Adams had no future. Can't say that about Mamdani, the way it's going right now. Now, once we get those grocery stores, how are those grocery stores coming along? Only the one, right? They still haven't opened any, and they're saying what? The first one may open next year?
0: Well, you know something, and I know it's a completely different topic, but mm-hmm. we should have known where New York was going with the soda pop thing.
2: Yeah, no, we should have.
0: When it was 42%
2: yeah.
0: of New Yorkers yeah. believe that yeah. the city government should regulate
2: right.
0: the size of soda drinks.
2: Right, yeah. Once you get to that point.
0: I never forget getting the comments from some people in New York. Well, I wish they'd ban cigarettes, too, because I smoke cigarettes, and I can't stop smoking them, so the government should force me to stop. And then, yeah. what's her name? Who was it? Was it Mika?
2: It was Mika on salt.
0: Like, I can't stop salt. I mean, they should right. do something about salt, because I can't stop eating salt, so I need the government to be my mommy and my daddy to take right. care of me.
2: And before that, trans fats.
0: Yeah.
2: Which, by the way, for young people, you may not know, that's not the name of a LGBTQ pool player.
0: From Minnesota.
2: It was the type of oil that they used for cooking.
0: Yeah. You don't even hear that anymore, do you?
2: What?
0: The trans fats.
2: No, that's gone.
0: I haven't heard that at all.
2: Yeah.
0: We are Red Eye Radio.
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0: We're Red Eye Radio. He's Eric Carlin. I'm Gary McNamara. I was just looking at the video and audio of Mamdani being followed and chased by the Hamas supporters out there.
2: Yeah.
0: And I can't play it because there's too much cursing in it.
2: Mm.
0: But it's amazing. And he is just looking straight ahead. You should see the look on his face. We've said it before. There's no hash. Who's got the hash? I mean, potatoes. There's no half measures when, you know, in today's liberalism, no half measures.
2: No, there are none, and you cannot get away with it. At some point, this is the problem, you know, with these radicals. When they get into office, we warned you about this, by the way, if you voted for them, they get into office, they're going to do things you don't like because they have to do the half measure thing. There are no half measures with today's radicals that are acceptable.
0: You know, I'm saying half measures with quotation marks because... Yeah. He gave one of the most pro-Hamas statements ever.
2: Yeah, more than half.
0: One of the most pro-Hamas stations from a major American political figure, and that's not enough.
2: No.
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36: Fox News, I'm Ted Lindner. President Trump rallying with thousands of supporters in San Antonio, Texas, Wednesday night, less than 4 weeks ahead of the midterms, to boost Republican Attorney General Ken Paxton, who's in a tight race for the U.S. Senate against Democrat James Tallarico. The president celebrating the scheduled execution of a convicted mass shooter who killed 13 people in 2009.
37: We're going to deliver
1: final justice to an evil killer, the Fort Hood shooter, Nidal Hassan.
36: And Hurricane Isaias continues to intensify. It's expected to slam into the Gulf Coast Friday night.
3: Isaias is going through rapid intensification and could be a Category 2 storm as it approaches the Northern Gulf late Friday into early Saturday. The overall impact is expected 5 to 7 foot storm surge, along with hurricane force gusts leading to widespread power outages.
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0: And he is Eric Carlin. I'm Gary McNamara. Freedom of speech. Wait till you hear this story from Great Britain. Just show you how bad it's getting over there, coming up in just a minute.
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0: I just wanted to bring this one topic up before we get to other stuff because I thought this was just fascinating. You and I talked about this in our pre-show meeting. And I saw the headline in Fox News, a new study out there led by the University of Liverpool in England, which found that diet drinks containing sugar substitutes were found to be as effective as water for supporting weight loss in overweight or obese adults, according to a 2-year randomized trial.
2: Yeah.
0: And, you know, they go through the whole process of doing it. My point is, yeah, we'll see what else comes out on it. But for years, we have heard, and you and I have actually disputed it, when they said, well, no, that we think there's a direct link between, you know, for example, sodas or drinks with artificial sweeteners
2: right.
0: to obesity.
2: Right, right.
0: And you and I both went, well, no, that's impossible. Now, it's not a direct, because they said direct link.
2: Right.
0: An indirect link.
2: Which would mean causation, not just correlation.
0: Right. Because if you have if you drink, we've often laughed about this.
2: Mm-hmm.
0: Give me the triple burger with the large fries and 10 apple pies, and I'll have a Diet Coke.
2: Mm-hmm. Yeah.
0: Well, the Diet Coke is not what is causing the obesity.
2: Right.
0: And we always said we won't. Look, they got to clarify this. I mean, this is the kind of stupid propaganda out there. If you're ingesting something that has zero calories and zero carbs, you can't gain weight.
2: Right.
0: There may be chemicals in there that you view may not be the healthiest or whatever, but that's got right. nothing to do with obesity.
2: Right. Yeah, and you can make the argument for sodas killing the good bacteria in your gut and all of that. You can make all these different, but again, the causation is where it seemed to lie in the theory that ran for the longest time. And I just didn't buy into that. And I drink only diet sodas. If I drink a soda, it's sugar-free.
0: Yeah.
2: There's new information that shows, in fact, liquid sugar, whether it's sodas, juices, that's the worst that you can actually, in terms of a blood sugar spike.
0: Oh, yeah.
2: It's the worst because it goes straight through. It's easily digested and it gets into your bloodstream much, much quicker. And so it does more damage. So if you're pre-diabetic or diabetic, liquid sugar of you know, any form, is the worst for you. And, you know, I started, in fact, getting very interested in high fructose corn syrup, you know, because it was being substituted and has been for years, for sugar. And sugar actually is supposed to get into your muscles. For diabetics, your muscles kind of resist taking that sugar in, which means it goes into your bloodstream, right? And they're looking at new evidence on certain types of exercises and things you can do to help your body be more receptive to that sugar, even if you're pre-diabetic or diabetic, and it helps to bring your blood sugar down. There's lots of information out there you can find on that. I'm not a doctor. This is just stuff that I follow. And with the high fructose corn syrup, it finally became an issue to the point that manufacturers of food were promoting on their packaging, saying no high fructose corn syrup, because there was great concern of that. But when it came to diet sodas, you know, what was the original? You remember? Tab. Remember that?
0: Wow.
2: Yeah. Yeah. Yeah. Remember Tab?
0: You know what's really weird, as I told you? Music will bring me back to a particular time in a particular moment in my past. You just said Tab, And I'm thinking of being at the YMCA.
1: Yeah.
0: Near where I grew up. And they had tab. That's a, when you said tab, that's what I mean, I went back to a moment in time sitting in front of that, you know, the machine getting a tab. But I don't think I got diet tab. That was one of the first.
1: I think there was only diet tab.
0: Was there only diet tab?
1: Yeah, I think it was only diet tab. I think.
0: You know what I remember?
1: I have to go back and double check that, but I think it was only diet
0: because tab. I remember when it came out, I was like, wow, this is great. It was in my 20s. Remember Jolt Cola?
1: Oh, yeah, yeah.
0: It had twice the caffeine and all the sugar.
1: Yeah. It was tab became Diet Coke. Coca-Cola produced tab. Okay. And you know, it just kind of transitioned into, you know, Diet Coke. What's interesting is there's now the zero sugar Coke, Coca-Cola, and there's still Diet Coke. Because Diet Coke fans, the ones that are, you know, maybe like the president and others that say they drink so many, like, per day.
0: John Daly.
1: You know, yeah, just, I mean, they're just cranking them out, you know. They say there's a difference. They don't, they prefer Diet Coke over Coke Zero. And, but yeah, Tab, and Tab came mainly in pink cans.
0: Oh, I remember that, yeah.
1: Because the appeal was, ladies, if you're on a diet, here's a soda for you.
0: It wasn't made for men.
1: Yeah.
0: Man, you don't want to lose weight.
1: Yeah.
0: It's funny because Jolt Cola still exists today, but they revamped it.
1: Mm.
0: It has 200 milligrams of natural caffeine,
1: well,
0: B vitamins, okay, and zero sugar.
1: All right.
0: So they took it out of Jolt Cola. They took the, because I remember drinking that stuff, and I don't know why. It was like, all right, let's get the, well, I lived above a pizzeria.
1: Yeah.
0: And the pizzeria had Jolt Cola and pizza.
1: Yeah. Yeah.
0: By the way, it was a very dangerous thing for me in my early 20s.
1: Mm.
0: Me and my best friend, Jeff, the first apartment that we had.
1: Yeah.
0: And it was above a pizzeria and a liquor store.
1: Yeah. Yeah.
0: Right above.
1: Wow.
0: And all we did was smell pizza all the time.
1: Oh, my
0: and
1: gosh, yeah.
0: It didn't bother us.
1: I was going to say it would probably annoy me after a while.
0: Yeah, it was not a negative. All we did was small beer, but we lived right above a pizzeria
1: and a
0: liquor store.
1: Yeah.
0: It's like, I don't need a car.
1: There you go. Yeah, that's the best right there.
0: But I just, set. You know, it's because the funny thing is I think it tastes closest to regular Coke. I drink the zero sugar, but if I get a six pack of it, of the bottles.
1: Yeah.
0: It'll last me 2 months.
1: Yeah.
0: Now that they make something that it's really interesting the way psychology works when it comes
1: right.
0: to food.
1: Right, right.
0: If it's there in my house and it's accessible, I don't want it as much.
1: Hmm. Yeah.
0: If it's not there, I want to go out to the store and buy it and then I'll drink one.
1: Yeah.
0: It's really.
1: Yeah. If I, there are certain things that are like that with me. If I'm fully stocked on it, it's like, maybe. Diet Mountain Dew is mine of choice. Now, zero sugar Mountain Dew, no. To me, it tastes different. But Diet Mountain Dew tastes just like the regular Mountain Dew.
0: But there's no sugar in Diet Mountain Dew, is
1: no,
0: there?
1: No, none. No. And they, again, must have gotten, and I don't know, it's a Pepsi brand. I don't know if they got feedback from people like me that say, you know, again, the zero sugar is, you know, a different taste. I don't want the zero sugar. I want the Diet Mountain.
0: Yeah, see, I've never been able to drink Diet Coke. I don't,
1: yeah,
0: you know, when I tried it the first time, and Coke Zero to me is the closest to natural Coke.
1: Yeah.
0: It really tastes like
1: I'm more of a Diet Coke guy.
0: And I did try
1: it. If I drink it.
0: Did you know it was different when you drank it way back when? Did it taste different than regular Coke to you?
1: Oh, yeah, yeah.
0: Oh, okay, yeah. And that's the thing why I like the Zero Coke.
1: Yeah.
0: And I did try when I was in Buffalo, I was at a restaurant, and they had the Zero Pepsi, which I didn't know even existed, the Zero Sugar Pepsi.
1: Right.
0: And it was okay. Yeah. Whatever's in Diet Coke is to
1: it's a different taste.
0: It's like metallic or something.
1: Yeah, it's a different taste.
0: Yeah,
1: maybe
0: it isn't metallic. That's how I relate to it.
1: Well, I'll tell you this.
2: if I drink enough of them, it's a pretty good caffeine ride. I'll just say that. And it usually is only 2 12-ounce cans. 2 12-ounce cans will get me through the day, but it's rare that I drink Diet Coke anymore.
0: You know, when I went to the cardiologist, and I've had it for decades upon decades, I have that little extra heartbeat. What is it? Ventricular contraction, whatever they call it.
2: Yeah.
0: And it does no harm if you're, you know, it does no harm if you're a healthy person at all.
2: Right, right.
0: My father's had it his whole life, and he has hundreds of extra, it's an extra beat of your heart.
2: Yeah.
0: I don't have that, but they asked me, caffeine, you know, they said, how much caffeine do you have? And I said, well, I drink about 2 cups of coffee a day. I said, I drink a large coffee, but it's half regular caffeine, half whatever, and then I have one before work.
2: Yeah.
0: I go, okay. I go, you're not telling me to get off caffeine. Look, if you want me, look, if you want me to get off the hard liquor and the fentanyl, yeah, I will.
2: Yeah.
0: But please, don't take my caffeine.
2: Yeah, the heroin I can probably stop. The heroin. Not caffeine.
0: Right. I can't stop the caffeine. And please, don't make me stop the caffeine. And
2: I go through phases where I'll just get out of the caffeine game for, I'll go 3 or 4 months. And it doesn't really affect me. What inevitably happens, I mean, you feel some effect at first, but long term it doesn't. And inevitably what happens is there's some kind of event that happens where I'm not going to have enough sleep, and so I'm going to need some caffeine, and then I get back into the habit again.
0: It's just I've done it for so long. I guess that would be my, if I have a vice, that would be my vice. I have to have the cup of coffee in the morning.
2: Mm-hmm.
0: Don't as much have to have it at night. It's sort of just become a thing where, and you would think I would need it more at night, but it's when I wake up in the morning where I need a cup. I did see a story. I should have kept it. I didn't know this story was going to come out about diet soda, though, which, you know, that says, hey, diet soda doesn't cause obesity. And that was based on everything for the last 30 years.
2: Yeah.
0: Well, no, if you drink it, you know, it's a direct link. There can't be a direct link. It could be an indirect link.
2: Right. Well, psychologically speaking, if people are drinking it so that they can afford more sugar in their diet elsewhere.
0: Yeah.
2: You know, if that's what you're doing, you're saying, well, I'll drink a diet soda here, but I'm not going to drink my sugar calories. I'm going to eat my sugar calories.
0: But you can do it with sparkling water or anything.
2: And some people complained that or stated, you know, I found myself drinking these diet sodas and all this, you know, sugar-free this and that, and then craving more sugar later and overcompensating. Okay, then you're going to gain weight.
0: But this was a survey. They talked to people that had reached like 100.
2: Yeah.
0: And what was the three most common things that they drank?
2: Hmm.
0: Purified water,
2: yeah,
0: black coffee,
2: yeah,
0: and red wine.
2: Yeah.
0: Now that's my kind of health study.
2: Yeah, there you go. Yeah.
0: We are Red Eye Radio.
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0: U.S. Olympians do it. 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

0: Night Radio. He's Eric Hurley.
1: Huh?
0: And I'm Gary McNamara.
1: Who am I?
0: I see Jeff Bezos says that AI is going to change everything, including a shorter work week.
1: Really? All right.
0: Now, if you're wondering why I'm laughing.
1: Yeah.
0: I remember being in junior high school.
1: Mm-hmm.
0: So this has to be the late 60s. And being told by the time we get to the turn of the century,
1: mm-hmm.
0: we'll be working. It'll be a 3 or 4 day work week. Nobody will be working 40 hours a week.
1: Right.
0: You know, when they make predictions like that, there should be an analysis of why it didn't come true.
1: Yeah. Well, you know, shorter work week, I think he could say that maybe for some of the people that work at Amazon. I mean, a lot of automation will probably come into delivering all of your goods and all that. So maybe that's the case for the people there. By the way, it was his chief IT guy that told the programmers there at Amazon, you know, writing code is a thing of the past. IT will be doing that, or AI will be doing that very soon, and it's already happened.
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5: Isaias is now a hurricane. I'm Ted Lindner, Fox News. The storm has sustained winds of 75 miles an hour. It's the first of this year's Atlantic hurricane season. It's also expected to be the first hurricane since Milton in 2024 that'll come ashore in the mainland U.S., as of the 10 p.m. Central Time advisory, the storm is moving east-northeast at 9 miles an hour in the Gulf of Mexico. Forecasters with the National Hurricane Center think the storm will intensify even more over the next day or so. Hurricane warnings posted in the Florida Panhandle and along the Gulf Coast in Alabama. Michael Brennan with the National Hurricane Center says Isaias can make landfall late Friday.
6: Everywhere from the mouth of the Mississippi River to Yankeetown, Florida has the potential for life-threatening storm surge inundation. We're most concerned about portions of the Mississippi, Alabama, and western Florida Panhandle coast, where you could see inundation up to 7 feet above ground level.
5: Meantime, the president trying to rally support for Republican Ken Paxton, who's in a very tight U.S. Senate race against Democrat James Talarico.
7: We're going to crush Democrat communist James Talarico.
5: Texas, once seen as a strong red state, now multiple forecasters say it's a toss-up. The FBI says it foiled a planned terrorist attack on the Mall of America in Minnesota.
8: Prosecutors have identified it as an 18-year-old American citizen whose parents are from Somalia. His name is Sheikh Dune Abdulali Mohammed. Now, court documents indicate that Mohammed had been the focus of a counterterrorism investigation going back to 2024. And since then, investigators had been monitoring his communications with a confidential source, hundreds of messages across social media and encrypted messaging platforms. Mohammed pledged his allegiance to ISIS a year ago, according to prosecutors, and wanted to travel overseas to fight for ISIS. But according to the criminal complaint, in July, Mohammed sent messages indicating he couldn't afford to pay for a flight overseas and instead planned to commit a terror attack here in Minnesota.
5: Fox's Garrett Tenney. 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
5: The Trump administration pushing for more info from Russia about a suspected case of the plague. Fox's Jared Halpern.
13: President Trump says he does not think the suspected case of pneumonic plague responsible for at least one death of a Russian lab worker is related to bioweapons research, but also says the U.S. is pressing for more information.
7: They're sharing it a little bit with our people. We expect them to share it a lot with our people.
13: The president says while Russia isn't saying much, the country has said they have the case under control.
7: I just met with our people. We have brilliant experts. They know everything about what's going on, and all of that information is going through them.
13: The State Department has issued a formal diplomatic complaint to Russia's government urging more transparency from the Kremlin. At the White House, Jared Halpern, Fox News.
5: The FCC considering allowing more political robocalls.
14: With less than a month until the midterms, the conservative group The Club for Growth says allowing more robocalls could help political organizations better communicate with potential voters, including in more languages, and improve polling accuracy by helping groups reach more voters. It calls current federal rules outdated and says they dampen freedom of speech. While consumer groups warn the proposed change could trigger a surge of unwanted partisan and potentially misleading automated calls in the critical days before the election, which will determine which party controls Congress for the final 2 years of President Trump's term. The proposal is now up for public comment, and the FCC could rule as soon as late October. Lisa Lacerra, Fox News.
5: And it'll be the Dodgers and the Milwaukee Brewers in the 2026 NLCS after the Dodgers knocked off the Atlanta Braves in Game 4 on Wednesday 4-1. The Brewers defeating the Padres in their Game 4 in San Diego Wednesday night by a score of 3-1. The Tampa Bay Rays also eliminating the New York Yankees, sweeping them 3 straight, winning Game 3 in New York Wednesday night 4-3. The NLCS between the Dodgers and Brewers begins this Sunday on Fox. I'm Ted Lindner. This is Fox News.
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22: Now, it's Red Eye Radio. Gary McNamara and Eric Harley talk about everything from politics to social issues and news of the day. Whether you're up late or you're just starting your day, welcome to the show. 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
23: All across America, we are Red Eye Radio. He is Eric Carley, and I'm Gary McNamara. Good morning.
1: thank you for being here.
0: Thank you.
1: You know, when we were talking about Jeff Bezos talking about you know, AI and yeah. and productivity, and I mentioned that, you know, back to he said so productivity gains. He said that could be, you know, in double digits over what period of time, though, is important.
0: Right.
1: Because if you look at the Industrial Revolution, for example, I was just doing some research here as we were talking and looking at the Industrial Revolution. I want to look specifically in the United States, and they're giving me Great Britain numbers. But they said in Great Britain, for example, 0.8 annually. But in the United States, mechanized cotton spinning increased output per worker by a factor of 500. Weaving, the power loom increased weaving output by a factor of 40. Cotton processing, the cotton gin, boosted the productivity of removing seeds from cotton by a factor of 50.
0: Yeah.
1: Rolling mills operated 15 times faster than traditional manual hammering hot blast technology invented in 1828 and drastically increased fuel efficiency. Steam power, early steam industrial steam engines, improved efficiency so dramatically that they consumed between one-fifth and one-tenth as much fuel as original designs. So you look at it overall and you say, you know, the point we're trying to make is the massive increase in productivity going from agriculture to industry.
0: Yeah.
1: And what isn't mentioned, I'm going to do some research on this because I find it fascinating, agriculture.
0: Yeah,
1: because, you know, what was it? You could only go from the farm to the industry if the jobs were there and they had the ability to still make food.
0: Right. Yeah.
1: And so the technology just, you know, grew and grew and grew where we went from, what was it, 97%? I'm doing this from my head. 97% of the population was involved in farming activities to what is it, less than 3%, 2% today?
0: Yeah.
1: Now, I might say it might be more. That might be direct. Indirect, you probably have a lot more.
0: Yeah, you know, in those farming states, there's everything from equipment to feed to, I mean, it's the entire industry. It's connected right. directly or indirectly.
1: Well, and you would look at it, and you would say, because farming has changed completely, because you just go into your supermarket and look at the produce section.
0: Yeah.
1: That didn't exist in the 1800s.
0: Right.
1: Didn't even exist to that level in the 1900s.
0: Mm-hmm.
1: You know, you know, somebody said that to me the other day, and it wasn't you. They said, you know, you were born in the 1900s. I go, yeah, but not in 1900.
0: Yeah. Well, for me, you have to give your birth date at the when you go to the pharmacy, you know, to confirm who you are or who it's for. And I'm like, this is sounding older and older by the minute.
1: I know, doesn't it?
0: Yeah.
1: But when looking at it, and you were mentioning that, you know, at Amazon, they were saying, hey, look, the coders are going to be gone. Well, that's creative destruction.
0: Right, yeah.
1: What I find interesting is when they start talking, because creative destruction is always going to happen. It happened massively in the Industrial Revolution.
0: Yeah, yeah.
1: And that will always continue to happen in capitalism. A couple of stories written this week about how the government is trying to save the jobs of the old technologies that are dying.
0: Mm-hmm.
1: You know, one of them was looking at the Minneapolis City Council, as we brought up, I believe it was earlier this week, that was like, no, we have to have drivers inside of driverless cars and pay them $20-something an hour. And why? Because cats are being murdered.
0: Yeah. Yeah.
1: And you think we're joking? No, we played the audio cut of the city council person saying these driverless cars, you know, will kill cats. They've killed, well, so have driver cars.
0: Yeah.
1: I mean, it's just,
0: that's.
1: But, you know, that's the natural reaction. We need to save the jobs that are here. You know, we see it when, even when the United Auto Workers in their contracts, we need to delay the implementation of technology that will kill the jobs that technology will kill.
0: Yeah, right.
1: And
0: yeah.
1: And so that's one way to look at it to see how, because that's great discussion. You know, this is the whole thing about trades and whether college, the return on investment is worth it or not. And how do we get people to move, you know, into the trades? All legit questions and challenges that we face in this country. But what I find interesting is when I was a kid, and they were saying everyone, every job, that the technology will make it so every job will have a reduced work week.
0: Mm-hmm.
1: And Beasles talks about that a little bit. Well, that really hasn't happened.
0: Right.
1: You know, and if you look at the reduction maybe in work weeks at times, some of it was due to, for example, healthcare. We're not going to put you as a full-timer. We're going to put you as a part-timer. That way we don't have to give you healthcare.
0: Yeah, for benefits, yes.
1: Yeah, it's actually used, you know, not because they wouldn't want you to work 40 hours, because most places would rather you work time and a half because they actually save money on that.
0: Yeah, right.
1: Because they don't have to train and put in a new person to do that.
0: Right.
1: Which is why the unions still don't like, you know, mandatory overtime.
0: Right.
1: It's because they want another person.
0: They want to grow the union.
1: Yeah. So I guess my question would be, since it's really never happened, this great reduction in work hours for all other jobs that are created or still stay with the advancement of technology, why were they wrong in it? And why do we make the same assumptions again? Why do we make the same assumptions that there will be no jobs for anybody, because that's part of the justification, for the guaranteed income.
0: Right.
1: The guaranteed income is, well, people won't be working, but there'll be such great efficiency because of the machines doing all the work that the profits of the machines doing the work we can give to the people to relax and have a great time. And it will be a great Nirvana society where we all sit on the beach and drink cocktails for the majority of the week, because we'll only be working a couple, days of the week.
0: Right. Sure.
1: Well, that's never happened.
0: No. No.
1: Even with incredible amounts of productivity gains, in going from farming, agriculture to industrial, and then industrial to the intelligent industries, as they call it, computer age.
0: Right. I think for our lifetime, the majority of it will be more of an assist and not actually doing a complete task in most cases, in most roles in the workplace. Because the problem is that, you know, you get into, like, you go to all the way to the end game of the humanoid robot, right? Which actually is very inefficient. I saw an engineer break it down saying, well, actually, no. Like, if you wanted the humanoid robot to vacuum, build a better Roomba. Right? That's what you would look at doing. Design a Roomba that actually works. You know, and doesn't give up halfway through. Roomba works like a teenager. I'm done vacuuming now. I'm going to go back to bed.
1: I'm going to hide in the corner.
0: Yeah, I'm going back to my room. But you think about the technology, that the assist type technology, right, which can be very useful, and stuff like coding. But the question is how much confidence is there in within the AI companies that this can get done as they're promising, right? What are they? Are they over-promising? Are we looking at another dot-com bubble right now, you know, on the markets in terms of investment in these companies? But also part of that bubble for me is the confidence by the consumer and the confidence by the creators of these companies or these technologies that it's actually going to do something, that it's, you know, it's actually going to perform as promised. There are so many, the problem with AI is the unknown in two major ways. You need to be able to plan long-term as a business, right, and implement as this is coming into play. But also the big unknown creates too much of too much room in the overpromising realm, right? So they can say, well, it's going to do all of these things. And then it's a long time before it accomplishes, you know, any of those things. You know, think about how long we've been talking about self-driving cars, and it's still a very imperfect game. You think about how long we've been talking about, well, in fact, EVs, the whole EV thing, you know, well, give me $75,000 now and I'll deliver a car within a decade. You know, you had to build the infrastructure. You had to build, they needed the investment to come from the actual end user in some cases, thinking, well, we'll have enough to build our factory if everybody just gives us the money for the car now, or down payment or whatever it is. And when it comes to AI, there is so much involved that nobody knows. It makes it easier for companies to overpromise when it comes to, because all they have to do is say potential. They include the word potential, and there's your disclaimer. It has the potential to, well, potential is one thing. What's reality?
1: You know, when you, for example, when you look at, as we talked about with Amazon coming in, you know, Walmart, you know, .com, Amazon, and just, you know, how it has hurt brick and mortar retail.
0: Mm-hmm.
1: But when you look at it, you know, because I was, you know, when, you know, I look at 20 years ago to what, you know, we have now, population growth in certain areas, the service industry, you know, you do have fewer actual retail outlets selling widgets.
0: Mm-hmm.
1: But you have the total number of brick and mortar stores, physical business locations in the United States, restaurants, everything driven by the massive expansion of service-oriented storefronts. We had 6 million back 20 years ago. We have 8.5 million today, brick and mortar.
0: Yeah.
1: And so the point is the expansion of technology has given opportunity and capital to do completely different things, because I'm still amazed. I'm still amazed when I drive through my town. I'm like, look at all the building of retail outlets. You know, my God, I thought they were dying, and they're everywhere. Specialty, you know, whatever it is, whatever service they offer. I'm like, look at all the things that we have today. And a lot of it's because of technology and the efficiency of a computer.
0: Yeah, sure. Yeah.
1: And, you know, and so you look at it, and if, and my question has been, you know, and we always go back to Obama talking about the fact that, well, you know, ATM has killed all the jobs. And we're like, you're the smartest president we've ever had. Wow.
0: Yeah.
1: Okay. Boy, that's, wow. That was really a thoughtful comment.
0: Mm-hmm.
1: Did you grapple over that?
0: Because
1: it was idiotic.
0: Yeah.
1: And so you look at, you know, back when I was a kid, everybody's going to work on a 2 or 3 day work week.
0: Yeah.
1: You know, or 4 day work week, whatever it was at that. I can't remember what it was. Maybe it was 3 or 4 day work week, because there just will be no jobs. Technology will take over everything. That never happened.
0: Yeah. Right.
1: And, you know, and you look at right now when it comes to the trade jobs, technical jobs to keep everything running, 300,000 right now.
0: Mm-hmm.
1: We still have 7 million jobs that aren't filled in the United States, 300,000 new trade. They cannot fill the trade jobs.
0: Right.
1: They cannot do it. So you may have jobs that, I will say this, a lot of jobs will require more education.
0: Yeah. Yeah.
1: But why are we to assume that data centers and AI will kill all the jobs when massive increases in productivity in the past in industrial, agriculture, and computer industries shows the exact opposite?
0: Because if it is, you know, again, a greater role in the assist mode, you know, in terms of AI's overall role, then what does that do? That opens up greater efficiency for the human worker, which means a more productive human worker.
1: Yes.
0: And I think, again, different jobs, I think, I don't know about longer hours. I can't, you know, make that prediction, but more efficient. We've always become more efficient with the advancement of technology.
1: And if you become more efficient, that means more capital is earned and made.
0: Yes.
1: That capital has to go somewhere.
0: Yeah.
1: And what the thought process is, Well, that capital naturally should become welfare.
0: Right.
1: Right?
0: Yeah, yeah.
1: Well, but that's not necessarily true.
0: No.
1: That capital is always gone to make more capital.
0: Yes. Investment.
1: Investment, exactly.
0: And it will create many more business owners. It will probably create a number of people like Jeff Bezos. I think there will be greater number of them, much to the dismay of the left, billionaires, investors, innovators. It will bring on innovation, because as this evolves, there will be someone, a group of someone's watching on the sidelines of where's this failing? Where's the big hole that I could fill here when it comes to this kind of technology and what it's not doing for people? And that is where innovation comes from.
1: By the way, when I say welfare, I mean the guaranteed income.
0: Yes.
1: 'Cause that's like the consensus is we'll make so much profit that naturally we'll go towards guaranteed income.
0: Right.
1: Why? Mm. It never has before. It's always gone more capital, more investment.
0: Right. Which is more opportunity, but not guaranteed income.
1: Right. But I put it in a question, because what I'm saying is those people that claim that everything's going to change, they've always been wrong. Should they not have to explain why this time they believe they're right?
0: Mm-hmm. Right.
1: We are Red Eye Radio.
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2: 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In addition to operating costs, many governments impose no idling laws and regulations with fines as high as $25,000. 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
1: We're on our radio. He's Eric Carlin. I'm Gary McNamara. Yeah, so I just think it's interesting, the whole Bezos thing, where we're going, you know, technology-wise, and what it will actually do to jobs. And we just tend to, somebody will make a statement, you know, and the media will put out a story, and that becomes the consensus, and nobody has to justify.
0: Yeah.
1: You know, it's the same thing with climate change.
0: Right.
1: When, and remember Paul Ehrlich, who died this year, last year, remember?
0: Yeah.
1: And
0: yeah.
1: He's the one that said everything is doomed completely. And then 60 Minutes put him on as an expert a couple of years ago.
0: Yeah.
1: And he's been wrong on everything.
0: Yeah.
1: And when you look at the predictions of what climate change is going to do to the earth for the last 40 years, none of it happened. Not one single catastrophic thing happened, yet it's treated as if it still has credibility. And the same thing here. Well, all the jobs are going to go away. Nobody's going to be working. So the efficiency of AI will just fund a new welfare system of income for everybody. Based on what?
0: Right.
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30: Fox News, I'm Sue Guzman. A terrorist plot foiled at a major mall in Minnesota. Fox's Kristen Goodwin.
31: Sheikhtun Muhammad charged with knowingly receiving a firearm and ammunition in order to commit terrorism. The 18-year-old of Richfield, Minnesota, is accused of telling an FBI informant he planned to carry out a mass casualty shooting attack later this month at Mall of America in the name of ISIS.
30: President Trump addressing the conflict between the U.S. and Iran, claiming an end to the fighting is on the horizon.
7: When that war ends, it's going to be very soon. It's going to be very soon. They're a failed nation. They are a failed nation. They got a little spunk left, but not much.
30: Top official with the World Health Organization says they need answers about a lab worker in Siberia who died, prompting global concerns about a suspected pneumonic plague, calling on Russia to answer questions about that woman's death. 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
1: We are Red Eye Radio. He is Eric Cronin. I'm Gary McNamara. Oh, very quickly, I just want to, you know, we made the case the other day. I forgot who was the media outlet. Was it, I can't remember who it was, that had come out and went into the Fly Dubai co-pilot, who, you know, the terrorist. And I said, boy, only this one, I forgot who it was, what publication had it, you know, that you know, he had planned to do this before. Well, now it's out. Wall Street Journal had it, others did, and it's the same story that, remember, it was the Jerusalem Post. The Jerusalem Post had the story that sources were saying that the alleged terrorist told investigators he had sought out airlines and routes that would take him to Israel to carry out the attack. He had sought out the airlines and routes. This is long-term planning. It's like, who am I going to work for? I want to work for an airline that gets me into Israel as a pilot so I can commit a terrorist attack.
0: Yeah.
1: There you go. I just it was interesting, though, because I just wondered. Nobody seemed to pick up on that story. And I'm like, well, why? That would be the natural curiosity of me if I'm in the media, which I am, which would be, wait a minute. Was this the first time? Was this a long-term planning? And when the story's out that there's long-term planning and it's a legitimate media source, you would think other people would pick up on it.
0: Yeah, you really did so. It really didn't carry. But, you know, that's, you go back to the pilots, you know, fallout in Oman, and then, you know, everything in between that basically led him to that, or led him to being in that cockpit on that fly Dubai flight that day. It's, why would you not want to trace that back? Because the question, the ultimate question is, how did that happen? How were there not a series of red flags? You know, how was there not an international system where a country, I mean, especially given everything going on in the Middle East, but a country like Oman that says, look, you know, he's not fit to fly. We don't believe mentally he should fly. There should be communication with all countries, because potentially, you know, if I were a decision maker in Oman, I would think to myself, well, if we make it so that he can't do this, he might try an attack on his own country, right? Mm-hmm. And I would say to myself, we need to prevent him from being in the cockpit anywhere. And there should be an international system where red flags are set up and there should be communication, you know, basically a lot like a no-fly list. But it would be even more critical for pilots who control the plane. And you just shake your head at how something like this happens.
1: And so they reported, the Wall Street Journal, separate from the Jerusalem Post, they don't quote them, said that Hamami sought to carry out the plan to incapacitate the captain and crash the plane into a target like the airport in Tel Aviv, and was prepared to carry out his plan on a previous flight on a route in July. Some of the people said he held back because he cared about one of the crew members on the flight. And that was the story that the Jerusalem Post had the other day. So I just wanted to let people know that there's, you know, other sources now coming out with that same source story, but not relying on the Jerusalem Post as the source.
0: Right. Yeah.
1: Now, this is the one, just to let people know, because we assume that we live in a society. Sometimes we assume we live in a society that we're bulletproof, that we can't be hit. And then you see things like the loss of freedom of speech in Canada and in Great Britain. Jonathan Turley had this. Fashion police, and this comes from the Telegraph UK. Fashion police, 15-year-old boy is arrested after joking how a politician dresses. The leader of the Conservative Party on the Wolverhampton City Council, Simon Bennett, apparently can take anything but a fashion criticism. The politician reportedly called police on a 15-year-old boy for mocking his clothing style at meetings. It's the latest example of the collapse of free speech in the United Kingdom. A boy identified only as Fraser is a 15-year-old supporter of the Reform UK party. He found himself searched and arrested by four officers from the West Midlands police at his home, locked in a cell, fingerprinted, subjected to a DNA search, and taken for a mugshot. Police then searched his bedroom and telephone. All of this was over joking about how Bennett dressed in public. The Telegraph reports that Fraser joked about how the Tory councillor had attended a meeting in a T-shirt and shorts. Well, Great Britain's Fetterman. When Bennett later attempted a subsequent meeting in a suit, Fraser commented that at least he was no longer looking like a rent boy. That's a quote, looking like a rent boy, a derogatory term for homosexual prostitutes in Britain. Bennett admits calling the police and portraying himself as a victim of this child. The police have not arrested for no reason. There were a number of posts that targeted me. It was unpleasant, and I was targeted by a child I had no way of dealing with. And Turley writes, it is only the latest example of the anti-free speech culture that's taken hold in Great Britain, where the government has continued to expand speech criminalization policies. You'd think this was a joke. A man was convicted of sending a tweet while drunk referring to dead soldiers. Another was arrested for an anti-police t-shirt. Another was arrested for calling the Irish boyfriend of his ex-girlfriend a leprechaun. Yet another was arrested for singing, "This is my favorite." Now, this was a justifiable arrest, though. All right?
0: Yeah, okay.
1: Another was arrested for singing Kung Fu Fighting.
0: Really? Really?
1: A teenager was arrested for protesting outside a Scientology center with the sign calling the religion a cult.
0: Okay.
1: Last year, Nicholas Brock, 52, was convicted of a thought crime. The neo-Nazi was given a 4-year sentence for what the court called his toxic ideology based on the contents of the home he shared with his mother.
0: Wow.
1: So should Plattner go to jail here in the United States?
0: Wow.
1: While most of us find Brock's views, this was the neo-Nazi, repellent and hateful, they were confined to his head in his room. Yet the judge dismissed free speech or free thought concerns with this truly Orwellian statement, "I do not sentence you for your political views, but the extremity of those views informs the assessment of dangerousness." What the hell does that mean? "It is clear that you are a right-wing extremist. Your enthusiasm for this repulsive and toxic ideology is demonstrated by the graphic and racist things that you have studied and appeared to share with others."
0: Wow. Yeah.
1: Even though the judge agreed that the defendant was older, had limited mobility, and there was no evidence of disseminating to others, he was still sent him to prison for holding extreme views. This is where the birthplace of the Magna Carta, as we all know, that really set the table for the United States and individual rights was born, and they've just said to hell with that.
0: Wow.
1: I mean, that's scary when you think about it. It, you know, we always think, and who was it? Was it Reagan who said we're just a generation from?
0: Yeah.
1: Was it Reagan who said that? Only a generation from socialism or radical ideology taking over the country. And
0: yeah,
1: as we see, it's true right now. The insanity that exists out there.
0: No, I mean, that's it. Be careful what you say. Be careful what you think. Be careful what you say to others, even if you're not posting it online. What you might say out loud to someone else.
1: After sentencing, this is scary. You want a police state?
0: Wow.
1: The Detective Chief Superintendent Keith Barnes, head of counterterrorism policing, warned others that he was going to prison because he showed a clear right-wing ideology with the evidence seized from his possessions during the investigation. "We are committed to tackling all forms of toxic ideology, which has the potential to threaten public safety and security." Who makes that damn decision?
0: Who draws that line?
1: Yeah. Doesn't matter. The fact that you're thinking it and you have material on it is enough to send you to prison.
0: Yeah.
1: You're right. You're absolutely right, what you said about me the other day. I started my talk radio career with the fall of communism in Russia. And now, you know, I've less years left than I've worked. And I may end my career. By the way, I have no plans of return. I'm going to make that clear. But I may end my career with the birth of communism in the United States and Western society.
0: Well, the way it's going, it won't be just the birth. It'll be the full-blown implementation of it.
1: Oh, yeah. They're very emotional and illogical. So teenager years of communism.
0: Yeah.
1: It's unbelievable.
0: No, I mean, this, you know, again, this is where, and the left has felt this way for the longest time. You should be punished for your words. In California, you know, it's not in play now, but they had it on the books that you could go to jail for up to a year for using the wrong pronouns and try to play it down like, oh, well, we would never do that. Then why did you create the law? Why did you put it on the books officially?
1: As Turley says, and this is absolutely true, while this speech would be clearly protected in the United States, there is a growing anti-free speech movement in this country that is aligned with European censors. Look, if you want to look at it, you know, when we look at the ideology that's promoting hate, it's the left in this country with the anti-Semitism. If these laws existed.
0: Yeah.
1: We could send Mamdani to jail, AOC to jail. Oh, wait a minute. Maybe this is a pretty good idea. Let me rethink this.
0: Hold on a second. We may be onto something.
1: No, no, and hell no.
0: No, I actually want them to keep talking.
1: Yeah. Last thing I want to do is people to keep quiet. I want to know exactly how they think.
0: Yep.
1: I want to know exactly the enemy, the political enemy, and the moral enemy that I face each and every day.
0: Right.
1: I'm going to promote what I believe, and they should promote what they believe.
0: We screamed for years the left should own it outright, and now they're doing it. Had they done it sooner, then maybe things would be different. I don't know. But they're owning it today.
1: We are Red Eye Radio.
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9: We are Red Eye Radio. He's Eric Carly, and I'm Gary McNamara. Welcome and good morning. You know, I always looked for headlines from the Babylon Bee, and I went, wonder what the Onion's doing these days, if they have any good headlines. Because they just haven't been as funny as they used to be.
10: Right.
9: You know, 10 years ago.
10: Yeah.
9: They actually had a good headline. Congressional candidate has different wife for campaigning in rural counties. Jeez. It shows a guy in his, you know, suit and tie and everything else. I mean, he looks great. She's like dressed almost Amish.
10: Yeah, right.
9: So, but
10: going to the county fair.
9: Yeah, exactly. Yeah. So, one more thing.
10: Mm-hmm.
9: Right Way Parking, an airport and cruise parking reservation company based in Tampa, analyzed 55 airports and have called out the most stressful airport in America.
10: And?
9: We win!
10: DFW?
9: DFW, yes.
10: Okay. Yeah, because it's so big.
9: Yeah, and they say, you know, a lot of flights are delayed, but you're going to have a lot of flights delayed in a place with a lot of, especially when there's a lot of thunderstorms. You're not going to have a lot of delays at smaller airports, even in airports that are, you know, 30th or 40th. I go to Buffalo, and there's nobody else waiting on the tarmac to take off.
10: Right, yeah.
9: There's nobody on the runway.
10: Yeah. We're kind of busy around here.
9: Yeah. I got it figured out. That's all I care. It's all about me.
10: That's all that matters.

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6: It has become a hurricane. I'm Sue Guzman, Fox News. And Isaias is getting stronger, now a hurricane, the first hurricane of the Atlantic season. Michael Brennan with the National Hurricane Center says Isaias could make landfall late Friday into early Saturday.
7: Everywhere from the mouth of the Mississippi River to Yankeetown, Florida has the potential for life-threatening storm surge inundation. We're most concerned about portions of the Mississippi, Alabama, and western Florida panhandle coast where we could see inundation up to 7 feet above ground level.
6: President Trump hosting a midterm rally in San Antonio, Texas, Wednesday.
8: President Trump says GOP Senate candidate Texas Attorney General Ken Paxton has won victory after victory for people in the state.
9: So you need to go and vote for Ken Paxton for U.S. Senate. He's an all-star attorney general.
8: Telling a crowd in San Antonio a vote for Republicans will protect school choice and border security.
9: So you also need to elect a proud 20-year Air Force veteran to Congress, Carlos de la Cruz, who's fantastic.
8: De la Cruz faces Democrat Johnny Garcia in the race to represent Texas's newly redrawn 35th congressional district. In Texas's crucial U.S. Senate race, Ken Paxton faces Democratic State Representative James Tallarico. Kristen Goodwin, Fox News.
6: The FBI thwarts a terror attack at the Mall of America.
10: Prosecutors say 18-year-old Sheikhdoon Abdullah Mohammed pledged allegiance to ISIS when he couldn't fight overseas and then planned to attack. The complaint says Mohammed targeted an October 24th art celebration, hoping to kill dozens of non-Muslims with an alleged anti-Semitic motive. He was arrested after allegedly buying an AK-47-style rifle and 200 rounds from an undercover agent. Prosecutors say he'd been under investigation for nearly 2 years, and his parents rebuffed FBI concerns about his radicalization.
6: Fox's Kevin Cork. 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
6: Israel marked the three-year anniversary Wednesday of the October 7th Hamas attack on Israel that left 1,200 people dead. Fox's Christina Coleman says remembrances were also held across the U.S.
8: Other rallies took place in New York.
20: There is only one solution.
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8: Meantime, some survivors of the October 7th attack took time to share their powerful stories. Also, President Trump spoke with Israeli Prime Minister Benjamin Netanyahu. The president said he wished the people of Israel well and noted that the other side is paying a very big price for what they did on October 7th.
6: President Trump calling on Russia to share more information about a suspected fatal case of the plague.
22: President Trump says Russian health officials are sharing a little about a suspected case of the pneumonic plague that killed one lab worker in Siberia.
23: We expect them to share it a lot with our people. I just met with our people. We have brilliant experts. They know everything about what's going on, and all of that information is going through them.
22: Speaking with reporters in the Oval Office, the president says Russia says the case is very much under control. President Trump also notes he has a call set up with Russian President Vladimir Putin. Today is Putin's birthday. At the White House, Jared Halpern, Fox News.
6: And the interest rate on most common U.S. home loans jumped last week to its highest in almost 3 years. The average 30-year fixed rate mortgage surging to nearly 7.5% in the week ending October 2nd. That's according to the Mortgage Bankers Association. And a cyber attack on Arizona's court system has compromised personal information for more than a million people. The breach is believed to have started when a court employee clicked a malicious link in an email. The Arizona Supreme Court says the information includes data for 1.3 million people, people with unpaid court fees and fines. I'm Sue Guzman. This is Fox News.
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43: Now, it's Red Eye Radio. Gary McNamara and Eric Harley talk about everything from politics to social issues and news of the day. Whether you're up late or you're just starting your day, welcome to the show. 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
44: All across America, we are Red Eye Radio. He is Eric Harley, and I'm Gary McNamara. How y'all doing? I really can't get away with that with my Buffalo accent, can I?
45: Well, I'll tell you, it's not easy for you. I can kind of ease into it because, you know, I grew up here and everything. I end up sounding like Larry the Cable Guy, but yeah, that's okay.
44: Here it's y'all in Buffalo. It's you know.
45: Is it?
44: Yeah.
45: Yeah? Or use? I have a friend from New York, and he says we always use guys.
44: For some reason, I know so many people, including myself.
45: Yeah.
44: I say it all the time. I try to not do it, but it's so natural. You're talking, you say, you know, and then this happened, you know, and then this over here went to there, and then that, you know.
45: There's a lot of that, you know.
44: But one of the things that you and I've talked about is the fact that when you look at the Republicans for 2028, they actually got some candidates.
0: Yeah.
44: You know?
0: Yeah, they do.
44: They've got, you know, J.D. Vance, of course, is there. DeSantis, Cruz. I mean, just right there, the three of those is quite wide, especially when it comes to fiscal, fiscal politics, fiscal conservative politics,
0: right,
44: which is extremely important right now.
0: Yes.
44: When we talk about the economy, since that's the number one thing for people. And then we look at it, and it's like Harris is still dominating the Democrats. Harris and AOC and Newsom crying that they've rejected him. And so we've asked the question, who's going to come to the rescue for the Democrats? Here it is. Just the news. Former CNN host Don Lemon said in a recent podcast.
0: Here we go.
44: That he is considering a presidential run if Americans are serious about wanting him. And place the odds of him doing so above 50%.
0: Above 50%.
44: Above 50%, yes. Lemon, okay, who was axed from CNN in 2023, said he has been approached about the matter by fans of his new podcast and online commentary.
0: Okay. All right. Well, okay. This is where he took the wrong turn. Listening to fans of his podcast and commentary.
44: Right.
0: Because clearly they're not critical thinkers.
44: He said the support is very humbling.
0: I doubt it.
44: this is the best from the story. How the story. Right. I mean, these are the kind of things that make me laugh.
0: Yeah. Yeah.
44: Lemon, a Democrat. We have the exact same sense of humor.
0: Who's the byline? Captain Obvious?
44: Yeah, it's Lemon, a Democrat.
0: Oh, my gosh.
44: Way. No, he can't be.
0: What? He's not an independent?
44: Lemon, a Democrat, said he has been torn on the topic because running for president would take his full devotion. You know, since you crash into churches, maybe you shouldn't use the word devotion.
0: Yeah, it's probably the wrong choice.
44: However, he said he would consider it if enough fans are serious.
0: All right. Now, here's the thing. Here's what we need our audience to do. Your mission, if you choose to accept it, it's a tough one. Become a fan of Don Lemon's podcast and encourage him to run. Because I really want this to happen. I want to see him in the debates.
44: Lemon said, these are quotes now.
0: All right.
44: I think I could be a better president than Donald Trump.
0: All right.
44: Mm-hmm. How serious is it? If the people want me, I'll do it. But it is a daunting undertaking to run for president in this country because you'd have to be devoted to it full time. And I would like to devote much of my time. Now, okay.
0: Yeah.
44: I shouldn't warn you when there's a hilarious moment coming up in his quote.
0: It's pretty much all hilarious.
44: Okay.
0: All
44: right. He goes, but it is a daunting undertaking to run for president in this country because you have to be devoted to it full time.
0: Uh-huh.
44: And I would like to devote much of my time to journalism.
0: Why are you going to start now? He's looking into journalism.
44: And the point is, he was never a journalist. He's a political activist. Exactly. Is what he is.
0: Yeah. Now you want to be a journalist?
44: I love this. When I'm out there, I'm out there. We're talking politics, right? And I cover the candidates, and I look at what they do, and they're very good. It makes me, who the hell are you covering?
0: Well, yeah.
44: And it makes me, you must be talking about Trump. And it makes me wonder my best way of being and operating in this society, whether it's through journalism or whether it's through becoming the president of the United States.
0: Okay.
44: When asked about the percentage chances that he does end up running one day, he placed it between 65 and 70%.
0: Okay.
44: Now, this made me laugh also. The former CNN host did not indicate what year he was considering running.
0: Of course not.
44: Oh, there you go. So I just, yeah. Oh, my gosh. He was
0: yeah.
44: Just,
0: oh. All right. Well, good luck, Don.
44: So much fun.
0: Today, President Lemon announced. Just say that out loud.
44: President Lemon.
0: President Lemon today announced.
44: We got a lemon for president. Can we return him?
0: The lemon law.
44: By the way, we like to rehash the good old memories of Red Eye Radio. And
0: yeah.
44: It's always been one of the most idiotic things we've ever seen a leftist political activist say.
0: Mm-hmm.
44: And we know that at CNN, they had to have a meeting about it.
0: Yeah.
44: Because we know, because as he was talking about the topic, what do they call it? Is it called the crawler underneath? What do they call the thing underneath?
0: It's the graphics.
44: The graphics were there.
0: Right. Yeah.
44: And this is after the airline disappeared over the Indian Ocean.
0: Yeah, the Malaysian airline.
44: Right. Malaysian airline disappeared.
0: Mm-hmm.
44: And so he had all basically airline accident experts on, including Mary Schiavo.
0: Yeah.
44: And she's one of the best. She is. I mean,
0: oh, yeah,
44: she's one of the best.
0: Yeah.
44: And so he must have run out of questions.
0: Right.
44: And so they workshopped this beforehand.
0: Mm-hmm.
44: They had to at CNN because the graphics showed what they were talking about. And he said, well, some of our listeners are wondering, and so are we. And this means if it was just his listeners, they wouldn't have had the graphics ready. Having the graphics right. ready meant that they met with this. They met about this in the afternoon and said, hey, somebody wrote to us and said, could it have been a black hole?
0: Yeah.
44: And the plane was sucked into a black hole. Now, if you have if you have a first grade knowledge of physics, you know that's impossible.
0: Yeah.
44: Because if a black hole sucked in the plane, it would suck in the entire planet. The entire solar system would be gone.
0: Yeah.
44: So you don't have to worry about a plane.
0: No.
44: Or the ocean, or a continent, or the world.
0: No, you
44: start
0: don't.
44: Worrying about the solar system and
0: that's
44: the sun.
0: Right. That's right.
44: To that matter.
0: Yes.
44: If you know anything about physics at all and about the universe,
0: right.
44: you know, well, that's some whack job. Let's mm-hmm. ignore him and move to something that's more serious.
0: Mm-hmm.
44: And he actually brought it up, our listeners. And so, you know, we're wondering, could it have been a black hole? Man, and the looks of the faces of those airline accident experts and Mary Schiavo,
0: yeah,
44: bless her, took pity yeah. upon him
0: yeah.
44: and just said, well, no, because,
0: yeah.
44: you know, if there was a black hole, even if it was a pin-sized, I think it was who said, like a pin-sized black hole, it would suck in the entire planet and solar system. So.
0: Yeah.
44: And then they moved on to something else, and we're just like, what an idiot.
0: Yeah.
44: Now, but and he wasn't the only idiot. His producers were idiots.
0: It was the entire team that
44: right.
0: put that together.
44: Right. Because, see, if and this is why I could never do television.
0: Mm-hmm.
44: Could you imagine the all right, look, Eric, we're going to go with this. Let's with some whack job called in and said, could it have been a black hole? And so, Eric, we've decided, since you host this show,
0: mm-hmm.
44: we have decided to ask the airline experts if it possibly could be a black hole. I know exactly how you would respond. No, I'm not doing it.
0: Actually, no, here's how I'd respond. I'd say, okay, we'll go with it. And then when Ms. Schiavo politely, she was very polite about it.
44: Oh, she was.
0: As you mentioned. She was very patient with him. Says, well, no, that means that we'd basically all be sucked into the black hole. And I'd respond, how do you know we haven't been?
44: I like that response.
0: And then the show would end. Because everyone's mind would be blown.
44: Right. Because what is reality?
0: You know, and it was
44: and then somebody would say, Don, where's this coming from? Oh, I watched the part of Animal House where they smoked the joint.
0: Yeah, exactly.
44: Remember that one?
0: Yeah.
44: Remember that moment?
0: I watched half of a Neil deGrasse Tyson interview one time. It's the first half.
44: I hope it wasn't on. I hope it wasn't on biology of men and women, because for as smart as he supposedly is, he still doesn't have that down.
0: Yeah, it's the, you know, that collective ignorance, because the intro should have been okay. Clearly, it wasn't a black hole, even though that theory's been thrown around the internet. So could you, Ms. Schiavo, please tell us what all the possibilities would be? And do you have in your mind, based on your expertise, a likelihood as to what happened to this airliner? What do you think is most likely? What are the possibilities of how this plane just seemingly disappeared?
44: But I believe that had been done already and they ran out of stuff. I think he ran out of, they didn't know where to go, because this was a couple of days after whatever, and every type of scenario from, you know, from a crashing pilot, you know, mechanical.
0: Well, no, what I'm doing is I'm asking her a leading question, because the leading question is ultimately, with her expertise, it's likely somewhere in the bottom of the ocean. Her answer, I already know what it's going to be. It's likely somewhere in the bottom of the ocean. And that's what you're doing. You're setting it up to where, what do you believe is the most likely, you know, all these theories out there of people who have no expertise. With your expertise, where do you think, where do you, what is the most likely scenario for this flight ending? You know, because remember, there were theories of it's on a secret island somewhere.
44: Oh, yeah, I remember that one.
0: Like, you know, and then.
44: Where was the, I forgot where the secret island was.
0: Yeah, I forget. I forget. It wasn't Oahu. It was somewhere else.
44: I mean, the conspiracy theorists.
0: Yeah. Just, no, it was every. It was. You know.
44: It was cracked. A conspiracy theorist.
0: They landed on a tiny, you know, private island. You mean one not large enough for an airstrip? But you know, I mean, it was all over the place, and that's where you kind of give her the you're introducing her. You're respecting her expertise, and you already know what her answer is likely going to be, because you know what the likelihood of that plane being somewhere at the bottom of the ocean is. And then you go through, all right, then how, during a scenario, you know, what are the possibilities? How does this thing, how do we lose track of this thing? Based on its flight, what we know, what the data was, but the trace, all of the trail that it left, electronic data, how does something like this happen? You go on to the very basic questions, but what you're doing is you're opening the door to her expertise. These are leading questions for her to demonstrate her experience, because she has great respect from all over the world, as you mentioned earlier. Based on what she has done. You know, when you get into the ignorant game, to me, that's disrespectful to your guest.
44: Yeah, that's a great point.
0: You know,
44: it's complete disrespect, because, you know, it's, well, I don't know. Hmm. You know, I'm assuming that the producers, Don Lemon, could have pushed it. You know, I don't know.
0: Because
44: when it comes to science, they're completely clueless.
0: Well, you know.
44: So if you're completely clueless, you may think it's legit. We think it's ridiculous because, as we've said, if you have elementary school knowledge of physics, you know that that's an impossibility. That can't happen.
0: Right.
44: So you would just kind of go, no, guys, we can't go with that. That's it.
0: Right.
44: Don't you understand?
0: This is somebody who deals with science and the facts and has been a part of countless investigations.
44: Right. We don't want to look like idiots in front of them.
0: And we don't want her, we don't want to bring her into this, you know, silly, you know, conspiracy theories realm. Let's let her experience shine and treat her with that respect when she's on the air.
44: But again, their science knowledge may be so bad, they may be so ignorant on science and black holes
0: that
44: they thought it was a legitimate question,
0: well,
44: which also is pretty hilarious.
0: Well, he thinks he's got a chance that there's a 50 to 70% chance he's going to run for president. Anybody believe that?
44: Now, I want to make a statement here, and this is, I want to make this clear. This doesn't come from my overinflated ego
1: mm-hmm.
44: or my narcissism.
1: Mm-hmm.
44: But I know I could be a better president than Don Lemon.
0: Yeah.
44: That's a pretty low bar, isn't it?
0: It is a low. I was going to say, we could go around the room on that one. Yeah.
44: We are Red Eye Radio.
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44: We're Red Eye Radio. He's Eric Crowley, and I'm Gary McNamara. Coming up, where is that? Oh, yeah, this, oh, man. When climate reality, climate hysteria reality, excuse me, when climate hysteria finally hits reality.
0: Yeah.
44: It's something
0: that
44: you and I have talked about for the longest time, always, you know, based on, if you look at recent history, remember when Biden was running back in 2019 and 2020.
0: Mm-hmm.
44: And he was talking about the fact that, you know, we're going to run the grid totally on solar and wind. And we went, I can't believe they're actually using that. And then they finally came out and said, and nuclear. Remember, they had to add nuclear?
0: Yeah, yeah, yeah.
44: Because they were like, you're an idiot.
0: Yeah.
44: You Democrats need to stop promoting. You cannot run the grid with solar and wind. It's impossible. You can't do it.
0: Right.
44: You'd be destroying the United States. But that got so deep into the Democratic Party, where you see, for example, the cost of electricity double what it is in Texas and New York.
0: Mm-hmm.
44: Double.
0: Mm-hmm.
44: You're paying basically because that's what the legislature wants.
0: Yeah. That's
44: the Democrats,
0: by design.
44: Right. The Democrats want it. Well, what's going on in Massachusetts? Great story coming up.
0: Mm-hmm.

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1: Up until this moment, had the Russians been forthcoming with information, the State Department would not have ratcheted up in this particular way.
0: What happens next?
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0: Happens here.
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5: Fox News, I'm Ted Lindner. Isaiah is strengthening into a hurricane Wednesday night, making it the first hurricane of the Atlantic season. It's expected to make landfall on the Gulf Coast region late Friday night into early Saturday morning. National Hurricane Center Director Michael Brennan.
6: Everywhere from the mouth of the Mississippi River to Yankeetown, Florida, has the potential for life-threatening storm surge inundation. We're most concerned about portions of the Mississippi, Alabama, and western Florida panhandle coast, where we could see inundation up to 7 feet above ground level.
5: Governor Kay Ivey of Alabama and Ron DeSantis of Florida declaring a state of emergency for dozens of counties along the Gulf Coast. President Trump celebrating the scheduled execution of a convicted mass shooter who killed 13 people in 2009.
7: We're going to deliver final justice to an evil killer, the Fort Hood shooter, Nidal Hassan.
5: The president rallying in Texas Wednesday night. 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
18: And thank you.
17: Yeah, so just to fill you in on that, I mean, the whole thing is when the show is over and everything else, a few minutes afterwards becomes our podcast.
18: That's
17: there
18: right.
17: It is for you to listen to whenever you want.
18: We are there for you 24, almost 24-7. I mean, there's a few minutes. I think it's up by the time the show's over.
17: I had to explain to somebody just the other day. Was pretty smart person.
18: Yeah.
17: How it works.
18: Right. Yeah.
17: You know, it's like, well, then if I go into it, what if it's in the middle of the show? Well, no, it's not. No, Once the show is over.
18: Yeah. When you start it, starts. Yeah.
17: It starts when you start. Really?
18: Yeah. Like, yeah. Yeah. We're there when, you know.
17: Like, where have you been? Have you been the last half century? Okay. Yeah. Maybe not half century.
18: Yeah.
17: Where have you been the last 10 years?
18: Yeah.
17: He really didn't know. Really intelligent guy and had no idea that the podcast means when you go to the app, you hit it and it starts from the beginning and goes. And I thought it was really interesting.
18: I used to pull a joke on my kids back in the VHS days, and we'd go to, you know, Blockbuster, and then we'd get the movie, right? You bring it home and then you get, and you put it in and the end credits are showing because someone wasn't kind and they didn't rewind, right? So they didn't rewind it. And which I always thought, well, if they didn't, the store would make sure, you know, that they would rewind. I owned a video store. And so you would have your own rewinding machine. So every once in a while, though, that didn't happen for whatever reason. So the end credits, I put it in, the end credits were on, and I'd say to my kids, oh, we missed it.
17: I like that.
18: Yeah, yeah. It was
17: torturing them.
18: Yeah, exactly. Sorry. Well, that was, you know, maybe next time. We're there for you. Our podcast is always there for you. Because we're the station that cares.
17: Oh, speaking of stuff, I don't want to forget to talk about this. Not that it's going to be a long discussion, but yesterday, funny thing is, I subscribed to ESPN Plus for like 1 month because they have hockey.
18: Yeah.
17: I'm from Buffalo, so I never trust any of my teams going to do good. Luck. I mean, they may do good in the beginning, but when it comes to the end, and people say, that's terrible. Hey, it's been over 60 years.
18: Yeah.
17: So
18: it's not terrible. It's the Sabres.
17: So
18: it's worse than terrible.
17: And so I wanted to watch. They were, when I woke up, I knew it yesterday when I got in. I went, oh, okay, because they replay the games.
18: Yeah.
17: You can watch the entire game. Mm-hmm. And I don't have time to do that, but I went, oh, okay, they were down 2-0, and they came back and won 3-2, mm-hmm. you know, in the third period. I go, that'd be a great third period to watch.
18: Yeah.
17: And what I do is I then, you know, I make sure that my surround sound speakers, you know, you start out to make sure that the crowd noise, you mm-hmm. can hear everything, mm-hmm. and you can adapt it, you know, to exactly where you can hear somebody curse, you know, from your right ear in the back, you know, and the sounds all over the place. So I set myself up, got my coffee and everything else. And the hockey was great, but it was pure torture.
18: Yeah.
17: Every single break.
18: Mm-hmm.
17: And I know that I'm watching the Buffalo game, but they know that I'm in Texas.
18: Right.
17: So all the commercials are Texas related.
18: Okay.
17: Every single one was a Democrat ad, either against, there were only a couple for Abbott,
18: right?
17: But every single one was going against Paxton. And as I've said before, up until now, the vast majority of what I've seen streaming is the opposite.
18: Hmm. Yeah.
17: It's been Republicans hitting them, and it still continues to be the same. You know, what are the Democrats trying to promote? Not one Tallarico ad that I have seen has promoted what he actually believes on the issues.
18: No. No.
17: And it doesn't attack Paxton on the issues.
18: Mm.
17: Everything is his moral character.
18: Mm.
17: And they have people that are on saying, I'm a Republican, but I won't vote for him because mm-hmm. character is more important.
18: Mm-hmm.
17: You know, whatever than whatever, as if Tallarico has character.
18: Right. Yeah.
17: With the things he has said.
18: Yeah.
17: I mean,
18: the man who believes Jesus was a radical feminist.
17: Yes.
18: Yeah.
17: So it's just, but I found it interesting, even for the, Hinojosa running against Abbott,
18: mm-hmm.
17: nothing on the issues at all. Right. Nothing as to where they stand on,
18: right.
17: not one single ad have I seen have said, this is what we believe and this is how we'll make a difference.
18: Yeah. No.
17: None of them.
18: Right.
17: And every single Abbott or Paxton ad that I have seen, I don't want to say that. The vast majority of what I've seen, there may be one that I wasn't paying attention to and it was on, mm-hmm. and there may be one out there I haven't seen.
18: Mm-hmm.
17: But the vast majority, and I'm saying, 90-95% plus, says here's what they believe, we don't believe this, here's what we believe.
18: Yeah.
17: Mm-hmm. One side is all issue-related.
18: Yeah.
17: The other side, for example, they said one thing about Abbott in the Hinojosa ad. You know, he's just opened Texas wide for any data or AI center, which isn't true.
18: Right.
17: Because mm-hmm. he's put his own moratorium on it.
18: Right, right.
17: But that was really, but are Democrats going to stop AI centers? Well, or data centers? They may try. It's just going to go to the states that want them and the communities that want it. So they're going to be built.
18: Yeah.
17: But I just thought it was interesting to promote the fact that, except for that one with Abbott, which was, and he just wants to go hog wild with data centers. And, of course, he does everything for his friends and the big money. But nowhere did they actually hit the issues and where they specifically stand with any clarity at all.
18: Right.
17: No. And that's where we are.
18: Yeah.
17: So when we, and that, by the way, when we say that, because that's exactly what we've talked about with Democrats, they cannot promote what they believe. And that's the evidence that we're not BSing you.
18: Mm-hmm.
17: What are they running in the ads? And, we'll see what happens, but I just wanted to bring that up. All right. Saw this in the Wall Street Journal
18: because
17: it's something that you and I spent so much time on with the climate hysteria over the years as we attempt to commit, we have attempted to commit over the last, 30, 40 years, economic and national security suicide with what mostly the Democrats have wanted to do, and mm-hmm. I say mostly because of Newt Gingrich sitting on the bench with Pelosi.
18: Mm-hmm.
17: And then remember even Abbott here in the state of Texas going, we're number one in wind.
18: Mm-hmm. Yeah.
17: But Massachusetts, we've talked about New York and what's going on with New York, how they're paying double the amount for electricity as we are here. And when Hochul tried, she wants it, but realized this is killing us. This is killing us right now. And went to the Democratic leaders and they came back to her and said, hey, stop this. This is this is calculated. This is our goal. This isn't the fact that there are storms or we can't deal with climate change.
18: Right.
17: This is what we wish to do. This is our goal to skyrocket electricity prices. The people of New York, they may be screaming now, but they voted for us, and we were clear this is what we wanted to do. We want to skyrocket electricity prices. Obama was the one that really led the charge on it openly and said it back in February of 2008.
18: Yep.
17: The goal is to skyrocket electricity prices, just like the goal was to open the border. It wasn't as if, there's a natural disaster or some political thing going on here that is making these things happen. No, it was their goal. It's what they wish to do.
18: Yeah.
17: And here, talking about the Wall Street Journal editorial page from the editorial board. While campaigning for governor of Massachusetts, excuse me, 4 years ago, Maura Healey boasted that as state attorney general, she had stopped two gas pipelines from coming into the state. Now she's pleading with the Trump administration to expedite permits for a pipeline expansion. Add Governor Healey to the list of Democrats mugged by energy reality. She said, quote, on several occasions, we have discussed our mutual desire to get more U.S. natural gas into New England to reduce reliance on higher cost imported fuel and lower costs for customers, she wrote Energy Secretary Chris Wright last week. Her letter beseeches the administration to move quickly and with urgency on the federal review needed to expand the gas pipeline. This addition, together with other recent expansions, would have provided enough capacity on this line to meet total household needs this past January, Ms. Healey writes. She says it could also save 600,000 utility customers, $40 million a year, and any federal delay would put those consumer benefits at risk. It's Trump's fault. She more or less concedes her costly blunder last decade in blocking two proposed pipelines that aim to move more gas into her state from Pennsylvania. We do not need increased gas capacity to meet electric reliability needs, she said in 2015. Instead, Ms. Healey wanted the state to embrace energy efficiency and demand response programs. That's where utilities urge people to use less electricity, say by threatening their air conditioners. Better the voters swelter than generate CO2 emissions. Fast forward a decade, several nuclear and coal plants in New England that provided reliable baseline power have closed, leaving Massachusetts and the region more reliant on natural gas for electricity. Last year, natural gas made up about half of New England's power generation, solar and wind together, 8%. About half of Massachusetts households also rely on gas for heat. Due to pipeline constraints, the state during the winter must import liquefied natural gas from overseas, which is much more expensive. Since LNG timely arrival depends on long-term weather forecast, global market prices, and other logistical challenges, New England grid operator explains it's more expensive. Solar can't fill the winter power gap because of snow, clouds, and shortened daylight hours, a grid operator says. Winter storms that limit solar operation can also significantly limit the output of wind generation. Blah, blah, blah, blah, blah. My point is, just like Don Lemon, as we talked last hour with his whole black hole thing, I could have figured this out in elementary school.
19: Yeah, right, sure.
17: This is a kind of BS that the left throws at you. Oh, we can have a completely clean world, and we can run it on solar and wind and everything else.
19: Right.
17: To the point that Biden was running on that left and right. Remember when that woman was in his face? Remember he was doing a rally somewhere?
19: Mm.
17: He goes, no, it's just going to be, you know, we're not going to use fossil fuels. Fossil fuels, we're done with. We're going to be done with it.
19: Yeah.
17: Remember? That's my promise to you.
19: Right.
17: We're laughing going, yeah, right.
19: Well, then it took off, and everybody on the right was saying, look, he's promised no fossil fuels, and then I forget who it was, if it was Jen Psaki at the time. I think it was. Who had to come back and say, well, there won't be no fossil fuels. There will be some fossil fuels. And it's like, no, no, no, no, no, no, no. No, you don't get to switch mid-game. Yeah. Of course, they always thought they could.
17: So you have to ask yourself this question. Why? If you're a Democrat, why did they do that to you? You're screaming now.
19: Mm-hmm.
17: In New York, they're screaming. In Massachusetts, they're screaming.
19: Yeah.
17: You've got to lower this. No, it's the reason that we did it on purpose. And okay, come on, Trump administration. Could you please expedite those fossil fuels into our state? Expedite it now. We're in bad shape here. We caused it, but come on, expedite, fast track fossil fuel exports into our state.
19: Yeah.
17: Mind-boggling.
19: Let's do it now.
17: We are Red Eye Radio.
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0: We are Winner Radio. He is Eric Carlin. I'm Gary McNamara. And so when you see something like this, Eric, I mean, you're just like, this is where at times, and I know this is tough to believe, that I'm almost speechless.
1: Yeah.
0: About the whether it's willful ignorance, whether it's what my dad said, that people wish to be BS, that you can be a politician and come out and say, we have discovered a money tree and it produces money, and you can get a significant number of people that will go, that's a great idea. Trump's not doing that. And there's a money tree over here. They told me they can have a, I mean, that's the same thing as saying there's a money tree where everybody can get money. It's the same thing as telling people that we can run the grid on solar and wind.
1: Well, if they don't care about the national debt, that $40 trillion plus, which is a massive, massive issue, and it's real, it's actually real, then they'll believe, you know, anything. If that's not an issue, then that's how they get to the, well, there must be a money tree. We'll fix the debt with the money tree. And yes, we can run the entire world on wind and solar. You know, wind-powered boats. Remember that one?
0: Yeah.
1: We used to call them sailboats.
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5: Gearing up in the Gulf, I'm Ted Lindner, Fox News. Isaias has sustained winds of 75 miles an hour now and is the first hurricane of this year's Atlantic season. It's also expected to be the first hurricane since Milton in 2024 that'll come ashore on the mainland U.S. As of the latest advisory, the storm was moving east-northeast in the Gulf at 9 miles an hour. Forecasters with the National Hurricane Center think the storm will intensify even more over the next day or so. Hurricane warnings posted in the Florida Panhandle and along the Gulf Coast in Alabama. Michael Brennan is with the National Hurricane Center.
6: You can see a life-threatening storm surge inundation along portions of the northern Gulf Coast as Isaias is expected to make landfall as a hurricane late Friday night into early Saturday.
5: Meantime, the countdown of the midterm elections continues. The president trying to rally support for Republican Ken Paxton. It was in a very tight U.S. Senate race against Democrat James Tallarico in Texas.
7: We're going to crush Democrat communist James Tallarico.
5: A member of the British Navy has been charged with trying to pass secret information to a foreign power.
8: Teddy Young, a 24-year-old member of the Royal Navy, has been charged under the UK's National Security Act. It's alleged he obtained protected information and prepared to disclose it to benefit a foreign power. Police have not named the foreign power to which the charges relate. The head of counter-terrorism policing says the charges are very serious against a serving member of the armed forces. We are told these alleged offences are not connected to the recent incident at RAF Fairford, which US officials say involved a potential Iranian drone attack. In London, Jonathan Savage, Fox News.
5: And it'll be the Dodgers and the Brewers in the 2026 NLCS after the Dodgers knocked off the Atlanta Braves in Game 4 on Wednesday 4-1. The Brewers defeated the Padres in their Game 4 in San Diego Wednesday night by a score of 3-1, and the New York Yankees were eliminated by the Tampa Bay Rays as well on Wednesday night. 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
5: How did I lose weight? And I did. Lean, right here. 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I love this stuff. 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
15: Aye.
5: The Trump administration pushing for more info from Russia about a suspected case of the plague.
16: President Trump says he does not think the suspected case of pneumonic plague, responsible for at least one death of a Russian lab worker, is related to bioweapons research, but also says the U.S. is pressing for more information.
17: They're sharing it a little bit with our people. We expect them to share it a lot with our people.
16: The president says while Russia isn't saying much, the country has said they have the case under control.
17: I just met with our people. We have brilliant experts. They know everything about what's going on, and all of that information is going through them.
16: The State Department has issued a formal diplomatic complaint to Russia's government urging more transparency from the Kremlin. At the White House, Jared Halpern, Fox News.
5: The FBI says it foiled a planned terrorist attack on the Mall of America in Minnesota. Fox's Garrett Tenney.
18: Prosecutors have identified it as 18-year-old American citizen whose parents are from Somalia. His name is Sheikh Dun Abdulali Mohammed. Now, court documents indicate that Mohammed had been the focus of a counterterrorism investigation going back to 2024. And since then, investigators had been monitoring his communications with a confidential source, hundreds of messages across social media and encrypted messaging platforms. Mohammed pledged his allegiance to ISIS a year ago, according to prosecutors, and wanted to travel overseas to fight for ISIS. But according to the criminal complaint, in July, Mohammed sent messages indicating he couldn't afford to pay for a flight overseas and instead planned to commit a terror attack here in Minnesota.
5: And explosions heard in the Saudi capital of Riyadh after deadly Houthi attacks on airports. It's not yet known what may have been hit, nor whether there are any casualties. This late-breaking news comes on the heels of Houthi attacks on two Saudi airports. Those attacks killed three people and wounded dozens more. I'm Ted Lindner, and this is Fox News.
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13: 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Now, it's Red Eye Radio. Gary McNamara and Eric Hurley talk about everything from politics to social issues and news of the day. Whether you're up late or you're just starting your day, welcome to the show. 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
20: All across America, we are Red Eye Radio. He is Eric Cronin, and I'm Gary McNamara. Good morning.
21: Hello.
20: So, yeah, that's the thing that, you know, that it. I never think that nothing shocks me, but the stupidity, the willful ignorance, the ignorance of the American left and the people that vote on the left in this country.
21: Yeah.
20: And by the way, you can be a Republican and still be promoting things on the left.
21: Yeah, sure.
20: You have to promote it with complete and total ignorance and non-caring about what the facts are and the truth is. And I should be happy that it always bothers me, because it helps motivate me, because that's one thing that does, that still shocks me. And, you know, the story we did about, you know, Moore Healey, the governor of Massachusetts, now begging the Trump administration to fast track these natural gas lines when she had the complete opposite opinion.
15: Yeah.
20: And the fact that the people can follow the insane liberal Pied Piper when they're promoting economic and national security suicide, as they've been doing.
15: Yeah.
20: It amazes me that people are so willing or don't have the capability to understand basic concepts and either wish to be BS'd or are BS'd so easily on things that a 10-year-old could figure out.
15: Yeah.
20: I'm amazed.
15: Yeah.
20: And I'm amazed by the fact that the instinct of self-preservation, because that's how I look at producing electricity and energy. It's self-preservation of the Republic.
15: Oh, yeah.
20: And here they're promoting economic and national security suicide gleefully as if it's a good thing.
15: Yeah.
20: And then they've got to back off when finally they realize, well, this could cost us votes. And so I wonder about the people, but the politicians.
15: Yeah.
20: You know, what type of, if she knows it now, she knew it back then.
15: Yeah. Of course.
20: You know, she knew it back then. She knew she was promoting something that would hurt her state as attorney general.
15: Yes.
20: She knew it.
15: Yes.
20: Unless you wish me to believe that all liberals are that stupid, and it's not about power and control. It's just, they're just complete idiots. They're 3-year-olds. They don't have any. I mean, that may be part of it, as we talked with Don Lemon when we did earlier about, you know, he may run for president, and you know, the Malaysia airline, was it taken down by a black hole? For God's sakes, anybody with a mind who's watched anything on what a black hole knows, that's ridiculous. And so we bring that up as a benchmark, you know, for liberals and for him.
15: Yeah.
20: But the climate change crap that they've been throwing at the American public, that the American public sucked in so readily and easily, to the point where Newt Gingrich once said, doesn't matter whether it's right or wrong, you can't fight it anymore, because that's where the political momentum is for climate change.
15: It's basically, hey, this is what all the kids are doing.
20: Yeah.
15: It's hip to be to do this, and we need to be hip.
20: And I saw that on a breakfast that he did. It was on C-SPAN.
15: Oh, my gosh.
20: Over 20 years ago.
15: That was worse than when he sat down with Nancy.
20: Right.
15: I mean, it was the thing with Nancy was the culmination of that thought, that line of thought. But when he was saying at that breakfast, hey, we need to get with it. We need to get with modern times. So you're throwing out your values with modern times. So you have no consideration for what our founding fathers set up. Are you going to tell me next that the Constitution is a living, breathing document?
20: I haven't heard that in a while.
15: Because that's the same mindset. If you're saying, we got to get with the times, well, it's George W. Bush saying, you know, and during the housing crisis, well, sometimes as a conservative, you got to set aside your principles. That's when your principles matter most. Because what happened was, when you abandon your principles, Mr. Bush, then it became a situation where you let the rest of everybody that was involved muddy the waters to the extent that it went on much longer than it should have. If 3 banks, not all of them, but 3 banks were close to insolvency, then we should know that. And that should be dealt with. If the unemployment rate would have shot up to 15% for a shorter period of time, that would have been better than this trolling along the bottom that we did in muddy waters for far too long after the housing crisis. No one could move because no one knew from business to business, from bank to bank, who was close to insolvency and who wasn't. And that's because you abandon your principles.
20: And you can get to the insanity when it comes to, again, other areas like identity politics.
15: Yeah.
20: When you look at the whole radical transgender movement, the misogyny of that, the racism of the identity politics and the anti-Semitism. And yesterday was a pure example of it with Mamdani's statement. 25% of it was about October 7th. The rest was Israel committing a genocide.
15: Yeah, right.
20: Which is completely a lie.
15: Yeah, it is.
20: By no measurement of war can you make that accusation. None.
15: Nope.
20: In the history of war.
15: No.
20: And so you see, and by the way, the best part was, did you see that they because he attended the ceremony? It's like, even though he came out with a statement that is absolutely as anti-Semitic and full of hatred, and I say full of hatred because when you lie about what's going on in a war to make it seem like a genocide when it's not, you're doing that to rile up people.
15: Yeah.
20: And to me, that comes from hatred.
15: Yeah.
20: It's his hatred of the Jews.
15: Right.
20: It's like his wife's response after October 7th. The same thing. Mm-hmm. We know where he stands.
15: Right.
20: But he's trying to ride that fine. Oh, this was terrible, but still the response was complete, a genocide. The ongoing genocide and war crimes from Israel.
15: Yeah.
20: That's like on, you know what it's like? It's like on December 7th saying, yeah, Pearl Harbor was bad, but we dropped the atomic bomb.
15: Yeah.
20: And then 75% of it is the war crimes committed by the United States and the, Japanese phobia or whatever I'm trying to think.
15: Right. Yeah. How they would term it today. Yeah.
20: It's like, yeah. Asian phobic or whatever.
15: Right.
20: By dropping the, the atomic bomb on Japan, two of them back on December 7th, focusing on that.
15: Yeah.
20: Instead of what Japan did.
15: Right. Yeah.
20: Now I know Tucker Carlson may have a different view on it. He may say.
15: Yeah, there's no telling.
20: But the fact is, for Mamdani, still didn't pay off.
15: No.
20: Because you can't even say, you can't, the fact that he was even talking about that October 7th was bad, even though it's Israel's fault, the fact that it's bad, you can't do that. And the fact that you, that he arrived at a New York City park for an October 7th vigil that was overrun by hundreds of protesters, anti-Semitic protesters. Here it is. The demonstration swamped the area of Union Park that was supposed to host the event held by Israelis for Peace, a left-wing peace group.
15: Hmm.
20: The organizers moved the vigil to a nearby spot in the park surrounded by, this is from the Jewish Telegraphic Agency, the organizers moved the vigil to a nearby spot in the park surrounded by police barricades. The speakers struggled to be heard above the protesters. Attendees held electrically lit candles and signs raining, not one more life. Upon learning Mamdani was present, the anti-Semitic protesters broke into a chant of traitor.
15: Hmm.
20: And Zoran, what do you say? How many boots did you lick today?
15: Hmm.
20: One protester yelled at Israelis for Peace, a left-wing organization, by the way. We don't want peace with Israelis, bro. We sent your people to hell on October 7th. That's a quote. Other protesters wielded megaphones and drums while chanting anti-Israel slogans, including Gaza will be liberated. The mayor stood solemnly throughout the event and did not speak at the vigil or address the protesters. Of course he didn't.
15: No.
20: But yeah, his statement he put up, the suffering did not begin nor end that day. It instead continued through the Israeli government's devastating ongoing genocide in Gaza.
15: Wow. Yeah.
20: Just amazing. That suffering has intensified with every Israeli bomb dropped on ambulances. Remember, 75% of it, if you look at the actual text, 75%.
15: Yeah.
20: Was going after Israel. It was like October 7th. Well, just a little blip, as you know.
15: Right. Right.
20: We should be sad, a little blip, but it's Israel's fault.
15: Right.
20: A hate monger ruling New York City. Think about it. We went from never forget to support the terrorists.
15: Yeah. That's it.
20: In 25 years.
15: Yeah.
20: That's where New York City
15: not
20: has
15: only
20: gone.
15: After 9/11, but after October 7th.
20: Yeah. Just amazing. Reading the New York Post here, Mamdani chose to play Hamas spokesperson on October 7th anniversary. He seized the chance of the third anniversary of October 7th atrocities to again whitewash Hamas, demonize Israel, and spew lies about the massacre and its aftermath. The mayor's statement offers few empty platitudes about unthinkable loss, avoids details of Hamas's barbarism, and again calls its Israel's actions war crimes.
15: Wow. Yeah.
20: Yes, war crimes happened during war, and Israel and Hamas controlled Gaza were not at war on October 6th, 2023. The invasion, the killings, the rapes, the kidnappings caused the war. This also sets up a phony standard for comparison as he soon moves on to what he calls Israel war crimes and pretends that he pretends are far worse, indeed a devastating ongoing genocide.
15: Wow.
20: Yeah. Israel killed more than 74,000 Palestinians, including more than 21,000 children, he lectures, using numbers that even Hamas and now the Gaza Health Ministry no longer claim.
15: Wow.
20: Just amazing. Just amazing. The hatred of the leader of New York.
15: Yeah, and still has strong support. I don't know what his approval numbers are now, but I'm guessing they're pretty good. Look, he won with no problem whatsoever. You know, when Adams got in, I started seeing, you know, cracks in the ice. It was like, okay. He's undermining his own party. Remember at one point he went to the courts and said, hey, would you ask the courts to actually undo sanctuary city policy that his own party was responsible for? Mm-hmm. And they were like, no. And, you know, so it was like he went to he tried to set something up with the White House, and the Biden White House just ignored him. No. So it was clear Adams had no future. Can't say that about Mamdani. The way it's going right now. Now, once we get those grocery stores, how are those grocery stores coming along? Only the one, right? They still haven't opened any, and they're saying what? The first one may open next year.
20: You know something? And I know it's a completely different topic, but mm-hmm. we should have known where New York was going with the soda pop thing.
15: Yeah, no, we should have.
20: When it was 42% of New Yorkers believed that the city government should regulate the size of soda drinks.
15: Right, yeah. Once you get to that point.
20: I'll never forget getting the comments from some people in New York. Well, I wish they'd ban cigarettes too because I smoke cigarettes and I can't stop smoking them, so the government should force me to stop. And then what's her name? who was it? Was it Mika?
15: It was Mika on Salt.
20: Like, I can't stop Salt. I mean, they should do something about Salt because I can't stop eating Salt. So I need the government to be my mommy and my daddy to take care of me.
15: And before that, trans fats.
20: Yeah.
15: Which, by the way, for young people, you may not know, that's not a the name of a LGBTQ pool player.
20: From Minnesota.
15: It was the type of oil that they used for cooking.
20: Yeah. You don't even hear that anymore, do you?
15: What?
20: Trans fats.
15: No, that's gone.
20: I've heard that at all.
15: Yeah.
20: We are Red Eye Radio.
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20: I'm Gary McNamara. I was just looking at the video and audio of Mamdani being followed and chased by the Hamas supporters out there.
15: Yeah.
20: And I can't play it because there's too much cursing in it.
15: Mm.
20: But it's amazing. And he is just looking straight ahead. You should see the look on his face. We've said it before. There's no hash. Who's got the hash? Potatoes. There's no half measures when, you know, in today's liberalism, no half measures.
15: No, there are none, and you cannot get away with it. At some point, this is the problem, you know, with these radicals. When they get into office, we warned you about this, by the way, if you voted for them. They get into office, they're going to do things you don't like because they have to do the half measure thing. There are no half measures with today's radicals that are acceptable.
20: You know, I'm saying half measures with quotation marks because he gave one of the most pro-Hamas statements ever.
15: More than half.
20: One of the most pro-Hamas statements from a major American political figure, and that's not enough.
15: No.
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6: Fox News, I'm Sue Guzman. Isaias has strengthened into a hurricane. It's expected to slam into the Gulf Coast later this week.
7: Isaias is going through rapid intensification and could be a Category 2 storm as it approaches the northern Gulf late Friday into early Saturday. The overall impact is expected 5 to 7 foot storm surge, along with hurricane force gusts leading to widespread power outages, excessive rainfall where you could have double-digit rain.
6: That's Fox Weather Steve Bender. President Trump holding rally in San Antonio Wednesday night, hoping to boost a Texas State Attorney General. Ken Paxton is in a tight race for the Senate against Democratic state lawmaker James Tallarico.
8: A vote for Tallarico is a vote to turn Texas into a dirty, failing, crime-ridden third world dumping ground.
6: Recent polls showing the two are neck and neck. 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
20: And he is Eric Carly, and I'm Gary McNamara. Freedom of speech. Wait till you hear this story from Great Britain. 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
20: I just wanted to bring this one topic up before we get to other stuff because I thought this was just fascinating. You and I talked about this in our pre-show meeting. And I saw the headline in Fox News, a new study out there led by the University of Liverpool in England, which found that diet drinks containing sugar substitutes were found to be as effective as water for supporting weight loss in overweight or obese adults, according to a two-year randomized trial.
15: Yeah.
20: And you know, they go through the whole process of doing it. My point is, yeah, we'll see what else comes out on it. But for years we have heard, and you and I have actually disputed it when they said, well, no, that we think there's a direct link between, you know, for example, sodas or drinks with artificial sweeteners to obesity.
15: Right. Right.
20: And you and I both went, well, no, it's impossible. Now, it's not a direct, because they said direct link.
15: Right.
20: an indirect link.
15: Which would mean causation, not just correlation.
20: Right. Because if you have if you drink, we've often laughed about this.
15: Mm-hmm.
20: Give me the triple burger with the large fries and 10 apple pies, and I'll have a Diet Coke.
15: Mm-hmm. Yeah.
20: Well, the Diet Coke is not what is causing the obesity.
15: Right.
20: And we always said, look, they got to clarify this. I mean, this is the kind of stupid propaganda out there. If you're ingesting something that has zero calories and zero carbs, you can't gain weight.
15: Right.
20: There may be chemicals in there that you view may not be the healthiest or whatever, but that's got nothing to do with obesity.
15: Right. Yeah. And you can make the argument for sodas killing the good bacteria in your gut and all of that. You can make all these different, but again, the causation is where it seemed to lie in the theory that ran for the longest time. And I just didn't buy into that. And I drink only diet sodas. If I drink a soda, it's sugar free.
20: Yeah.
15: There's new information that shows, in fact, liquid sugar, whether it's sodas, juices, that's the worst that you can actually, in terms of a blood sugar spike.
20: Oh yeah.
15: It's the worst because it goes straight through. It's easily digested and it gets into your bloodstream much, much quicker. And so it does more damage. So if you're pre-diabetic or diabetic, liquid sugar of any form, is the worst for you. I started, in fact, getting very interested in high fructose corn syrup, you know, because it was being substituted and has been for years, for sugar. And sugar actually is supposed to get into your muscles. For diabetics, your muscles kind of resist taking that sugar in, which means it goes into your bloodstream, right? And they're looking at new evidence on certain types of exercises and things you can do to help your body be more receptive to that sugar, even if you're pre-diabetic or diabetic, and it helps to bring your blood sugar down. There's lots of information out there you can find on that. I'm not a doctor. This is just stuff that I follow. And with the high fructose corn syrup, it finally became an issue to the point that manufacturers of food were promoting on their packaging, saying no high fructose corn syrup, because there was great concern of that. But when it came to diet sodas, you know, what was the original? You remember? Tab. Remember that?
20: Wow.
15: Yeah. Yeah. Yeah. Remember Tab?
20: You know what's really weird, as I told you? Music will bring me back to a particular time in a particular moment in my past. You just said Tab, and I'm thinking of being at the YMCA.
15: Yeah.
20: Near where I grew up. And they had Tab. When you said Tab, that's what I mean, I went back to a moment in time. Sitting in front of that, you know, the machine getting a tab, but I don't think I got diet tab. That was one of the first.
15: I think there was only diet tab.
20: Was there only diet tab?
15: Yeah, I think it was only diet tab. I think.
20: You know what I remember?
15: I have to go back and double check that, but I think it was only diet.
20: Because I remember when it came out, I was like, wow, this is great. It was in my 20s. Remember Jolt Cola?
15: Oh, yeah, yeah.
20: It had twice the caffeine and all the sugar.
15: Yeah. It was tab became Diet Coke. Coca-Cola produced Tab,
20: okay.
15: And you know, it just kind of transitioned into, you know, Diet Coke. What's interesting is there's now the zero sugar Coca-Cola, and there's still Diet Coke, because Diet Coke fans, the ones that are, you know, maybe like the president and others that say they drink so many like per day,
20: John Daly,
15: you know, yeah, just, I mean, they're just cranking them out, you know. They say there's a difference. They don't. They prefer Diet Coke over Coke Zero, but Tab. And Tab came mainly in pink cans.
20: Oh, I remember that. Yeah,
15: because the appeal was, ladies, if you're on a diet, here's a soda for you.
20: It wasn't made for men.
15: Yeah,
20: man, you don't want to lose weight.
15: Yeah.
20: It's funny because Jolt Cola still exists today, but they revamped it.
15: Mm.
20: It has 200 milligrams of natural caffeine,
15: well,
20: B vitamins, okay, and zero sugar.
15: All right.
20: So they took it out of Joe Cola. They took the, because I remember drinking that stuff, and I don't know why. It was like, all right, let's get the, well, I lived above a pizzeria. And
15: yeah.
20: The pizzeria had Jolt Cola and pizza.
15: Yeah.
20: By the way, it was a very dangerous thing for me in my early 20s.
15: Mm.
20: Me and my best friend, Jeff, the first apartment that we had.
15: Yeah.
20: And it was above a pizzeria and a liquor store.
15: Yeah. Yeah.
20: Right above.
15: Wow.
20: And all we did was smell pizza all the time.
15: Oh, my gosh, yeah.
20: It didn't bother us.
15: I was going to say it would probably annoy me after a while.
20: Yeah, it was not a negative. All we did was smell pizza. But we lived right above a pizzeria and a liquor store.
15: Yeah.
20: It's like, I don't need a car.
15: There you go. Yeah, that's the best right there.
20: But you're set. You know, it's because the funny thing is, I think it tastes closest to regular Coke. I drink the zero sugar, but if I get a six pack of it, of the bottles, it'll last me 2 months.
15: Yeah.
20: Now that they make something that it's really interesting the way psychology works when it comes to food.
15: Right, right.
20: If it's there in my house and it's accessible, I don't want it as much.
15: Hmm. Yeah.
20: If it's not there, I want to go out to the store and buy it and then I'll drink one.
15: Yeah.
20: It's really
15: if I there are certain things that are like that with me. If I'm fully stocked on it, it's like maybe. Diet Mountain Dew is mine of choice. Now, zero sugar Mountain Dew, no. To me it tastes different. But Diet Mountain Dew tastes just like the regular Mountain Dew.
20: But there's no sugar in Diet Mountain Dew, is there?
15: No, none. And they, again, must have gotten, and I don't know, it's a Pepsi brand. I don't know if they got feedback from people like me that say, you know, again, the zero sugar is, you know, a different taste. I don't want the zero sugar. I want the Diet Mountain.
20: Yeah, see, I've never been able to drink Diet Coke. I don't, you know, when I tried it the first time, and Coke Zero to me is the closest to natural Coke.
15: Yeah.
20: It really tastes like
15: I'm more of a Diet Coke guy.
20: And I did try
15: if I drink it.
20: Did you know it was different when you drank it way back when? Did it taste different than regular Coke to you?
15: Oh, yeah. Yeah.
20: Oh, okay. Yeah. Yeah. And that's the thing why I like the Zero Coke. Yeah. And I did try when I was in Buffalo, I was at a restaurant and they had the Zero Pepsi, which I didn't know even existed, the Zero Sugar Pepsi.
15: Right.
20: And it was okay. Yeah. Whatever's in Diet Coke is to
15: it's a different taste.
20: It's like metallic or something.
15: Yeah, it's a different taste.
20: Yeah,
15: maybe
20: it is metallic. That's how I relate to it.
15: Well, I'll tell you this: if I drink enough of them, it's a pretty good caffeine ride. I'll just say that, and it usually is only 2 12-ounce cans. 2 12-ounce cans. Will get me through the day, but it's rare that I drink Diet Coke anymore.
20: You know, when I went to the cardiologist, and I've had it for decades upon decades, I have that little extra heartbeat. What is it? The ventricular contraction, whatever they call it.
15: Yeah.
20: And it does no harm if it does no harm if you're a healthy person at all.
15: Right, right.
20: My father's had it his whole life, and he has hundreds of extra, it's an extra beat of your heart.
15: Yeah.
20: I don't have that, but they asked me caffeine.
15: Mm-hmm.
20: You know, they said, how much caffeine do you have? And I said, well, I drink about 2 cups of coffee a day. I said, I drink a large coffee, but it's half regular caffeine, half whatever. And then I have one before work.
15: Yeah.
20: I go, okay. I go, you're not telling me to get off caffeine. Look, if you want me to get off the hard liquor and the fentanyl, I will.
15: Yeah.
20: But please don't take my caffeine.
15: Yeah, the heroin I can probably stop. The heroin, not caffeine.
20: Right, I can't stop the caffeine. And please don't make me stop the caffeine. And
15: I go through phases where I just get out of the caffeine game for, I'll go 3 or 4 months, and it doesn't really affect me. What inevitably happens, I mean, you feel some effect at first. But long term, it doesn't. And inevitably, what happens is there's some kind of event that happens where I'm not going to have enough sleep. And so I'm going to need some caffeine. And then I get back into the habit again.
20: It's just I've done it for so long. I guess that would be my, if I have a vice, that would be my vice. I have to have the cup of coffee in the morning.
15: Mm-hmm.
20: Don't as much have to have it at night. It's sort of just become a thing where, and you would think I would need it more at night, but it's when I wake up in the morning where I need a cup. I did see a story. I should have kept it. I didn't know this story was going to come out about diet soda, though, which, you know, that says, hey, diet soda doesn't cause obesity. And that was based on everything for the last 30 years.
15: Yeah.
20: Well, if you drink it, you know, it's a direct link. There can't be a direct link. It could be an indirect link.
15: Well,
20: psychologically speaking.
15: If people are drinking it so that they can afford more sugar in their diet elsewhere.
20: Yeah.
15: You know, if that's what you're doing, you're saying, well, I'll drink a diet soda here, but I'm not going to drink my sugar calories. I'm going to eat my sugar calories.
20: But you can do that with sparkling water or anything.
15: And some people complained that stated, you know, I found myself drinking these diet sodas and all this, you know, sugar-free this and that, and then craving more sugar later and overcompensating. Okay, then you're going to gain weight.
20: But this was a survey. They talked to people that had reached like 100.
15: Yeah.
20: And what was the three most common things that they drank?
15: Hmm.
20: Purified water,
15: yeah.
20: Black coffee,
15: yeah.
20: And red wine.
15: Yeah.
20: Now that's my kind of health study.
15: Yeah, there you go. Yeah.
20: We are Red Eye Radio.
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3: We're Red Eye Radio. He's Eric Hurley. He's Eric Hurley.
4: Huh?
3: And I'm Gary McNamara.
4: Who am I?
3: I see Jeff Bezos says that AI is going to change everything, including a shorter work week.
4: Really? All right.
3: Now, if you're wondering why I'm laughing.
4: Yeah.
3: I remember being in junior high school.
4: Mm.
3: So this has to be the late 60s. And being told by the time we get to the turn of the century, we'll be working, it'll be a 3 or 4 day work week. Nobody will be working 40 hours a week.
4: Right.
3: You know, when they make predictions like that, there should be an analysis of why it didn't come true.
4: Yeah. Well, you know, shorter work week, I think he could say that maybe for some of the people that work at Amazon. I mean, a lot of automation will probably come into delivering all of your goods and all that. So maybe that's the case for the people there. By the way, it was his chief IT guy that told the programmers there at Amazon, you know, writing code is a thing of the past. IT will be doing that, or AI will be doing that very soon, and it's already happened.
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3: His injection was lethal. I'm Dave Anthony, Fox News. Texas puts a convicted murderer to death, Jamal Howard, in the first execution in the U.S. since the botched one that Krista Pike survived in Tennessee last week.
4: He was convicted of killing Vicky Swardout in a 2000 store robbery caught on surveillance video. Earlier Wednesday, Howard's attorneys unsuccessfully sought to block the execution, arguing he was intellectually disabled and that he faced the same risks as Pike because both states use pentobarbital for lethal injections.
3: That's Fox's Tom Rigotti. Now, Krista Pike remains shackled to a hospital bed. Her attorney says they thought she was brain dead, but instead stunned everyone waking up on Tuesday.
5: The first thing she said was, "Where am I and who are you?"
3: Randy Spivey tells reporters,
5: "I think she is angry and confused about everything right now."
3: Spivey says Pike has pneumonia and injuries to her arms. A judge has ordered evidence from the death chamber preserved in the state's investigation into what went wrong and why she survived two injections. Pike was sent to death row for torturing and murdering classmate Colleen Slemmer in 1995. President Trump back in Texas last night, campaigning for Republicans, including Ken Paxton, who's in a close Senate race with Democrat James Tallarico.
6: A vote for Tallarico is a vote to turn Texas into a dirty, failing, crime-ridden third world dumping ground.
3: Democrats are making affordability a big issue, trying to win control of Congress, blaming Trump policies and the Iran conflict. And the president said this about that.
6: When that war ends, it's going to be very soon. It's going to be very soon. They're a failed nation.
3: We have the first hurricane in the Atlantic this season, and Isaias still strengthening in the Gulf, forecast to hit the Gulf Coast from Florida's Panhandle to Alabama to Mississippi tomorrow night into Saturday. It would be the first hurricane to make landfall in the U.S. since Milton 2 years ago. 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
3: This is a big day for American troops aboard the USS Abraham Lincoln. They'll finally return home to their port in San Diego after spending a long time at sea playing a big role in the Iran conflict. And on their way home yesterday, they got a visit from War Secretary Pete Hegseth.
12: The deployment included a record 260 days at sea without making a port visit.
13: What the USS Abraham Lincoln carrier strike group did, no other carrier strike group has ever done.
12: Hegseth cited some of the incredible statistics compiled by the group.
13: 10,000 sorties, 23,000 combat flight hours, almost 4,000 combat sorties, 1.5 million pounds of ordnance dropped on the enemy.
12: The Lincoln's record-setting deployment was plagued by reports of supply chain problems and mental health struggles among the crew, including suicide attempts. Kevin Uretsky, Fox News.
3: A sailor in the British Navy is under arrest. Teddy Young, charged with trying to secretly give information to a foreign power, which country he tried to help, has not been named. On Wall Street, more selling is brewing. Dow futures are down more than 400 points the day after the Dow dropped 341, while the NASDAQ and the S&P 500 fell from their record highs. In the baseball playoffs, three more teams are out.
14: He struck them out! And baseball's best team takes its step to the Final Four.
3: The Milwaukee Brewers beat the San Diego Padres 3-1 on FS1 to advance to the National League Championship Series. The Brewers will play the Los Angeles Dodgers. The two-time defending World Series champions eliminated the Atlanta Braves 4-1. The Tampa Bay Rays knocked out the Yankees in New York with a 4-3 win to move on to the ALCS. Cleveland beat Chicago 9-3 to stay alive. The White Sox lead the Guardians 2-1, and they'll play again tonight. I'm Dave Anthony, and this is Fox News.
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26: I'm Greg Jarrett. And this is the Fox News Rundown.
3: Thursday, October 8th. 2026. I'm Dave Anthony. A condemned killer is still alive, a week after becoming the first to survive what was supposed to be a lethal injection.
27: The state of Tennessee had no idea, or at least no written authority or guidelines as to what to do next. And that's why we saw this bizarre scramble for an ambulance. And now they're attempting to save the life of a woman who moments ago they were attempting to take her life.
28: I'm Alex Hogan. There's been a lot of talk about a tough election cycle for Republicans. There is one surprising storyline emerging out of Minnesota where the GOP is hopeful that it could flip a Senate seat red.
29: Minnesotans want change. They have not enjoyed the last 8 years. I had one constituent tell me the last 8 years have been the worst in Minnesota history.
30: And I'm Guy Benson. I've got the final word on the Fox News Rundown.
3: Krista Pike is still alive, but she's not supposed to be. Tennessee planned to execute her for a 1995 murder when Pike and two others tortured and beat to death a classmate, Colleen Slemmer. But Pike became the first condemned killer to survive.
28: Pike seemed noticeably awake and conscious, raising her head, looking around, talking longer than would be expected.
3: Kim Chandler with the Associated Press was a media witness last week in Nashville and says even after a second dose of what was supposed to be a lethal injection of pentobarbital,
28: she could still be heard loudly snoring and clearly alive in the execution chamber.
3: And then she was rushed to a hospital and was unconscious for days.
0: On Monday night, it was our understanding that Krista was brain dead and that life support would be removed the next day.
3: But her attorney says she stunned everyone and woke up.
0: The first thing she said was, "Where am I and who are you?"
3: And Randy Spivey tells reporters,
0: "I think she is angry and confused about everything right now."
3: And Spivey says Pike has a long road trying to recover.
0: She has a blood clot in one of her arms. She has pneumonia. She is not able to swallow yet, so she has not eaten. She cannot move either of her arms. Both of her arms and hands are tremendously swollen.
3: He wants the state to commute her death sentence to life in prison. But as Tennessee investigates what went wrong and why, a judge at a hearing yesterday ordered the state to preserve everything from the death chamber.
27: So asking for a full-fledged investigation, I think, is absolutely appropriate.
3: Josh Ritter is a Fox News contributor, a former prosecutor. He is now a criminal defense attorney.
27: And it's an investigation into what actually happened, what went wrong. Was it the administration of the drugs? Was it the drugs themselves? They have a shelf life. Were they simply just not potent enough? But there's also, I think, an investigation into the protocols being used here. That's part of the problem. Just so people understand, Tennessee had protocols in place, and they did, it sounds like at least, follow those protocols. There was steps and procedures for the administration of the drugs. And if that failed, there was actually steps and procedures for a backup. There was drugs on hand and syringes on hand in case they had to administer the drugs a second time. Problem is, that's where the protocols ended. If that second attempt was unsuccessful, the state of Tennessee had no idea, or at least no written authority or guidelines as to what to do next. And that's why we saw this sort of bizarre scramble for an ambulance. And now they're attempting to save the life of a woman who moments ago they were attempting to take her life.
3: Yeah, I mean, the reason I'm sure there was nothing beyond the second attempt, I mean, nobody thought anybody could survive
27: right.
3: Two of these supposedly lethal doses of pentobarbital. In her attempt to stop the execution in the first place, her lawyers had argued in court that she has small veins and other issues, including post-traumatic stress disorder and something called thrombocytosis. And they say that it would be very likely that there's a substantial risk she will experience unnecessary and super-added pain and suffering, terror and disgrace. Obviously, nobody foresaw what was to happen, but does that add to her argument to have her death sentence commuted sometime?
27: Well, it certainly puts her attorneys in a position of, you know, in the greatest told you so of told you so's to say, listen, we warned you all about this ahead of time. And what we feared actually happened. And this, by the way, it wasn't just to the prison administrators or to local government. They appealed this. It went up to the Sixth Circuit Court of Appeals, who actually granted a stay. So it wasn't even this attempt at an execution was not only problematic from the medical perspective, but from the legal perspective, it went through a real roller coaster. She had a stay granted by the Sixth Circuit Court of Appeals that went up to the Supreme Court on the very same day. She was scheduled to be executed in the morning. It went from the Sixth Circuit up to the Supreme Court of the United States. They lifted the stay, which provided a green light for the state of Tennessee to pursue the death penalty, which they did that very same day. And then that led to the problems that we see here now. So, yes, I think the way that the Supreme Court in particular looked at this is we've seen these objections before, these 11th hour Hail Mary attempts at somebody, you know, not receiving the death penalty. And I think they looked at this as probably that same type of argument. Problem is, it proved to be true in this case. Interestingly as well, complaints about difficult to find veins. She had a condition, but this is apparently an issue with inmates who are condemned and have spent decades on death row anyways, because they live a very sedentary life. Mm-hmm. They don't have proper nutrition. They don't have proper exercise or hydration. And so finding their veins is difficult anyways. And that's why this might lead to problems, you know, with other executions. Certainly there's a moratorium now in place in Tennessee after this. And maybe even other states might be looking at this for guidance.
3: Yeah. And back in May, in another execution attempt in Tennessee, they had to call it off because they spent an hour trying to put the IV in and it did not work. So if you're a lawyer for somebody on death row in Tennessee or in another state, do you use this case in your argument?
27: Oh, I think absolutely. Again, pointing to that idea that these veins can be hard to find, especially for inmates who have been on death row for many, many years. And I think you just point towards the idea that, listen, this mechanism of execution has just proven itself time and again to not be foolproof and to have problems. And that though the Supreme Court has clearly established it is not abusive of cruel and unusual punishment, that might be a change in circumstances enough to say we need to reconsider lethal injection altogether.
3: When I worked in Nashville in the late 1990s, they were getting ready for their first execution in decades, and they took some of us in the media on a tour, and we went to death row, and I actually was in the chamber. I saw the electric chair, stood right next to it, and also the gurney where there's the lethal injection as well. And the electric chair is right there. Do you think that is a better option? I mean, we've moved away a lot of, you know, decades ago from the electric chair to supposedly a better system with the lethal injection.
27: You know, we're far removed from the days of public executions and hangings where everybody would show up to the town square. We want it done in a way that seems somehow antiseptic. And so I think that's why we've moved away from the electric chair and gas chamber, which did, you know, we believe now that people were perhaps suffering as that was taking place. And so we landed on lethal injection, but now we're finding that might not be what we imagined it would anyways.
3: Yeah, and there's nitrogen hypoxia, which is now being used, I think, in Alabama and maybe a few other states as another method. And the old firing squad, you know, more states have considered it. And that's now in place for December 3rd when Dadal Hassan will be put to death at Fort Hood in Texas. Of course, he's the former Army major that at that very base went on a rampage and murdered 13 people and wounded 32 others. And he'll be put to death by firing squad. Is it possible that we're going to go that way? There's never been a botched firing squad.
27: No, and that's kind of the point, is that it kind of provides all those things we were just discussing, where, you know, you have many members of the firing squad. No one can walk away believing they were the one firing the fatal shot. It is 100% effective. I think that maybe it might be something that people find a little squeamish, but you are seeing other states. Idaho is another state you can point towards where they were having issues securing the drugs for lethal injection. So they passed legislation to allow for the firing squad. And that was in regards to the Brian Koberger case, which ironically the state ended up not proceeding on the death penalty, but they were ready to proceed with a firing squad if necessary.
3: Back to Krista Pike's case in Tennessee. You know, we hear about putting somebody on trial a second time for the same crime and it being double jeopardy. Is it double jeopardy to try to execute somebody a second time? She survived it. They tried to carry out the sentence and she survived.
27: Many people have brought up this argument that, you know, hasn't she served her sentence? She sat for execution and it was the state's failure. The Supreme Court has actually considered this question before. And first of all, no, it does not evoke any kind of double jeopardy issue because it's really asking a very different question. Her sentence is still legal. Her death sentence is still legal. There's no issues with that. It was just an issue, and I'm using that term very broadly, with the actual carrying out of the execution. And so it would be one question to see, you know, what state has that left her in? Has she received any kind of permanent disability or brain damage from all of that? And even if she hasn't, would it just be seen as perhaps cruel and unusual to pursue that again for somebody who's already gone through it from a mental perspective, from the toll that it takes on a person mentally?
3: You know, some have not had as much sympathy for her as others because she was convicted of a brutal murder of a classmate in the 1990s. And she kept as a souvenir a piece of the murder victim's skull. Do you deal with that as a criminal defense lawyer all the time? That people, it's hard to feel bad for somebody like her.
27: It is. And it's a funny kind of psychological experiment that, you know, when she committed this crime, many people were in favor of her receiving the death penalty. It was a horrible crime. She tortured this young woman for hours before, you know, at one point carving a pentagram into her chest before bashing her over the head with a rock. And then, like you said, carrying around a piece of her skull. So it was a case that clearly fell into the types of cases that we see with the death penalty. But as time passes, people's sympathies slowly start to turn towards the condemned, the person who's still with us, the person who we can see living and breathing every day. And you start to see some people wanting to reevaluate whether that person should receive the death penalty. But, you know, I think even with our modern sensibilities, it is interesting that by and large, the electorate still favors the death penalty. I practice in California, which is a very liberal state. And still, every time an initiative is brought up and put in front of the voters to remove the death penalty, it is outvoted. So people still favor having that as an option, as a penalty for these very serious and horrific crimes.
3: Do you think in the end she'll have her sentence commuted?
27: I think what this is becoming is far more of a political question. And I believe probably the governor, if this were put in front of him again to grant some sort of clemency, he probably would, just to avoid the optics of attempting to do this again after botching it the first time.
3: Josh Ritter is a Fox News contributor, former prosecutor and criminal defense attorney. Great to have you on the show. Thanks for joining us.
27: Thank you so much for having me.
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18: It's Thursday, October 8th. This is the Fox News Rundown. Isaias is now a hurricane in the waters off of eastern Mexico, becoming the first hurricane of the Atlantic season and taking aim at the U.S. Gulf Coast. National Hurricane Center Director Michael Brennan.
19: You can see a life-threatening storm surge inundation along portions of the northern Gulf Coast as Isaias is expected to make landfall as a hurricane late Friday night into early Saturday.
18: President Trump hosting a midterm rally in San Antonio, Texas. Details from Fox's Kristen Goodwin.
21: President Trump says GOP Senate candidate Texas Attorney General Ken Paxton has won victory after victory for people in the state.
22: So you need to go and vote for Ken Paxton for U.S. Senate. He's an all-star attorney general.
21: Telling a crowd in San Antonio a vote for Republicans will protect school choice and border security.
22: So you also need to elect a proud 20-year Air Force veteran to Congress, Carlos de la Cruz, who's fantastic.
21: De la Cruz faces Democrat Johnny Garcia in the race to represent Texas's newly redrawn 35th congressional district. In Texas's crucial U.S. Senate race, Ken Paxton faces Democratic State Representative James Tallarico. Kristen Goodwin, Fox News.
18: Attorneys for Krista Pike back in court Wednesday, arguing her death sentence should be commuted to life in prison without parole after Tennessee's botched lethal injection. Her lawyer, Randy Spivey.
0: On Monday night, it was our understanding that Krista was brain dead and that life support would be removed the next day. But on Tuesday, to the shock of everyone, including me, including her team, and including the medical team, Krista woke up and began talking.
18: Meanwhile, a Texas man who fatally shot a convenience store clerk was put to death yesterday.
25: It's the first execution since Tennessee's failed attempt to administer a lethal injection to Krista Pike last week. 46-year-old Jamal Howard was declared dead after receiving a fatal dose of pentobarbital at the state prison in Huntsville. He was convicted of killing Vicky Swardout in a 2000 store run. robbery caught on surveillance video. Earlier Wednesday, Howard's attorneys unsuccessfully sought to block the execution, arguing he was intellectually disabled and that he faced the same risks as Pike because both states used pentobarbital for lethal injections. Tom Brigati, Fox News.
18: And a terrorist attack has been thwarted in Minnesota. More from Fox's Jeff Manasso.
3: The FBI and U.S. Attorney's Office announcing an arrest and charges of an accused terrorist suspect, a Somali-American, who they say planned to kill dozens of innocent people at the Mall of America in the Twin Cities later this month.
4: The complaint charges Sheikh Dun Abdullahi Mohammed with acquiring an AK-47 assault rifle and 200 rounds of ammunition in order to commit a federal crime of terrorism.
3: Mohammed also accused of attempting to provide material support to the terror group ISIS. They thwarted a deadly plot, part of an FBI sting in which the investigation, we're told, is still ongoing. Jeff Manasso, Fox News.
18: I'm Sue Guzman on the Fox News Rundown.
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7: On Thursday, War Secretary Pete Hegseth spoke to the crew of the USS Abraham Lincoln Carrier Group as they prepared to make port in San Diego after a 321-day deployment, including a record 260 days at sea, without making a port visit.
23: What the USS Abraham Lincoln Carrier Strike Group did, no other carrier strike group has ever done.
7: Hegseth cited some of the incredible statistics compiled by the group.
23: 23,000 combat flight hours, almost 4,000 combat sorties, 1.5 million pounds of ordnance dropped on the enemy.
7: The secretary told the crew,
23: President Trump had full faith that you would deliver on behalf of the American people, and you did.
7: The Lincoln's record-setting deployment was plagued by reports of supply chain problems and mental health struggles among the crew, including suicide attempts. Kip Nuretsky, Fox News.
17: Covering the Treasure Valley, eastern Oregon, northern Nevada, and parts of Montana and Canada, even we don't want to admit are listening. 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
24: Apple wants to give you a smarter home with some new products that it's building with another company. Apple is infamous for not sharing brand recognition with other companies. Apple's phones, tablets, earpieces, watches, and computers have only the Apple name affixed. It's part of their walled garden experience for their customers. But Bloomberg now reports Apple is partnering with LG, the South Korean company, to bring customers some new things for their smart home. Chief among them is a new hub device along with a doorbell, a smart door lock, indoor and outdoor security cams, and a thermostat. The products will not be branded as Apple, but as LG, and are due to arrive with a reboot of its HomeKit platform in an attempt by Apple to give serious competition to Google and Amazon in the smart home spaces, making use of Apple's improved and AI-backed Siri personal assistant. With Fox on Tech, I'm Eben Brown, Fox News.
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26: For the first time recorded, an autonomous drone launched by Russia packed with AI technology made its own decision about who and what to target and ended up killing three civilians outside a gas station in Ukraine last July. The drone was a Russian Molniya fixed-wing one-way attack drone equipped with an NVIDIA Jetson Orin computer. It had no visible radio control antenna, according to Kate Bonder, a drone expert at CSIS.
27: And these drones were analyzed later. We have found components on board which enable this AI capability, AI guidance, and AI target recognition.
26: A spokesperson for NVIDIA said its computer modules are commercially available and not sold in Russia. The International Committee of the Red Cross has warned, "We are now dangerously close to crossing a moral red line, the autonomous targeting of humans by machines." For Military Matters in Washington, Jennifer Griffin, Fox News.
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8: Incumbent Republican Senator Susan Collins and Democrat and former state Senate President Troy Jackson debated Tuesday in Portland, with Jackson pressing Collins on her support of Supreme Court Justice Brett Kavanaugh, saying he knew Maine women who had asked Collins to vote no on Kavanaugh's confirmation.
9: And then he overturned Roe, and you still say that you don't regret the vote. So I guess what I'm curious about is, what will it take for you to admit that you were wrong?
10: I clearly don't agree with how Brett Kavanaugh voted on Roe v. Wade.
8: Collins said ICE needs more reform and criticized President Trump's tariffs on Canada.
10: Troy mocked it, but I was successful in getting concrete, pulp, and road salt removed from the tariff list.
9: We can't eat road salt.
8: Collins sidestepped a question about whether she would stand with Trump if he makes a campaign stop in Maine. Tanya J. Powers, Fox News.
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13: I'm Stuart Varney, and this is the Fox Business Report.
20: Stocks finishing lower on Wednesday, with the Nasdaq and S&P 500 pulling back from record territory as Treasury yields move higher. The minutes from the Fed's September policy meeting were released that show that participants supported a 25 basis point rate hike, and most assessed another increase would likely be appropriate by the end of the year. However, no clues were provided as to when policymakers expect to raise benchmark rates again. The Dow down 341 points, the Nasdaq lower by 61, S&P 500 down 17. Adam Turnquist, strategist at LPL Financial, says that tech stocks continue to dominate.
28: The last 4 years, there's really been a paradigm shift with mega cap leadership in terms of the percentage of stocks outperforming, for example, in the S&P. It's been relatively narrow for the last 4 years, and it has not slowed the strength of this bull market.
20: That's your Fox Business Report. I'm Hillary Barsky, invested in you.
6: This is the Fox News Rundown.
29: The latest Fox News power rankings show that Democrats are holding an 11-point advantage on the generic national ballot, and Republicans are facing tighter-than-expected margins in traditionally solid red states. But some Republicans fear that they could both lose the House and the Senate. Republicans in Minnesota are hoping for a former NFL sideline reporter, Michelle Tafoya, to flip an open Senate seat. That seat is being vacated by retiring Democratic Senator Tina Smith. Tafoya's surprising campaign is putting Democrats on defense in this deep blue state, and she faces the state's Democratic Lieutenant Governor Peggy Flanagan, who criticized Tafoya this week for aligning too closely with the president.
30: Minnesota cannot afford to send Donald Trump another loyal soldier.
29: So as the final buzzer before Election Day nears, what is Tafoya's game plan to win over Minnesota voters in the final weeks?
31: We have a career politician in Peggy Flanagan, who has been the lieutenant governor for the last 8 years. We know what she's brought to the state of Minnesota.
29: Michelle Tafoya is the Republican Senate nominee in Minnesota. We spoke early Tuesday afternoon.
31: She has overseen historic fraud. She has overseen just a plummeting of our test scores and our education. She has overseen the increase of crime, including some gang violence that we've had really sparking here in the last few weeks. We know what we're going to get with Peggy Flanagan. She is asking for a promotion to the U.S. Senate after being lieutenant governor to Tim Walz for 8 years of complete an abject failure. Here we offer an outsider, myself, with an independent sense of leadership, an independent thinker, someone who is willing to work across the aisle. I can tell you, Peggy Flanagan would not be one of those people to divorce from her party ever. She is going to be a rubber stamp for the far left wing of the Democrat Party, and that's why they are supporting her. They want her there to go and just stick with them, with Medicare for all, with this socialist agenda that they're bringing in. We want to make sure that we get that contrast very clear to the voters here in Minnesota who are starving for change.
29: Well, so that might be your answer to this next question, but what would you say to voters who might be cautious about voting for someone who has no prior political experience?
31: Listen, I don't think you need political experience to be a leader, to be a thought leader, to be a consensus builder, to be someone who can go to represent Minnesotans in the Senate. So, I've had a lot of experience in my life that has suited me for this. And I think the contrast, again, with my opponent is that this isn't theoretical what we're talking about with her. We have seen it. If we want to keep going in the direction that Minnesota's been going, which is 100 miles per hour in the wrong direction, which where we've had a crisis of leadership, where we have someone who wants to defund the police and, you know, offer this Canadian style health care to Minnesota and to the country. If that's what people want, then they'll continue to vote the same way. I happen to feel very, very strongly that Minnesotans want change. They have not enjoyed the last 8 years. I had one constituent tell me the last 8 years have been the worst in Minnesota history. And Peggy Flanagan was the lieutenant governor. Again, Tim Walz had the sense to quit politics. Peggy Flanagan's asking for a promotion. I think she deserves a pink slip.
29: So you mentioned fraud. So let's talk about that a little bit. What would you do as senator? What measures would you put in place? This is obviously here in D.C. where I am, an issue that the White House is trying to tackle. What would you do given this job?
31: Look, if you're a guest of this country and you defraud the American people, you should be deported immediately with absolutely no opportunity to return. That's what the Deporting Fraudsters Act says, and I would sign on to that immediately. Furthermore, if you're an American and you defraud your fellow Americans, we cannot just impose light sentences anymore. We need mandatory prison minimums. This crime is not a victimless, not a soft crime. This is ruining families and ruining programs. And the third thing is, from the federal perspective, why are we giving federal tax money to states that can't manage their own funds? I mean, you look at Minnesota and losing $9 billion, hollowing out these really important programs and watching that money fly out of Minneapolis-St. Paul International Airport to points unknown, or watching the fraudsters buy really expensive cars and jewelry and houses and vacations while these programs get hollowed out. They stole our money. So again, mandatory prison minimums and again, states that don't have the guardrails, don't have the clawbacks in place, don't have the ways to detect fraud and audit fraud, cannot get that federal funding to begin with.
29: So let's talk policy a little bit. What is a policy or a piece of legislation that you believe you could get passed in a first term?
31: Well, certainly, look, we need a farm bill passed for Minnesota farmers. And unfortunately, our two senators have voted against the Senate version of the farm bill. I talk to farmers all the time who need certainty, and they haven't had it. We need to pass this farm bill. I will be a vote for that. I will also be a vote for the SAVE Act. I know that they need more votes for this. In whatever form it comes, we've got to make sure that voter ID is an imperative here in the United States of America. We saw just recently here in Minnesota, 10 people charged with voting illegally. They were not citizens of the United States and voted in our elections. They have been charged. That needs to continue. That the vote is a right that we have here in America. It's also a privilege that we have all earned. We need to protect that. Minnesotans are very, very sensitive about that issue. And so I will get on board with the SAVE Act as well.
29: One issue that, of course, is impacting people in Minnesota, the tariffs. So let's talk about that a little bit. President Trump's tariffs, especially as we talk about the trade war with Canada. So how do you view that now? How is that affecting Minnesotans, and what would you do?
31: Look, our farmers, our entrepreneurs, our innovators, we have so much innovation here in Minnesota. And when they can compete On a level playing field, there is nobody better on earth. So some of these short-term tariffs were designed to bring trade partners to the table and to say, hey, we've got to renegotiate these trade deals. I think that both parties have mishandled trade in this country. I mean, they have told us all fair trade is, or all free trade is fair trade. That has not been the case. While America has lowered its trade barriers, other countries have put up more.
29: There were these intense clashes between immigration, customs and border enforcement and protesters in Minnesota. Some protests that turned deadly. So if elected senator, what would you do differently to not only ensure that there is adequate customs and border enforcement within your state, but also ensure that it is done in a peaceful manner?
31: I want to tell you that I'm answering this from the standpoint of a granddaughter of immigrants and as the adoptive mother of a Colombian-born daughter. I think America can be a nation of immigrants, always has been, always should be. It's also got to be a nation of law and order. I think those two principles strengthen one another. What happened here in Minnesota with ICE at the beginning of 2026, I think was regrettable to say the least. That we lost Alex Preti and Renee Good was tragic. And it was a failure on the part of Kristi Noem, and she was appropriately dismissed. I would also say it was a massive failure on the part of Minnesota state leadership. I'm talking about Tim Walz and Peggy Flanagan and the mayors here who told our law enforcement to stand down. Our local law enforcement was not allowed to protect the public, the protesters, the immigrants, or the law enforcement agents. And this thing turned chaotic. So, look, we need border security. We need law enforcement. We need the law enforcement agents to be trained properly, to act in appropriate ways.
29: So let's also jump into how you differentiate yourself. So I know that you call yourself a conservative with libertarian leanings. Can you explain a little bit further to listeners and viewers? What exactly that means from your perspective?
31: Yeah, I'm a pro-choice Republican. I'm not afraid to stand up to my party. And I will agree with the president and the party when they do things that are right for America. And I will disagree when they do things that are not right for Minnesotans or America. I am willing to be that independent thinker, someone who is willing to work across the aisle. People ask me, what's the first thing you'll do when you get to Washington? And I tell them I'll knock on the 99 other doors of the senators, introduce myself and say, how might we work together? We have lost that here in America, that ability to work together. And the majority of our problems, and I'll talk about our $40 trillion debt. If you look back to the Reagan administration, all of the legislation that has passed that has led us up to $40 trillion in debt, 77% of that legislation has been bipartisan. It's been bipartisanship that got us to these problems. It's got to be bipartisanship that gets us out of these problems. And whereas my opponent, Peggy Flanagan, will stick with the left flank of her party and do whatever she's told to do, I am not afraid to reach across the aisle and work on problem solving.
29: Well, let's talk about one of those issues that you mentioned, abortion. So you do support abortion within certain limits. What would you say is the core principle that drives where that limit ends?
31: I think it's just, I'm a pro-choice Republican who thinks that abortion should not happen past the first 3 months, but I'm running for federal office. And this is a state's issue. And when Roe v. Wade was overturned, it was kicked back to the states. And Minnesota made its decisions about this issue. And it's settled law here in Minnesota. And I have no desire to try to change that from the United States Senate.
29: So you would not support a federal abortion ban?
31: No.
29: Okay. And where do you think that there is or could be common ground between Democrats and Republicans, especially in Minnesota?
31: We've got to find it. We absolutely have to find it. I think Minnesotans in particular are exhausted by the fraud. And I think both sides are willing to say there were mistakes made and we've got to fix them for the sake of our state and for the sake of federal taxpayers all over this country. Crime should not be a partisan issue. Law and order should not be a partisan issue. Everyone in this country wants to live in safe neighborhoods. And right now, we're coming off of a week where we had a homecoming game just miles from me, interrupted by gang violence. This is not the Minnesota that people remember from 10 and 20 years ago. And it's fixable if we're willing to look it square in the face, name the problems, work together, and solve the issues.
29: Well, Michelle Tafoya, Minnesota Republican Senate nominee, thank you very much for your time.
31: Thank you for your time.
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2: News. I'm Sue Guzman. Isaias has strengthened into a hurricane. It's expected to slam into the Gulf Coast later this week.
7: Isaias is going through rapid intensification and could be a Category 2 storm as it approaches the Northern Gulf late Friday into early Saturday. The overall impact is expected 5 to 7 foot storm surge, along with hurricane force gusts leading to widespread power outages, excessive rainfall where you could have double digit rain.
2: That's Fox Weather Steve Bender. President Trump holding rally in San Antonio Wednesday night, hoping to boost a Texas State Attorney General, Ken Paxton. It's in a tight race for the Senate against Democratic state lawmaker James Tallarico.
8: A vote for Tallarico is a vote to turn Texas into a dirty, failing, crime-ridden third world dumping ground.
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1: The Los Angeles Dodgers are heading back to the NLCS, defeating the Atlanta Braves 4-1 on Wednesday to win the series 3-1. Andy Páez provided the game and series clinching 2-run single in the 7th. The Tampa Bay Rays are going to the ALCS for the 3rd time in their history, completing a sweep of the New York Yankees with a 4-3 victory. Anthony Volpe was denied a game-tying home run for New York due to fan interference. And the Cleveland Guardians staved off elimination against the Chicago White Sox with a 9-3 win in Game 3. Game 4 is set for Thursday. That's your sports on the Fox News Rundown. Tony Genualdo, Fox News.
2: Now an update from

That's the only reason you bet on an NFL game, the spread, the line, the money line, whatever. Because you're a moron. Man, am I stupid. To quote the great Roberto DiVincenzo, after he signed the wrong scorecard, after he won the Masters, turns out because he signed the wrong scorecard, he got disqualified. What a stupid I am. For Outkicks, don't at me. I'm Dan Dockich, and this is Fox News Rundown.

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6: I'm so old, I remember when we were told that a foreign power, an enemy of the United States, meddling in our elections to secure a preferred result was one of the scariest attacks on democracies you could possibly imagine. And by the way, I hated what the Russians did. I hated that they were trying to meddle in our elections. Butt out, Kremlin. I was always consistent on that. It's just interesting how other forms of manipulation and election meddling get no coverage or muted coverage when that meddling is happening, whether it's coming from the Chinese Communist Party or the Iranian regime. When the meddling seems to be trying to help the Democrats, the crisis of election interference, foreign election interference, and the threat to democracy, it just doesn't seem quite as serious all of a sudden in the minds of our moral betters in the so-called news media. Isn't that interesting?
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3: Your favorite.
4: He did not survive. I'm Dave Anthony, Fox News. Jamal Howard, a convicted killer in a 2000 murder, was put to death last night in the first execution in the U.S. since the botched one.
5: Unlike Tennessee, the one here in Texas went off without a hitch. Howard profusely apologized and sought forgiveness from relatives of his victim. He also expressed love and thanked members of his own family who were watching through a window a few feet from him.
4: The Associated Press's Michael Grochek witnessed the lethal injection using the same drug that did not kill Krista Pike last week. Howard's lawyers tried but failed to get a court to block the execution because of what happened to Pike. She's still shackled to a hospital bed in Tennessee.
6: On Monday night, it was our understanding that Krista was brain dead and that life support would be removed the next day.
4: But her attorney, Randy Spivey, says she stunned everyone waking up and is now angry and confused and not in good shape.
6: She has a blood clot in one of her arms. She has pneumonia.
4: A judge has ordered evidence from the death chamber preserved in the state's investigation into what went wrong and why she survived. Pike was condemned to die for torturing and murdering a classmate in 1995. President Trump rallied for Republicans last night in Texas, one of six states with Senate races considered too close to call in the November elections, taking swipes at Democrat James Tallarico.
7: And a vote for Ken Paxton is a vote to save Texas and defend everything that made Texas great.
4: The president also again said he thinks the Iran conflict will end soon. They're prepping for a storm on the Gulf Coast. Isaias, the first hurricane in the Atlantic this season, forecast to strengthen and hit from Florida's panhandle to Alabama to Mississippi tomorrow night into Saturday.
8: We haven't had a landfalling hurricane in the U.S. for 2 years. In fact, the landfall of Isaias will be 2 years to the date that we were hit by Hurricane Milton back in 2024.
4: That's Fox Weather's Britta Merwin. 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
1: Welcome to the Bongino Report AM on this Thursday. Ladies and gentlemen, we are just over 20 plus days away. Early voting has already started. This is a critical election, and something I feel is being sidelined right now, I think we need to put at the top. If there were a hierarchy of things I'm voting on right now, me personally, Dan Bongino, your humble host, national security, public safety come first. Without that, tax rates, none of nothing else matters. And given that yesterday was the tragic anniversary of October 7th, and it's going to be a little somber this morning show, we're going to cover the national security election issues on the ballot and how they should be at the top of the tip of the spear of that hierarchy for you too. There's a choice coming up. There's a party that takes national security seriously, and there's a party, I'm not going to damn everyone in that party, but there is a party that has sadly provided a home for people who have sympathized with terrorists, and that certainly isn't the Republican Party. Welcome to the Bongino Report AM. Folks, this is a national security election. It's going to be the theme of today's show. I know and I understand when you listen to polling data from people, and you know, even if you factor in that most of the polls are probably off and wrong, when you factor it in, national security, depending on the poll, is in some polls isn't even like a top five, top 10 issue. That to me is disturbing, having spent an entire lifetime in law enforcement, whether it was the NYPD, Secret Service, or FBI. If we don't have good, solid, stable public safety in our streets, and a strong, you know, well-financed military with the latest weapons to ward off the demons among us, then folks, the tax rates don't matter. They don't. None of it matters. We'll all be speaking Mandarin. It doesn't matter. I bring this up because on this anniversary of again, looking at what real demonic savagery looked like not that long ago, we should be reminded that there is a party out there that is, I get it. I hate to say that's not perfect. Of course it's not perfect. But there is a party out there where the ridiculous concept that evil isn't real, the Islamo fanatics are somehow freedom fighters, that's just not welcome on the Republican side. The terror sympathizer wing of the party has sadly said, not all of them, not even close to them, but there is a spot for you in the Democrat Party. That's just inexcusable. Not only that, you're seeing again the promotion of massive amounts of agitprop propaganda against the president and his national security crackdown, NSPM 7 and elsewhere. NSPM 7 was the National Security Presidential Memorandum where I was there. I was at the FBI when it happened, where the president said, we're just not going to allow politically motivated violence on the streets anymore. You're Antifa. You're going to go in there and start cracking people's skulls open. Oh man, we're just here for George Floyd. You weren't there for George Floyd. You weren't there for anything other than chaos. You're going to go to jail. Antifa, those arrests, first prosecutions in U.S. history, BLM. The Black Lives Matter, that fraud case, the Southern Poverty Law Center case. These were all efforts to say, no more of this stuff. All right, I got more coming up for you next. We'll be right back.
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1: 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I never minded being 2:35, but you know what minded? 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
5: Bye.
1: And then you've got people who are going to run for president in the United States, like the absolutely dreadful governor of California, who has nothing to run on. If you were to design a spreadsheet, President Trump versus Gavin Newsom, economy, healthcare, education, public safety, military, regulations, fuel prices, he loses on every single one by the widest of margins. The cell in the Excel spreadsheet is blinking red like, wow, this is a really big difference. Newsom hair gel in California is one of the worst state executives we've ever seen in modern times. What gets this guy credibility on the national level in a presidential election amongst lunatic liberal media people and others out there is he just looks the part. That's it. That's the only thing he has going for him. I mean, I could even debate that. I had a face for radio, so I'm not going to get that. I'm certainly not going to battle looks with Gavin Newsom. I'm just telling you, that's the only thing that saves this guy. Is he's a slick talker who looks the part, and he's got the hair gel to benefit. Folks, today should be a reminder that national security is on the ballot just 20-plus days from now in the midterms. Your national security matters. Your Second Amendment rights, coming up later. Don't miss that. Your safe streets. Donald Trump delivered to you the safest streets you've had in American history. Murder rates collapsing. FTO designations, foreign terror organizations for cartels killing your kids with fentanyl. Fentanyl deaths dropping to all-time lows. That is on the ballot. Here's who's going to be on the ballot in the presidential race. Here's Gavin Newsom. Now, I found this particular audio clip really disgusting because when the riots broke out in California and were crushed almost instantly at the ICE facilities and elsewhere, I was your deputy director of the FBI, and I was on a trip somewhere, and it was an event that I had taken a trip to. It was a personal event. It was just in Florida. It wasn't far. But the event got canceled for me because, your job comes first. You know, nobody's victim, but everybody at the event understood. I was on the phone all night with the president's leadership team combating the unrest situation, which the left loved in California during these riots. Here's Gavin Newsom. Gavin Newsom, who, by the way, this guy's just a liar. In the same thing, he tells you this crap about, the National Guard calling him out for helping us quell the unrest in his streets. And then he promotes the hoax that President Trump said he wanted to blow up L.A. and San Diego. This guy's just a liar. He's a fraud. The spreadsheets have to matter. Check this out.
6: So if you didn't think the November election mattered, just considered what just happened.
1: The President of the United States, the same one who sent in the National Guard into Los Angeles, sent 700 active duty Marines to the second largest city in the United States of America, just invited Iran to take out Los Angeles and San Diego, where, by the way, over 130,000 active duty personnel are stationed, our best and the brightest. This is not only madness, this is dangerous, and it's deranged. And the question is self-evident. Where the hell is Congress? Where the hell are you, Speaker Johnson? Marco Rubio, the great J.D. Vance, where is your outrage? Find a backbone. Do your damn job. In the absence of that, it's time for all of us to do our job. And we'll do that. We're going to stand up this November, and we're going to put an end to the presidency of Donald Trump as we know it. We will take this country back.
5: Folks, this is a national security election. This guy is a liar. He is a documented known fraud and liar. He's complaining that the National Guard and Marines were brought in because he couldn't control, as the executive of his own state, civil unrest that was putting people's lives in danger, and the federal government had to step in and lead the way. Folks, I was there. No one's going to lecture me on this. We were on the phone all night. I had to rush back to D.C., was on the phone basically the entire time, coordinating with people from our Defense Department and elsewhere to try to prevent property damage, the loss of life, and elsewhere. Gavin Newsom, a terrible partner in this whole thing. A terrible partner. Thank God we have good police officers out there and good National Guard members. Gavin Newsom, locals, Democrat locals, terrible, terrible partners in this. Terrible.
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6: Millions will vote soon. 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Now, Rob Schmidt is on Newsmax tonight talking about the war for America's future. Rob Schmidt reveals that many Americans are embracing socialism, especially young people. 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

0: This is a national security election. Do you want the safe streets you have on the ballot to win again? Do you want the low murder rate on the ballot again? You want to win again? You want the increased military funding in this era of drones and AI cyber threats? Do you want this stuff on the ballot, or do you want to vote for Gavin Newsom, who just takes every single opportunity to spread nonsense? And the media is not going to help you, folks. And I want to urge Republicans out there, after now 6 years of President Trump, actually, if you count the intermediary, more than that, Jim, I cannot believe some Republicans are still falling for this crap. Folks, please apply the Bongino rule to any media story about President Trump. I'm begging you. 24 to 72 hours. Let the information settle. I cannot believe that there are still Republicans out there who fall for this stuff. Here's a media report about, quote, bipartisan backlash. Really? You're a Republican, and they told you President Trump wants to blow up Los Angeles and San Diego. You didn't bother to do your homework. You just took it at face value, despite the Fine People hoax, despite the peacefully and patriotically omission on January 6th, despite President Trump over and over being misquoted, taken out of context for political reasons. You fell for this again? The media is of no assistance to you whatsoever in this definite national security election where, I'm telling you, vote red or you're voting for a team that's got a sad but growing crop of people in here who will sympathize with these terrorists. Even on a day like today, it's disgusting. Check this out.
1: President Trump is facing bipartisan backlash today after comments at a campaign rally in which he suggested that Iran could take out two cities in California.
2: It's a small price to pay for keeping the world safe, keeping our country safe. They can take out a city. Let them take out Los Angeles. Let them take out San Diego. This is a very small price to pay, and it's going to be over with very soon.
1: California's Democratic lawmakers condemned the remarks, and Republican congressional candidate and Navy veteran Jim Desmond said he vehemently disagrees, saying, quote, no American city is expendable. The White House countered that Mr. Trump was misunderstood and was arguing that the war is preventing Iran from ever having such capability.
0: Oh, my gosh. How many times? Again, it's 20 plus days prior to an election. I'm trying to avoid as much as we can Republican on Republican nonsense, given the gravity of the threat on the other side, the blue side of the spectrum, this growing, Eddie Brock venom like symbiote between commies, doomers, Folex MAGA people and Islamo fanatics. However, to this candidate, like, how did you fall for this? I don't understand. Like, did you miss the last decade plus of politics, media tactics in the Trump era, where everything the man says is taken out of context? Notice how they left out the whole full quote on that, like they did the peacefully and patriotically, and they do with the Fine People hoax, where he specifically condemned white supremacists, white nationalists. He said those are the actual words.
2: Peacefully and patriotically.
0: We used to play, and when I was doing the 12 to 3 spot, we used to play this all the time just to remind people nothing you've been told about President Trump by the media of any significance is true as they told you it. Nothing. The corrections are already coming out today, but it doesn't matter. The lies already spread around the world.
3: How long do you think it took him to hunt that guy down? We got to find one.
0: They probably emailed, my guess, having had a show myself where I get solicitations from everyone, people with movies, books, and stuff. I'm going to guess they emailed about 1,000 people before someone responded to get in the paper. Jim's correct, because we get these all the time. We get them all, you know, right, Jim? Joey Bag of Donuts wants to come on and talk about it. Some of them will say anything to get on the air. So stop with the bipartisan outrage stuff. Take a breath, apply the Bongino rule, and I promise sanity will win the day. We got an important election coming up. This is a day to really focus on national security. We'll be right back.
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0: folks, you're seeing this now with these Black Bloc members and elsewhere who run around the world. Thankfully, thanks to the Trump administration and NSPM7, you haven't seen an outbreak of mass left-wing street violence since this president took office again in 47. National Security Presidential Memorandum 7, which enabled the FBI and elsewhere to go after political violence in this country, and we did. I know the doomers tell you otherwise, but that's their job. Their job is no different than the Black Bloc. It's to get you to destroy the country and do it willingly from the inside. I would not be surprised if, as this MAGA movement spreads around the world, as left-wing lunatic Hassan Piker started freaking out about how he's looking at the election in Brazil and Bolsonaro, how this MAGA movement spreading everywhere. You have parties around the world rebelling against this, you know, open borders, nonsense postmodernism environment. They're starting to freak out that the MAGA movement is in fact spreading. You're seeing doom and gloom polls. You're seeing money flow into the country to buy off influencers pretending to be on our side. This movement could come back here, and it is an unholy alliance. I used to say between two groups, but it's really three. Between the Islamo fanatics, the commies, and now what we call the doomers in this country, who are really paid off influencers trying to destroy our movement from the inside. The choice is clear. This is a national security election, whether you want it to be or not. What's happening in France could happen here tomorrow. It's more unlikely here, thanks to President Trump's crackdown on illegality and terrorism disguised as political activism. But to make no mistake, they have not gone away. And President Trump fully understands it. How do I know that? Because he said it on his Truth Social account. The evidence is right in front of your face. The president gets the most amount of intel in his presidential daily brief than anyone. No one gets more. Here he is on Truth just yesterday. What's happening in France is nothing less than out of control mass migration. This isn't about schools. It's about Islam wanting to take over a once great country. President DJT. You think he doesn't know? You think he's making this up? Folks, here's a Fox report of what happened out in France as the three groups I told you about, who had tipped David Horowitz, God rest his soul, called this out a long time ago. The Islamo fanatics, the communists, and the doom and gloom crowd have the exact same goal in mind, the destruction of the United States from the inside, and they use each other for that strategic purpose. They will latch on to anything, a criminal case, school funding, whatever they think they can suck you into their vortex of destruction, they will do.
1: En garde! 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
0: Here's a Fox report on the unrest in France. Pay close attention. This could come here. Check this out.
12: Because of the disastrous policies of left-wing governments across Europe over the last couple of decades, we are seeing scenes like this unfolding in France.
13: You know, as you speak, it's akin to what I've been saying with the Jewish hate, anti-Israel, in some cases pro-Hamas contingent that was on campuses here a couple of summers ago, Niall. And at that point, when we were seeing that, I called it a cultural and a spiritual battle. You have now added on to that from what I hear you saying, and saying that this is somewhat existential in terms of free societies and safe societies.
12: It is. It is actually existential.
0: Do you see what's happening? This is why I cannot warn you, and I wish I had a megaphone, although I don't want to blow your eardrums out, in any stronger terms, words, visuals, audio, or elsewhere, that this leftist contagion of using a current thing, i.e. an issue that gets people's blood boiling, and then using it for not their purposes, but your purposes, to destroy the country. This is an infection that's been growing in our movement, too. We have to cut out. Notice how we were told by people in France to give this riot and this civil unrest some cover, that this was all about school funding. And you're like, oh, I should show up for that, too. I'm a lefty. I fall for the current thing. I mean, who doesn't like school funding? And then you go there. Then you see Free Palestine graffiti all over. You see a bunch of people with, you know, black block gear on. Oh, look at that. Free Palestine. I thought I was here for school funding. How many signs do you need? And by the way, the graffiti, some of it is in English. That's for a reason, folks. Why do you think they would put it in English in France? Oh yeah, Free Congo's in there too. Again, they put the Free Palestine and Free Congo in English just to make sure that leftist suckers who fall for the current thing are in the United States will get suckered into this movement too. And you see it on the right. They'll do anything. They'll do anything. They'll pick any criminal case, any issue. They can get some paid off sucker on X. And a bunch of people are like, yeah, man, I'm in for that. Destroy the United States. Don't vote. Here. They're pretending this is about school funding in France. It is about Islamo-radicals destroying Western civilization. Period. Stop the sentence. School funding? Here's the Wall Street Journal. Politicians in Paris are in denial. The government last ran a fiscal surplus in 1974 and has annual deficits above 5% of GDP that become normal. Their debt stands, their national debt, at 120% of GDP. Revenue is inadequate to Paris's spending, despite, or rather because of, high tax rates that extract 51% of French GDP every year. You really think this is about government spending in schools? The French tax their people more than 50% of their money and have run budget deficits forever, and their national debt as a portion of GDP is worse than ours. By the way, even though their taxes are high, revenue is flat. Why? Because people are moving out. This has no, my point here is not to give you an economics lesson here. This has nothing to do with economics. It is only about current thing politics, suckering people into a movement that trying to destroy Western civilization, using any issue or vector to get there. School funding, healthcare, it doesn't matter. It doesn't matter. Your love for lemons over limes. Free the lemons. They'll put the NPCers will go fall right in the trap. Folks, this is coming here. It's already here. You've already seen it here. You've already seen it here. If this isn't a national security election for you now, then fine. Vote in a bunch of Democrats who say some people did some things. You know, October 7th's no big deal. 9/11, we deserved it. Vote for them and watch what happens as your country incinerates. You'll be falling for the current thing too. And thank you to everyone who sees through this. All the patriots out there, finally, a lot of people who have been with us the whole time, but fighting back vigorously on these social media platforms against this crap. Oh, all right, now folks, quick break. And I got a lot more to give because listen, they're openly telling you what they want to do. You just have to listen. It paints in clear red lines who the good guys and the bad guys are. Stay tuned. More coming up next.
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0: Folks, there is a choice. This is a choice election. We cannot go back to an October 6th or 9/10 mentality. We can't do it. Your life is actually at risk if we do that. There are people in this country running under the Democrat banner who don't even think 9/11 was a bad thing and who openly celebrate October 7th as some kind of, you know, victory for the demons. This is Caitlin Collins on CNN. The administration wants this guy out of the country. You've probably heard his story, Mahmoud Khalil. He's asked a pretty simple question. The guy's trying to stay in the United States. You think the answer to this question would be easy? Hamas, of course, is a demon, savage, disgusting group of filthy, disgusting demons. They're disgusting filth, garbage, disgusting demons, animals, savages, not worthy of human life. That's who Hamas is. Disgusting filth, worse than like not even the value of a single celled organism. He's asked a pretty simple question. Dude's trying to stay in the country. Like, hey, man, like Hamas are like demons and terror group. This is even like CNN. You know, pretty easy to condemn them, right? Listen to the answer to this guy. This is who the Trump administration wants out. The left loves this. They protect this guy's like a hero to them. You think this isn't a national security election? You better rethink that. Check this out.
17: You were asked, you know, specifically to condemn Hamas. You did not do so.
18: Mm-hmm.
17: Why not do so?
18: Because they are not interested in my views about Hamas. This question is being used as a litmus test.
17: But what's the litmus test, I guess?
18: The litmus test is basically like, why would you ask me if I condemn Hamas? Why don't you ask an American official if they condemn the U.S. government for killing over 80 girls in Iran, or any Israeli official for their crimes in Gaza? This question is only being used to ask Palestinians as a sort of, you know, if you say yes, just say yes or no. It's a black and white. That's why it's not about refusing to condemn Hamas. It's about refusing the whole premise of that question. And that's why, as a Palestinian, I refuse. I want to get into the root issues of these issues. I'm a Palestinian. I believe in a free Palestine, where every person between the river and the sea, regardless of their faith, of their background, lives with dignity, with freedom, with justice, with equality. It's as simple as that. But this administration is trying to dehumanize me. And these type of questions are silly questions. They wouldn't get us anywhere. That's why we refuse to answer such questions.
0: I don't even know what to say. Where do we start with this, guys? He opens up the interview, by the way, saying that no one's really interested in my opinion about Hamas. They just asked you your opinion about Hamas. They just asked you that question. We want to get to the root causes. Yes, so do I. The root cause is you support a bunch of demons. Disgusting human filth. Disgusting human filth. Devils. You support them. That's kind of a problem because they want to kill us because they're demon terrorists. And suckers are falling for this? I love you said, no one ever asks Palestine. Well, number one, Palestine is not a place, okay? It's not a real thing. The free Palestine, it's a fabricated narrative that this was some kind of independent country that was somehow stolen from people. It's a fake story told to suckers and NPCers who fall for it like the Borg from Star Trek thinking with a hive mind. And suckers fall for this. This is a never let a crisis go to waste mentality. Folks, there is a massive extinction burst by the left trying right now to fight back against this spread of this MAGA idea around the world. Insert whatever country there you want. This guy here, Hassan Piker, the streamer from LA, who's again like an apologist for these guys. He's worried about it. There's no way to combat this MAGA thing. These guys are spreading MAGA all over the world. Yeah, we know. This is what they're doing. And they're taking advantage of three things I see the most. These leftists and leftists trying to incorporate the doomers into their movement too. They're taking advantage of economic uncertainty in the era of AI that a lot of young people are understandably nervous. So they're susceptible to narratives, the narrative du jour, free Palestine, whatever it is. So economic uncertainty. They're taking advantage of open borders to bring people into the country to foster unrest and culture clashes. And then culture clashes around the world. They're taking advantage of these three things to sucker leftists into this movement. Do not let this infection take hold in our movement, folks.
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22: Hi.
0: Here was Rand Paul, the doctor. He was on Fox yesterday talking about the situation with the plague in Russia. There is a balancing act here. We are not doing COVID hysteria again. We're not doing it. We're not falling for every single media narrative out there. Everyone's going to die. Put a mask on your three-year-old. We're not doing that. However, it is serious. The plague is serious. Can be fatal if not treated. But Rand Paul brings up an interesting point here. We should take really seriously. And he's been on the COVID thing for a long time, too, the COVID hysteria. That's why he's very concerned by this, especially given his medical background. If this were purely a case of pneumonic or bubonic plague, that is, they are both treatable with antibiotics. If this researcher was working in a lab working on these things and got sick, then it would be fairly obvious what they got sick from, and there would have been a treatment. So why did the woman pass? I don't think the Russians are telling us everything, and I don't think that's a breaking news headline. I think it's fairly obvious. There's some angle to this, you know, we're not sure of. And the president's getting really pissed, President Trump, because he knows they're not telling us everything. He called out China early. He's doing it on Russia now. But listen to Rand Paul. This part concerns me a little bit. Check this out.
23: Do you have reason to be concerned?
24: Thanks,
23: the gain of function was employed, that this was plague souped up from a lab?
24: Well, I'll tell you one thing that's very disconcerting about this is that a book was written in the last year called Biological War, a Scenario. And what happens in the book is a lab out in the east part of Russia leaks Yersinia pestis, the plague, and it goes on to infect the world within days. Now, that's not what's happening, but it's disconcerting that this scenario was written about a year ago because people are worried about it. The plague itself happens naturally, and there's a couple of hundred cases a year that get it, most time treatable with antibiotics. In this case, wasn't. But it is alarming that they're not saying they've cultured anything. If she died from an overwhelming infection of the plague, they should be able to culture the plague from her blood or from her lungs or from some tissue. And the question is, did they, or are they just not telling us the truth? We do know from defectors in the 1970s and 80s that they were weaponizing the plague. So we do know that. And so it is concerning. And I think we should be doing our due diligence by looking at satellite images, looking to see what their military is doing. At least in the press reports that are unclassified,
23: right,
24: it looks like some people are insinuating there's more activity than you would normally get for one case of the plague, which makes us concerned. Could it be weaponized?
0: Yeah, that makes me concerned, too. However, sadly, people have zero faith in institutions. People have really lost faith in government. I think President Trump's gone a long way to rebuilding that. However, understandably, a lot of people aren't there yet. I get that. Believe me, I get that. I feel you. It's going to take a really long time to reestablish 20 or 30 years of destruction in your institutions, your Pentagon, your FBI, your DEA, everything. People don't believe anything anymore. The WHO. You think anyone wants medical advice from the WHO anymore? Pollsters who've told you for decades now, Republicans suck. Everybody hates Republicans. Everybody hates Donald Trump. And yet the pollsters continue to lose over and over and over again. On election day, one of two people is going to lose. Either the pollsters or the GOP. Maybe they're right. Maybe they're not. I don't know. You show up and vote, we'll win. You don't, we'll lose. That's it. But folks, I can tell you this. All of the doomer, pollster, left-wing media narratives meant to influence you to sit at home and not vote, or even worse, vote for the Islamo-fanatics, the doomers, and the commies. Everything they've told you about the national security situation is wrong. Is absolutely wrong. They told you about the war at the Strait. The Iranians have just dominated the Strait. Oh my gosh, they embarrassed President Trump. That's not what's happening. I'm not telling you yet at all. I cannot be clearer on this. If I've said this 1,000 times, I'm beating the deadest of dead horses. I'll beat it again, this freaking horse, because yes, you are perfectly entitled to your opinion. We should not have gone to war with Iran. I don't believe that based on the data, but that's a perfectly, you know, valid opinion to have. However, look at this tweet. This guy, Andreas Steno Larsson. The U.S. has basically won the Battle of Hormuz. I'm just giving you the facts. Gulf oil exports are back to near pre-war levels. The raw market's fine. It's just a fact. Again, if it doesn't influence your opinion, it's okay. Maybe you just don't like other reasons we went to war with Iran. That's fine. But I'm just trying to give you data so that you can make an informed opinion, form an informed opinion, even if it's not mine. That's okay.
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22: Bye.

0: and they are enemies of the Iranian people. But our real grievance is with the domestic websites. These websites operating inside the country, under what permit and with whose approval, are they actually doing this? So based on a directive from the Honorable Tehran Prosecutor, we're set to start cracking down on this today. Meaning any site that goes ahead and posts these fake inflated rates should know for sure that serious judicial and police action will be taken, will be enforced against them.
1: This is unbelievable, man. Stuff. This is unbelievable that people in the left-wing media are buying this. You're allowed to have whatever opinion you want, sending our troops and soldiers into a combat scenario is by nature very dangerous. I'm glad people think this thing through with their sons and daughters. I'm proud of you. I really am, for whatever that's worth. I understand the threat. I may have a different opinion than you, but I respect your thoughts on this. However, what I never respect is lying about it, because it's just not true that this thing has been some total loss. The Iranians are doing just peachy fine right now, sitting back, eating ice cream, smoking cigars. None of that's happening. A generational threat to the United States that have actively killed our young men and women, thousands upon thousands of them in war theaters and terror attacks, has been completely, completely castrated. Folks, I think a lot of this freak out too, the media freak out, the Trump wants to blow up LA and San Diego hoax, which was like the Fine People hoax, which I covered on radio yesterday. And the peacefully and patriotically thing. Remember when they made up, President Trump told you to burn down the Capitol. This is a response to data. The data about this election, the numbers, the actual numbers. Forget the polling for a second. Polling are hypothetical numbers, okay? They are. They're hypothetical turnout numbers about what an election would look like. That's what polls are. Actual early vote numbers are not in any way supporting this narrative that there is some tidal wave of blue coming across on election night. Here's Seth Keschel. We've had him on the show before. He's a really excellent follow on X. He's at Real S Keschel, K-E-S-H-E-L. He's like, hey, man, it's really interesting how these poll defenders are now discounting early vote and mail analysis where we have actual numbers. He talks about North Carolina. The trend is nowhere near a blue wave. How Florida? They're not talking about a blue wave in Florida. Poll just came out today showing the Republican candidates at the top of the ticket up by five or more. Arizona, you can read it right here. These are actual numbers, not polls. Reinforcing what I've been telling you, that anyone suggesting this is a fait accompli, this is over, forget it, sit at home, forfeit the country to the Islamo fanatics, the doomers and the commies, is doing it for a reason. They want this place to burn to the ground. They want what happened in France to happen on a bigger scale here. Folks, thanks for tuning in. I will see you back here tomorrow.
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3: Will Iran face another American bombardment? I'm Dave Anthony, Fox News. President Trump is reportedly considering it after saying last night in Texas,
4: when that war ends, it's going to be very soon. It's going to be very soon. They're a failed nation.
3: But the possibility of renewed bombing has oil prices surging this morning, up almost 5%. Fox's Trey Yingst is in Tel Aviv.
5: Reports indicate the Pentagon has directed CENTCOM to finalize preparations for major combat operations against Iran. Now, Axios reports the directive didn't include a specific date for launching strikes, and President Trump hasn't made any final decisions.
3: Now, the president was in Texas campaigning for Republicans, especially Ken Paxton, who's in one of six Senate races Fox considers too close to call.
4: We're going to crush Democrat communist James Tallarico.
3: Purposely mispronouncing James Tallarico's name, the Democrats held slight leads over Paxton in recent polls. For the first time since a botched execution in Tennessee a week ago, Texas gave an injection to a convicted murderer that was lethal. Associated Press reporter Michael Grotchik was a witness as Jamal Howard was put to death after apologizing to the family of Vicky Swartout for murdering her in 2000.
6: The execution took place after numerous appeals, both in state and federal courts, including one appeal that challenged the efficacy of the pentobarbital that the state of Texas is using.
3: That's the same drug Tennessee used trying to execute Krista Pike last week. She survived and remains hospitalized, to judges ordering the state to preserve all the death chamber evidence in the investigation into what went wrong. For the first time this year, there is a hurricane in the Atlantic. Isaias forecast to hit tomorrow night into Saturday from the Florida Panhandle to Mississippi. Fox Weather's Michael Estime is in Mobile, Alabama, and says it could become
7: a Category 2, possibly Category 3 storm. And folks are getting prepared at the grocery stores, getting the water, the food ready and set to go.
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16: 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Heavy slowdowns on eastbound I-84 if you are going out towards the Boise Airport or Micron this morning, starting at about Vista Avenue, continuing through Broadway all the way down to Gowan. No reports of any accidents in that area, but we are seeing some very heavy traffic. Looking elsewhere in the Treasure Valley, normal speeds coming out of Nampa on eastbound I-84. Also not seeing any slowdowns in Meridian between 10 Mile Road and Eagle Road.
1: Weather from the CBS 2 Weather Center.
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17: If you love summer weather, you're going to really love the next 2 days. Expect highs in the mid to very possibly upper 80s. But then if you're a fan of fall weather, you're going to really love this weekend. We're going to see temperatures drop nearly 20 degrees between Friday and Saturday. Some places might not even top out over 60 degrees this weekend. I'm Aiden Greco.
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21: So weird. It seems like we were here at this same time yesterday doing this same... Oh, we were! It's just a different day. One day closer to the weekend. One day closer to something even more important to the weekend, by the way. We are one day closer to the Hometown Breakfast, brought to you by Cloverdale Plumbing, place we've never been before, because that place has never served breakfast. Hometown Breakfast is brought to you by Cloverdale Plumbing, and once again, we're on stop number 4. Is that right? My math correct? Stop number 4 in our fall tour, which will go into November, and a new location once again. For second week in a row, a new location that I've been to, but never for breakfast, because they didn't serve breakfast before. I've been there. I've eaten lunch at Delsa's Ice Cream Parlor. I have had ice cream. Because one of the few places where you can go and get huckleberry ice cream. And I love huckleberries. All thing huckleberry. Huckleberry vodka. Huckleberry pancakes. Huckleberry jam. Anything huckleberry. And I'm really looking forward to trying this tomorrow. I immediately have scheduled an appointment at my doctor to make sure that I don't have diabetes after tomorrow, because I am going to be trying their huckleberry pancake with a scoop of huckleberry ice cream on top. How can that not be delicious? Even if you don't like huckleberry, how can that not be delicious? Now, if you don't like huckleberries, don't worry. Chocolate chip pancakes with a scoop of chocolate chip ice cream. Lemon poppy seed pancakes with a scoop of lemon custard ice cream. You can mix and match if you want. Those are some of the unique items. The other item I have to try, because this is a unique breakfast item. I don't care where you go. Where's the last time you saw breakfast spaghetti on a menu for breakfast?
22: I have never seen it, Mike.
21: I've never seen it. I've never heard of it. But guess what?
22: Sounds delicious.
21: Delsa's Ice Cream Parlor has it. They have a breakfast cheeseburger. I'm interested to find out what goes into that. My guess is, instead of a hamburger patty, they use a sausage patty and cheese. Man, you put bacon on top of that, you got yourself a breakfast of champions. And they do have the regular stuff, omelets, country fried steak, biscuits and gravy, things like that. And in addition, tomorrow, the reason you want to stop by is we got a lot of stuff to give away. We've got free t-shirts while they last. If you've been trying to win the tickets to Trans-Siberian Orchestra, we've got your tickets to Trans-Siberian Orchestra. Now, keep in mind, all the prizes that we give away, you're only competing with people who go to Delsa's for breakfast tomorrow morning from 6 until 10. Now, they open at 7, so from 7 until 10, and only the people who actually sign up. So even if people are there, if they don't come by and sign up, if only, say, 10 people show up and sign up tomorrow, you have a 1 in 10 chance of winning. Now, I hope that's not what happens. It hasn't happened so far. We have people coming and going all morning long. But that's where we're going to be. And this new breakfast that they're serving and now open for breakfast, Thursday through Sunday, all right, 7 to 11. The address, if you want to lock this into your maps, 7923 West Eustick Road in Boise. And once again, this is, we said this last week about LeBaron's Honker Cafe. You know, some places that have been doing business for 30, 40, 50 years, like LeBaron's over 50 years, you know they're good because they'd be out of business. Nobody would go. Delsa's has been doing business for 100 years in the Boise area. That's how you know they're good. We'll see. I'll be your official tester tomorrow for breakfast. And if you want to be your own official tester, come on by. Hope to see you there. Things we're talking about today as we get underway. We're going to talk about flock cameras, license reader cameras, once again today. Got a couple of stories. One of them we've been following, told you about a couple of weeks ago. We've got an update on that story in Colorado. If you remember the woman who the police showed up at her door, police officer says, "We got you. We got you. You can't take a breath in this city without us being able to see you and know exactly where you're going. You're caught red-handed." But officer, I have the proof that I wasn't even in that city. "We don't want to see that. You don't have the proof. I can show it to you. I don't want to see it. We got you." Well, they didn't got her. She did have proof. Luckily, her car takes video nonstop when she's driving it and shows that she couldn't have been there. Now, she did look a little like the woman who stole the packages off somebody's step, a porch pirate. But it didn't stop her from having to fight this, hire a lawyer, spend hours, countless hours. Case was dropped, finally, by prosecutors. But she ended up taking the police officer to court. We'll give you an update on that story and what happened. And also here locally, as more and more cities are getting rid of their license reader cameras, especially flock cameras. Flock cameras are really, really under criticism right now. A Treasure Valley city, Caldwell, in their city council meeting on Monday night, voted this week to sign a 10-year lease with a license reader company. Now, this is kind of a two-part story. They're getting rid of their flock cameras, but they're switching them out and adding even more cameras from another company. And as you expect in this meeting, a number of people walked out very frustrated because they don't want cameras of any type in the community. If you want to weigh in on what your thoughts are on that, you can. You can email Mike at KBOI.com right now or text us. We'll continue our discussion we talked about over the last part of our show yesterday about homelessness in Boise. And are you happy with how Boise is dealing with homelessness? And if you missed our last part of our show, they are building apartments here in Boise. And they've got another apartment that just opened up. I think it was 95 apartments will be available to help people get off the streets. They just paid over $1.3 million to buy the old Dutch Goose, which they're going to be doing the same thing. They're going to build another apartment building. In our conversation yesterday, and we had a number of emails coming in after the show once again, which you can do because our emails are open 24 hours a day, Mike at KBOI.com. Is this something that is going to help out the homelessness situation here in Boise, or will it cause more homeless people to be here because, you know, other cities, other states who just have a tent to live in are going to go, you know what? Boise wouldn't be a bad place to go if they're going to give me an apartment. So I'm going to go come be homeless there until I can try to get an apartment. That's what we were discussing yesterday. Do you like the way City of Boise is handling their homelessness situation? It's just your opinion. It's an experiment that's going on, and I guess we get to see how it's going to work. Another story we're going to look at, give you an update on. Federal investigators have stopped an apparent mass shooting terrorist attack at the Mall of America, planned for later this month, in support of ISIS. The teenager said that he wanted to shoot and kill 30 to 60 people. FBI stepped in and said, well, not so fast. And the man charged in a kidnapping and murder of Michael Vaughn, Michael Monkey Vaughn, was in court yesterday to try to get his case dismissed. We'll give you details on how that worked out for him. A whole lot more also on the way. And we have some tickets we're giving away this morning. BSU versus Idaho. ICCU Arena basketball. Yeah, basketball season is underway. It's October. Stick around. Coming up after this check on sports, we'll tell you how you can win your tickets this morning for free. That's on the way next. Right now, a check on what's going on with sports with CB. 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You got a couple more great days of golf. 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If you don't play golf, that's okay too. 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You can get that at the Range Grill food truck. Breakfast, lunch, early dinner, open at 9 till 5. Check out all the information right now if you want. 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
0: Boise State football plays its most important game of the season at Fresno State on Saturday night. Bob Beeler talks with Coach Spencer Danielson about the keys to winning.
5: Boise State and Fresno State are both 4-1 on the season and on four-game winning streaks. The Broncos lead the series 17-10, but the Bulldogs have won three straight, including 30-7 last year on the blue. Last night on Coach Danielson Weekly, Coach D tells us what he sees in Fresno State's defense.
15: Well, I mean, they held our offense to 7 points at home last season, which is a tall task. Their defense is stingy. They do a great job taking the ball away. They create a ton of turnovers. They're one of the top teams in the nation in regards to turnover margin. They're sound. They play hard. They got really talented football players. That's a recipe for success.
5: What about offensively? It looks like they've got a couple of running backs, names that I remember from last year, new quarterbacks. So what do you see on the offensive side from Fresno State?
15: Yeah, really efficient. They can run the football effectively. Their quarterback can make all the throws. And he's playing at a much higher level than their quarterback they had last year, right? I mean, he's throwing for a couple hundred yards every week, which is testament to him. Their offense is rolling right now. When your defense is as stingy as they are, taking the ball away, their offense is picking their shots. Two tailbacks are two of the better ones we'll see. They're well coached, and they're finding ways to be explosive.
5: At the end of the show, Coach Danielson gave us some things that the Broncos needed to do to win the game and get the milk can back.
15: First off, we have to stop the run on defense. Last time we played them, we did not do a good job of that whatsoever. And on the flip side, offensively, we can't turn the ball over. We had a bunch of turnovers last year when we played them. Ball security is going to be at a premium. And then we just got to be us. We got to grow from week 5 to week 6. We know we're playing Fresno State. We know we've struggled with them. We know we're playing on the road. But it's about 2026. How can we put our best product on the field?
5: Our coverage on Saturday will begin at 3:30 Mountain Time with kickoff at 8:30 from Fresno. Join Mike Callahan and me for all the action.
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24: Heavy slowdowns on eastbound I-84 if you are going out towards the Boise Airport or Micron this morning. Those slowdowns starting at about Vista Avenue, continuing through to Broadway, all the way to Gowan. No reports of any accidents in that area, but we are seeing very heavy traffic going out towards Micron this morning. Looking elsewhere in the Treasure Valley, eastbound I-84 coming out of Nampa, normal speeds between Karcher and Garrity. Same story going through Meridian as well on eastbound I-84, normal speeds between 10 Mile Road and Eagle Run.
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0: Today is National Heroes Day. And you can kind of define what your hero is. Is it somebody, do you believe in a superhero? Superpowers? Okay. Is it a veteran? It can be anybody in your life that is a hero. Today also, by the way, is National Fluffernutter Day. You ever had a Fluffernutter, CB?
1: Can't say that I have.
0: Peanut butter and marshmallow cream sandwich, usually served on white bread. I have never in my life had a Fluffernutter sandwich. But today's Fluffernutter Day. And if you can find some place that serves a Fluffernutter, you can probably get specials on it. National Heroes Day today. You have any heroes in your life, CB? Somebody you would consider a hero? I mean, this could be a personal thing.
1: Nothing comes to mind right now.
0: For me, it is kind of personal because I have a couple of people that are heroes. My mom is definitely a hero in my life, not just because of what she does now, but my mom, for a time, my father was killed in a farming accident, and she had five children. I was the oldest, 8 years old, all the way down to one, and had to, all of a sudden, she was a housewife and a mom, stayed home, had to go back to work being a teacher. And she, at 85 years old, you might remember earlier this year, I took some time off to go visit her while she was in the hospital in Coeur d'Alene, had heart procedure done. 3 weeks later, she was back at work at school. School started, and she was back to work on the first day of school. Now, she's cut back at 85. You probably should start cutting back. She only works half days now. So she's kind of like me. Work half days. So she goes to work in the morning. She is definitely my hero for what she did raising us. My wife's also a hero. Just some of the stuff that she's done this week just absolutely amazed me in the time. And most of you know she is a real estate agent. She advertises on our radio station. So she believes in our radio station. And her company, Berkshire Hathaway Home Services, Silverhawk Realty. She has a real estate convention in Sun Valley this week, which she traveled to in the first couple of days, came home late on Tuesday night so that she could take up a load of items we're having to remodel and fix up our condo in McCall. That's a short-term rental. We had a water leak, so we're remodeling all that. And she came home, took a whole load up in the pickup truck yesterday to McCall, then drove back from McCall to Sun Valley so that she could get back to take part in the rest of the convention that's going on in Sun Valley. And then she'll come home Friday, be here for a couple days. She's joining me out at the Freedom Brew Fest with friends. And then Sunday morning, she'll get back up again. And then she's headed back up to McCall to basically finish up the touches and decorating of the condo. I don't know how she does it. I mean, 10 to 14 hours a day. When I say she works half days, she really works half days, 12 hours. I don't know how she does it. So she's also kind of my hero. Do you have a hero if you want to share with us today? Go ahead, email mike@kboi.com. You can also call us. Phone lines are open at 208-336-3700. As promised, when we come back, how you can get your basketball tickets, Boise State playing the University of Idaho this Saturday. We'll give you the details next.
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3: 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Still seeing heavy slowdowns on eastbound I-84 between Broadway and Gowan. So if you are heading out towards Micron this morning, I would suggest finding an alternate route, maybe taking Federal Way all the way down to Micron. Looking elsewhere in the Treasure Valley, no slowdowns in Nampa on eastbound I-84. Also not seeing any major slowdowns in Meridian at our usual hotspots at 10 Mile Road, Meridian Road, and Eagle Road.
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8: Another very warm October day today across the Treasure Valley. Expect plenty of sunshine with a high in the mid to possibly upper 80s in some areas. We'll stay warm again tomorrow before a cold front brings much cooler air this weekend. Saturday's high drops into the mid 60s and Sunday's even lower. I'm Aiden Greco, CBS 2.
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17: Fox News, I'm CJ Pop. The United States taking precaution in light of that possible plague in Eastern Russia.
18: The CDC and other federal agencies are monitoring travelers arriving from Siberia as the World Health Organization presses Moscow for more details. This comes after a researcher at the country's Plague Institute has died, and now there are reports of a second possible plague death.
17: Fox's Lisa Cunha reporting. Now our hurricane Isaias grows stronger in a fresh update from the National Hurricane Center, saying preparation for the storm along the warning area of the Gulf Coast should be rushed to completion today. The Cane will be the first to strike the U.S. since Milton in October of 2024. The price of oil up this morning on fears of more U.S. strikes on Iran. 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
0: I know it's still football season. We're not even halfway through the season. Big game this weekend against Fresno State. How big? Boise State has not beaten. This is weird, and I unless you are a super Boise State fan, and have paid really close attention, I don't think a lot of people realize we haven't beaten Fresno State three straight games. They've beat us three straight games. They've had the milk can for three games. That's how big this is. And if Boise State wants to be the participant in the playoffs, they've got to keep winning. This game is at Fresno State, which adds another layer of intrigue. It is interesting. With all that said, Boise State is a 6.5-point favorite. We've got the game coming up. You'll hear it here on News Talk, KBOI. A late game coming up this coming Saturday, 8:30 kickoff. Pre-game, 5 hours before that. You can hear all the action here on News Talk KBOI. A reminder to make sure you're listening in after the game. Stay up late if you want to win a $50 gift certificate to Lock, Stock, and Barrel. Play of the game will be coming up on Monday. Even though football season's only half over, basketball season is underway. There's a game this weekend. Yes, Boise State basketball. Leon Rice and his new team are underway playing the University of Idaho Vandals. And we have your tickets. This is going to be going on at Idaho Central Credit Union Arena. Now, this is not counting towards the season because it's an exhibition game. But we have tickets. And all you have to do is text to win this morning. Text the word Broncos to 208-336-3700. I know some of you rabid Vandal fans wouldn't say the word Broncos or type it if your life depended on it. If you want the tickets and you're a Vandal fan, that's okay. You can type the word Vandals to 208-336-3700. Either word will work this morning. So type the word Vandals if you're a Vandal fan. Type the word Broncos if you're a Bronco fan. This is going to be interesting to see how many fans we have listening that are going to try and win tickets. The game, once again, is coming up this Saturday night. You get the first look at the new team this year. Pretty big makeover for the Boise State Broncos. We'll get in action. And next week, we'll also have tickets to the game with the Washington Huskies coming to town. So, two great games. If you want to win your tickets, once again this morning, contest is already underway. Text to win. Text Broncos or Vandals right now to 208-336-3700.
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3: 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Still seeing some spotty slowdowns between Broadway and Gowan going out towards Micron on eastbound 94 this morning. Also seeing slowdowns in Nampa between Karcher Road and Franklin Boulevard. Slowdowns in Meridian as well between Meridian Road and Eagle Road.
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8: If you are ready for fall weather, it is just about here. Today and tomorrow stay sunny and very warm, with highs in the mid to possibly upper 80s. But then by Saturday, those temperatures drop nearly 20 degrees and Sunday's going to be even cooler. We'll also bring back a slight chance of showers this weekend. I'm CBS2's Aiden Greco.
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2: 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Can't stand the Broncos because you're a Vandal fan? 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I have a friend who would not enter the contest because he couldn't and wouldn't allow himself to type the word Broncos. That's how much he dislikes the Broncos and loves the Vandals. And that's perfectly fine. This will be a game that you can go to watch, and we give you your choice. We'll also have tickets to give away tomorrow morning, live on location for the hometown breakfast, Delsa's Ice Cream Parlor. So that's another one of our prizes that we'll have to give away coming up tomorrow morning. Plan to make a visit to Delsa's for ice cream breakfast. They serve breakfast now, yeah. And when I say not just, you know, come on out, because some people go, oh, you can't have ice cream for breakfast. Well, you can if you make it a breakfast. They have breakfast ice cream. They have pancakes with a scoop of ice cream on it. I am definitely going to be trying out the huckleberry ice cream on top of a huckleberry pancake tomorrow morning. You can too. Hope to see you there. Gets underway 7 a.m. That's when their doors open up. Another recall. You got to look at this year and say, this has got to be the year of the recall for food. We have had so many recalls, and there's another recall. And this is one. I'm just going to say, if you want to get rid of this, you can bring it to the radio station and I'll get rid of it for you. Gatorade, sold in 37 states, has officially been recalled. And that includes here in Idaho, other states surrounding us, Nevada, Utah, and Washington. So if you're listening there, pay attention. Idaho, Nevada, Utah, Washington. Now, there are 37 total states, but those states are within our current close listening area that might be affected to this. More than 120,000 cases of Gatorade sold across 37 states recalled. The drinks apparently contained undeclared food coloring that could pose a risk to some consumers. Recall classified by the FDA as a class 2 recall includes 28-ounce bottles of Gatorade Lemon Lime. Ugh, don't like that anyway. Gatorade Lemon Lime Zero. Ugh. Gatorade Orange. Okay, I like that. Gatorade Orange Zero. Those are the specific items being recalled because of food colorings, yellow number 5 and or yellow number 6. According to the FDA, a class 2 recall is a situation in which use or of exposure to a volatile product may cause temporary medically reversible adverse health consequences, and where the probability of serious adverse health consequences is remote. So it's not a big thing. It's just that these items recently were added to the list that you cannot keep using them. It's the same reason why you cannot find blue M&Ms anymore, because of specific food coloring not allowed. So like I said, if you want to drop them off here at the station, I'll get rid of them for you. KBOI News Time, 6:45. Time for another check on what's going on with sports. It's brought to you by Timberstone. Don't forget, the Overlook full new bar is open. I say that because some people are not into golf. They don't play golf. 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You got the Timberstone Bar, the Overlook Bar. 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And then Chef Wally will take care of you for breakfast. 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
4: The Dodgers are headed back to the National League Championship Series. The Dodgers outfielder with a big two-run single in the seventh inning to call on FS1, powering LA's 4-1 win over the Braves. And the Brewers downing the Padres 3-1 in San Diego. That sets up a rematch between the Brew Crew and the Dodgers. Milwaukee's Garrett Mitchell with a big eighth-inning home run robbery to secure the Brewers' victory. In the American League, controversy in the Bronx.
5: After review, We have spectator interference.
4: The apparent tying home run by the Yankees' Anthony Volpe in the sixth inning overturned, as you heard there, the call on TBS. The Rays go on to sweep the Yankees, winning Game 3 4-3. Meanwhile, the White Sox, they suffered their first loss of this postseason. Cleveland staving off elimination with a big 9-3 win over the Sox on the south side of Chicago. On the ice in the National Hockey League, Evan Bouchard with a pair of goals as the Oilers skate past the Ducks 5-2. Bouchard leads the league so far in the early part of the season. He's got 6 goals on the season. The Jets edge the Avalanche 3-2, and the Capitals beat the Penguins 5-3. Tom Wilson with a goal and 2 assists for the Caps. Alexander Ovechkin playing in his final home opener in Washington. A cute moment as his sons introduced him before the game. WNBA playoffs, the Dream defeat the Liberty in overtime, and the Valkyries, they knock off the Aces. Both the Valkyries and the Dream have 2-0 series leads. For more scores, stories, and features, you know where to go. 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Dodgers, Brewers, and Rays all advance to the league championship series. I'm Frank Lanza.
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7: Still seeing some spotty slowdowns between Broadway and Gowan going out towards Micron on eastbound 94 this morning. Also seeing slowdowns in Nampa between Karcher Road and Franklin Boulevard. Also seeing some minor slowdowns in Meridian as well at our usual hotspots between 10 Mile Road and Eagle Road. But normal speeds on the inbound connector going into downtown, boys.
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0: It's time to go beyond the headlines for a more in-depth look at the stories that affect you. 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
1: This is Fox on Health. The recent death of a lab worker in Russia has sparked fear it could be a case of pneumonic plague, though the World Health Organization has said the risk to the general public, especially outside of Russia, is considered low at this point. And Russian health officials say a full range of preventive measures were taken, including tracing the worker's contacts. The more common form of plague, bubonic plague, comes from the bite of an infected flea, leading to swollen lymph nodes that can become open sores. Bubonic plague can also advance to the bloodstream or the lungs, which is where pneumonic plague is based, less common but severe, and able to spread quickly to other people through respiratory particles. Its symptoms include shortness of breath and coughing up blood. While it can be fatal and centuries ago killed millions, the WHO says recovery rates are now high if detected and treated with antibiotics within 24 hours of symptoms beginning. For more health news, go to foxnewshealth.com. I'm Lisa Brady with Fox on Health.
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1: It's October 8th, and this is your Fox Daily Snapshot. Today is World Octopus Day. The eight-legged, mysterious creature is known for its intelligence, mobility, and beauty. Their lifespan is relatively short. On this day in 1871, the Great Chicago Fire begins in the O'Leary's barn. The two-day blaze kills between 200 and 300 people, destroys 17,450 buildings, leaves 100,000 homeless, and causes an estimated $200 million in damage. Born on this day in 1985 in Honolulu, Hawaii, Peter Gene Hernandez. Yes, that's Bruno Mars. Actor and comedian Chevy Chase, born in 1943. A Vacation and Caddyshack fame.
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3: 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Doesn't he owe us? Huh? He owes the Griswolds, right?
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4: KBOI Traffic.
5: The earlier slowdowns on eastbound 94 going out towards Micron, they have cleared up, seeing normal speeds between Broadway and Gowan. Slowdowns at Nampa, though, starting at Karcher Road, continuing through to Garrity Boulevard. Also seeing heavy slowdowns in Meridian between 10 Mile and Eagle Road. There is an accident on eastbound 94 between 10 Mile and Meridian. Vehicles involved in the right shoulder. Emergency crews are on site.
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10: If you love summer weather, you're going to really love the next 2 days. Expect highs in the mid to very possibly upper 80s. But then if you're a fan of fall weather, you're going to really love this weekend. We're going to see temperatures drop nearly 20 degrees between Friday and Saturday. Some places might not even top out over 60 degrees this weekend. I'm Aiden Greco.
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12: Once again, we've got basketball tickets. 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Idaho Central Credit Union Arena coming up Saturday night. 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The average American uses 141 rolls of toilet paper every year, making us number one for number two globally. Which country officially is second most full of crap country in the world, using the second most toilet paper in the world? Number two for number two. If you know the answer, stick around. Coming up after 8 o'clock, you'll have a chance to win here on News Talk KBOI.
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13: Iran may get hit hard again.
14: I'm Dave Anthony, Fox News. There are reports President Trump's considering a new round of bombing amid stalled nuclear talks.
15: They are a failed nation. They got a little spunk left, but not much.
14: That was last night in Texas, where the president repeated something controversial.
15: Let them hit San Diego. Let them hit Los Angeles. And you want to see some bad things happen. You want to see a country that would be in free fall. We're not going to let that happen. We protect our cities.
14: The president said Monday that Iran hitting San Diego or L.A. would be a small price to pay, prompting backlash from Democrats. California Governor Gavin Newsom called him deranged and dangerous. Oil prices are surging nearly 5% this morning, as Fox's Trey Yingst reports from Tel Aviv.

0: No, the United States continues to enforce the naval blockade of Iranian ports and is still escorting vessels through the Strait of Hormuz with millions of barrels of crude oil on board. But the IRGC keeps attacking with another tanker struck off the coast of Qatar overnight.
1: Thousands of American troops who fought in the Iran conflict return home today when the USS Abraham Lincoln arrives in San Diego, ending a deployment that started last November, including a record 260 days at sea without a port call, leading to reports of worsening conditions on the ship and mental health issues for some crew members, including suicide attempts. Now back to the president. He was in Texas campaigning for Republican Ken Paxton, who's in a close Senate race with Democrat James Tallarico.
2: A vote for Tallarico is a vote to turn Texas into a dirty, failing, crime-ridden third world dumping ground.
1: Also in Texas last night, an execution. A convicted killer, Jamal Howard, put to death for a murder 26 years ago. He did not survive the lethal injection like Krista Pike last week in Tennessee.
3: I think she is angry and confused about everything right now.
1: Her lawyer, Randy Spivey, says she's not in good condition, shackled to a hospital bed. A judge has ordered all the evidence from the botched execution be preserved for the investigation into what went wrong and why she was put on death row for a 1995 murder. 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
1: First time this season. It's in the Gulf. So they're doing storm prep from the Florida Panhandle to Mississippi.
6: Hurricane Isaias, currently a Cat 1, will become a Category 2. As it runs into the northern Gulf, it starts to weaken a little bit. It runs into dry air. It runs into some hostile conditions, upper-level winds. Still, though, hurricane warning, Panama City over towards Biloxi.
1: Fox meteorologist Adam Klotz, Isaias is forecast to hit tomorrow night into Saturday. A controversy still simmers at Cornell University in New York in a reopened gang rape investigation.
7: City officials in Ithaca, New York, home of Cornell University, voted 9-1 in favor of a temporary moratorium on certain event permits for the school and Greek life organizations. The move by the Ithaca Common Council includes an amendment requiring Cornell to turn over sex and violent crime investigations to the Ithaca Police Department. Protests and assemblies at Cornell are still permitted. The vote follows an allegation of rape at the Chi Phi fraternity in 2024 made by Jane Doe, who filed a lawsuit last month accusing 7 fraternity members. New York Attorney General Letitia James is independently reviewing the case, and Cornell has appointed former U.S. Deputy Attorney General Sally Yates to lead its own review. In New York, Tanya J. Powers, Fox News.
1: On Wall Street, as oil prices surge, the stock sell-off looms. Dow futures down about 340 points. We just got an unemployment update. First-time claims dropped slightly last week, 197,000. In the baseball playoffs,
8: he struck him out! And baseball's best team takes its step to the Final Four.
1: The Milwaukee Brewers beat the San Diego Padres 3-1 on FS1 to advance to the National League Championship Series. The Brewers will play the Los Angeles Dodgers. The defending champs eliminated the Atlanta Braves 4-1. The Tampa Bay Rays knocked out the New York Yankees 4-3 in a sweep to move on to the ALCS. The Cleveland Guardians beat the Chicago White Sox 9-3 to force a Game 4 in that series tonight. I'm Dave Anthony. This is Fox News.
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10: 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Busy Thursday morning drive. Slowdowns on eastbound 94 in Nampa between Karcher and Garrity Boulevard. The earlier accident in Meridian on eastbound 94 between 10 Mile and Linder. That's still there, adding to the heavy slowdowns we're seeing in Meridian this morning. Going into downtown Boise, though, it does clear up, seeing normal speeds on the inbound connector.
11: Weather from the CBS 2 Weather Center.
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13: Another very warm October day today across the Treasure Valley. Expect plenty of sunshine with a high in the mid to possibly upper 80s in some areas. We'll stay warm again tomorrow before a cold front brings much cooler air this weekend. Saturday's high drops into the mid-60s and Sunday's even lower. I'm Aiden Greco, CBS 2.
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16: Bronco fight song. Broncos taking on Fresno State, of course, football. It's not even halfway through the football season, but basketball is getting underway also this weekend. The Boise State Broncos are taking on the University of Idaho Vandals, and so you Vandal fans don't feel left out.

0: All right, so we have the Broncos, and I know we have a lot of Vandal fans. When I first moved here, by the way, I was born in Moscow, Idaho. I grew up a huge Vandal fan. I listened, this is how old I am, to the voice of the Vandals, Bob Curtis, every Saturday, out working, wherever we were working. We'd have the game on in the pickup truck, cranking that radio, listening to the Idaho Vandals play. The beginning of the Idaho Vandals football team being a really good football team. Ken Hobart, you remember him? Played at Kamei, the Kamei kid. Married one of my best friends from high school. Still married to one of my best friends in high school. The basketball team, I remember going to college in Spokane, listening to the radio when the Idaho Vandals were ranked as high as number 6 in the nation, their basketball team. Things have changed, but they're going to be in town this weekend. Boise State playing Idaho. Idaho Central Arena. We have your free tickets this morning. And I know some people, if you're a Vandal fan, you just hate the Broncos so much, you wouldn't type out the word Broncos. That's why I've made it so that it's fair for you to win these tickets. Because there will be people that win these tickets that are Vandal fans. Text the word Broncos to 208-336-3700. If you're a Vandal fan and want to go to the game, you can win tickets. Text the word Vandals. Plural on both. Vandals, Broncos. Either word. 208-336-3700. We'll pick a winner coming up here at the end of the show today. Well, how many total Vandal fans have we got in so far? CB's keeping an eye on it.
1: We have, out of 40 right now, we have 10 Vandals.
0: 10 Vandal fans. I thought there'd be more Vandal fans. But that's okay. If you want the tickets, text right now. We'll also have tickets tomorrow morning to give away on location, the Hometown Breakfast, as we broadcast from Delsa's Ice Cream Parlor. They'll be open at this time tomorrow morning. Come on by for breakfast and other great prizes, including KBOI t-shirts. We'll have more details on that coming up in just a little bit. One of the things we were talking about towards the end of the show yesterday, and man, we got a whole bunch of emails and text messages in after the show on this subject, was homelessness. The homeless in Boise. The homelessness in some of the other cities in the Northwest and how they deal with it. Seattle, Portland, not dealing with it so great. So I'm glad Boise isn't doing the same thing because that would just be stupid. Boise is taking a unique approach to how they are dealing with homelessness in Boise. And I want your opinions. Is this a good idea? Is this going to get homeless people off the streets, or does it have the potential to bring even more homeless people to the streets of Boise?
2: Behind me are 95 brand new apartments designed specifically to help people exiting homelessness here in Boise. I'm senior reporter Riley Shoemaker taking you inside New Path 2, where city leaders say that they're trying to avoid making some of the same mistakes that they've seen other cities make when it comes to addressing homelessness.
3: As cities across the country grapple with homelessness,
4: we open our door and it's warm inside and we always have a place to go.
3: Boise city leaders say they're trying to keep the problem from reaching the levels that they've seen elsewhere.
5: We're not going to let what's happened in other cities happen here.
3: Boise Mayor Lauren McClain says that means addressing both what people need right now, like shelter, and investing in long-term solutions. And when I asked what she believes other cities got wrong,
5: and honestly, I think some cities lost their mind. They allowed encampments. They allowed drug use. Here in Boise, we've said, look, we're not going to allow that to happen.
3: One part of Boise's approach is what's known as permanent supportive housing. And this is what it looks like. New Path 2 has 95 apartments for people exiting homelessness. Unlike a shelter, these are permanent homes. Residents pay rent with the help of housing vouchers and have access to on-site services through Terry Riley Health Services, including physical and mental health support and case management. About 20 neighbors have already moved in.
4: We are getting people out of homelessness. We are getting people off a track that's almost impossible to get off of.
3: This is the second New Path development. City leaders say the first has already provided a model for this approach, with the Boise State study finding $11 million in savings and offset costs over 6 years. The city put $5.5 million in federal American Rescue Plan funding toward the new housing project, and they hope to continue expanding this model of housing in the Boise area.
5: Our goal is that folks stay housed and that they're ready to move into another affordable home, making room for others. And it's on their timeline and in partnership with the caseworkers.
2: And experts say getting a roof over people's head is just one piece of that puzzle. That's why they have services available to residents to help close that loop and help them exit homelessness.
0: You've got New Path 1, New Path 2 just opening up with the 95 apartments. I'm guessing they're going to call it New Path 3 with another piece of property just purchased by the city of Boise, the former Dutch Goose site on State Street, just sold for $1.7 million to buy the property. And they will build apartments in that location. This is something different. I'm glad we're not trying the same thing over and over and over again. Do you think it's a good idea? Do you think it will work here in Boise? Email in at mike@kboi.com. I think the mayor has good intentions as well as the city, but that person that mentions people the boys see for free housing is accurate. My ex-father-in-law was a mechanic, and he was from Mississippi, moved to California. He decided to become homeless on his own because he made more money on the street than he did working, and stated that 85% of the homeless people want to be homeless because they don't have to deal with the government getting in their business, don't have to deal with bills every day. The money they make panhandling is tax-free, and at one point he said sometimes he made up as much as $3,000 in one day. What? Why are we working, CB? $3,000 in one day panhandling?
1: Yeah, I have a Boise panhandling story that I can tell you about sometime.
0: Yeah. I want to hear it. So it's homeless people that hear free. They're going to take a chance and jump on it and try to get that money from the government so that they don't have to pay for anything. And everything will continue to get handed to them. Paula writes in another email, Casper, the homeless for the Mountain West go to Portland because it's warmer. Homeless for Boise go to Salt Lake because of their services are better. I've talked to them. Well, maybe we need to get the word out then because we still have homeless problem here in Boise. A deceased Idaho power big shot often said, you can't take people out of the slums, or you can take people out of the slums, but you can't take the slums out of the people. This is a drug problem, meaning this country has just made things a lot worse. We don't have a homeless problem. We have a drug problem. People can work, but they won't because the government will give you everything that you need. Interesting. Another email, mike@kboi.com. The UK did a study in the 80s and found that public housing was run down due to lack of ownership by tenants. Why bother getting a window fix or taking care of your place when it isn't even your house? Selling council housing to people gave them ownership, and the properties then were kept up by the owners. Granted, the tenants were economically homeless versus the druggies we're dealing with these days. That's from James. On that same level, another person writes in an email, says nothing should ever be free, especially when our tax dollars are paying for it. If it's going to be a free apartment, then there should be a minimum requirement of work so that people are receiving these apartments should have to work at least a certain minimum hours per week, especially when the taxpayers who are funding these apartments have to work to pay their mortgages and their rent on top of funding these apartments. And if they do not have skills, then put them in job training programs, which we already have that our tax dollars already fund. I think you get back to the situation, though. Homeless person would go, well, this would be nice to have an apartment, but you can't make me work for it. So now, I'm not saying all, but I think some. You want to weigh in? Go ahead. Email us, mike@kboi.com. You can also text 208-336-3700. 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
1: Boise State football plays its most important game of the season at Fresno State on Saturday night. Bob Beeler talks with Coach Spencer Danielson about the keys to winning.
6: Boise State and Fresno State are both 4-1 on the season and on four-game winning streaks. The Broncos lead the series 17-10, but the Bulldogs have won three straight, including 30-7 last year on the blue. Last night on Coach Danielson Weekly, Coach D tells us what he sees in Fresno State's defense.
7: Well, I mean, they held our offense to 7 points at home last season, which is a tall task. Their defense is stingy. They do a great job taking the ball away. They create a ton of turnovers. Mm-hmm. They're one of the top teams in the nation in regards to turnover margin. They're sound. They play hard. They got really talented football players. That's a recipe for success.
6: What about offensively? It looks like they've got a couple of running backs, names that I remember from last year, new quarterbacks. So what do you see on the offensive side from Fresno State?
7: Yeah, really efficient. They can run the football effectively. Their quarterback can make all the throws. And he's playing at a much higher level than their quarterback they had last year, right? I mean, he's throwing for a couple hundred yards every week, which is testament to him. Their offense is rolling right now. When your defense is as stingy as they are, taking the ball away, their offense is picking their shots. Two tailbacks are two of the better ones we'll see. They're well coached, and they're finding ways to be explosive.
6: At the end of the show, Coach Danielson gave us some things that the Broncos needed to do to win the game and get the milk can back.
7: First off, we have to stop the run on defense. Last time we played them, we did not do a good job of that whatsoever. And on the flip side, offensively, we can't turn the ball over. We had a bunch of turnovers last year when we played them. Ball security is going to be at a premium. And then we just got to be us. We got to grow from week 5 to week 6. We know we're playing Fresno State. We know we've struggled with them. We know we're playing on the road. But it's about 2026. How can we put our best product on the field?
6: 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Join Mike Callahan and me for all the action.
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9: Slowdowns on eastbound I-84 between Karcher Road and Nampa and 10 Mile Road in Meridian. An earlier accident between 10 Mile Road and Meridian Road on eastbound I-84 adding to these slowdowns. Vehicles involved are in the right shoulder and emergency crews are on site. Things do open up past Meridian Road with normal speeds going through the Eagle Road interchange and no slowdowns on the inbound connector.
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0: 7:23, Nick Daniels filling in for Jeremiah Bates this morning. Talk about the stock market and news out yesterday. Not a good day down across the board. Today looking like not going to be a good day again down across the board. And we had some numbers that were out just a little while ago, jobless numbers. What did the jobless report say, and why is the stock market looking at it in such an unfavorable way so far this morning?
7: Yeah, it's kind of one of those cases that we've talked about before where, you know, good news is bad news. So for the first week of October 3rd, the Labor Department said there was a seasonally adjusted 197,000 people applying for unemployment benefits. Now, Bloomberg had estimated that there would be about 2,000 new unemployment claims for that week. So, you know, hey, good news, less people filing for unemployment than what we expected. Bad news. The Fed has a dual mandate, the Federal Reserve, a dual mandate of keeping unemployment low and stamping down inflation. Good news, unemployment still low. Bad news, inflation still high. So now we have back on the table, Wall Street is saying, all right, we were thinking that we weren't going to have another interest rate in 2026, but now tie this in with minutes from the latest Federal Reserve meeting coming out saying a lot of the members were thinking, no, we still should hike interest rates again before the end of the year because we're not doing a good job of getting inflation under control. So we're seeing that reflected in the futures market this morning. Now, I do want to give our listeners some optimism because we have seen great earnings growth quarter after quarter after quarter. And right now, most analysts are expecting that for the third quarter, a blended earnings growth rate in the S&P 500 is roughly expected to be around 30%, which would be the third straight quarter above 25% earning growth that we have seen.
0: And that's good news, right?
7: That is good news. So it's a case. I'm not saying there will continue to be a stock market rally, but I'm saying it is a data point that could give you some optimism where there are reasons for the market overall to continue to rally and increase. I think it's been very interesting so many times in these fall reviews that we have been having with clients. People are thinking their accounts are down. They are feeling like their growth has been stymied when really most of the accounts, if they're tracking the S&P 500 or the NASDAQ, typically we're seeing year-to-date growth in that 12 to 14% range, and people are shocked to see that because that's not how they feel.
0: Doesn't feel like it. All right.
7: Correct.
0: Yeah.
7: Correct.
0: I mean, even last, when we went through September, you know, it felt horrible because, and traditionally, we know September is one of the worst trading months of the year, traditionally, and it seemed bad in September. And then here you turn around in the first week of October, and you have new records being set for the NASDAQ and the S&P again, and it's like, well, I was the same way. It's like, well, gosh, I thought September was really bad, and here we are back to setting new records. So it is interesting, as long as you keep to that goal of what you're supposed to do and not, you know, panicking, that things at least right now can be still on a good note.
7: Exactly. And it's why when we're talking about these things, it's just important to remember that we want to let data
20: be the driver of our decisions and not our emotions, right? I mean, emotions make date night great. They make sunsets beautiful, but they make terrible decisions in our investing. So,
0: all right, there you go. Great economic advice there from Nick Daniels. We'll keep an eye on things. 220 down on the Dow, 24 on the S&P, down 171 on the NASDAQ. We'll see if that holds true for the next hour and your first official update. I'm guessing we'll talk to you Monday.
20: Jeremiah's in for me Monday. I'm on a deer hunting trip.
0: Oh, I might get some more jerky or elk again.
20: Fingers crossed.
0: Okay.
20: Fingers crossed.
0: Thanks.
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21: KBOI traffic.
9: Slowdowns on eastbound I-84 between Karcher Road in Nampa and 10 Mile Road in Meridian. An earlier accident between 10 Mile Road and Meridian Road on eastbound I-84 adding to these slowdowns. Vehicles involved are in the right shoulder and emergency crews are on site. Things do open up past Meridian Road with normal speeds going through the Eagle Road interchange and no slowdowns on the inbound connector.
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28: If you are ready for fall weather, it is just about here. Today and tomorrow stay sunny and very warm, with highs in the mid to possibly upper 80s. But then by Saturday, those temperatures drop nearly 20 degrees and Sunday's going to be even cooler. We'll also bring back a slight chance of showers this weekend. I'm CBS2's Aiden Greco.
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3: Fox News, I'm Tom Graham. Hurricane Isaias has rapidly intensified as the storm prepares to make landfall along the U.S. Gulf Coast late this week.
4: The expectation is this. By the time we get to late Friday night into the wee early morning hours of Saturday, that's when we're expecting for our Hurricane Isaias to become a Category 2, possibly Category 3 storm. And folks are getting prepared at the grocery stores.
3: Fox weather meteorologist Michael Estime. President Trump preparing to host and honor some of the biggest names in tech this afternoon.
5: The highest honor the U.S. government gives scientists and engineers, the National Medal of Science, getting bestowed upon Tesla and SpaceX founder Elon Musk and some other tech executives. Google co-founder Sergey Brin, NVIDIA CEO Jensen Huang, and AMD CEO Lisa Su.
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0: Once again, giving you a chance to get your tickets to see some basketball action. Yeah, basketball season is here. Boise State gets underway. It's exhibition season. They're taking on the University of Idaho Vandals. Vandals, it's their first game of the year. Also, if you're a Vandal fan living here in the Treasure Valley and like to go to a game, here's your chance to do it, and we give you that chance by texting to win. And if you are really a Bronco hater, but you're a Vandal fan and want to see the game, you can text the word Vandals right now to 208-336-3700. If you're a Bronco and you're a Vandal hater and you really want to go see the game, you can text Broncos to 208-336-3700. Either one will get you in on the contest. We will pick a winner coming up at the end of the show today. We'll also have another pair of tickets to give away tomorrow morning, text to win, and we'll have a pair of tickets to give away. One of the prizes we'll have on location from Delsa's Ice Cream Parlor as we try out their breakfast. It's something new. They haven't served breakfast before, like huckleberry pancakes with a scoop of huckleberry ice cream. Maybe try some breakfast spaghetti. Can't wait to try that. I can't wait to even see that tomorrow morning. They open up at 7 o'clock. T-shirts, KBOI T-shirts, you can win those. I'll have tickets to Freedom Brew Fest. We'll have tickets to the basketball game. All sorts of stuff we'll have to give away tomorrow morning. Plus, it gives me a chance to meet you. Thanks to Cloverdale Plumbing once again for sponsoring our tour this fall. This is stop number 4. Delsa's Ice Cream Parlor tomorrow morning. They open up at 7 o'clock. Hope to see you there. Once again, get great breakfasts, get a chance to meet you, and maybe win some prizes with News Talk KBOI.
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9: Slowdowns on eastbound 94 between Karcher Road in Nampa and 10 Mile Road in Meridian. An earlier accident between 10 Mile Road and Meridian Road on eastbound 94 adding to these slowdowns. Vehicles involved are in the right shoulder and emergency crews are on site. Things do open up past Meridian Road with normal speeds going through the Eagle Road interchange and no slowdowns on the inbound connector.
6: Weather from the CBS 2 Weather Center.
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28: If you love summer weather, you're going to really love the next 2 days. Expect highs in the mid to very possibly upper 80s. But then if you're a fan of fall weather, you're going to really love this weekend. We're going to see temperatures drop nearly 20 degrees between Friday and Saturday. Some places might not even top out over 60 degrees this weekend. I'm Aiden Greco.
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2: 7:41, phone lines open as usual at this time of the morning at 208-336-3700. You can also text us, same number, by the way. And if you want to email, Mike at KBOI.com, just got a text in, says, are you no longer sending out confirmations for your text contest? Yeah, we do. If you don't get confirmation, you done did something wrong. You spelled it wrong. You sent to the wrong number. My guess is you probably spelled it wrong. Maybe you didn't put the S on Vandals. Maybe you didn't put the S on Broncos. Broncos, Vandals, either one. 208-336-3700. We'll get you tickets coming up at the end of the show today to the game coming up Saturday night, Idaho Central Credit Union. Still getting some of our emails and text messages, wrapping up our discussion on what you think about the way Boise is dealing with the homelessness situation and getting homeless people off the streets and into apartments. You've got a couple of different phases of apartment living going on right now. You've got another phase we know is going to have apartments built on it because they just spent $1.7 million to buy the old Dutch Goose property. So that property will be torn down and new apartments, low income housing will be built there. Mike writes in, says, the city of Boise needs to charge rent for the homeless person that will be in the so-called free apartment. And then the rent could be refunded to that person after 1 year or a year and a half or so. And the money that they have paid in will be enough, hopefully, for a down payment for first and last month's rent on an apartment somewhere else. If they don't do that, the applicant or resident will never save enough money to get into another apartment. I hope the city has thought this through. I hope so, too. Surprising, you're the first person that is given that idea. I think it's not a bad idea. If you're helping them get back on their feet, and you want them to take care of their apartment, it's like, hey, take care of this apartment. You can be here for a year or a year and a half or whatever, and the money that you pay into it goes into an account, and you get it back at the end that you can use towards rent at a different place. Dave writes in, Mike, I started my landscape construction company 37 years ago in Boise. I was in my 20s, young and idealistic. I hired several homeless guys from the rescue mission downtown. I offered good pay, a 40-hour work week. I bought work shoes, gloves, and clothes for them, picked them up, and dropped them off at the rescue mission. Time after time after time, the result was exactly the same. Once they were paid after 2 weeks, they went on a bender, never worked with me again. I came to realize homelessness is a choice. Might be influenced by mental health issues and substance abuse issues, but is still a choice. You can't change someone's behavior unless they really want to make a change. Paul writes in, I observed a father and son panhandling operation for about 5 years. Then one day I was driving through the Bristol Heights subdivision and I watched those same two, father and son, go into one of the largest homes in Bristol Heights. Consequently, I don't give to panhandlers anymore. Yeah, that's kind of on the same level we heard from the person who had a friend made the decision to become a panhandler because he made more money in doing that than in construction. And he had said at times he was making up to $3,000 a day. . John, stay right where you're at. We're going to give you plenty of time. We got to get a check on sports one final time this morning. 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And by the way, the golf course is in fantastic shape. 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
4: The Dodgers are headed back to the National League Championship Series.
5: That one is up the middle, out in the left center. Andy Pahans has his October moment.
4: The Dodgers outfielder with a big two-run single in the seventh inning to call on FS1, powering LA's 4-1 win over the Braves. And the Brewers downing the Padres 3-1 in San Diego. That sets up a rematch between the Brew Crew and the Dodgers. Milwaukee's Garrett Mitchell with a big eighth-inning home run robbery to secure the Brewers' victory. In the American League, controversy in the Bronx.
6: After review, we have spectator interference.
4: The apparent tying home run by the Yankees' Anthony Volpe in the sixth inning overturned, as you heard there, the call on TBS. The Rays go on to sweep the Yankees, winning Game 3, 4-3. Meanwhile, the White Sox, they suffered their first loss of this postseason. Cleveland staving off elimination with a big 9-3 win over the Sox on the south side of Chicago. On the ice in the National Hockey League, Evan Bouchard with a pair of goals as the Oilers skate past the Ducks 5-2. Bouchard leads the league so far in the early part of the season. He's got 6 goals on the season. The Jets edge the Avalanche 3-2, and the Capitals beat the Penguins 5-3. Tom Wilson with a goal and 2 assists for the Caps. Alexander Ovechkin playing in his final home opener in Washington. A cute moment as his sons introduced him before the game. WNBA playoffs, the Dream defeat the Liberty in overtime, and the Valkyries, they knock off the Aces. Both the Valkyries and the Dream have 2-0 series leads. For more scores, stories, and features, you know where to go. 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Dodgers, Brewers, and Rays all advance to the league championship series. I'm Frank Lanza.
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2: That's a look at sports for you once again this morning, 7:48. Stick around when we come back. Still talking about the homeless issue. Also, this is National Heroes Day. Wanting to hear from you if you have a personal hero that you'd like to celebrate today. We have a couple of local heroes that were just awarded some hero awards this week that we'll talk about. This happened in Caldwell at Monday night city council meeting. We'll share that with you when we come back.
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7: 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The accident on eastbound I-84 between 10 Mile and Meridian, that has cleared up, but we are still seeing heavy slowdowns between Karcher Road and Eagle Road. Past Eagle Road, some spotty slowdowns between the Cloverdale Road overpass and the Flying Y, and normal speeds going into downtown Boise on the inbound connector.
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2: 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John, are you drunk this morning?
3: No.
2: Okay, that's
3: how
2: good.
3: How dare you demonize me like that?
2: You've called us in the past when you've had
3: quite a few in your system, right? You hung up on me, and well, you should have.
2: All right. Are homeless, correct?
3: Yes. Well, you describe homeless. Is that without an actual toilet? Is that with flushing water? Is that without
2: a place to live? A domicile.
3: Running water?
2: Yeah, a domicile. I
3: dwell in Idaho, and I work every day. And
2: where do you lay your head at night? Where do you go home at the end of your workday?
3: Well, according to Idaho law, until you have a physical address where you have a domicile, or whether
2: my question is, do you have a roof over your head, a bed to sleep in at night?
3: Even sometimes it's a tent, sometimes it's a plastic tarp.
2: Okay.
3: I don't get to live the way I live because
2: right.
3: I wish to live. But here's the thing: is I work every day. I just don't accept money. I don't accept charity. The VA, through federal law, Federal Disability Retirement Act, which FDRF is on my discharge papers, my honorable discharge papers, or under honorable conditions, whatever that means. But at any rate, they don't give you enough money.

0: Slow down, John. John, yeah. John, slow down. Okay. I'm saying you 100% earned that money. You deserve that money for serving our country. Thank you for doing that. My question
1: to
0: you.
1: That makes you feel better. I've told you before, you can take the, you don't have to be president to take an inaugurational oath. I took the same oath as a private.
0: I understand. See, now you're starting to fly off the handle. I'm trying to say thank you for being. You know, in the military,
1: that makes you feel better. It was the best job ever. Didn't have to do nothing.
0: Why can't you accept
1: signed up for NOM four times?
0: John. Why can't you accept a compliment? I'm not saying it to feel better. I don't care. I care that you served our country, and I'm trying to thank you for that. And you're not accepting the compliment. When somebody compliments
1: you, care about the 60 today, the 60 plus that are going to kill themselves. Do you care about them?
0: Yes.
1: It's not 22 a day. It's 60 plus.
0: Okay. Just when somebody compliments you, John, say thank you. I appreciate it. Instead of, well, that just makes you feel better.
1: Well, true love means you never have to say thank you, I'm sorry, or what's that other? Anyway, I've been living away from people for so long, I forget what's improper. I'm
0: sorry. All right. No, I appreciate that, John. Thank you for the call. What do you? Just real quickly before we let you go, you say you work every day. What do you do?
1: Give me a call. If he wants to know what's going on down at the VA, all them liars down there.
0: John, hold on the line. We're up on time here. We've got to get to this break because we've got news coming up here. I have to take a break, but hold on, okay?
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3: 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The accident on eastbound I-84 between 10 Mile and Meridian Road, that has been cleared, but we are still seeing heavy slowdowns in that area. Those slowdowns starting in Nampa at about Karcher Road, continuing all the way through to the Eagle Road interchange. Past Eagle Road, spotty slowdowns between the Cloverdale Road overpass and the Flying Y, but it does clear up going into downtown Boise. Normal speeds on the inbound connector.
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0: All right, we're going to talk with John coming up after news at the top of the hour. I still have some more questions. Hopefully we'll have calmed down by then. Our damn near impossible question is also on the way coming up here in 20 minutes. It's brought to you by Berkshire Hathaway Home Services, Silverhawk Realty, 208-888-4128 for all your real estate needs. $50 gift certificate to Westside Drive-In today if you can answer our question. The average American uses 141 rolls of toilet paper every year, making us number one for number two globally. Which country officially is the second most full of crap country, using the second most toilet paper in the world? Number two for number two. If you know that answer, stick around. In 20 minutes, you'll have a chance to win.
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7: Oil prices are surging again. I'm Dave Anthony, Fox News. Up more than 4% this morning after reports that President Trump's considering a new round of bombing against Iran.
8: And just as I promised, I am ensuring that Iran will never have a nuclear weapon. They will. Never. They know that.
7: That was the president at a rally in Texas last night, campaigning for Republicans ahead of the November elections. Russia bombarded Ukraine again overnight, killing at least 30 civilians. One strike hit a bus. The day after, another Russian drone and missile barrage left 22 dead as Ukraine continues drone attacks countering inside Russia, targeting oil refineries, other infrastructure. Secretary of State Marco Rubio is in Portugal, a NATO ally, and said this morning,
9: "In the end, we do not believe that there is a military solution to this conflict, to this war. We think this war needs to end in a negotiated settlement. The sooner, the better. The United States stands ready to facilitate that."
7: More than 9 months after the U.S. military raid in Venezuela, ousted leader Nicolas Maduro, who is now jailed in New York along with his wife Celia Flores, they're about to face new charges at a hearing this hour.
10: For the alleged torture of Americans detained in Venezuela in recent years. And all this will play out during a previously scheduled bond hearing for Flores, who is trying to be released from jail until trial. So this will add on to the existing cases against both Maduro. Maduro and Flores.
7: Fox's Nate Foy outside the court. They're already facing drug and weapons charges. Maduro is also accused of narco-terrorism. Hurricane Isaias keeps moving toward the Gulf Coast, and they're stocking up and preparing from the

0: Florida Panhandle to Mississippi.
1: We're expecting this thing to rapidly intensify to a Category 3 hurricane by the time we get to tomorrow, before weakening some, before making landfall, thank goodness. About 500 miles away is where the eye is itself right now.
0: That's Fox Weather's Michael Estime in Mobile, Alabama. ESIS is going to hit tomorrow night into Saturday. 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
0: On Wall Street, a slight drop for the Dow. It's down 7 points, but the Nasdaq's dropping 162. The S&P 500 losing 20 points. We mentioned oil prices surging, putting WTI back to $92 a barrel. The gas pump, no change for regular again. AAA's national average, still $4.36 per gallon. Diesel's down 2 cents today, $6.28. That's almost a quarter less than last month's record high. We got this report this morning.
10: The number of new claims for unemployment benefits declined to 197,000 in the week ending October 3rd, economists were predicting 200,000. The previous week's claims number was revised slightly higher to 199,000. Those remaining on benefits, continuing claims, rose slightly in the week ending September 26th to 1.71 million. Ginny Coselda, Fox News.
0: Now an update on a controversial medication under scrutiny.
11: The Food and Drug Administration says its safety review of the abortion pill mifepristone will not be completed and published until March 2027, and that no new restrictions will be imposed on the drug before that time. The development angering anti-abortion advocates, pushing against agency rules allowing the drug to be distributed through mail and via telehealth. This court-ordered update from the FDA is the first substantive information about the reevaluation ordered by the health secretary for mifepristone, which the FDA approved in 2000 and has repeatedly said is safe and effective. Lillian Wu, Fox News.
0: In the baseball playoffs, the Padres and the Braves and the Yankees knocked out. Milwaukee beat San Diego, while Los Angeles eliminated Atlanta. So the Brewers will play the defending champion Dodgers in the National League Championship Series. In the AL, after sweeping New York, Tampa Bay will play the winner of the Chicago-Cleveland Series. The Guardians beat the White Sox, and they'll play again in Game 4 tonight. Also tonight, Week 5 of the NFL season kicks off, Dallas against Tampa Bay. I'm Dave Anthony, and this is Fox News.
2: KBLI Traffic.
3: Slowdowns on eastbound I-84 remain really between Nampa and Boise. Heavy slowdowns between Franklin and Garrity and Nampa. Merging delays and slowdowns in Meridian at our usual hotspots at 10 Mile Road, Meridian Road, and Eagle Road. Spotty slowdowns between the Cloverdale Road overpass and the Flying Y. And slowdowns on the inbound connector starting just past the Chinden on-ramp.
4: Weather from the CBS 2 Weather Center.
12: Another very warm October day today across the Treasure Valley. Expect plenty of sunshine with a high in the mid to possibly upper 80s in some areas. We'll stay warm again tomorrow before a cold front brings much cooler air this weekend. Saturday's high drops into the mid 60s and Sunday's even lower. I'm Aiden Greco, CBS 2.
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9: 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Still getting emails and text messages in, subject we talked about the last portion of our show today and starting talking about it again today. We ran out of time to talk with John from Sweet, who is homeless. And you say you work every day, John. Take a deep breath, all right? Take a deep breath.
15: Hey, I want to apologize to everybody. Jesus loves them and don't judge Jesus by me.
9: You're fine. Now, a couple of questions I had, and we ran out of time, that I wanted to ask. You say you work every day. What do you do every day? Do you have a job, or you just go out and find odd jobs here?
15: Private security.
9: Okay.
15: I've offered people that had signs, we'll work for food, asked them, are you a vet? I was doing a concrete job. This is back when I paid taxes and all that other stuff. And the key to my life was I always paid them more than it. So, you know, there's a $500 fine if you don't file.
9: Mm-hmm.
15: And then there's so you had to make at least that. And then I always gave them at least $500 more, figuring out my taxes and stuff.
9: So I've got to ask.
15: If they audited me, they'd say, well, shoot, we're going to have to pay him. It's called being put on the show. I was raised by a God-fearing man who taught me how to be put on the shelf. And I just never asked for any money back from them. But if they was to ask, you know, I don't work to live. I mean, I work to live. I don't live to work.
9: Right. So now you,
15: I do security. I've fallen back on security.
9: I get it.
15: I am armed security on private property.
9: Right. So my question to you, it sounds like you just said that you don't pay income taxes. You don't file income taxes.
15: I don't allow people to pay me income. I don't allow people to pay me charity. I ain't sitting out there saying
9: but
15: we'll
9: work for food. That's not my question. So my question is, you are getting paid, but you're getting paid under the table, correct?
15: I ain't getting paid. I just told you. You know, it's like talking to the Chinese people on track phone or something.
9: Okay, John, you just said you work every day, so you're working for
15: free? I do work every day.
9: But
15: yeah,
9: you're working for
15: it.
9: Free. Okay, so you're not
15: that's
9: working.
15: It.
9: John, take a deep breath.
15: Okay.
9: So you're not working, you're volunteering.
15: Yes.
9: Okay.
15: See my confusion there?
9: You said you're working every day, but you're not taking any pay. That's called volunteering, okay? And there's nothing wrong with that. You're volunteering.
15: I don't have to boil water. I don't have to manufacture my own electricity, which I'm well capable of doing and have spent money in that regard, but I haven't had to burn up that equipment yet.
9: So you never plan on going to find an actual home to live in. You're happy doing, and it's your choice. You're happy doing with what you are for the rest of your life.
15: Well, you want to hear what my plans are? No, I was happy for 20 and a half years, and then I got illegally evicted. I paid them people over $60,000 over a 20 and a half year period to live on horse property. And I had a huge 20 by 30 sign up in 3-foot, I'm dyslexic a little, 3-foot tall letters saying Trump is POTUS. And this was after that election got stolen from we the people. And since then, there's all these Colorado crats are coming out of Colorado, and they're in. I watch them every day. Money
16: laundering.
15: Yeah. I used to.
16: Yeah,
15: well, yeah,
16: you're getting
15: can.
16: Off subject. I mean, you're getting off subject again, John. Do you plan on continuing living as you are today for the rest of your life?
15: No, I wish to, as a veteran, go up and claim a 160-acre section in the name of the American Legion. And as long as I make improvements for 5 years on the property and $1,620, I can live better than most people.
16: All right.
15: Have no absolute. But the only reason I get this is because it's a government grant.
16: Yeah.
15: But what I'm trying to get across is, and first of all, if you're a man of God and you're a veteran and you wish to murder yourself, you cannot go before God righteous. If you all for murdering babies in the womb, you cannot go before God righteous. If you murder anybody, everybody gets to throw the first punch or take the first shot. I do not murder. I do not. I cannot do acts of violence because of my paperwork from the military,
16: right,
15: which is I have a 25 GAF, which means I'm 75% mentally disabled. If I have ever caught doing something violent, they can lock me up and throw away the key. Now, I don't know if your freedom's important here.
16: Well,
15: I
16: don't think any one of our listeners, as a matter of fact, wants that to happen. John, I appreciate the call. I appreciate you sharing with us this morning. And for the most part, you're sober today, which is great. And we didn't have to hang up on you, but I appreciate your phone call. Thank you for listening. Another email. It's kind of a long one here I wanted to get to. Hi, Mike. Wanted to reach out regarding Boise's continued investment in permanent supportive housing for the homeless population. While I support helping people getting off the streets, I question whether this approach addresses the underlying issue of mental illness, addiction, and long-term independence. Boise State University's Idaho Policy Institute evaluated the original New Path program over 6 years and reported 7,986 fewer emergency service days and $11.1 million in estimated savings and avoided costs. Those numbers sound impressive, but were they actual taxpayer savings or estimations based on reduced emergency service utilization? Were construction operating expenses, rental subsidies, and ongoing supportive services factored into those figures? With New Path 2 adding 95 apartments at reported development cost of approximately $35 million, I believe taxpayers deserve a closer examination of those results. My biggest question is how Boise defines success. Getting someone off the streets is certainly an accomplishment, but what happens afterwards? I also question whether some of this funding could be directed toward inpatient psychiatric treatment, residential addiction treatment, transition housing, and homelessness prevention. Not every homeless individual has the same needs, and permanent housing alone does not necessarily address those needs. There's also a larger question of whether adding apartments will reduce Boise's overall homeless population if new individuals continue becoming homeless. I believe permanent supportive housing can be a part of the solution, but it shouldn't be the only solution. Housing stability, psychiatric improvement, addiction recovery, and financial independence are very different measures of success. I would love to see KBOI investigate the actual financial cost, long-term outcomes, and whether Boise is investing in the most effective combination of housing and treatment services. Taxpayers deserve transparency on this issue. Thank you for your time for bringing this to our attention. It's a very important local issue. And thank you for your email. Very good thoughts. Got to take a break. 208-336-3700, #670 on your Verizon Wireless. We'll get back to phone calls after news at the bottom of the hour. 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The West Side Drive-In coming up here next with the Damn Near Impossible Question right after Bronco Sports Today.
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18: Welcome to Bronco Sports Today. I'm Bob Beeler. Last night on Coach Danielson Weekly, quarterback Maddox Mattson was one of the guests, and we spent a lot of time talking about his preparation. He shared with us what he looks for as he gets to the line of scrimmage.
19: I actually start front to back. Like, what's our fronts giving? Are there any tells with them that they're going to do anything? And then the back end, as far as defensive backs, they tell a lot. As far as rotation and certain things, alignments, and I think that's really what I'm looking. We break the huddle, and obviously play clock, all that stuff matters. And then when it comes to defensive identification, seeing that. But in reality, a lot of people at this level, they disguise defenses, so it's post-snap confirmation more than anything of a pre-snap.
18: This season, Mattson is averaging 212 yards a game passing and is completing a career-high 66%. He also has thrown 11 touchdown passes to no interceptions. More with quarterback Maddox Mattson when Broncos Sports Today continues.
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18: Welcome back to Broncos Sports Today. Quarterback Maddox Mattson had his most complete game in his career last week against Utah State. In the win, he completed 17 of 21 passes for 244 yards. He had two touchdowns and no interceptions. He also added 42 yards running, picking up three different first downs with his legs. He tells us what he looks for when he gets ready to run.
19: Honestly, it's kind of one of those feel things more than anything, but a lot of the times it's like, you feel the pocket and you make a move and it's like, all right, there's space, let's go. Other times it's like, all right, I got to make a throw here. But in reality, when guys downfield are covered, it means probably the quarterback's not, so I got to take advantage of that as well. None of it's really called, it's just kind of instinct, and luckily the game plays that way.
18: Mattson will need to be at his best against the defense of Fresno State that allows just 16 points a game. That's Broncos Sports Today. I'm Bob Beeler. And it's a presentation of Broncos Sports Properties.
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3: 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Eastbound I-84 still moving slow between Garrity Boulevard and Eagle Road, with heavy merging delays at Meridian adding to those slowdowns. Merging delays at 10 Mile Road and Meridian Road. Normal speeds going into downtown Boise on the inbound connector.
4: Weather from the CBS 2 Weather Center.
12: If you are ready for fall weather, it is just about here. Today and tomorrow stay sunny and very warm, with highs in the mid to possibly upper 80s. But then by Saturday, those temperatures drop nearly 20 degrees, and Sunday's going to be even cooler. We'll also bring back a slight chance of showers this weekend. I'm CBS2's Aiden Greco.
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16: 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Connie, going to get first crack at her question today. Connie, the average American uses 141 rolls of toilet paper every year, making us number one for number two globally. Our question today, which country is number two for number two? They use the second most toilet paper per person in the world.
42: That would be Germany.
16: The Germans are seconds, using an average of 134 rolls of toilet paper annually. That's each person. By the way, do you use, I know this is a personal question, Connie, do you use 141 or more rolls of toilet paper a year, more or less?
42: Less. Definitely less.
16: You think so? Okay. I'll take your word for it. I'm going to take your word for it because I'm not coming to your house to check out.
42: Okay.
16: All right.
42: Deal.
16: Hang on the line. We got a $50 gift certificate. Once again, Westside Drive-In. One more day. If you didn't win today, have another chance coming your way tomorrow with the damn near impossible question. Now, we're not done with the winning today. We are giving away tickets to basketball. Yeah, basketball season is already getting underway. Boise State Broncos taking on the Idaho Vandals this coming Saturday night. This is going on at Idaho Central Credit Union Arena. You have a chance to be there absolutely free. And it doesn't matter. I know it's like, oh, this is just for Bronco fans. No, this is for Bronco fans or Vandal fans. If you're a Vandal fan and you want tickets, text the word Vandals, plural, 208-336-3700. If you're a Bronco fan and you want tickets, text the word Broncos, plural, to 208-336-3700. It's kind of interesting. We're keeping track of how many Bronco fans and how many Vandal fans are listening and entering to win our contest this morning. This is for Saturday night's game. You can text either one of those words if you would like the tickets. We will pick a winner coming up at the end of the show today. So once again, if you want those tickets, Vandals to 208-336-3700. Broncos, if you're a Bronco fan, 208-336-3700. We'll take a break. Whew. Finally, we're going to get to National Hero Day when we come back. A couple of local heroes got awards earlier this week. Recover from the emotional interview we just had with a homeless person, a veteran. Want to thank him for calling and sharing his story this morning. Also, thanks to got a text message and said, wow, that was an emotional interview. You handled it with class. Thank you. Yeah, I mean, my heart goes out to that guy. I mean, you heard the emotions. I don't know for a fact, but you know, you heard how he was able to barely keep back tears talking about suicide, abortion. I have a funny feeling that he may have thought about killing himself in the past, as emotional as he got about it, but saying that, you know, he knows that he couldn't get into heaven if that were the case. That guy's a hero. Appreciate his thoughts this morning. Appreciate that he served in the military. And by the way, that is a compliment. I'm not saying that to feel better about myself. If you're still listening, that was a compliment. 208-336-3700. We'll take a break. More on the way. Phone lines back cleared and open if you want to get through.
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4: 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Slowdowns on eastbound I-84 remain between Garrity Boulevard and Eagle Road. Merging delays in Meridian as well at 10 Mile Road and Meridian Road, adding to these slowdowns. Going into downtown Boise, normal speeds on the inbound connector and no major slowdowns on I-84 going out towards the Boise Airport, Micron, and Mountain.
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35: Well, an increase in Iranian attacks on oil transports through the Strait of Hormuz overnight have pushed oil prices up over $104 a barrel. That's a 4% increase overnight. And that's putting selling pressure on Wall Street this Thursday morning. We see that currently the Dow Jones Industrial Average is basically trading right at the flat line so far. The S&P 500 is dipping down around 0.2%. Tech-heavy NASDAQ down almost 0.5% in early morning trading. We're also seeing a little bit of pressure on the yields on the 10-year Treasury here in the U.S. It's right at 5.27%. As we take a look at the price of gold, a little bit of a rebound there, also up 0.3% to trade at $4,155 an ounce. Taking a look at the broad sector performance so far, energy seeing a nice bounce this morning, up 2.3%. Consumer staples up over 1%. Biggest laggards, though, right now, healthcare down around 1%. Information technology sector down 0.7%. As we take a look at individual price action, shares of Palantir Technologies getting a nice bump this morning, up almost 3.5%. Old Dominion Freight Lines up 3%. Diamondback Energy up over 2.5%. PepsiCo up over 2% in early morning trading. And as we take a look at the crypto space, Bitcoin is trading just above $82,000 a token. I'm Nick Daniels for the Real Money Pros and Tree City Advisors of Apollon on News Talk, KBOI.
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0: News. I'm CJ Papa. Complete your hurricane preps today. The warning straight from the National Hurricane Center for those along the Gulf Coast from Hurricane Isaias, one spot in jeopardy, Mobile, Alabama.
6: If the track of the storm lists a little bit towards, say, New Orleans, Louisiana, then we could see some really significant storm surge. If it does list a little bit further toward the east, towards, say, Pensacola, Florida, then the storm surge will actually not be an issue at all.
0: Fox Weather's Michael Estime in Mobile. President Trump at a rally in San Antonio for Republican Ken Paxton, who's running for U.S. Senate.
7: And just as I promised, I am ensuring that Iran will never have a nuclear weapon.
0: Reports indicate the Pentagon has ordered CENTCOM to finalize preps for a major combat operation against Iran. No timetable for it. 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
16: Busy Thursday morning commute. Slowdown still in Nampa on eastbound 94 between the 11th Avenue overpass and Garrity Boulevard. Spotty slowdowns between Robinson Road and Black Cat Road as well. Continuing eastbound through Meridian on 94, heavy slowdowns and merging delays at our usual hotspots at 10 Mile Road, Meridian Road, and Eagle Road. Spotty slowdowns between the Cloverdale Road overpass and the Flying Y. Things do clear up going into downtown Boise, seeing normal speeds on the inbound connector, and also seeing normal speeds on 94 going out towards the Boise Airport, Micron, and Mountain Home.
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24: If you love summer weather, you're going to really love the next 2 days. Expect highs in the mid to very possibly upper 80s. But then if you're a fan of fall weather, you're going to really love this weekend. We're going to see temperatures drop nearly 20 degrees between Friday and Saturday. Some places might not even top out over 60 degrees this weekend. I'm Aiden Greco.
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0: Little Foo Fighters at 8:40 in the morning. My Hero. Today is National Hero Day. That's why I'm playing that song right there. Do you have a hero that you look up to? I had talked about this a little bit earlier this morning. My mom still continues, not just because she's my mom, but I've talked about this a number of times. She's 85 years old. She still goes to work in Esper School District every day teaching kids. And she doesn't do it because she has to. She does it because she loves working with kids. And us as her kids, I love the fact that she is doing it because she does like it. It gets her up every morning, and she goes to work. She interacts with people, which she wouldn't be doing if she were staying home, other than with my two brothers. And who wants to interact with them every day? She's my personal hero. But there are actual real heroes among us. Two people from Caldwell High School recognized by the city for their heroic actions 2 years ago and continued dedication to keeping students safe within the school district. Mayor Eric Phillips recognizes a recognized Eagle Eye security officer and assistant football coach, 2007 Caldwell High School alumnus Pete Rodriguez, and school safety aide and head varsity football coach Chris Bontz. They got the Mayor's Community Hero Award Monday night's city council meeting. The two were recognized after the city said Rodriguez and Bontz, without hesitation, pursued an armed individual who was at Caldwell High School school grounds in 2024 and then drove off the scene. The individual ended up being a student who was first noticed and reported by other students and who was quickly arrested after being confronted by Rodriguez and Bontz. Rodriguez successfully convinced the individual to disarm and surrender peacefully until police arrived. Their actions helped bring a potentially tragic situation to a safe conclusion, the city said. Caldwell School District said in a written statement that it was proud to see its members of its district family receive an award and that the actions of Rodriguez and Bontz reflect the heart that many employees bring to this school every day. Congratulations. Heroic award. Actual true heroes. Another group of people that you can look at as heroes, Federal Bureau of Investigation. A man accused of telling an FBI informant that he wanted to attack the Mall of America during an art celebration on October 24th was arrested at gunpoint this week.
1: The big story of the day. Federal investigators say they stopped a mass casualty attack at the Mall of America before it could happen. An 18-year-old Twin Cities man is accused of plotting the attack in support of ISIS. Investigators are saying they had been watching this guy for almost 2 years. There was a lot to get into in the charging documents, and that's where Kent's going to kick us off tonight. Hey, Kent.
2: Hey, Jenna. According to this complaint, Sheikh Doon Mohammed, who was just arrested for allegedly planning a mass shooting at the Mall of America, has been talking to an undercover agent since December of 2024 when he was just 16 years old. That leads to several questions about how the investigation started, how it escalated, and why the arrest is happening now. Federal investigators provided some of those answers today, but not all.
3: According to court documents, Mohammed pledged his allegiance to ISIS leaders and claimed to have joined ISIS over a year ago.
4: The criminal complaint filed against Sheikh Doon Mohammed references hundreds of messages exchanged with an undercover FBI agent that led to his arrest. But we still don't know what drew that agent to him in the first place.
5: It'll come as little surprise to you that I'm not going to comment on FBI's investigative techniques and how it is that they conduct their intelligence operations. And today I'm going to stay confined to the four corners of the complaint.
4: According to that complaint, in May of 2025, FBI agents did attempt to interview Mohammed at his home and spoke to his mother because he was still in school. It then states that they also spoke to his father by phone and that he did not want to share any information pertaining to himself or his son with agents, directing them to his attorney instead. But the complaint does not reveal how agents responded or if they ever spoke to that attorney.
5: I just would say to parents all over Minnesota and for that matter, all over America. If you get the indication, especially if you hear from federal law enforcement, that your son or daughter is being radicalized to the point where federal law enforcement wants to come and give you that warning, those are warnings that ought to be heeded.
4: According to the complaint, Mohammed continued showing support for terrorist organizations in the months that followed, sending photos and video clips of operations overseas, allegedly writing on TikTok, quote, "I want to go there and get married there and fight the enemies of Allah." But by July, according to the complaint, he changed his plans, quote, stating he did not have enough money to travel to Somalia.
3: And because he felt like he could not travel abroad to fight for these organizations, he instead expressed his intent to commit a terrorist-inspired attack here in the United States.
4: The complaint includes screenshots of a TikTok message from this July, allegedly sent by an account belonging to Mohammed, saying, quote, "I might buy two pistols online and go to the Mall of America or Valley Fair at Christmas time." The complaint later states that he chose the Mall of America, quote, "because it's owned by Jewish. So if I kill even 30 people, no one would go there anymore. I want to harm the Jew just like the brothers in Australia, Bondi Beach." It also includes screenshots from a video in September in which Mohammed allegedly pledges allegiance to ISIS. A few weeks later, according to the complaint, Mohammed sent a link to the Hmong art celebration at Mall of America scheduled for October 24th, allegedly adding, "it's a bunch of Asians, Chinese, Vietnamese, and other non-believers celebrating. It will be a lot of people." According to the complaint, he also added, "I am mentally and physically ready."
3: 100% committed. Those are the words Mohammed allegedly uttered when he described his planned jihad journey.
4: But that alleged journey ended in a Richfield parking lot Tuesday when, according to the complaint, Mohammed purchased an AK-47 and 200 rounds of ammo from an undercover FBI employee and then was arrested at gunpoint.
5: Because of their vigilance and diligence, they were able to detect a threat and disrupt it before the defendant carried out his intention to kill, in his words, maybe 30 to 60 people.
6: Horrified. Normally I'm not at a loss for words, but horrified. We're not perfect, but this type of hatred for this country is something that I just don't understand.
0: That last person you heard from there was the Bloomington, Minnesota police chief, who was at a loss for words. I don't get it. I don't get it on any level or at any age, but how does a 16-year-old kid become so radicalized that he starts planning or wants to go to Somalia, can't afford that, so instead he's going to go shoot up the Mall of America in the hopes of killing 30 to 60 people. I have kids. They were 16 years old. They were stupid. Every one of them. I can say that because I was the parent of that stupid kid. I can also say that because I was stupid at 16 years old. I admit it. But at no time was I so stupid and so mad or so radicalized that I thought the best use of my time and being radicalized would be to shoot something or shoot at something. I don't understand. At 16 years old, how do you become that radicalized to take that step? Beyond me. I'm not speechless because I'm paid to be non-speechless. It's part of my job. You can also weigh in with your thoughts. If you want, email us, Mike at KBOI.com. Text us, 208-336-3700. 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
8: 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Last check of traffic for your Thursday morning commute. Things are clearing up in Nampa on eastbound I-84. Traffic moving at normal speeds between Karcher Road and Garrity Boulevard. Still seeing slowdowns in Meridian, though, at our usual hotspots at 10 Mile Road, Meridian Road, and Eagle Road. Normal speeds on the inbound connector, and no slowdowns on I-84 going out towards the Boise Airport, Micron, and Mountain Home.
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2: 208-336-3700, #670 on your Verizon Wireless. 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We'll award a winner coming up here at the end of the show this morning. And what one? We just got one through. You want to read that? I don't know how this got through, because it shouldn't get through for our contest.
3: Okay, here we go. Cougs, because some of your listeners were born and raised in Clarkston and dislike both the Broncos and the Vandals. Respectfully, Brian.
2: I love it. But see, that's how strong opinions and emotions that people have about their football teams. And that's why I
3: and their gave, basketball teams.
2: And their basketball teams. That's why I gave, because I have friends that are such strong Vandal fans and they hate Broncos so much, they wouldn't enter the contest just because they had to write Broncos. I'm not kidding you. So once again, Vandals. And by the way, spelling counts. The person that just texted Vandals and spelled it incorrectly, you're not in. If you can't even spell your own team, are you really a fan? Vandals. To 208-336-3700. Or Broncos at 208-336-3700. Don't forget, we will have another chance for you to text and win coming up here tomorrow morning. We'll also have another chance for you to pick up a pair of tickets. This is for Saturday night's game. This isn't for November or December. This is this weekend. Idaho Central Credit Union Arena will be on location tomorrow with a lot of prizes that you can win. Coming up for you tomorrow morning, we'll have the basketball tickets on.

0: serve breakfast from 7 to 11 a.m. 7923 West Eustis Road in Boise. That's where you plug it into your maps. It'll take you right there. Now, they do have some regular breakfast stuff, country fried steaks, but breakfast cheeseburger, spaghetti, breakfast spaghetti. They have that. And then, of course, huckleberry pancakes with a scoop of huckleberry ice cream on the top. I can't wait to try it. Tomorrow morning, hope to see you there. We'll have a whole bunch of KBOI t-shirts. Also, thanks to Cloverdale Plumbing for making these all possible. We'll take a break, get you caught up with news. We've got more on...
1: En garde! U.S. Olympians do it. 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
12: Venezuela's ousted leader will face even more charges in the U.S. I'm Dave Anthony, Fox News. It'll be unveiled at a hearing this morning in New York where Maduro and his wife are jailed 9 months after being captured in a U.S. military raid. They are charged, also now accused, of torturing Americans detained in Venezuela.
13: So this will add on to the existing cases against both Maduro and Flores. They each face charges of cocaine importation conspiracy and weapons charges, while Maduro individually faces a narco-terrorism charge. Today, attorneys for Flores will argue that she should be released on house arrest until trial because of health issues.
12: Fox's Nate Foy outside the court. President Trump's reportedly considering a new round of bombing in the Iran conflict as he keeps insisting he won't let Iran have nuclear weapons.
14: Reports indicate the Pentagon has directed CENTCOM to finalize preparations for major combat operations against Iran. Now, Axios reports the directive didn't include a specific date for launching strikes, and President Trump hasn't made any final decisions.
12: Fox's Trey Yingston, Tel Aviv. The USS Abraham Lincoln will return to San Diego today, ending a very long deployment for thousands of American troops who fought in the Iran conflict. They spent a record 260 days at sea without a port call, leading to reports of worsening conditions on the aircraft carrier and mental health issues for some crew members, including suicide attempts. Vice President Vance just announced a White House task force crackdown on work visas, including H-1Bs.
15: There has been no company in the United States, unfortunately, that has abused this system more than Microsoft.
12: Vance says last year,
15: for every worker that Microsoft laid off, they replaced that worker with 1.5 foreign indentured servants.
12: So the vice president says it has to stop.
15: We have decided to suspend the PERM program for Microsoft.
12: Hurricane Isaias, the first one in the Atlantic this year, keeps moving north in the Gulf, forecast to strengthen before hitting tomorrow night from the Florida Panhandle to Mississippi. 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
6: Well, the day before the hearing and new charges against ousted Venezuelan leader Nicolas Maduro and his wife in New York City, there was a hearing there dating back 25 years in a case trying to link Saudi Arabia to the September 11th terror attacks.
7: More than 100 family members of 9/11 victims were in a packed courtroom as three judges heard claims that employees of the Saudi government helped the hijackers. They say those employees helped al-Qaeda by funding charities that supported it. Although most of the attackers were Saudis, the Saudi government's denied any involvement. But Brett Eagleson of the advocacy group 9/11 Justice told reporters afterwards,
8: Saudi Arabia did it. Hard stop. It is time for the Saudi government to accept accountability.
7: Lawyers for the Saudis say they actually partnered with the U.S. against al-Qaeda. No indication yet if the appeals court panel will rule on whether the claims can proceed to trial. Jill Nato, Fox News.
6: There is an empty cell on death row in Texas the morning after Jamal Howard was executed for a murder he committed in 2000. He's the first condemned killer to die since the botched execution last week.
9: Unlike Tennessee, the one here in Texas went off without a hitch. Howard profusely apologized and sought forgiveness from relatives of his victim. He also expressed love and thanked members of his own family who were watching through a window a few feet from him.
6: The Associated Press's Michael Grochek witnessed the lethal injection that used the same drug that did not kill Krista Pike last week. Howard's lawyers tried but failed to get a court to block the execution because of what happened to Pike. She remains hospitalized in Tennessee. A judge has ordered everything preserved from the death chamber, including syringes and IVs, as the investigation continues into how Pike survived two injections that were supposed to be lethal. On Wall Street, the Dow's down 170 points, the Nasdaq's down 125. I'm Dave Anthony, and this is Fox News.
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12: Into our final hour this morning, it's 9:05. Phone lines cleared and open, 208-336-3700 if you want to participate in the show. 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Keep in mind, if you want tickets to the basketball game coming up Saturday night, you can text to win those. Just got somebody wrote in, hey, wait a minute, BSU is playing an away game this week. What tickets are you giving away? See, even him, he thought it's too early for basketball. But here we are. Boise State taking on the Idaho Vandals. Now, this isn't a contest that is going to count in the actual real rankings later this year when they come out. It's an exhibition game, as is next Saturday's game against Washington as the Big Ten comes to town. But we have tickets for both games. This week, we're giving away tickets for Saturday night. You have about 54 more minutes if you want to enter to win. If you're a Vandal fan, text the word Vandals, plural, 208-336-3700. If you're a Bronco fan, text the word Broncos. One lucky person is going to get those tickets. We'll have another chance for you tomorrow morning. Two different chances for you, by the way, on location at Delsa's Ice Cream Parlor. And we'll also give you a chance to text to win. Nate Shellman has tickets this afternoon after 3 o'clock. Plenty of chances for you to see some basketball action. And you don't very often get to see the Idaho Vandals play living here in the Treasure Valley unless you drive all the way to Moscow. So if you want the tickets, here's your chance to see them up close and personal. Once again, text the word Vandals or Broncos, either one, 208-336-3700. I always love it when we have our show this morning and stories intersect on subjects that we are talking about. Today's National Hero Day. We've shared a couple of hero stories with you. We also had a conversation about City of Boise taking a unique approach to dealing with homelessness within our city. We started talking about this time yesterday and continued it on into early this morning because we had so many phone calls, so many emails. We had a phone call a little bit earlier from this morning from a homeless person that still just hurts my heart. I mean, the phone call was, what, 2 hours ago, CB? Close to that?
0: Yeah.
12: Haven't stopped thinking about it. Sharing his story of being homeless, and then he chooses to do so. Now, he admitted that he has mental issues. He admitted it. And you could tell through the phone call. He was very emotional about it. And I appreciate that he shared his story this morning. I have another story, and both of these two stories, subjects that we've talked about on our show, are going to intersect in this particular story that I've got for you right now. The good news is that this one isn't a story that's going to hurt your heart necessarily, but hopefully it'll make you feel good. And it's a story partially about homelessness. And also, this person is an absolute hero.
13: After 31 years in education, one decision cost Rob Burnside the job he loved the most.
14: I was told that the district did not believe that I could go back into the building and be an effective leader. And I was given the option of stepping down or going through the process of being terminated.
13: His offense? He let a homeless teenager stay in school despite his unenrollment. To understand why, you have to go back years earlier to a hallway and a principal who wore goofy pants on Friday just to get the kids to talk to him.
15: First time I met him is when I seen him in the hallway and I was like, "What's up, Mr. Burnside?" He just dropped everything, smiled at me, and he was like, "What's up, Day-Day?"
13: That was Rob, principal of Lakota East High School in Ohio. Landarius Hayes, also known as Dee-Dee, was just another kid who said hi in the hallway. Where were your parents?
15: So my mom, I couldn't live with her because it wasn't really safe to live with her. My dad, he had some issues going on. Because sometimes it'd be cold in a mobile home, so I'd just be sleeping in the car with the heat on.
13: During Dee-Dee's junior year in high school, that private struggle became public. A letter arrived saying that Dee-Dee's mom had a new address, and because it was outside of the district, he had to withdraw from that school. Now, most principals would have processed the paperwork and moved on, but Rob started asking questions instead, and he says the district's answer was no.
14: He can't be here. He doesn't have a parent who has an address. Parent resides elsewhere. He needs to go where the parent is.
13: So Rob went home and told his wife, Angel.
14: The first words out of her mouth, well, he can come stay with us if he needs to.
13: It wasn't the first time. Rob and Angel had already adopted two children. And with Dee-Dee's mother's blessing, they made the offer.
14: He said, you know, God, if this is your will for this young man to be in our home, you know, make it clear. And like 5 minutes later, my phone buzzes. And I look at it, and it's a message from him. Hey, Mr. Burnside. And I grab it, and I look at my wife and say, I think we just got our answer. And he's been in our house since then.
13: Dee-Dee had a home, but he'd been withdrawn from the school. Rob let him keep going anyway, and it cost him his job.
14: Then I was given a letter putting me on leave. I made the decision that was better for my family.
15: I was telling him, like, I could just go down there to my mom's house. I don't want you to lose your job. Like, them kids need you. And what the words that came out of his mouth, no, you're gonna stay with me.
14: remember my exact words, you know, Dee Dee, you're part of this family. You know, we're not going to turn our back on you. And, you know, and we hugged.
0: Make the pudding that goes.
16: The Burnsides became Dee Dee's legal guardians.
17: Dear Heavenly Father, thank you for the state.
16: Feeling safe now meant looking back at how unsafe he once was.
18: How do you feel when you talk about that?
15: When I think about it now, it's like, I don't know how I'm here. I just don't know. At first, I was in a cold car, barely eating, barely getting to school, just trying to be a good person. And now it's just, I'm eating now, I'm in the house, me and the kid. Now, then every time when I think about it, it's just, wow, how did I do it?
16: For Rob, the price is still being paid. No one will hire him as a principal in the area.
18: If you had to do it again, would you do the same thing?
14: Yes.
18: And no regrets?
14: No. No. Because what value can you put on a life of a young person?
16: Dee Dee's goal now is to become an aviation mechanic, and he's working towards it while he waits. This past May, Dee Dee walked across the stage and graduated from a different high school. And in the stands watching him do it were the people he now calls Pops and Ma, Rob and Angel. His guardians, but really his guardian angels.
12: Wow. You just want, I would love to see a follow-up story in 10 years where that young man is. And it's just absolutely amazing to me. And I get the rules and everything like that. But it's interesting that here you are, a principal, and you get forced out of your job and can't find a job now. But he would still do it over again. That's a hero on National Hero Day. He changed the life, absolutely changed the life of that young man. Gave up his, sounds like his career. 208-336-3700. National Hero Day today. Do you have a hero story you want to share? We have another story. This is interesting. This is why doing a live show is so great here at News Talk KBOI. Didn't have plans to do a lot of these stories today on National Hero Day. We had quite a few other things that we had planned to do. But it's kind of turning into that this morning. When we come back, we have another story to share with you. Portland police officer died saving the lives of several other officers amid a shooting. And the amazing part of this story and the sad, sad part of this story is it happened on his final day, on his final shift.
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2: If you've ever tried meditation and given up because your mind wouldn't stop wandering, this one is for you. New research suggests that if you can hang in there for just a few minutes, real changes do start happening in your brain. Scientists at Harvard hooked people up to brain monitors while they meditated, and within about 2 minutes, they saw brain waves shift toward a state of calm, focused alertness, with the effect peaking around the 7-minute mark. Now here's the encouraging part. One of the researchers said around that 7th minute, if you just keep gently returning to your breath, the focus starts to happen on its own. The two most common excuses, I don't have time, or I can't quiet my mind, might not hold up anymore. So if you're just starting out meditation, maybe try a free guided one, and then give it a few weeks to become a real habit. I'm Dr. Sanjay Gupta, helping you live a better life.
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12: Email in Mike at KBOI.com. And let me just say, I'm sorry. Mike, you suck. Just got done cleaning up my makeup, reapplying the makeup after hearing your interview with the homeless man a little earlier this morning. Now I have to do it all over again after the story you just relayed to us on the radio. Thanks a lot. I'm sorry. I apologize. By the way, you didn't put your name on this, but don't start putting on your makeup again. Have another story of another hero. And this story is so sad. On his last day, on his last ship, a police officer in Portland a few weeks ago lost his life. And this police officer in this particular instance happened to be a canine. This is so sad. He was retiring after this shift. And why this person is a hero, why this is so sad, made even more so in the fact that he was literally working the last few hours on the job. And he literally ended up saving the lives of several officers amid a shooting.
8: So many people are deeply impacted by Kylo's death, not just the handlers who help raise and train Kylo, but there's a lot of people, a lot of officers who see him in action, work with him. And so there's a lot of grief going on right now. We don't know when there'll be a memorial service for Mick here. I was told it took about a month to put that together and another year for this statue. There's also the topic of, you know, Kylo is part of the evidence and he has to be examined for this investigation.
20: As much as we depend on them, they depend on us. And so losing one in this way is just, it's just really pretty tragic.
8: It's a sad day at the Portland Police Bureau. Officers mourn the loss of Kylo, the roughly 9-year-old German Shepherd.
0: shot down Thursday in the line of duty.
20: These dogs, they're born, they're bred, they're raised to just help and serve and support community safety. And Kylo was there until the very last moment, and he died saving the lives of several police officers.
0: Thursday was supposed to be his last shift before retirement. He was shot down, taking down a suspect, his handler rushing him to the veterinarian hospital, but the canine needed more care than they could provide.
20: I want to give a big shout out. AMR came and transported him, code 3, to another more equipped veterinary hospital. They worked on him for hours and just tried to save him, but his injuries were just too grievous.
0: Despite the vet's best efforts, Kylo didn't survive. Police and firefighters honoring him Thursday night with a procession, his body on a stretcher draped in an American flag, to the Oregon Humane Society's Animal Crimes Forensic Center as part of their active investigation. Police say Kylo was happy, quirky, goofy, and loved to match his howl to the pitch of the siren when responding to calls. During his first 2 weeks on the job, Kylo racked up 11 captures for crimes ranging from unlawful use of a motor vehicle to drug-related offenses, according to a Facebook post from the Portland Police. Portland Police Association says a lot of people are reaching out wanting to donate in Kylo's name, and they appreciate that. They are asking people to hold back for just now while they put something together to avoid anybody potentially trying to take advantage or scam people out of their money. Reporting in East Portland, Ariel Salk, Coin 6 News.
12: Good news is probably save the lives of other police officers. And before you write emails going, a police dog is not a police officer. Yes, they are. Police departments view them as police officers. I've known a couple of canine officers who trained and had those dogs. Even more than that, they were family members. It just makes it so much sadder that retiring after 9 years from the police force, last shift, saved the lives. Definitely say it's a hero. Let's go to the phones. You want to remain anonymous, but you want to talk about the subject of the homelessness going on here in Boise. And you've been homeless before, correct?
6: It's the first time I've been homeless. It started in 21 when my youngest son took his life. And before that, my wife died in 10. Her and I always took the gospel out places. I got $175 a month for 15 years, add up how much that is. And so he chose his wife, and I had a choice to make. Do I do that, continue to help people, or do I go get a place to live? I chose to help people. I make cancer bracelets. I've given 5,200 away in 15 years in 8 states. I make suicide bracelets to give to people, lost family, friend to suicide, and also give domestic violence bracelets away. Well, this year I continue making hats for homeless, take the shelters. I found the yarn at Hobby Lobby and Walmart. It's trickling real soft. I did get some help buying the yarn. I've made over 110 hats to the tune of $250 out of my own pocket and over 240 hours. Now, I don't have to do that. I could have a place to live, but I decided to take the gospel to people and to help people more than I care about myself and poor me.
12: Now,
6: I have no complaint.
12: How long ago was this? How many years?
6: Son took his life in December 21. He hung himself down by the river.
12: And you were homeless for how long?
6: Since 21.
12: Oh, you're still homeless now?
6: Yep. But again, if I didn't do what I do, I probably wouldn't be. But I chose to give up a place to live so I could take the gospel out and help people. That's my only choice. I have no regrets. None whatsoever. You don't know what a joy it is to give somebody a cancer, a suicide, or a negative body bracelet, or bring those hats to a place where people, you and I take it for granted. They think it's the world. I even did it to Las Vegas, Nevada, and even Sparks, Nevada. And they think it means the world to them, that somebody cares enough. Well, I've had people tell me, people know that you understand and know what they're going through. But what's 1,000 times greater, they know you actually care. And I do care.
12: Thank you for sharing your story. Appreciate it. 208-336-3700. #670 on your Verizon Wireless. National Heroes Day. We're also talking about, if you want to continue to weigh in on the subject we were talking yesterday and Man, people have a lot to say on the homelessness in Boise, and Boise trying to do something different than a lot of other cities. It's going to be an interesting, I guess, scientific, it's not really scientific, but it is an experiment on whether or not it's going to work or not. We've got other stories that we're going to talk about when we come back. The man accused of kidnapping and killing Michael Monkey Vaughn was in court again yesterday trying to get his case dismissed. We'll tell you what the judge had to say.
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1: Fox News, I'm Tom Graham. Chaotic protests in France appear to be picking up support, many blocking schools while demanding more education funding.
2: Protesters we've spoken to say until there are some sort of concrete details about how they are going to improve the French education system, they're going to continue holding these rallies.
11: We will be here tomorrow and after, and we will stay here until the win.
2: Now, some major trade unions are now supporting this movement, calling for more strikes and more protests in the coming days.
1: That's Fox's Jeff Paul in Paris. We're learning more about the teenage suspect facing charges in a terror plot targeting the Mall of America in Minnesota.
16: Authorities saying the suspect was an ISIS sympathizer whose parents are naturalized U.S. citizens from Somalia. Authorities say he was targeting the Mall of America because he believed the owners there were Jewish.
1: That's Fox's Todd Pyro. 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
12: 9:32, don't forget we have basketball tickets. Yeah, it's basketball season already. Where did football season go? Not even halfway through the football season. We're starting to have to root for the Boise State Bronco basketball team already. It's okay. Gives me something to do if you want something to do on Saturday night. Here's your chance to do that because the Boise State Broncos are playing Fresno State in Fresno. Trying to get a win for the first time in, what is it, three games. Fresno State has beat Boise State. Trying to get that milk can back. You'll be able to hear all the action, 8:30, News Talk KBOI. Boise State, 6.5-point favorites. Interesting. 6.5-point favorites at Fresno after Fresno has beaten Boise State three straight times. Going to be a tough game. Number one defense, one of the top defenses in the country, number one defense in the Pac-12. Now, Boise State's defense, with the exception of some big plays, no slouch, they can get those big plays taken care of. Boise State's going to have a really good defense by the end of the year. Hopefully it'll start this weekend. We've got your tickets to the basketball game. They're taking on the University of Idaho Vandals Saturday night. Exhibition game, Idaho Central Credit Union Arena. If you want those tickets, just text Vandals if you're a Vandal fan right now. If you're a Bronco fan, text Broncos to 208-336-3700. How many Vandal fans do we have, you know? Have you checked recently, CB?
23: At last check, it was 40 Vandals fans.
12: Out of 125 entries. So we're about 30%, right? I know I'm not supposed to do math.
23: I know percentages are not my specialty. Remember, Mike, you say we don't do math on the show.
12: Mm-hmm. But it sounds like in the top of my head, it sounds like it's about 33%, 35%, somewhere around in there. I'm guesstimating, by the way. We'll pick a winner coming up here at the end of the show today. Dominic in Boise, listening on 670 AM. Thank you for calling in this morning. Are you currently homeless or homeless in the past?
24: I've had a place for the last 4 months. I was homeless for about...
12: Did we lose you? Yes, I think we did. Dominic. I think we lost you. I did not hang up on you, I promise. You either just went through a tunnel or your phone dropped out. Dominic, are you there? Try calling us back, Dominic. In the meantime, let's get to another story we've been following and will continue to follow because this is going to be a high-profile case and we've pretty much been following as they go to court trying to make motions to get evidence kicked out of court, trying to get the charges dismissed. We're talking about the Stacey Wandra case, who is accused of kidnapping and murdering Michael Monkey Vaughn. Yesterday, he was in court again.
0: The case against the man accused of killing 5-year-old Michael Vaughn is back in court. I'm senior reporter Riley Shoemaker, and this time the focus is on what a jury may be allowed to hear, including a letter that Stacey Wandra allegedly wrote to Michael's family, and a new defense request involving what Wandra's attorneys describe as online harassment.
4: Stacey Wandra was in a Canyon County courtroom on Wednesday, following a written decision from the judge denying his request to dismiss the murder and kidnapping charges against him. But Wednesday's arguments centered on the so-called Thanksgiving apology letter found among Wandra's belongings in jail in 2022. The defense argues it was unlawfully obtained without a warrant.
5: This was a search to obtain incriminating evidence that had nothing to do with the safety and security of the jail.
4: A jail deputy testified that the searches were routine, but acknowledged receiving an email asking him to watch for the letter and forward it to detectives if found. Prosecutors argued that Wandra had limited privacy rights while incarcerated. Michael's mother, Brandy Vaughn, says she still hasn't seen the full letter.
6: So I'm hoping that one day we do get to hear the contents of the letter.
4: The judge will issue a written decision on that motion. The court also addressed a defense motion to prohibit disparaging and harassing conduct. Wandra's attorneys claim they've been followed and photographed and argue public comments could jeopardize his right to a fair trial.
5: We want our client to have a fair trial and to have a fair and impartial jury, and I want the Vaughn family to be able to express their opinions.
4: Prosecutors pushed back on restricting speech, pointing to online harassment they say also targeted the Vaughn family.
6: I don't feel that our family was harassing them. I feel that our family has suffered harassment through these in 5 years.
4: The judge said there wasn't sufficient evidence to support the broader restrictions, but directed people involved with both sides not to follow, photograph, or record case participants beyond the courthouse's front steps.
6: I think it's a great idea, because then it goes for both parties.
0: We will continue to bring you updates as we learn the judge's decision. Reporting for Idaho News 6 and senior reporter Riley Shoemaker.
12: Like I said, we're going to follow this case. It's already been going on for a while and due in court sometime next year. But we've watched as we've followed some of these high-profile cases going to court. Some of the most high-profile cases in the United States. This one right up there. I don't know if it's going to make it to court next year or not. But we get a lot of motions. The court case was not dismissed, as you heard there, by the judge. But they still need to make a decision on whether his so-called apology letter, allegedly written by Wandra to the Vaughn family while he was incarcerated in November of 2022, will be a part of the evidence. Where he basically says that he's sorry for what he did. It seems weird. I don't know the rules. I don't know the law. I am not a defense lawyer, prosecutor. I only play one on the radio from time to time. It seems weird that you would get that from being entered into the case, because it's almost like you've basically admitted that you did it. I get what the defense is trying to do, their job. And unless it was taken illegally as evidence, I hope it's not dismissed from the case. I hope for the family's sake that they get some closure on this. And we won't know until it does finally go to court. Sometime next year, or maybe the year after. 208-336-3700, #670 on your Verizon Wireless. If you want to email, you can email us also, mike@kboi.com. Got a couple of emails to get to. Mark writes in, you're probably right about homeless people here in the Treasure Valley. But why do we not go after corporate welfare, which is where the low-hanging fruit is and easily identifiable source of fraud and greed abide? Are we not going after it? I agree with you. We've heard of a number of stories right now where the Department of Justice is investigating massive amounts of fraud. And when we hear the stories of the massive amount of fraud that is found, you have to sit there and ask yourself, okay, if this is the stuff that they found, the evidence of the fraud that they're finding and that they're going to be charging on, how much fraud really was going on? when it comes to Medicaid. Even going back as far as COVID. I mean, COVID and the money that was sent out, that's still being investigated. That's 4 and 5 years ago, and they're still finding fraud in that program. The unfortunate part is it takes time. The really unfortunate part is that money's probably gone in most instances. It sucks, but it's probably gone. Another email is someone who takes care of hundreds of rentals. These rentals that the city will be putting up for homeless will get hammered. Who's going to monitor the care level of these units? Who's going to take care of the repairs? How much is that going to cost? Who's going to pay for it? And is there going to be any punitive action against the tenants that don't take care of their place? My guess is, and like I said, I have not seen what the people have to sign as far as the leases come in. But as far as taking care of the rentals, I would imagine that's going to be, because the city owns them, it's going to fall on the city. This isn't a privately owned apartment building with 95 apartments. This is city owned. The city bought the property. The city built the property. Now, granted, they got helps from subsidies, grants, things like that. But also some of it is your taxpayer dollars. So I would think and hope that the city would say, all right, we got to take care of this. We're not just going to let them in there, light a fire in the middle of the living room, plug the toilet, cause flooding, things like that. I think they're going to take care of it. If something goes wrong, you have to take care of it. And it's going to fall on the city. One way or the other, they either make sure that it's getting fixed as it goes along, or when a person finally moves out, then they're going to have to come in and completely remodel it. Or if not, you're going to have a complete slum there, which you don't want, especially when you have brand new apartments that are just being built. You want it to be nice. You want it to look nice for the people that live here and have to look at it, not just for the people who live in it and want to use it to try to get their way off of being homeless. But yeah, I get your concern over if it's going to be not taken care of, and I understand. Heck, we're probably all guilty of it at some point in our life where something doesn't belong to us. We use it, but maybe we don't take care of it as good as we would if it belonged to us or we had a fiduciary interest in it. 208-336-3700, #670 on your Verizon Wireless. Got to take a break. We've got one more segment on the way. Final chance, by the way, if you want those tickets to the BSU Idaho Vandal game Saturday night, Idaho Central Credit Union. Text Broncos if you're a Bronco fan right now to 208-336-3700. If you're a Vandal fan, text Vandals. By the way, plural on both of those. We'll pick a winner coming up here in just about 16 minutes.
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0: Hey, I'm Chris VanVleet. 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
1: That's where Never Give Up comes from. I wasn't Brock. I wasn't Roman. I wasn't Dwayne. I was last.
0: And the biggest names in pro wrestling and beyond.
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6: 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Don't forget, a few more minutes, text Broncos or Vandals. Not both. Some of you are trying to text both. It doesn't get you any more entries. If you're a Vandal fan, text Vandals. If you're a Bronco fan, text Broncos. 208-336-3700, a pair of tickets to Saturday night's game at Idaho Central Credit Union Arena. Another text message from David in Payette says, "Hi, Mike. I was hoping you could have a good talk about Proposition 1 on the abortion issue. Longtime listener and wish you could inform us better on that ballot issue." David, we are, I think, 26 or 27 days away from election. This is a subject we are going to talk about, I promise. It's not going to be today. Won't be tomorrow, probably, unless you want to call in and talk about it on Open Phones Friday, because every Friday is Open Phones Friday, and you can talk about anything you want to talk about. But it is something we're going to talk about. Part of the reason we're going to talk about it is because more money is being spent on that one issue in the state of Idaho than any other issue, any other race. Not for the Senate, not for the House, any of the local races. More money has flowed in for and against Prop 1 than any other issue. And I'm not talking hundreds of thousands of dollars. I'm talking millions of dollars. 26 days from election. Thank you, CB. I knew I was close. So I promise you, David, thanks for bringing it up. It is something we're going to be talking about. We're also going to be talking about the other proposition on the ballot and the election as we get closer, because this is the election that counts. I know all of them count. Presidential elections, more emphasis gets put on that, and it shouldn't. I'm not saying that a presidential election isn't important. I'm saying what the president does has less effect on our personal lives here in Idaho, here in Boise, here in Nampa, here in Caldwell, here in Sweet, wherever you might be listening, than elections like this year. The midterm elections have, because we're voting on our state legislative officials, local officials, county officials. That's why that's important. They are the ones that, in fact, will have as much or more influence on our lives, everyday lives, than a presidential election. That's why it's important to get out and vote for this election. Most of you, I told you, you should have received it in the mail. I got mine a little bit earlier this week. Your voting pamphlet. Don't throw it away. You may look at it and go, "Oh, junk mail." Throw it away. Don't throw it away. Read it. That pamphlet right there, by the way, I've already started reading mine, explains everything you want to know about Prop 1, David. You're going to get it in the mail. Watch for it, but don't throw it away. All right. It looks like a newspaper. All the information that you want is right there. You can also go to voteidaho.gov and get your information there. Another subject we didn't get to today, and I promise we're going to get to this tomorrow. As more and more cities try to get away from traffic cameras, license reader cameras, City of Caldwell made a decision earlier this week.
2: The Caldwell City Council also voting to extend their contract with Axon, the company that provides drone, body cameras, and license plate reader technology. The council hearing a presentation by Caldwell Police. The department says they're already in a five-year contract with Axon, which currently provides up to 112 devices. The decision would extend that contract to up to 10 years and would include license plate reader technology. The department says license plate reader technology has allowed them to make 80 arrests when it comes to drugs found in vehicles, recovered guns, even homicide cases. During the hearing, council members voting 4-1 to pass the Axon extension.
6: City councilors had conflicting opinions on the issue, but ultimately, as you heard there, passed the vote 4-1. Setting vote came from Councilwoman Diana Register, who stated that the council should consider hearing from residents and that the issue is being rushed to a vote before an in-depth conversation could be had. I don't know, because I've paid attention to this for a while, and they've been having discussions about the cameras for quite a while. Now, they did do away, from what I'm understanding, with flock cameras. But they're being replaced by Axon. And they're increasing from 45 current cameras to 65 cameras. It's one of the few cities, one of the few states, one of the few counties in our state who have wanted to add more cameras, to keep cameras. Because most of the stories, most of the places, like CUNA, are getting rid of their cameras. We'll talk a little bit more about this. Plus, tomorrow morning, we will have an update on the Colorado story we told you about a couple of weeks ago over a flock camera misidentification. And we will be doing that once again live from Delsa's Ice Cream Parlor, the hometown breakfast brought to you by Cloverdale Plumbing. First time we've ever been there, because up until recently, all they served was ice cream, but now breakfast. And we've got some great breakfast items, a lot of prizes. It all gets underway tomorrow morning. Hope to see you there. 7 o'clock.
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0: A new indictment against the ousted Venezuelan leader, Elisa Brady, Fox News, after a court hearing in New York City.
1: Former Venezuelan President Nicolas Maduro and his wife, Celia Flores, were both hit with an additional criminal charge of conspiracy to commit torture on top of the drug trafficking charges they already faced. That's according to a superseding indictment filed in Manhattan federal court. Both were captured by the U.S. military during a middle-of-the-night raid on January 3rd in their home in Caracas before being brought to New York City to answer to the drug charges to which they have pleaded not guilty.
0: Fox's Tanya J. Powers, and outside the courthouse, chance for the release of Celia Flores as her attorneys ask a judge to move her from jail to house arrest because of health issues. Just getting word of a deadly shooting at a federal courthouse in downtown Nashville. Police say a man with a gun tried to open fire and was shot and killed by security. No other details yet. Hurricane Isaias is heading for the U.S. Gulf Coast with a possible landfall tomorrow night.
2: Isaias is expected to bring high winds, lots of rain, and plenty of storm surge to the northern Gulf Coast states. The hurricane warning reaches from Ocean Springs, Mississippi, to near Apalachicola, Florida, and storm surge along the Florida coast could be 5 to 7 feet high.
3: That does not mean every location will see 5 to 7 feet of water. Exactly where the greatest surge occurs will depend on the track and where the center ultimately makes landfall.
2: Scotland Wilson is the meteorologist for Escambia County, Florida. Evacuation orders for certain areas are already posted.
0: Fox's Evan Brown in Miami. After nearly 8 months in space, 4 astronauts are back on Earth.
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0: 2 from NASA, 1 from France, and a Russian just splashing down off the coast of L.A. in a SpaceX capsule that recently brought a new crew to the International Space Station. 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
21: 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Lean, right here. I did. I love this stuff. 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

0: chatting with Miles. I'm up at like 2:35. True story. I never minded being 2:35, but you know what minded? My knees that were falling apart and my back. 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So 2:35 was a lot. I said, I got to lose some LBs, Miles. 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
1: British police investigating now former Prince Andrew's links to Jeffrey Epstein admit their searches were not lawful. A London judge confirming errors and applying for the search warrants.
2: Andrew Mountbatten Windsor was arrested in February on suspicion of misconduct in public office, police searching two of his homes as he was questioned. But now officers admit they made a big mistake and the warrants they used were not lawful. Thames Valley Police say their investigation is ongoing and they're looking into whether material they seized could still be used as evidence. The investigation involves examining whether Mountbatten Windsor shared sensitive material with his friend, the late paedophile financier Jeffrey Epstein.
1: Fox's Jonathan Savage. Andrew, the King's brother, denies wrongdoing. A young boy's unusual death at his school is under investigation.
3: The family of an elementary school student is demanding answers after a video display fell on him at his Palm Bay, Florida school, killing him. School staff said to have immediately called 911 and begun emergency life-saving measures before he was taken to a regional medical center where he later died. The victim, identified by his family as 5-year-old Bellamy Dawkins Morris, who had autism. A local report says that according to Bellamy's family, his mother was told he was moving the display board back and forth before it tipped over and fell on him. The Palm Bay Police Department is investigating. Lillian Wu, Fox News.
1: A successful organ transplant for a college football player.
4: Missouri freshman offensive lineman Johnny DJ Jones is recovering after receiving a much-needed heart transplant. In a statement from the school, Tigers coach Eli Drinkwitz announcing the surgery at the Mayo Clinic in Jacksonville, Florida went well, and Jones is on the road to recovery.
1: Fox's Frank Lanza. That heart issue was found by the school's medical staff over the summer during routine testing, and then the 18-year-old was sent to the Mayo Clinic. I'm Lisa Brady. This is Fox News.
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5: 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And now, Vince Colonnaise, live on News Talk, KBOI. Rising from the heart of the swamp, a beacon of truth is casting its light. From sea to shining sea, The Vince Show. 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
7: All right, 844-484-3872, 844-4 the USA. That's the way to join us today from coast to coast, from sea to shining sea. Boy, we have a big show for you today. Although I want to start with a tease about tomorrow. Tomorrow morning on the Vince podcast, I am going to finally have a chat with a man I've been looking to have an interview one-on-one with for a while. You ready for this? You want a hint? You want a hint as to what it's about? I'll give you an audio hint. Who could it be? Who could that be knocking at the door with the gavel? That's right. Senator Mike Lee is joining me on the program. We're going to have Senator Mike Lee on the show. Yes, we're talking about the Save America Act. Yes, we're talking about the blue slip. Yes, we're going to talk about saving the justice system. He joins me live on the podcast. We've got that video for you tomorrow. And then, of course, right here on the radio show, you'll hear from Senator Lee as well tomorrow. So big conversation ahead with Senator Mike Lee. Thank goodness. I've been trying to get this guy to stop by for a while. He's a busy man, but here he comes. Here he comes. Senator Mike Lee is going to join us, so we'll have a chat with him. But let me talk first about the midterms, you know, with the broken election system we have right now, the one that isn't fully secured, the one where not everybody has to show photo ID, where American citizens are not the only ones, apparently, who are registering to vote. The currently vulnerable election system. You know, there is a massive operation going on right now by the left, by the American news media, to demoralize you and to prevent you from casting a ballot. You know, we often talk about election rigging in the form of fraudulent ballots, non-citizens participating in elections, illegal aliens interfering, the ballots being cast in lieu of, you know, on behalf of dead people, all sorts of garbage, people being paid in the homeless people being paid in L.A. to interfere in the elections. That all of that is real. All of that is really going on. But there is one element of election rigging that doesn't get enough discussion, mostly outside of this show. And I'm going to emphasize it once again. It is controlling the American mind. Controlling your mind is a form of election rigging. We talk about it with Google. We talk about it with the big tech companies. You know, if they can suppress your ability to find out real information, they can control your knowledge about the world and deprive you of the tools you need to make wise decisions when you cast your ballot. They'll deprive you of a real story like, say, Hunter Biden's laptop exposing the crimes of his family and the way in which they were selling access to power. That story was outright suppressed by the legacy media, the big social media companies. That is an act of mind control. That is an act of election rigging. To be really explicit about what they're doing, it's election rigging. And right now there's a demoralization campaign going on to try and prevent Republican voters from participating in this year's midterms to arrest the progress you have made in terms of restoring our country's greatness. You know, all these really positive economic indicators you and I have been talking about, poverty rates at the record lows, childhood poverty rates, record lows, household incomes, record highs. Employment of American citizens has never been higher in America's history than it is today. That's true. More people entering the workforce who had left entirely. That's happening. We've got all sorts of really positive data. The border's secure. Illegal aliens are being deported en masse. Over 3 million. The federal government is shrinking in size, which means your tax burden is shrinking in size. 300,000 former federal workers now out in the private sector instead. There are forces who are trying to stop you from continuing down that path to success. And this morning, you know, I cracked open the New York Times. I always read all of the various legacy outlets, and I saw the New York Times this morning. They're leading with a piece that is meant to tell you that Republican voters are abandoning Trump. That's the piece. They say, headline, he's not making sense. How Trump has alienated voters for the GOP. And the piece starts by declaring that if Democrats make big gains this year in the midterms, it may not only be because their most loyal voters come out in force or because their candidates have converted Republican voters to their cause, which, by the way, is not happening. There's no data to support that. There's no Republican to Democrat voting constituent of any measure anywhere in the country. There's no Republican voter, no Trump voter is like, I'm voting for Democrats this cycle. That's not happening. Not at scale. There may be some onesies and twosies, but there's no trend in that direction. You see, what's really going on, if the New York Times gets its way, is they're trying to keep Republicans home. In the second paragraph, they write, instead, the Democrats' dream blue wave could come from Republicans who sour on President Trump and stay home. It already has a name, the New York Times claims. The red undertow. The red undertow. You know, you see like a red wave or a blue wave. Instead, this would be a red undertow. Republicans dragging their own voters down, preventing them from arriving at the polls. And then the New York Times, rather than support this with data, they then go on to try and convey a series of anecdotes. They quote random people saying that people are disillusioned, and maybe I'll sit this one out. It's not really a piece of journalism. It's an influence operation. It's a psyop, is what they're up to. But it does get at a real point, which is that the future is very much in our hands. The outcome of the midterms is very much in our hands. Now, will there be problems in the election? Undoubtedly, there's always problems in each successive election. In fact, the 2024 election had hundreds of non-citizens voting in it, at least based on what the Justice Department has already proven. And no doubt that number is much bigger. Much bigger. But in 2024, what happened? We won. Why did we win? We made it too big to rig. And can we do that this year? Is that possible to do again?
8: Yes!
7: Yes, the answer is yes. The answer is 100% yes. And now let me give you a whole bunch of notes of optimism on this subject. When I was on Dan Bongino's fine show yesterday, I joined Dan yesterday morning to chat with him. We were talking about the election, and I was bringing up the advantage that Republicans have in voter registration. Now, this is not a topic that you're going to hear about all over the place, but it is a very real phenomenon. Republicans have had, in the last few years, thanks to President Trump especially, an extraordinary advantage when it comes to registering new voters and bringing them to the Republican Party. Now, it wasn't always this way. In the early aughts, of course, there was Democrat voter registration drives dressed up as nonpartisan efforts, but really the basic assumption in American politics was if you were eligible to vote but not yet registered, you were very likely a Democrat voter. Democrats assumed that young people, non-white people, they call them people of color. They still use some variation of the word colored people to describe human beings. I don't know why they do that. But, well, yes, you do, actually. You know why they do that. But this is the left. The left has made all these assumptions about various constituencies in America, all of which in the end proved to be wrong, because nowadays, those young people, those non-white voters, it turns out in many cases are actually Republicans. They get registered to vote, and they're registering as Republicans. So if you go back to, again, the early aughts and you think about the vote initiatives, you had Rock the Vote. You remember Rock the Vote, the MTV initiative? That was all about trying to get Democrats registered so the Democrats could have long-term power. Rock the Vote! Remember Vote or Die? Jim, here's a fun fact. Who is responsible for Vote or Die? Do you remember that off the top of your head? This is just a fun little trivia question. Vote
9: MTV?
7: Or Die. Who, close. Who he was?
9: Will Ferrell.
7: No, not Will Ferrell. No, we're getting closer though. He may have been associated with it. It was. I'll just give you the answer. You ready? P. Diddy. Vote or Die was P. Diddy, or whatever he was called back then. Puff Daddy, Puffy, P. Diddy, whatever. The freak P. Diddy, who now all of these lefties are pretending like I didn't know him. I wasn't at the weirdo parties that he was running. That guy was the big Democrat voter registration guy. Vote or Die. That was his operation. They don't do any of that anymore. They don't do any of that anymore. Why don't they do it? And it's not just because P. Diddy's in jail. The reason is because when people register, they register as Republicans. President Trump did that. Go back to 2024. 2024, April of 2024, the Washington Post runs a headline. Democrats spar over registration as worries over young and minority voters grow. Worries? What worries? A confidential memo circulated among top Democrat donors has sparked a furious debate in Democrat circles about whether to narrow the focus of voter registration efforts to avoid signing up likely Republicans. One of the Democrat experts writing in the memo, Quote, indeed, if we were to blindly register non-voters and get them on the rolls, we would be distinctly aiding Trump's quest for a personal dictatorship, the Democrat wrote. Lunacy. It was obtained by the Washington Post. It cited recent polling that showed Trump has strength among unregistered voters. That's what the Washington Post said. That's not a real category, unregistered voters. That's a weird expression. But among Americans who are not yet registered to vote would be a better way to say that. He also warned, the Democrat operative did, that efforts to gain Democrat votes among younger and non-black people of color were often expensive. It cost more than $1,200 per net vote in 2020 by one estimate, because the groups now include so many non-Democrats. Among voters of color, he wrote, quote, only African-American registration is clearly a prime opportunity, end quote, adding that netting Democrat voters among black people cost approximately $575 a vote in 2020. So another piece of this, in addition to the problem for the Democrats that too many people are registering as Republicans, is it was too expensive to sort through them to find the ones who would actually vote for Democrats. You see the problem? It was draining the resources that the Democrat Party doesn't even have. The Republican Party is a massive war chest right now. Democrats are broke. They can't afford to register people. August of last year, the New York Times ran a similar piece. The Democrat Party faces a voter registration crisis, they wrote. They said the Democrat Party is hemorrhaging voters long before they even go to the polls. Of the 30 states that track voter registration by political party, Democrats have lost ground to Republicans in every single one between the 2020 and 2024 elections, often by a lot. That four-year swing towards the Republicans adds up to 4.5 million voters. A deep political hole that could take years for Democrats to climb out from. In fact, for the first time since 2018, more new voters nationwide have chosen to be Republicans rather than Democrats in the year 2024. All told, Democrats lost about 2.1 million registered voters in 30 states over those 4 years. Republicans gained 2.4 million. And by the way, these trends have continued. It's not just through the 2024 election, not just into 2025. It happened this year as well. I've got the details on that in just a moment. I want to take you through some of the voter registration data. Now, registering to vote is not actually casting a ballot. We have to get through that as well. But this should be cause for a lot of optimism. We've got the troops. Now we have to go to battle. More ahead on The Vince Show.
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0: How did I lose weight? And I did. Lean, right here. I did. I love this stuff. Listen, Brickhouse Nutrition been with me for a long time. So chatting with Miles. I'm up at like 235. True story. I never minded being 235, but you know what minded? My knees that were falling apart and my back. I'm like, I don't know what, before I started really lifting, probably about 190. So 235 was a lot. I said, I got to lose some LBs, Miles. 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
18: 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Vince Colonnaise.
7: All right, so 2024, Republicans dominating Democrats in voter registration so much so the Democrats give it up entirely. They're like, we're not registering new voters. 2025, Republicans dominate yet again Democrats in voter registrations. And then just days ago, I saw the Miami Herald had a piece about what's going on in Florida, in the free state of Florida. Great story. Backlash to Trump is the headline. Hasn't bolstered Florida Democrats' voter registrations. That's a weird way to say that Republicans are still running circles around Democrats on voter registrations. Isn't that funny? Of course, the Miami Herald goes with backlash to Trump hasn't helped Democrats. Well, the real story is Republican voter registrations are crushing. Republicans right now have an 8 percentage point lead over Democrats statewide. Republicans have won the voter registration fight against Democrats for the past 2 years in all 67 counties in the entire state of Florida. Just imagine if the Miami Herald wrote like a real headline on that subject instead of crapping on Trump in it. Well, people hating Trump hasn't stopped Republicans from dominating. What a wild story. And in the Florida story, we've got some really fascinating details. A reporter called Mark Caputo pulled this data. He's over at Axios these days. He's been in Florida for a while. Yeah, he's at Axios. And he said this new survey by Mason Dixon shows that the Democrats, David Jolly and Angie Nixon, those are the people running in the gubernatorial and Senate races, they're getting their rear ends handed to them right now by Byron Donalds and Ashley Moody in Florida. You know what Florida has, Jim? Florida has enthusiastic Republican voters. People who, they love being a Republican. Very proud of it. They got their Trump flags out. Love Ron DeSantis as their governor. I'm not sure, not shocked at all. In other words, Florida's got energy right now. And Byron Donalds and Ashley Moody are crushing their opponents as we speak. Now, again, don't you believe any poll reflexively, even a good one. Don't you believe it reflexively. You go and you vote. But I'm looking at this data. The Hispanic vote in Florida is Republican. Ashley Moody is winning in that race with 47% of the vote, has a plurality of the Hispanic support. And meanwhile, Nixon only has 40%. In the gubernatorial race, Byron Donalds has 48% of the Hispanic vote. David Jolly has 43%. He's by 5 points. This blows up all the conventional wisdom the left has been mouthing for years. Oh, Hispanics, they support Democrats. They would never support a Republican. Hispanics want open borders. They don't want deportations. Just lie after lie after lie. The Republicans are dominating. I'm telling you, there is a lot of good news to be found. You don't have to look hard for it. But the legacy media is attempting to demoralize you, to make you ignore this stuff, and to get you to stay home. Do not fall for it. We've got the troops. It's time to go to battle. More ahead on The Vince Show.
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25: Fox News, I'm Gianna Gelosi. A new U.S. indictment charges former Venezuelan President Nicolas Maduro and his wife, Celia Flores, with torture and other crimes.
26: So this will add on to the existing cases against both Maduro and Flores. They each face charges of cocaine importation conspiracy and weapons charges, while Maduro individually faces a narco-terrorism charge. Today, attorneys for Flores will argue that she should be released on house arrest until trial because of health issues.
25: That's Fox's Nate Foy. President Trump reportedly mulling whether or not to bomb Iran.
27: Reports indicate the Pentagon has directed CENTCOM to finalize preparations for major combat operations against Iran. Now, Axios reports the directive didn't include a specific date for launching strikes, and President Trump hasn't made any final decisions.
25: That's Fox's Trey Yanks. 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
7: All right. I want to play a little bit of audio for you in a moment from CNN's number enthusiast, Harry Enten, which we always get amused by playing his stuff because mostly it's so disheartening to Democrats when they hear what the actual math is. But he's talking about voter registration. I'll get to that in a second. But before I get there, I do have a little bit of breaking news for you. President Trump just posted moments ago about Iran. And let me see what he said here. He just nuked it and turned it into a parking lot, I think. Oh, no, I'm sorry. That's wrong. No, he wrote, quote, sorry, apologies to all the newsrooms out there. What? No, that's not what happened. He wrote, we're having productive discussions with the Islamic Republic of Iran. I want to make it clear to everybody that while Iran is in very bad condition, both economically and militarily, and while the blockade will remain in full force in effect with oil flowing in record numbers of barrels through the Hormuz Strait, 22 million barrels last night alone, says the president, with not one barrel coming from or going to Iran. We will not be attacking Iran at any time prior to the midterm elections to be held in the United States on November 3rd. Iran will not have a nuclear weapon. President Donald J. Trump. So that's the president, again, just moments ago on Truth Social, indicating that that he's in negotiations with Iran. Again, remember, this is an all of the above strategy by the president, including trying diplomacy, although the IRGC usually upends any chance of that working with each passing time. The president trying with them right now. And he says clearly as a part of the negotiations, he's indicating here that the United States is not going to be conducting strikes on Iran. But you and I both know something with certainty. That's entirely conditional on Iran's behavior. You know that. Iran can't get away with just like start blowing up ships right now in the Strait. Or launching anything at American military bases. They do that, then, you know, all bets are off. Then, of course, President Trump is striking them. But as of this moment, if the status quo holds, whatever this is right now, quote, we will not be attacking Iran at any time prior to the midterm elections. All right, so there's the president of the United States on that subject. And we'll keep our eyes on that and his Truth Social account, as always. But back to this thing about voter registration in the midterms. And I've got some audio from the president of the United States who's campaigning in Texas yesterday on behalf of Ken Paxton and against James Talafrico. And yes, the president has adopted my language entirely on that subject, which I really love. I was belly laughing watching the rally last night from the comfort of my couch. But here is Harry Enten on CNN telling their viewer that Republicans have a huge advantage right now in voter registration.
1: Yeah, it's voter registration, the long-term health of the Republican Party versus the Democratic Party in terms of how are you registered to vote, Democrat, independent, or non-affiliated, or Republican. You can see in the key swing states that we normally look at in presidential elections that, look, the Republicans are gaining versus where they were 8 years ago during Trump's first midterm election. Take a look here. GOP gains in party registration margin versus Election Day 2018. In Arizona, the Republican margin versus the Democrat, Republicans are up 4 points. How about Nevada? Republicans up 5 points. How about North Carolina? Republicans up 8 points. How about the Commonwealth of Pennsylvania? Republicans up 7 points. So when you take a look at how people are actually registering, this is not polling data, compared to where we were 8 years ago, Republicans are doing considerably better in what are the swing states, at least normally, in presidential elections.
5: Okay, so someone could look at this and say, Harry, this is 2018. What about in the last 2 years? Because trends, the polling at least, has been moving in Democrats' favor.
1: Yeah, okay, you see the polling over the last 2 years really moving in the Democrats' favor. But are they actually gaining in terms of registration, at least compared to where we were 2 years ago?
7: By the way, I want to apologize. He's clapping as he does this. He's got this thing. It's kind of charming, actually, in a way. But he's like smacking his hands right in front of his lapel microphone. Are they actually gaining in the voter registration? Democrats are not doing well, Harry Enten reports.
1: Well, I think this makes it pretty simple, right? Pretty simple. In Pennsylvania, no. North Carolina, no. Nevada, no. Arizona, no. There may be some tiny late gains that are going on right now, right? That I think over the last month, maybe Democrats are getting. But when you take the longer term view versus the 2024 election in which Republicans won all of these states, Democrats are, in fact, not actually gaining ground.
5: I'm glad you put in that disclaimer, because over the last couple months, I think people have seen some ticks up for Democrats, but not over 2 years.
1: Correct.
7: Well, here's a question. How many non-citizens are being registered to vote by the Democrats right now? Harry, what if we remove the non-citizens they've registered from the equation? That's a great question, John. If you remove the non-citizens, they have zero new people supporting the Democrat Party. I don't know, but maybe, given the number of people we're prosecuting. I've got that, too. Todd Blanche says he's been prosecuting a lot, and he's got a lot more to go.
1: Some ticks up, but they no way blows away the Republican gains.
5: Okay, so put this in historical perspective. How good is this, these bigger trends for Republicans?
1: Yeah, so you see these trends in these key swing states. How about this one? Okay. Take a look here. The GOP's best party registration position relative to the Democrats in a midterm in at least 20 years. Pennsylvania, North Carolina, Nevada, Arizona. The bottom line is this. Republicans right now are in a much stronger position than they have been, not just compared to 8 years ago, but over the long term as well. The relative health of the Republican Party, at least in terms of party registration, is pretty gosh darn good relative to the Democrats.
7: Bazinga! Or some other weird Harry Enten expression. That's super funny. I want John Berman to be like, Harry, is there any good news for Democrats in these numbers? Well, John, no.
5: Even registration over the last 10, 15, 20 years, one state where we've seen some really big shifts is Florida. What are the prediction markets saying about what might happen there in a few weeks?
1: Yeah, I remember when Florida was a swing state. But
7: you
1: look at this.
7: That.
1: Okay, the chance that the GOP wins the key races in Florida. How about that Senate race? Ashley Moody, look at that. A 91% chance. Byron Donalds in the gubernatorial race. That one's a little bit tighter. But even there, Byron Donalds is the favorite. A 76% chance, according to the cash prediction markets. The bottom line is that Florida has had major gains for Republicans and party registration. And it's reflected in the races in which people are running.
7: This is winnable, ladies and gentlemen. The whole damn thing is winnable. It's not just Florida. Every swing state in America. We've got the troops. We've got the people. We got to get them to vote. This has always been the thing. It doesn't even actually, the last few cycles, thanks to President Trump, it's just been this way. Gone are the days of the country club Republicans. Gone are the days of just the election day appearances of Republican voters. Nowadays, we have what they call in politics a lot of low propensity voters. Americans who don't vote in every election. Americans whose lives are consumed by other things. Attention to their families. Attention to their paychecks. Attention to the needs at the kitchen table that sometimes, of course, distract from American politics. So, what we need to do is just serve as a constant reminder to our friends and family that if they'd like those kitchen table issues to be more affordable,
10: if they'd like for their kids to grow up in safe and healthy environments, if they'd like to leave a better country to their children than the one that they were born into, they need to vote. We should make low propensity voters high propensity voters. That should be the goal. In the meantime, we just got to tell them. Just get them out there. Bring them. Remind them. Post to social media. Give them a call. Text them. You know, we say nagging sometimes as a, well, always as a pejorative. When you say somebody's nagging someone, you're nagging them. But whatever. Just be the squeaky wheel. Text. Hey, did you vote yet? These early voting periods right now, I know that there's been some resistance among Republican voters, and President Trump has tried to fight this. Resistance among Republican voters from participating in the early stages all across the country. We have election season now, and I'm here to remind you of a point I think that the president has made many times. You should lock in your vote. Lock it up as soon as you can. If there's an early voting period in your state, exploit it to your own advantage. Use it. Take your vote out of contention. Don't let anyone else steal it. Don't let anyone show up to the polls, not have to show an ID, claim to be you, and seize from you your voting franchise. Don't for a second allow that. Secure it. And also, one of the other most obvious explanations for why you would secure it early is because you have no idea what's going to happen on election day. You have no idea if you're going to make it to the polls. You say you will. You never know what might get in your way. You never know what unforeseen circumstance might prevent you from having your voice heard. So make it heard the moment you can. The moment you can. Secure that vote. Prevent anyone else from taking it. And use it as an opportunity to get others to go with you. We can win. Very much. We can win. Now, I mentioned Todd Blanche. He is going after these non-citizens who've been voting in our elections. So, and this is what, you know, in the absence of having voters, Democrats don't have voters. They can't even register people to vote as Democrats. So, of course, what does that mean? They have to rig elections. They have to rig communications. They have to rig the way elections are conducted. They have to try and remove Donald Trump from the ballot. And they have non-citizens that they're getting involved in the process to vote illegally. Well, Todd Blanche has been prosecuting this, and we just got an update. He did an interview with the Epoch Times. And he provided, I think, some really useful information. It's encouraging. Here's the Attorney General of the United States.
12: We have hundreds and hundreds of investigations going on. We've charged, I think, 15 different states over the past 5 weeks, individuals illegally voting in 15 states. And so this isn't an isolated issue in a particular state. It's something that's happening, I think, unfortunately, in a lot of states and a lot of places. And we also, make no mistake, we don't catch everybody. Right. So we haven't identified everybody that's voting illegally. So the fact that you've identified several hundred in New Jersey, we have several, you know, we've charged almost 100. We have several hundred investigations. It's not as if that's the end. And so, and by the way, these cases are very difficult to investigate and prosecute for DHS. We have a great partnership with them. We work the cases very closely with their agents. If there were voter ID, there would be a lot less to investigate, because you would be able to at least have the confidence that there is somebody checking that the person voting is eligible to vote and is the person that's showing up to vote, or if it's mail-in voting, safeguards around it so that you know that the person sending in their ballot is the person that's supposed to be voting.
10: The Save America Act. We need that kind of integrity. And to be clear, Senator Mike Lee is going to join me on tomorrow's show, and we'll talk at some length about this very subject. How can we achieve this? Mike Lee is not giving up. The rest of us shouldn't either. Now, the what you just heard from the Attorney General, the numbers here, that's the most important thing to me. 15 different states, in just the last 5 weeks, the United States Department of Justice has brought charges against non-citizens interfering in our elections. Now, help me out with this. Is that nothing that's happening? No, it's not. That's something. That's a big something that's happening. That's a thing that's never supposed to happen. Without evidence, the media will screech at you. The president claims that non-citizens have been interfering in our elections. Well, sure enough, 15 states, 5 weeks, hundreds of non-citizens charged with doing that very thing. And hundreds more open investigations underway, tens of thousands of people who are suspected. there's a manpower issue here. We can only have so many active investigations at once because we need human beings to conduct them. They're doing it. They're doing it. But it's one thing to catch people who've already interfered in our elections. It's another to prevent people from ever doing it again. And that's why we need the Save America Act. And that's why you need to vote this year. We need to send people to Washington who get that done. Let the status quo prevail. Don't leave the rhinos in place by themselves. Don't let the Democrats take over. Fight for your country. We have less than a month. More ahead on The Vince Show.
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10: I want to thank one of our fine sponsors today. The fine people at Preborn. Love Preborn. You know, I've got some good news for you. Over 50,000 unborn babies have been saved. And more than 5,100 commitments to Christ have happened this year through the ministry of Preborn. Isn't that great? Now, how is this happening? Well, Dan Steiner tells us, he's the president of Preborn. He says this, quote, because of you, we can invite mothers considering abortion into a Preborn network clinic to see their baby. 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Thank you, Dan. 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
10: Coming up on the program, I want to tell you about the big announcement that J.D. Vance made today, cutting off some major American companies who've been screwing over American workers and bringing in what the vice president refers to as foreign indentured servants, including some of the biggest companies on our planet, the Trump administration cracking down on them. But I do have a funny story to share with you. I don't know if you saw this, Jim. You see, Jamie Raskin wants to build a MAGA exhibit at the Smithsonian. He wants to build an entire MAGA exhibit at the Smithsonian. And you hear that, if I didn't tell you it was Jamie Raskin and you were being told, hey, there might be a MAGA exhibit at the Smithsonian, I'm like, finally, something worth seeing at the Smithsonian. But no, that's not what he wants to do. Here he is. He went on CNN last night to say that he's trying to, he basically wants to equate MAGA, Make America Great Again, to the Nazis, and he wants to create a museum exhibit to dehumanize you.
6: You've actually introduced a new bill that would direct the Smithsonian to preserve what you describe as, quote, Trump propaganda, things like the banners that are bearing his face that are on the Labor Department, the Department of Justice, all these buildings here in Washington. Why do you want the Smithsonian to preserve that stuff?
8: Well, we're going to get through this nightmare, and we want to record it the way that historians and archivists do. You know, Trump and all of his loyal sycophants are busily trying to destroy the real history of the country. That's
10: insane.
8: Why the Smithsonian is under attack.
10: And literally the opposite of the truth.
8: The Museum of American History is under attack. You know, they don't like the fact that people learn about slavery and the role that it played in our Civil War.
10: What role did the Democrats play in slavery, Jamie Raskin?
8: Like people learning about the Civil Rights Movement, the great civilizing struggle.
10: What role did the Democrats play in the Civil Rights Movement, Jamie Raskin?
8: Rules of American history, and they're trying to suppress it. And so I want to reverse that and say we're not going to suppress the history
10: what
8: of Donald Trump
10: artist.
8: And authoritarianism in America. We're going to teach it. And we're going to turn those things into exhibits.
10: You know, it's funny. Donald Trump has the chance to do the funniest thing ever here. He should announce that Jamie Raskin's bill should pass the Congress because he thinks it'd be wonderful to build a MAGA exhibit inside of the Smithsonian. And we should find Republicans who are willing to co-sponsor the legislation. Now, the legislation right now is jacked up. It's like written in such a way to, again, demonize huge swaths of the American people. But the president should straight up come out and be like, I'm ready to support a MAGA exhibit. I'm asking Jamie Raskin to come by the White House. We can work on the details, but I think this is a great idea. Wouldn't you love that? Wouldn't that be the funniest thing ever? If the president just straight up invited him over to the White House, this would be the one limited circumstance where Jamie Raskin would get a White House invitation. Yeah, come on over. Let's do a MAGA exhibit

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8: Clarification from the White House. I'm Lisa Brady, Fox News. President Trump just posting the U.S. will not be attacking Iran before the midterm elections. Also writing that discussions with Iran are productive and that Iran is in very bad condition. This after reports of preparations to possibly resume full-scale military operations. New arrests near a second U.S. military facility in England.
9: RAF Molesworth is home to a branch of the United States Europe Command and a U.S. Military Intelligence Analysis Center. Two men, Latvian nationals, were found at 2 a.m. today local time inside the base perimeter and were arrested on suspicion of trespass and criminal damage.
8: Fox's Jonathan Savage. The arrest came after security found an abandoned vehicle and a breached fence. Police say so far no link to a suspected plot against a U.S.-run base in Fairfort. Former Venezuelan leader Nicolas Maduro, already facing drug and weapons charges in the U.S., is now also accused of ordering torture and other human rights abuses against thousands of people.
10: They did this for 25 years to stifle political dissent.
8: U.S. Attorney Jamie McDonald says a new indictment also adds the charges for Maduro's wife. The Trump administration accusing a tech giant of abusing a foreign worker program.
11: Vice President J.D. Vance says Microsoft is abusing H-1B visas by firing American workers in favor of lower paid foreign employees.
12: They're coming in and being mistreated by their employers and being used to undercut the wages of American workers.
11: Vance described the visa holders as indentured servants. Citing abuse of the system, Vance says Microsoft is now being suspended from a program to apply for green cards for foreign workers. H-1B visas are intended for employers to recruit high-skilled jobs that are difficult for Americans to fill. Tech companies are the biggest users.
8: Fox's Jared Halpern at the White House. No public response yet from the company. 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
13: En garde! U.S. Olympians do it. 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
1: Police in Nashville now say a man who was shot and killed at a federal courthouse today was armed with a pistol and a knife, pulling out the knife after trying to fire the gun before he was shot by security. Initial reports are that he is believed to have been from out of state, but no details on why he was at the courthouse. Newly released body cam footage of the minutes after a first grader shot and injured his teacher in Virginia 3 years ago.
2: After first grade teacher Abby Zwerner was shot, a reading specialist inside the Newport News Richneck Elementary School held a six-year-old boy as police entered the room. He told the police he stole the gun from his mother.
3: When you shot the gun, did anything hurt you?
4: No.
3: Let me see your hands.
5: Nobody has sex on fire.
6: Where is the weapon?
3: It's on the floor.
4: It's over there.
3: Stop. That's not how we stop.
2: The six-year-old told police he didn't care if they called for backup or if he went to jail. The teacher, Abby Zwerner, survived and was awarded $10 million after a civil trial. The boy was placed with a relative, and his mother was sentenced to 2 years in prison. She was released earlier this year. Jessica Rosenthal, Fox News.
1: An escalation in France as protests that started weeks ago over school conditions grow.
7: Tens of thousands of people here, and it really was going on without incident, but there was some sort of confrontation between the police who are out here and a small group of the protesters. Then tear gas was fired, a bit of a rush from the protesters as they were trying to kind of get out of whatever danger they were in. And then we really saw this huge crush of riot police rushing towards all the protesters out here. At one point, they had the water cannons out. They were spraying all these protesters who were then rushing towards the police. So for a moment there was a bit of a direct clash of a line of riot police officers and the protesters.
1: Fox's Jeff Paul in Paris. There have been thousands of arrests and hundreds of injuries reported since the protests began. The Dow's down 140. I'm Lisa Brady, Fox News.
8: This Saturday.
9: And he's going to be knocked down and sacked, and the Broncos will have their first sack of the game. Edward is extremely excited.
8: Your Broncos are in California to take on Fresno State.
9: Mattson on a reverse. No, he fakes it to Jones, throws the pass to Matt Wagner. Catch number 7. What a razzle-dazzle play by Maddox Mattson.
8: 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News Talk, KBOI. And now, Vince Colonnaise, live on News Talk, KBOI. Rising from the heart of the swamp, a beacon of truth is casting its light. From sea to shining sea, The Vince Show. Here's Vince Colonnaise.
10: All right, 844-484-3872, 844-4-THE-USA. That's the way to join us today from coast to coast, from sea to shining sea. Get in here on the program, as always. Great to have you with us, America. A big announcement today from the White House addressing a massive problem for the American workforce that no other administration has meaningfully addressed until now. Vice President J.D. Vance today, alongside the rest of the fraud task force, announcing that he is cutting off Microsoft, a huge American company, and Adobe as well, from sponsoring H-1B visa workers seeking green cards. A big announcement here. I'm going to play the Vice President of the United States first and then give you some sense of what this means and why this system is built the way it is, kind of how these companies are exploiting it. Here's the Vice President. Listen.
11: So if the H-1B visa is how people come into the country, the PERM program is how they stay in the United States to begin with. Now, there has been no company in the United States, unfortunately, that has abused this system more than Microsoft. And let me just give you a couple of statistics on this. So in the last year, Microsoft, and I want to be clear about the data here, so let me check this, but Microsoft laid off last year 6,000 American workers. At the same time, the company benefited from 6,300 H-1B visas and almost 3,000 green cards. In other words, if you do the math, for every worker that Microsoft laid off, they replaced that worker with 1.5 foreign indentured servants. Now, that is a scandalous system that we've allowed in this country for far too long. But thanks to the work of this task force and thanks to the empowerment of the President of the United States, we're going to stop it. Because thanks to an ongoing investigation, we have decided to suspend the PERM program for Microsoft, which means they will no longer be able to apply they'll no longer be able to take those H-1Bs and apply for permanent resident status within the United States of America.
10: Okay, this is seismic. Now, I just need to explain the basics here of the H-1B program and how it functions in the United States of America. What these companies have done, and you know this well, and in fact, when President Trump was running in 2015, he made a big deal out of this in the first place. This has always been a concern for him. You get these big companies, these big corporations, and what they do is they'll have their American workers, they'll force them into retirement, and in the process, as a condition of getting their severance, will make them train their foreign worker replacements and bring those foreign workers in under the H-1B visa program. Now, the way the law is set up, they're supposed to be trying to seek American workers to do these jobs. And the way the American companies kind of skirt around that is they'll do this kind of lame effort to appeal to an American worker. Oh, yeah, we put up a job posting somewhere no one could see it, and we didn't get enough response, so we decided we had to import all of these foreign workers. And the reality of this system is that when the foreign worker is brought in under this visa program, it's pretty pernicious, and J.D. Vance did a good job of explaining it today, but I'll just offer this explanation to you. The way it works is that person is tethered directly to the company that brings them in. Does that make sense to you? So as an American citizen on the open job market, you have leverage in a negotiation. Why? Because you can go somewhere else. You can go to another company in your industry and work for them. And when you're in a salary negotiation, that leverage is either implicitly or explicitly on the table. I don't have to do this here. I could go somewhere else. And normally you should have that leverage at your disposal. But if you're in an industry that's being overtaken by this kind of H-1B visa worker abuse, the way that it's structured, when a company brings in an H-1B worker, that worker is completely tethered directly to that company. They have no portability. They have no leverage. They're not allowed to compete on the open market in the United States of America. So when they're sitting there at the table for that salary negotiation, they're already starting with way less leverage than you would have had if that job was available to you. You see what I'm saying? Like, they can come in and they can undercut the price of an American worker by 20, 30, 40, 50% because they're bringing in somebody from a foreign country, perhaps where they already have a situation where the money it's a country that's in poverty. And so even taking a 50% pay cut on the average American worker means that they're going to make bank relative to the wealth, the per capita wealth in their own country. But they're a foreign indentured servant. They can't go anywhere else. The company has them over the barrel. And as a result, they're underbidding American workers and screwing you over in the process. You see how this works? This is a rampantly abused system. And one of the reasons why this can happen is because these are very powerful companies. Microsoft is a very powerful company. They have a lot of weight to throw around. They have a lot of money to throw around. They have a lot of lobbyists to throw around. They have a lot of lawmakers who are in their pocket to throw around. So the way this system perpetuates is through cronyism, corruption. And the only way you redress it is to have the courage to break through that kind of corruption. Here's J.D. Vance doing it today, surrounded by a bunch of other people who are, including the Attorney General of the United States, who are fighting on behalf of American workers here. This, boy, this is a breath of fresh air. How in the world can you blackpill on this, by the way? Like, if we're going towards the midterms and you're thinking, okay, are these guys fighting for American workers? Explicitly, they're fighting for American workers. Here's the Attorney General of the United States on these H-1B scams.
4: For too long, employers have engaged in tactics, as you've just heard from the Vice President and Secretary Sonderling, to protect and in some cases prefer foreign workers for all sorts of job opportunities. These practices have shut American workers out of the economy of their own country and have made it more difficult for both recent college graduates and also experienced workers to get a fair shake at the employment market and a fair wage, but no longer.
10: Look, the reason why we have these kinds of worker visa programs, nominally, when they were built in the first place, the reason why we're supposed to have them is because if you need some sort of extraordinary assistance that you can't truly find in the United States, or you're trying to bring in somebody who has such incredible talents, one of the guys who was used as an example today was Elon Musk. How do we get a guy who was born in South Africa into the United States, make him a part of our system so that we can all succeed on the strength of his capabilities? Well, we should have an immigration system that searches out, looks out for people who can add to the sum total of American wealth and prosperity. Let's bring those kinds of people in. I don't think anybody disagrees with that. Although right now we should probably have a full-blown moratorium on the legal immigration system until we get everything back under control again. But that's how the system's supposed to work. That's not what's happening. This is a fully exploitative system where American workers don't have the opportunities that should be afforded to them. Perfectly capable. Perfectly capable. You know, the vice president said today that one of the things he really detests, and I agree with him, is when people say Americans just won't do those jobs. Have you heard that attack? This attack on American capability, American desire, on American adventure. This is Americans just won't do those jobs. That's not true. Americans have a sense of self-worth. Americans want jobs. They want to do good jobs. They want to be paid well to do those jobs. They want to be able to take care of their families. What Americans shouldn't stomach is a government that betrays them at every turn and gives their jobs away in this really corrupt and exploitative way to foreigners who are working at horrifically low wages. That we shouldn't stomach that at all. So the Trump administration is doing something about it. I also have, here's more from the vice president of the United States, kind of talking about the difference here in terms of the money, how the, like what these companies have gotten away with.
11: Here's the basic data. If you are working as an H-1B visa in the United States of America, you're earning $20,000 less than an American citizen hired in the same position. If you were brought in by one of these foreign outsourcing firms, you're making $48,000 less than an American citizen in a similar position. So I'm sure that everybody here understands the game that is being played. You bring in indentured servants from outside the country, you lay off American workers, and if you're a corporation, you make a ton of money by undercutting the wages of American workers, replacing them with people who frankly shouldn't be in the United States of America to begin with. This is a terribly pernicious system. It's gone on for too long, and we'd all encourage, by the way, Congress to do something about it, but there are things within our authority under the law, our regulatory authority as an administration, to fix this problem, and that's exactly what we're going to do.
10: You know, one of the obvious benefits of going after a big-name company like Microsoft, does this not send a warning shot to every other company, including the no-names all across the country who are doing this very same practice? Like, holy crap, they're going to go after Microsoft? I don't have the money Microsoft has. I can't afford the lawyers that Microsoft does. I don't have the Washington connections that Microsoft has. This is a huge warning. There's a reason why they led with telling everybody they were going after Microsoft today. In fact, this caught at Washington so by surprise today. I'm reading, Jim, I'm looking at Politico. I think they have a 7-paragraph piece on this subject. They can barely handle it. The Trump administration has halted the ability of tech giants Microsoft and Adobe to sponsor H-1B visa workers seeking green cards. Vance made the comments during a press conference on visa fraud, during which he argued Microsoft is discriminating against Americans. They sure are. By prioritizing foreign workers. Labor Secretary Keith Sonderling announced later at the event that his department is also suspending Adobe from the program. Vance said, quote, our message to Microsoft is you're a great American company, but you've got to hire great American workers. The announcement is the result of an administration-wide effort to crack down on alleged abuse of work visa systems. Vance on Thursday accused tech giant Microsoft of fraud, citing the company's decision to eliminate thousands of workers earlier this year. U.S. tech companies often rely on H-1B visas to hire foreign-born workers with specialized technical details. Vance saying, quote, for every worker that Microsoft laid off, they replaced that worker with 1.5 foreign indentured servants. Politico ends abruptly. Spokespeople for Microsoft and Adobe did not immediately respond to a request for comment. Well, yeah, they've got to talk to their lawyers. More ahead on The Vince Show.
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4: I just got a note from Don. Don writes in and tells me he's sitting at home right now, unemployed. Said, I had my job sent to India. I had to train my replacement for 4 months. He has a computer and information systems degree, 38 years of experience, and can't get a job. I'm sitting at home waiting to hear back from the 100 resumes and applications I've sent out. So here you have Don experiencing the very thing that the Trump administration is now addressing. Here is Stephen Miller, who's always been a voice of reason on this subject, going after Microsoft and these other companies for their visa abuse. Listen to this.
7: Task force and put the vice president in charge. Our worst nightmares about the fraud that had been taking place in this country were exceeded. Fraud that has been going on for years, decades, and in some cases, generations. Vice President Vance and his team have exposed historic volumes of food stamp fraud, daycare fraud, Medicaid fraud, health care fraud, Social Security fraud, every kind of fraud you can imagine that steals from and betrays American families and workers. Today is no different. What the task force, partners in law enforcement have uncovered is systemic immigration fraud that violates the laws and statutes of the United States to undercut American workers and labor. The H-1B program and the PERM program that's attached to it have explicit statutory commands that must be followed. It requires individuals, for example, to have a unique, highly specialized occupation, as one example. And yet, in case after case after case, we see individuals that are being brought into the country for skills that are not specialized, that are not unique, and that are not skilled, and that are doing work that is currently being done by American workers, but at vastly lower pay.
4: It's a scam. It's a total scam. And you have, you know, Stephen Miller says, look, America's blessed. We've got some of the most exceptional talent in history.
7: I think one of the important things that I would like everyone to take home today is that America is blessed with some of the most exceptional talent that has ever existed in the history of the world. Homegrown American talent. This has been true since the day our country was founded. Go back to the Wright brothers and the journey into the skies. The industrial base that powered us through World War II. The genius of American spaceflight and aviation. Homegrown American talent has been at the center of one revolution after another. As the Vice President said, we always welcome and bring to this country individuals who have exceptional gifts to share with our country. But what we don't do and can't do is crush and kill the dreams of millions of young children in middle school and high school who want that first step in the ladder but are unable to get it, or mid-career workers who've dedicated their lives to a company and are given 2 weeks' notice just because someone else somewhere in the world is willing to do the job 20, 30, 40, 50% cheaper than they are. And a lot of the reason why they can do it so much cheaper is they are able to then go back to their home countries in the future, and if they're living in a country where the average salary is $2 a day or $3 a day, taking half of an American worker's salary is still a raise in their home country. The last...
4: It's all true, which of course makes it a great Stephen Miller address. Perfect. Glad these guys are addressing it. Yeah. Actually, coming up, I want to talk to you about something else that's going on in the election. Is there a chance that a hoax is emerging with a Democrat candidate in Arizona? We'll take a close look. Bizarre story. More ahead.
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13: Fox News, I'm Tom Graham. President Trump says the U.S. military will not attack Iran between now and the midterms. He posted that message on Truth Social. The announcement comes as the U.S. military appears to be gearing up for fresh strikes.
14: Reports indicate the Pentagon has directed CENTCOM to finalize preparations for major combat operations against Iran. Now, Axios reports the directive didn't include a specific date for launching strikes.
13: Fox's Trey Yinks in Tel Aviv. Four people returning to Earth following a months-long stay aboard the International Space Station. NASA monitoring the touchdown.
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4: There's a story out of Arizona I want to talk to you about coming up. A congressional candidate, Democrat, her name is Bernadette Green Placentia, and she claims that she was horrifically attacked recently. But I'll go through it with you because I'm reading this and I'm going, some of these details do not sound real at all. I'll be candid with you. If she really was attacked, whoever attacked her should be given the death penalty, and you'll understand why when I share this with you. But if this is a hoax, it's really, really vile. I've got more details on that coming up in just a moment. But I want to talk to you just about the midterms for a moment. President Trump going to Texas yesterday, campaigning for Ken Paxton and against James Talafrico, which the president, boy, he loves that name. Jim, I feel like I really made it in life. Coining Talafrico, one of the highlights of my life. Right up there. Well, not really. My wife's going to get mad if I say that. Right up there with my marriage and my child. But somewhere near there, James Talafrico. Yo, if we stop him, if this guy does not get elected, whatever tiny portion of the electorate who was compelled to show up to the polls to stop James Talafrico, Jim, I think you and I can safely take credit for that. I think that'll be a lot of fun. But here's the president of the United States. Thank you. Yes, I wanted to have a vote of confidence. Here's the president yesterday saying he doesn't even know the guy's real name.
23: What do you say? That's the number one issue for America.
4: No. That's not actually the piece of audio. Where's my audio here? Stand by. Here he is. Here he is in Texas campaigning for Ken Paxton. Listen.
2: We got to get the best guy. He'll be one of the best. I'll tell you what. He'll be one of the best senators that we have in this country. You watch. I know my people. I know my people. And I just made enemies of about 53 senators, but that's okay. But Texas will be almost instantaneously destroyed if Telefrico gets in. I don't even know his other name, you know? I have
4: no. You see? You see? Mind control. Jim, we're controlling people's minds. We've done it. We've replaced the language. Yes, James Talafrico is a far more fitting name for that whack job. He's a creep. He's a big-time creep. Producer Josh, today on my podcast, he played a piece of audio for me. I wasn't sure if I had heard it before. There's so many freaky James Talafrico clips. But this is the one where he says that he really loves trans kids. This is not the podcast. This is him speaking before the State House. He says he's got a message for the trans kids at home.
5: To the trans kids watching at home, I just want to say I love you.
4: Ooh. Isn't that weird the way he says it? Like, he really leans into the I love you. Like, he's almost groaning the I love you. This is super creepy.
5: Watching at home, I just want to say I love you.
4: Ugh. The guy's nasty, isn't he? He's nasty. You hear clips from this guy, and you're like, dude, never. Never in a million years. Never in a million years should you be in the United States Senate. President had some funny moments. He yesterday was talking about, have you noticed that on the campaign trail, he refers to Talafrico as a vegan? Now, what's a vegan? I remember asking, I think we did that this week. I was like, hey, I don't know if the president knows how to pronounce that thing, or if he's just making up his own pronunciation. It's a vegan. Last I checked, maybe I'm wrong. Maybe it's vegan. It's a vegan. The president said last night that Melania, his wife, the first lady, approached him and told him he's got to fix his pronunciation. It's not vegan, she said. Here's the president.
2: He said all of a sudden, he's a vegan. You know, my wife told me, sir, do me a favor. You have to do me just a little bit of a favor. It's not vegan, it's vegan. I don't know about that stuff. I'm not into it. And he said, it's vegan. Please pronounce that word properly. I called it vegan, vegan. I thought it was, how the hell would I know? I like steak.
4: Now, my favorite part of that clip is not that he's, doing this, like, self-effacing humor where he's like, yeah, I was mispronouncing it. Vegan is the appropriate thing. My favorite part of the clip is where he says that Melania called him sir. There's no way. Look, if somehow Donald Trump has convinced his wife to call him sir, I bow down before him. I've never met a man in my entire life who's convinced his wife to refer to him as sir. If Donald Trump has pulled that off, he's won. He's done. He's won the entire game of life. I'm very impressed at that point. She said, Melania came to me and she said, sir.
2: He said all of a sudden, he's a vegan. You know, my wife told me, sir.
4: I doubt that. I think that was a rhetorical flourish. I don't actually think that she called him sir. I'd be shocked by that. But that's a lot of fun. The president cracking me up yesterday. Also, Jim, he reiterated his points about Iran nuking San Diego and Los Angeles yesterday. And in case you're wondering, the media, there were some media outlets who did intentionally distort it immediately. They once again tried to cut this up to try and make it seem like he was advocating for Iran to take a shot at Los Angeles. Listen to the audio and then tell me, what is he advocating for here?
2: Can't let them have a nuclear weapon. And I'll tell you what, oil, a little more, maybe more than a little bit. A lot of people thought it would be 3, 4, 5 times that. When I went in, I thought it could be much higher than that. But we are paying less than under the Biden administration. He didn't do anything. He gave you the highest inflation in history. He didn't do anything. But you want to see trauma, you want to see problems, and I said it the other day, let them hit a missile into San Diego or Los Angeles on the way. Let them hit, you want to see a horror show, you want to see problems, let them hit San Diego, let them hit Los Angeles, and you want to see some bad things happen, you want to see a country that would be in free fall, We're not going to let that happen. We protect our cities. We protect our country. We're not letting that happen.
4: Any confusion about this? Anything? I mean, he straight up says, yeah, the gas prices, they're a little high. Small price to pay, though. We got to stop the nukes. We can't let Iran have a nuke, which is the same position he's taken, I think, every single day of his presidency. Iran can't have a nuclear weapon. And the media distort it and say that he's advocating for Iran to have a nuclear weapon and to use it against Los Angeles. These people are so fundamentally dishonest. So dishonest. So brazen. So fake. So completely fake. So there he is making the same point again last night. It's crystal clear what he means by it. Now, as far as the race in Texas, I think the president obviously was enjoying himself last night, paying a visit to Texas and standing alongside Ken Paxton, who is clearly the beneficiary of this. I was told, by the way, the media is telling me that Ken Paxton does not want Donald Trump to support him. And yeah, that's funny because I just watched a rally where Ken Paxton looked pretty excited about the fact that President Trump was there and was standing shoulder to shoulder with him campaigning in the state. Ken Paxton got President Trump's endorsement. Ken Paxton getting so many of Trump's voters backing him. It kind of seems like these guys are walking in lockstep with one another towards a big victory in Texas. But the president just posted a few minutes ago to Truth Social that James Talafrico, again, his words, ready? Talafrico, and Jimmy capitalized the word freak. He just wrote the portion of the name that says freak is all capitalized. Talafrico has been missing for 12 days. He's been missing. Put him on a milk carton. Look at this. Now, after looking for him throughout all of Texas and beyond, probably even weirder places than anyone would think possible, he put out a statement that he has the flu. 12 days is a long time to rid yourself of the so-called flu bug. What's going on? The president asked. We need a senator that's a proven champion, like one that has been, without question, the greatest attorney general in the history of Texas and one of the greatest in the USA. His name is Ken Paxton, and he will never let you down. Thank you for your attention to this matter, President Donald J. Trump. Yeah, so Talafrico, early on, I think it was about 2 weeks ago, he started skipping campaign events. He appeared at one by video. And then he was like, I'm sorry, I can't be there. I have the sniffles. I can't be at your event. He's been AWOL on the campaign trail at a really inopportune time for a major Senate candidate. The guy's not even appearing at campaign events. And the president has just emphasized that it's been 12 days now that Texas has been liberated from Talafrico sightings, which is, I'd say, kind of weirdly, a blessing. You don't have to see James Talafrico on the campaign trail. But 12 days is a lot of time not to be making campaign appearances. It gives Ken Paxton all the oxygen. Jim, what are the ads like right now on television in the state? Has the tenor of the advertising shifted meaningfully? Because I know a month ago or so, the conversation we were having was that it was just wall to wall. James Talafrico is a normal person. He's going to be a great Texas senator. Does it still sound like that on television right now?
7: No, the PACs have done a pretty good job at nailing Talarico on all his freaky comments. And the Paxton ads themselves have been really, really good. Basically just laying out what he would do as a senator and what his accomplishments have been as attorney general. And they're very good ads. And Talarico, the big tell is Talarico's got this one ad out with him, like basically freaking out about the things that Paxton is, or the PACs are saying about him. He's like, these things are not true. I don't support trans surgery for children. When we know that he does, when we can provide the audio clips that he does, you know, and he said, he leads it off with, I'm not a member of the Chinese Communist Party.
4: Yeah.
7: I'm like, I don't know that you've ever been accused of that, but that's kind of weird.
4: Now, I saw this. This is him. Here it is. This is what you're referencing.
8: Ken Paxton is lying about my record, even making fake AI videos of me. No, I'm not a member of the Chinese Communist Party. No, I don't support sex change surgeries for kids.
4: Now, by the way, like, this is all stuff that he's on the record actually doing. So Ken Paxton's not making things up about him. He's just playing his own words back and revealing, like, this is what he's for. I just played audio of you, of him a moment ago saying that he loves, he kind of groans it too. He's like, I really love those transgender kids. Like, dude, you're a freak. It's on camera. You did it. And this wasn't even hidden camera. This was like the floor camera at the state legislature capturing his words during open session. And here he is. I mean, in the ad you're referencing, when he says, I don't do fake AI videos, he's literally standing in a fake AI set. He's walking across he's walking in front of a green screen that of like a bunch of random televisions behind him showing all of the various ads in Texas and how I'm not what they say in the ads. This is a sign of desperation. This is a sign of what's going on with his internals. The Democrats know, because they're conducting polls on this subject, what Texas voters think of this freak. They know that his own words are damaging him. And rather than try to explain them, he's trying to convince you that those words were never uttered. He's lying. He's using this ad that's now running in Texas to lie, including about the use of AI, because the entire backdrop is artificially generated. It's all fake. It's the whole thing. It's typical. Now, of course, that was recorded before he disappeared. He was on the campaign. He was on the campaign trail 12 days ago. Since then, he hasn't been seen. And you know what? I don't care if they find him. he can stay missing. That would be great. That would be a wonderful way to conclude this campaign. More ahead on The Vince Show.
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4: Abdul El-Sayed. Let's move now to Michigan. You know that Abdul El-Sayed is about to campaign with Barack Hussein Obama? The two of them, old frickin' frack, they're about to hit the campaign trail together. I was telling you this week about the real story on Abdul El-Sayed and how linked up he is with the establishment of the Democrat Party. He keeps pretending like, I would never take a single dollar from a rich person. Meanwhile, he is a Soros family stooge. He just did a big fundraiser in New York. He just did a big fundraiser in Hollywood recently with Jeffrey Soros, saying that this is one of my favorite guys. I've known him for years. Abdul El-Sayed, he's one of ours. And they were, what was it, like $50,000 a plate, Jim? It was an expensive event in order to help the campaign. And in attendance was Obama World. All the big Obama officials were all there. So Obama and Abdul El-Sayed are truly very close to one another. And this is a big establishment con job. He keeps pretending like he's some outsider. He's going to break the system. I'm a progressive. I'm different than the establishment Democrats. When, of course, he's entirely tied up with them. Now, having said that, the guys are about to campaign together. I just saw CNN's Andrew Kaczynski has his own little operation called K-File. And you may have heard of this from time to time. K-File, what Andrew does is he'll dig through the, basically the internet. He'll just go back through the old files on various politicians of both parties and say, well, here's what they used to say. Here's what they said in their social media accounts. Here's what happened in the past. And in Abdul El-Sayed's case, Andrew found that El-Sayed spent a bunch of time over the last years crapping on Obama, saying that he was a big, fat failure. Now, he's not saying that Obama's a failure for the reasons that you and I might say Obama's a failure, like taking over a sixth of the economy, destroying the American healthcare system, leading to the most division in this century in American history. He's one of the single most divisive politicians to ever occupy the White House. No, he's not saying that. He's saying Obama didn't go far enough to upend the country. that he didn't stage the, quote, systems intervention he needed to really go the radical distance. And Al-Sayed apparently wrote in the Huffington Post in 2012 that Obama had failed to deliver hope and change, accused him of perpetuating war, violating our civil liberties, deporting more people from our shores than any other president before him, and his list of failures goes on, Al-Sayed wrote. He says that this memory will serve not as a reminder of the history we made that night, meaning of 2008, but of the silly emotions of a naive young man who didn't understand that hope and change required more than flowery prose and a winning smile. I have little hope because there has been less change. Less change. And now he's campaigning with him. Now they're going to go on the road together. Now, I've got good news for you there. Obama sucks at helping other candidates get elected. That's just true. Anybody who's followed the politics of this knows that Obama is really terrible. He doesn't have a golden touch. It's a Midas touch in the traditional sense of the myth. Remember, everything Midas touched turned to gold. That wasn't a good thing. It destroyed everything. Obama's good at destroying stuff. Hopefully he destroys Abdul's camp.
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6: No new attacks on Iran for now. I'm Lisa Brady, Fox News. The commander-in-chief appears to be ruling them out before the midterm elections.
7: The U.S. will not be attacking Iran anytime prior to the November 3rd midterm elections, President Trump says. Writing in a social media post, his administration is having productive discussions with the Islamic Republic of Iran. He says U.S. sanctions and a naval blockade will remain in full force, and oil will continue to transit through the Strait of Hormuz. In recent days, the president has signaled he believes the conflict with Iran will end soon with either a deal or renewed airstrikes. The president and other administration officials also say Iran's economy is on the brink of collapse.
6: Fox's Jared Halpern at the White House, the president posting after reports of preparations for possible strikes. President Trump just kicking off a summit celebrating scientific innovation.
8: In the golden age of America, this is the golden age.
6: Honoring tech leaders, including the Microsoft CEO, just hours after the company was suspended from a U.S. visa program accused of abusing it by replacing American workers with foreign workers. Microsoft just out with a statement denying that, saying it looks forward to providing the administration with additional information. Venezuela's ousted leader Nicolas Maduro and his wife, Celia Flores, now face more charges in the U.S., accused in a new indictment of ordering torture and other human rights abuses against thousands of people, including some Americans.
9: Maduro, Flores, and other Venezuelan leaders tried to silence political opposition through murder and threats to murder victims' families, electric shock, asphyxiation, starvation, so-called punishment cells, beatings, and rape.
6: U.S. Attorney Jamie McDonald calls it the epitome of corruption. Maduro and Flores were captured by the U.S. military in January, previously pleading not guilty to other counts. 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
0: U.S. Olympians do it, your neighbor's kid does it, and yes, it's the only socially acceptable way to carry a sword, fencing. 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
6: Storm prep underway along the U.S. Gulf Coast with the first hurricane of the Atlantic season taking aim and strengthening. States of emergency in Florida and Alabama, where Fox Weather meteorologist Michael Estime is in Mobile.
15: The governor, Kay Ivey, issuing those not just evacuation orders for zones A and B starting at noon today, but also a state of emergency for those 40 counties. The expectation is this. By the time we get to late Friday night into the wee early morning hours of Saturday, that's when we're expecting for our hurricane East.

0: Isaías to become a Category 2, possibly Category 3 storm.
1: Isaías expected to intensify rapidly and bring strong winds and a life-threatening storm surge from the Florida panhandle to southern Mississippi. Possible landfall late tomorrow or early Saturday. An armed man is shot and killed at a federal court in Tennessee.
2: Nashville police spokesman Don Aaron says police responded to the Fred Thompson Federal Building this morning after court security shot a man who pulled a gun on them.
3: We believe that the individual attempted to discharge the gun, but it did not fire. He then transitioned to a knife at the security checkpoint and a confrontation with a security person who was manning that checkpoint.
2: The security personnel opened fire, and the man later died at a hospital. Law enforcement says the man was in his 40s and from out of state, but it wasn't clear why he was at the courthouse or what his motive was. Police said they searched his car, which was parked near the courthouse, and did not find any threat associated with the vehicle. Jessica Rosenthal, Fox News.
1: U.S. mortgage rates higher for the seventh week in a row in the latest figures from Freddie Mac. The average 30-year fixed rate, 7.4%, its highest level in nearly 3 years. And stocks are lower. The Dow's down 28 points. The S&P down 54. It's a sell-off for the NASDAQ, dropping 415 points. I'm Lisa Brady, Fox News.
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4: And now, Vince Colonnaise, live on News Talk, KBOI. Rising from the heart of the swamp, a beacon of truth is casting its light. From sea to shining sea, The Vince Show. 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
8: All right, 844-484-3872, 844-4-THE-USA. That's the way to join us today from coast to coast, from sea to shining sea. Come on now, get in here on the program. We've got a lot going on. There's a story out of Arizona right now, which I read last night, Jim, and I was like, how am I reading exactly? It starts as kind of a nightmare tale, and then you start reading some of the details, and I'm just going to be completely candid, as I always am with you. I'm a little suspicious of the details. There are some Jussie Smollett-style red flags throughout this thing. Now, again, my instincts might be wrong. They might be wrong. Could be. It's happened before. I'll readily admit that, but let me walk through this with you. It's from a news outlet called the Phoenix News-Times. Headlined, congressional candidate is raped while repairing her campaign signs. This is about a Democratic congressional candidate by the name of Bernadette Green Placentia. And here's how they write the piece. They say it was just after 2 a.m. This is an important detail. 2 o'clock in the morning on a pitch black Friday morning when Bernadette Green Placentia's life changed. The Democrat candidate for Congressional District 8 strolled across a parking lot to repair a damaged campaign sign. It was a routine she had followed all summer, they write. This time she only made it a few yards. An attacker smashed her over the head. She blacked out. She woke up to find a strange man on top of her. Green Placentia struggled to open her eyes. She felt a sharp pain below her waist. The attacker was pulling himself from her. I'm not giving you the detail that they wrote in the piece, but you get the idea. She heard him mumble something like, "Ich How do I present this on the air? Ick bleep. Ick bleep. The word ick, I just want to emphasize, there's a dash IC, meaning she hears the very end of the word. She hears the suffix. Ick bleep, not a very good bleep, the attacker says. Which her mind filled in as Democratic bleep, she recalled. She wasn't sure that was exactly what he said. All right, so just to set your understanding of this story, what they're telling you about is she was out repairing campaign signs at 2 o'clock in the morning on a Friday morning. She's out middle of the night, quote, repairing campaign signs. She says she's attacked in the middle of the night by somebody who strikes her over the head, sexually assaults her, rapes her, is her claim. And then she says she believes he called her a Democrat after committing the crime, that he stood up and he said, Democratic bleep. That's the sequence of events so far. Then they described that she had trouble remembering making her way over to her car. She said another man had attempted to assault her, had come over, and she felt his weight nudging her left leg. She began swinging her foot at him, and then, quote, not even worth it, she heard the man say as he moved away. He wore black boots and had small feet, she recalled. The two men left her face down in the parking lot. The hatch of her silver Jeep Grand Cherokee was still open. The car was still running. She heard music. She doesn't remember pulling up her pants, picking herself up off the asphalt parking lot. She doesn't remember closing her Jeep's hatch and putting her foot on the gas. She doesn't remember pulling her car into the driveway and then subsequently collapsing into her bed. She says she just has these tiny flashes of things that she does remember. She said in an interview with the Phoenix New Times, as much as I don't want to remember, I've tried very, very hard to remember more stuff, but that's where I'm at. Okay. I'm going to get into more detail here in a second, but again, if this really happened, if this happened, these men deserve the death penalty. No question. I'm not even hesitating about that detail, of course. Never in a million years should something like this take place. But as I'm reading through the details, my Jussie Smollett alarm is going off. Now, maybe that's not her fault. Maybe that's Jussie Smollett's fault. Maybe it's the fault of every Democrat who constantly presents hoaxes at politically opportune times. But she goes on here. They say that Green Placentia, the name the Phoenix New Times writes, is a long-haul trucker, a longtime long-haul trucker who moved to the district with her husband in 2017. She's challenging MAGA Republican Representative Abe Hamadeh for his congressional seat, the ultra-red district. Just listen to the way they write about this. It's ultra-red. He's a MAGA Republican. This is meant to be kind of to prejudice the audience against them. It's a large swath of the Northwest Valley, including North Glendale, Peoria, Surprise, Sun City, and up into Anthem. She's gone out dozens of times in the middle of the night, the Phoenix New Times says, to repair campaign signs throughout the campaign. Sometimes her husband, Alex, joins her. Other times a campaign volunteer tags along. They say it's been a successful way for her to put up signs while avoiding the heat and the traffic, and now she doesn't do this anymore. Now, the piece goes on to say that she didn't tell her husband. Now, remember, the attack, as they put it, happened on a Friday morning. 2 a.m. She's repairing signs. 2 a.m. Attack happens Friday morning. She alleges that the person who attacked her called her a Democratic bleep and then ran off. She doesn't tell her husband until the following Monday. Nearly 4 days later, she tells her husband for the first time. Now, that detail sounds wild to me. I get that that this would be an awful thing. What I don't get is not telling the person who's closest to you in your life, your husband, the man who would surely move heaven and earth to try and figure out who did this and try and find them, track them down. Why wouldn't you tell him right away? In fact, she told her campaign staff what happened Sunday, so that would be almost 3 days later, and then her husband the following day, Monday. Then she reported the assault to the Maricopa County Sheriff's Office 2 weeks later. I guess her husband didn't pick up the phone to call? Like, wouldn't you, right? If your wife had reported this kind of horrific attack against her, wouldn't you, the first thing would be like, we got to call the cops. We have to track these guys down. We have to catch them. This is awful. They didn't call the sheriff's office until 2 weeks later. She told deputies then, so that would be nearly 2.5 weeks since the alleged assault. She told deputies then that the sexual assault had occurred near 99th Avenue and Bell Road in Sun City, according to the police report. She says, she doesn't give a specific area. She says, quote, it was a really huge area. Based on the fact that I wasn't gone long, we figured it was somewhere in Sun City or maybe Surprise. So she's nonspecific on the location of the attack. She has no idea what the specific location is. She says she has 250 signs up. And at some point, all 250 all needed repairs or something. On any given night, there could be 30 or 40 stops where we either put up a sign or fixed a sign. The New Times spoke with six of her family members, friends, campaign staff, and even her landlord. So I think that means they spoke with six people whom she was with in the days following the assault. And by the way, those people all describe her as being in some sort of funk, like there's something off with her, they describe, in the days that followed. But again, I'm just flagging this story because I was reading through it last night as it arrived. It comes screaming at you on social media like, holy cow, is this true? Some poor woman is out just campaigning for office. I don't care what political party you're in. She's working on her campaign signs, fixing up campaign signs. She gets hit over the back of the head. She gets raped. The assailant identifies her based on her political party. Does this stand up to scrutiny? She hasn't told her husband for 4 days. She doesn't tell the cops for 2.5 weeks. And it just so happens it's right in the middle of a midterm contest where she is expected to lose by a pretty wide margin in what the Phoenix New Times describes as an ultra red district in Arizona. That's the story. I will say, if this is a lie, how disgusting. How disgusting to try and generate a fiction as a predicate to try. It is. It's gross. That would be disgusting to do. Wouldn't that be? That'd be morally depraved to do something like that. And I hope that's not what we're dealing with. At any rate, it's just one of these things. Every detail leaps off the page at me as this, like, well, she doesn't know where the location was. She's got, you know, the guy said something about her political party. You know, the reason I mentioned Jussie Smollett is for obvious reasons. Jussie Smollett, in his hoax in the middle of sub-zero Chicago, claimed, and he, of course, we know this now, he staged the whole thing. He had a couple of buddies. What country were they from? Were they Nigerian? They were like Nigerian brothers. And he had them attack him in the middle of the street, quote unquote, attack him in the middle of the street while he was leaving Subway in negative whatever temperatures. And the claim was that they threw rope on him. They threw gasoline on him. They yelled, this is MAGA country. They said, aren't you that empire N-word? Remember all of this? And you hear these details and immediately you're thinking, wait a second. Chicago's not MAGA country. What? This is MAGA in the middle of Chicago. No. People are just walking around in the middle of the night and they're carrying the implements for a hate crime to attack Jussie Smollett. That again, you start hearing the details and you're like, this doesn't make any sense at all. Nothing about this makes sense. And they identified him. I had never even heard of the guy. You're saying a bunch of Trump supporters were just rolling around going, yeah, that's that guy from Empire. Empire? What is Empire? Every last detail was a mark against its credibility. And of course, you find out later that the cops ended up wasting a tremendous amount of their time searching for a crime that hadn't occurred. And the real crime was being committed by Jussie Smollett in this staged event. It was a hoax. So forgive us for anticipating hoaxes all over the place. It turns out people who want power or who have it are routinely using it in dishonest ways. So that's how we start to arrive at conclusions that, you know what? I'm going to wait for the facts to come in before I leap to the conclusion that this has credibility. So we'll keep our eyes on this. God willing, she was not attacked. And if she was, her assailants deserve the death penalty. But boy, I'm suspicious. More ahead on The Vince Show.
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8: We've got, we've got a lot going on. Here's another one for you. Just in the last hour, Los Angeles, I have good news for you. Despite the fact that Democrats are trying to, light your city on fire. I love that this is a bit, like, they're accusing Trump of trying to nuke L.A. The Iranians don't need to do that. Democrats have done that on their own. Democrats have nuked L.A. That's what's happened. The president is trying to clean up the disaster zone. We just got this news, a massive federal raid on Skid Row to clean up the drugs. Listen to this.
19: 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A massive raid is targeting drug dealers on LA's Skid Row who sold fentanyl and PCP to the homeless.
20: Well, we're told this is part of a four-month undercover operation targeting drug dealers on Skid Row. Look right now, we'll show you people being arrested here. This is an infamous site for not only drug use, but homelessness as well. And that gentleman you just saw being walked away, we actually saw large wads of cash being pulled from his pocket. You could see some of it being processed here on scene. I asked the FBI what that means, seeing these huge wads of cash. They said it probably means they're in the right location. So federal agents, including the FBI, DEA, U.S. Attorney's Office, and LAPD, hundreds of agents around us. Right now, people being arrested on site, and of course, also lots of dogs and animals. You can see these caged dogs in the distance. That's also become a very disturbing and hot topic here on Skid Row. I want to bring in right now Kenny Cooper. He's the special agent in charge of the ATF here in Los Angeles. Kenny, what does it mean when you see drugs, wads of cash, and actually, I just saw a handgun being removed from a tent right near us?
21: Yeah, it's hard to believe this has happened in America.
8: It's hard to believe, but here it is. And so what you have is the feds actually doing the job that the state and the city should have done in the first place. It didn't have to be this way. We have to leave it like this. You know, the left's attitude on this, I love they call everyone unhoused, as if you use nice language to describe the situation they're going through, you don't have to do anything to actually fix it. Well, we call them unhoused. Don't we get points? No, you don't get any points at all. You're abandoning these people to the elements and to despair. That's horrific. What kind of quality of life is that? You've got people who are addicted to drugs, beset by mental illness, dying in the middle of the street, and you're acting like that's charity, like there's something wonderful about it. The Trump administration going in and cleaning it up. Now, this is not like Washington, D.C., where the president has this extraordinary power over a federal city and can use all of these various federal agencies to have the kinds of interventions that have been necessary to clean up the nation's capital, which has succeeded. But he does have options here. And going after all of the drug use on Skid Row, going after the people who are preying on human beings there, that's a huge deal. It was a four-month operation. It's led to this moment. A massive raid today. Skid Row, California, the scene of a lot of election fraud. We've talked about that as people were being paid to register to vote and to cast ballots for Karen Bass and these other Democrats. So cracking down on the drug problem here will also have an effect on the election problem. Don't miss that association. It'll also have an effect on the election problem in Los Angeles as well. In the days now leading up to this midterm election, a massive move by the Trump administration, and it has to come as a lot of relief to the kind of people who love Los Angeles, who don't want this kind of stuff to happen. I've got some audio. Let me see if I can play this. We'll play it for you on the backside. We've got an assistant director in charge of the FBI talking a little bit more about this operation today. Big partnership between various federal agencies, FBI, DEA, IRS, ATF, And yeah, the LAPD. They said, why don't you come along for the ride? I'm sure the LAPD was excited to do it. Karen Bass, not so much. More ahead on The Vince Show.
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26: News. I'm Paul Stevens. President Trump earlier today on social media saying he will not order any more military strikes on Iran before the November midterm elections. An 18-year-old arrested in Minnesota on alleged plans inspired by ISIS, he says, to shoot up the Mall of America. He allegedly bought 200 rounds of ammo and an AK-47 for his attack from an undercover agent.
27: Mohammed planned to use the gun he bought in a high-traffic public area in just a few weeks' time in support of a designated foreign terrorist organization.
26: FBI agent Christopher Dotson, Hurricane Isaiah is prompting warnings from Louisiana to the Florida Panhandle.
28: Hurricane Isaias, currently a Cat 1, will become a Category 2. As it runs into the northern Gulf, it starts to weaken a little bit. It runs into dry air. It runs into some hostile conditions, upper-level winds. Still, though, hurricane warning, Panama City over towards Biloxi.
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8: Massive news out of Los Angeles. Skid Row, a multi-agency effort busting all of the narcotics trafficking and sales going on. Apparently, some of the drug dealers arrived in really, really nice cars today. They thought it was going to be another normal day of killing people in the streets of Los Angeles and making a buck off of it. Not so much, because the feds showed up and they busted up everything. Lots of arrests today. Here's the assistant director in charge of the FBI's Los Angeles field office. His name is Patrick Grandy with the good news.
6: Hello, I'm Patrick Grandy, the assistant director in charge of the FBI's Los Angeles field office. I'm out here this morning with the Homeland Security Task Force, which includes the FBI, DEA, ATF, U.S. Marshals, Los Angeles Police Department, and other federal, state, and local agencies. We're here today as part of Operation Save Skid Row, where we have collectively executed dozens of federal arrest and search warrants in and around the Skid Row area, targeting individuals who have exploited some of Los Angeles's most vulnerable community who live and reside around the Skid Row area. Today's operation has been a tremendous success, and as part of the FBI's ongoing efforts to combat violent crime, I want to thank all of our federal, state, and local partners who have been part of this operation and who work with us side by side as we continue to make the Los Angeles region safer for everyone. Thank you.
8: I mean, how hard was this to do? Why did it take so long to do this? Just imagine like getting a group of law enforcement together. All right, fellas, where is the most rundown, saddest, and most desperate place in Los Angeles? Sir, I've got an idea. What? There's a place called Skid Row. Yeah, no kidding. So they go into Skid Row and they bust all these people. And I love his language here because he's right about it. It's just honest. He goes, these are the most vulnerable people in the streets of Los Angeles. These are the most vulnerable people, and we're here to rescue them. Now, this is going to drive the left crazy because they constantly use language in a manipulative way. They'll say things like, oh, we care about the most vulnerable, when in fact, what they're really doing is exploiting vulnerable people for their own power. Is it any wonder that more people are registering to be Republican voters than Democrats these days? Is it any wonder? Like, normal people watch this and they're like, I'm on that guy's side. I want my city to be pretty. The city of angels, Los Angeles. I want my city to be clean, to be healthy, to be productive. Not to be overrun by death, despair, needles, and sadness. It's the most obvious thing in the world. And this is, as others have already noted, I think Spencer Pratt said this. Here's the Trump administration cleaning up Los Angeles against their will. Against the will of Karen Bass and the Democrats who've been running that city into the ground. I love it. I just absolutely love it. Not the only problem we've got to deal with. You know, Minnesota this week has been has created a lot of attention for itself because what did we have yesterday, Jim? Oh, that's right. A Somali terrorist was plotting to kill upwards of 60 people at the Mall of America because he said, according to the feds, that the Mall of America was owned by the Jews, so therefore he had to attack it and kill as many people as possible. That, thank God, was stopped. That attack was plotted apparently for October 24th. There was supposed to be a festival at the mall that day. He thought it could go and kill a bunch of people. You know what would have happened in the ensuing hours and days after that. There would have been no real effort to try and stop terrorism in the future. There would have been a real effort to prevent you from identifying the ideology that led to that kind of Islamic terror attack, and they would have gone after your guns. They would have gone after law-abiding citizens. See, when lots of people die in the United States due to the gun violence that is perpetuated by an Islamic extremist, it's American citizens who deserve to defend themselves who are the first to be targeted by the powers that be in the country. The media, the Democrats, they'd be going after your gun rights immediately. So the feds, in catching the terrorist before he could commit the act, have done a couple of things. One, they've saved a bunch of lives, and two, they've saved yet another attempt to go after your Second Amendment rights, to disarm you. So I appreciate that. But look, this Somali guy who was about to conduct this attack, it's not the only problem they have in Minnesota of this nature. There's a lot of, for those of you in Minnesota, you know this, but for the rest of the country, so people understand what's happening right now, there are waves of Somali gang violence going on right now in Minnesota. Not new. It's been happening for a while in and around Minneapolis. And one of the local affiliates, CARE 11, K-A-R-E 11, was covering this week. Western Lensman did the great work of clipping it. I want to give him credit for that. But listen to this. Listen to the way they cover it. Yes, it's true. We've got Somali gang violence, but we shouldn't call it Somali. Because if we tell you too much, you might start to conclude things. Watch.
0: So we have spent a lot of time lately talking about gun violence across the Twin Cities. And police are now saying the handful that have happened in the West Metro have some connections. I'm talking about the shooting on the basketball courts at Our Lady of Grace in Edina, and the shooting at the Eden Prairie football game, and a couple more shootings in Eden Prairie and Bloomington. Some of these, police say, are the work of gangs. And the members of those gangs, they say, are Somali American teens.
8: Listen to the skepticism. They say that maybe there might be some Somalis involved in all of these gang attacks. Isn't the point of the news media to give you a clear understanding of what's going on? Why do I get the feeling that she's about to try and lead you away from the truth?
0: These, police say, are the work of gangs. And the members of those gangs, they say, are Somali American teens and adults. But when some people just say Somali gangs, that leaves a mark on hundreds of thousands of Somali people who have nothing to do with gangs or these shootings.
8: Oh.
0: And we have to talk about that. So Heidi has been looking at where those lines are starting to get blurred and the issues it's causing.
8: Oh, my goodness. Oh, my goodness gracious. I can't wait to hear from Heidi on this. This is a Norm Macdonald joke come to life, by the way. Norm Macdonald, the late great, he once posted on social media. He wrote, quote, "What terrifies me is if ISIS were to detonate a nuclear device and kill 50 million Americans, imagine the backlash against peaceful Muslims." It's a joke. The terrifying thing would be the death of 50 million Americans, not the ensuing Islamophobia. It's all so stupid. So what does Heidi have to say about all this? CARE 11 throws to Heidi. Let's take a listen.
3: Monday night, people packed Edina City Hall for a conversation on gun violence.
7: As a community, we don't condone violence. But every time we hear that Somali gangs are gangs. So please, let's not mention the Somali name every time something happens.
8: Don't tell people the truth. Don't let people know what's going on. Don't let people know that these are Somali. Hide that detail from them so there's just no way to fix this.
7: This violence is not unique. And every day we don't hear the ethnicities of other communities.
9: Just being honest doesn't mean we're targeting or stereotyping a community, right? We need this to stop.
3: But that hasn't
8: That's the cop, by the way. That guy was a cop. He's in law enforcement. He just stated the most obvious thing ever. He goes, "We're just being honest. That's all we're doing." Like, you can't handle honesty? This has been a trend, by the way, in the media for years. They've done this. The left-wing censorship media does this a lot. They will try and remove details from news stories so that you don't know much about the suspects if they feel like they might be doing something politically incorrect by conveying it. So if the suspect is black, that'll often be left out of the story.
10: It's true.
8: They'll leave it out of the story entirely. They won't give you a description of this. The suspect's at large, but we can't tell you anything about them. Why not? Well, because the left would be angry at us if we told you. What are you talking about? The hell is this?
3: Stop some from stereotyping.
11: It's 2026. We should not be painting groups of people with the actions of some folk.
8: No, first of all, nobody... Look, if Somali gangs are committing acts of violence, as a citizen, I would like to know that Somali gangs are committing acts of violence. This is so patronizing. It's essentially, you can't be trusted with this information, because if you hear this array of words that gives you a real understanding of what's going on, you're going to take it too far. The problem is going to be that the average American citizen who would love to live in a peaceful community is going to hear those words and then draw naughty conclusions from them. And we can't allow that to happen. Actually, you know what you can't allow to happen? Somali gang violence. That's the thing you shouldn't be allowing. That's the thing we should be stopping. We should be stopping people from opening fire at churches and schools. You know, and this is like, I've got endless pieces of information and evidence. And this is, here's another one. Western Lensman's been doing a great job. Here's a man named Abdirahman Abdi at the Adena City Council meeting and says that Somalis are being picked on here because people are telling the truth about where the violence is coming from.
7: The chief mentioned what happened in April, May, June, July, September. I can assure you that all of them were not Somali youth. Yet we haven't heard their ethnicities.
8: Well, then tell us.
7: So my question is, are we applying same standard evaluating gun violence regardless of race? The chief talked about community partnership.
8: By the way, the answer to that question is no. The American news media does not apply equal standards for, quote, gun violence regardless of race. You know, if the media was in the business of being race neutral on the questions of gun violence, we'd be having huge discussions about what's going on in Chicago. We'd be having massive discussions about where all the gun deaths are actually taking place. We would not be trying to disarm people of rifles. That would not be happening. That we wouldn't. If we had a sane conversation around any of this, you wouldn't see any of the media coverage you currently see. Let me just posit a different example for you. Let's just come up with a concept. What if you had roving gangs of white frat bros killing people in Minnesota, opening fire at churches and schools? What do you think the media would be doing with that right now? What do you think this guy would be saying? What's his name? Abdirahman Abdi? Like, we got to stop those white frat bros. They keep opening fire at all these facilities. We got a problem of white frat gangs running around the Twin Cities. But that's not the circumstance. Turns out it's Somali gangs. Not allowed to be honest about that. White frat bros, oh no, that'd be totally fine. We'd really have to emphasize that. Somali gangs, hide that detail.
7: Matters. I 100% agree with you. But if we are blaming the whole community, I don't think that's going to happen. Let's not mention the Somali name every time something happens.
8: Don't mention this. Now, let me grant a point. Not every Somali's in a gang. That's true. That is true. That's definitely true. But I'll tell you what. This question about what it means to be an American, how to assimilate into this country, how to be a part of an American culture of law and order, that really matters. I don't care where you're from. That matters. It is a privilege to be welcomed into the United States of America. And the conditions that normal people extend for making that arrangement is that you come here, you honor our laws, you honor our customs, you honor our culture, and you join America and you honor law and order. One of the challenges that has existed in the state of Minnesota is that so many Somalis were imported into the United States at the behest of people like Tampon Tim Walz and Keith Ellison and Jacob Fry, that with them came a culture of corruption that should not exist in the United States of America. The New York Times wrote about it last year. We talked about this on the show. The New York Times wrote a piece last year when they were addressing all of the Somali fraud that's going on in Minnesota right now, all of the taxpayer resources that are being stolen. And they consulted an expert on Somali culture. And that expert, who himself is Somali, said that one of the features of Somali culture, given how desperate and corrupt their government is that they've become accustomed to stealing from the government as a cultural matter. It's the only way to get ahead. You steal from the government. Well, guess what happened when we imported tons of Somalis to the United States en masse? The New York Times even laid it out. They said, well, their culture came with them. How about no? The way that we have succeeded as a country is with a respect for law and order, with the respect for the rule of law, with, to the extent that we can achieve it, identifying each other's commonalities, identifying in each other what we have in common, what unifies us as Americans. That's how we've succeeded. Again, you know, you just heard from Pete Hegseth, the Secretary of War, recently. He said, diversity is not our strength, he says about the military. It's our unity that is our strength. And when you have people come in who don't want to play by the rules, who want to steal, who have roving street gangs, who are shooting people, what you begin to conclude is they're not actually interested in unity at all. They're interested in chaos. And that's what we're trying to keep out. We should keep that out. More ahead on The Vince Show.
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8: All right, let's take a break from all the chaos. Let's talk about the gift of life. You want to talk about the gift of life? I do too. I've got some good news for you. Over 50,000 unborn babies have been saved this year, and more than 5,100 new commitments to Christ have been made through the ministry of preborn this year alone. It's an amazing thing. We got the update from Dan Steiner, the president over at Preborn, and he laid out for us that what's happening is you've got mothers who are considering aborting their children. But what they do is they go to a preborn network clinic to get a look at their baby. And when they do that, what they find out is they choose life. 80% of the time, they choose life for their child. 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
8: It was November of last year. The New York Times had a piece, how fraud swamped Minnesota's social services system on Tim Walz's watch. I swear to you, this is a New York Times piece. And they consulted a guy called Ahmed Samatar, a professor at McAllister College, a leading expert in Somali studies. And he said that this reckoning over fraud and its consequences for Minnesota was overdue. He said, quote, American society and the denizens of the state of Minnesota have been extremely good to Somalis. Dr. Samatar is himself a Somali American. Dr. Samatar said that Somali refugees who came to the United States after their country's civil war were raised in a culture in which stealing from the country's dysfunctional and corrupt government was widespread. Minnesota, he said, proved susceptible to rampant fraud because it is, quote, so tolerant, so open, and so geared toward keeping an eye on the weak, end quote. I would add, and probably the most important thing, it is so run by Democrats. I think that's the big thing. And as Dr. Samatar says, you import a culture that believes in stealing from the government, and then you have a bunch of government officials who help you steal from the government. Boom, you have a lot of stealing from the government. That's what just happened. Even the New York Times admitted it. Yeah, we bring receipts, kind of the thing we're into. I've got a great conversation coming up. Mike Lee. We talked to Senator Mike Lee. 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

0: How did I lose weight? And I did lean right here. I did. I love this stuff. 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
3: An overdue homecoming. I'm Lisa Brady, Fox News. The USS Abraham Lincoln just returning to San Diego Bay following a record-long deployment in the conflict with Iran, including reports of deteriorating conditions and suicide attempts. President Trump posting today there will not be new attacks on Iran ahead of the midterm elections, just before hosting a summit on science, honoring several tech leaders.
4: And with the help of the brilliant men and women here today, we will always be on top. There's nobody that can compete with us.
3: Calling it a golden age of innovation. A federal judge denies bond for the wife of former Venezuelan leader Nicolas Maduro after a hearing in New York City.
5: As protesters demanded the release of Nicolas Maduro's wife, Celia Flores, outside the courthouse in Lower Manhattan. Inside, her lawyers argued that Flores should be released due to health conditions that could be better treated at a medical facility instead of behind bars. Flores and Maduro, who already face drug trafficking charges and have been behind bars since January, also now face additional criminal charges. A superseding indictment alleges that they, along with other members of the Maduro administration, engaged in torture, rape, and murder to keep power in Venezuela.
3: Fox's Tanya J. Powers. About 30 million people from Louisiana to the Florida Panhandle are in the path of the Atlantic season's first hurricane, Isaias, expected to hit the northern Gulf Coast with a possible landfall late tomorrow or early Saturday, but impacts sooner.
6: By tomorrow, about midday, that's the heavy rain. That's by the Panhandle. That's Mobile. And then the core of the storm rolls in. That is about 9 to 10 o'clock tomorrow. That's when the heavy stuff is going to be located and just dries up through Mississippi, Alabama, Tennessee.
3: Fox weather meteorologist Bob Van Dillen. Storm surge, also a big concern. Right now, top sustained winds 85 miles an hour. 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Joint effort leads to the arrest of a New York City man suspected in the death of his child's mother.
7: The NYPD and U.S. Marshals teamed up to take Angel Carrasco into custody Wednesday night. He's facing charges including murder, attempted murder, manslaughter, and assault. Investigators suspect Carrasco pushed Nathalie Ramirez and their 8-month-old daughter out of a 15th-story window Tuesday. Ramirez died from the fall. The child survived and was listed as stable in a hospital. It has been reported that Carrasco may have been hiding out at the home of a friend. It's not known if that will result in any additional charges. In New York, Gernal Scott, Fox News.
3: A fugitive on the run for more than a decade is caught living a very different life in another state.
8: Brian Anthony Williams, and your 14 years on the run has come to an end. U.S. Marshal.

0: officials say they arrested the 50-year-old Tuesday in San Diego. He's facing charges related to a 2012 kidnapping case in Davenport, Iowa. Investigators say Williams and others abducted and assaulted a woman, shot her, and left her in a field. She survived the attack. The fugitive had been working as a head chef at a beachfront San Diego restaurant under a fake name, but didn't exactly keep a low profile. He was recognized after appearing in Southern California newspapers and on television.
1: Fox's Tom Graham. Major League Baseball is proposing to shorten the regular season from 162 games to 154 beginning in 2029. Also, to expand the division series to best of seven, this during bargaining with players today. An hour to the close on Wall Street, stocks remain lower. The Dow's down 57, the S&P dropping 48. The biggest loser, the NASDAQ, right now down 380 points. U.S. oil prices back over $91 a barrel. Elisa Brady, Fox News.
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6: 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I'm your host, Guy Benson. 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You can follow me at Guy P. Benson. You can catch me on TV tonight as a Fox News political analyst. I'll be joining the panel with Brett Baer on Special Report right around 6:45 Eastern Time. FNC. Also, you can read my stuff multiple times a week at the Washington Examiner, where I am a senior columnist. On the show today, Dan Hoffman. He was U.S. CIA station chief in Moscow earlier in his life. We'll be talking to him about a couple very big issues around the globe. He has some unique perspectives. Josh Krasauer will join us in our middle hour with a look at the midterm elections and where things stand here as we're just weeks away from that election, getting closer and closer to mid-October. Many places are already voting. Some have been voting for weeks. So how are things looking at the moment? We'll talk to Josh. Howie Kurtz will also be here on the 30th anniversary of Fox News and some related issues. And then I am looking forward to, in our final hour here today, playing long passages from a speech that I watched in its entirety yesterday. A speech from the United States Secretary of State, Marco Rubio, at the Acropolis, or with a backdrop, a beautiful backdrop, in Athens, Greece, where he was talking about Western civilization and our civilizational inheritance from the Greeks, from the Romans, and all the way up through modern day. Sort of a bit of a history and a call to action to embrace that culture and that inheritance and that civilization. And it is directed not just at us, the American people, but very much at our European allies, because it feels at times like that is a continent teetering. And this was a timely address from the Secretary of State, very powerful, very well written. And I think if we are not paying attention to these things and thinking about them deeply and engaging with them and sort of ingesting this stuff, we can just let it pass by. And then we can get passed over by other civilizations in this overall contest of worldviews and ideas. That would be a very bad thing for the world, a very bad thing for the country. And Rubio, I think, was very stark in making those points as eloquently as they were made. So we're going to give a lot of time to that in our final hour today. As you can tell, I think it's important. I want to start, though, by talking about a question and answer from the campaign trail yesterday, which was the anniversary of October 7th. We opened the show with a monologue about that. I stand by every word of it. If you missed it, I hope you go listen to it. But in Michigan, the Democrat running for U.S. Senate, Abdul El Sayed, he was oddly silent yesterday. Here is someone who cannot talk enough about Israel and Gaza. It is a fixation of his. It was a driving factor in his primary campaign, which he's now sort of trying to pretend never happened. But kind of feels like there's not a day that goes by without Abdul Al-Sayed wanting to spout off about Israel or something like that. But he fell tellingly silent for one day about Israel. That would be October 7th, the anniversary of the massacre of nearly 1,200 Israelis, by the way, including dozens of Americans who were killed that day. Nothing from Abdul. And hey, maybe that's for the best. We remember what he put out, that horrific statement after a jihadist attacked a synagogue a few months ago in Michigan. Remember that? Synagogue filled with little kids, by the way, who were there at school. That attempted terrorist attack, well, that came after Abdul El Sayed internally told his campaign that they did not want to comment about the death of the Ayatollah, the leader of a terror regime. And we'll come back to the Iranians in a second. And the reason why was a lot of his constituents, he reasoned, were mourning the death of the Ayatollah. So didn't want to weigh in on that. Then he got very brave and courageous in his own mind. This was also internal communications that he was going to address the terrorist attack against Jews in his state, where a lot of it was just kind of victim blaming and saying, but Israel, and, well, hurt people. And this guy's family over in Lebanon was killed by Israel. No mention that they were actual card-carrying Hezbollah commanders. Small detail that he left out. So it was a terrible, terrible but telling statement about that incident, that would-be atrocity that, thank God, failed because of security. So with those examples in mind, maybe the decision was made that it might be best simply to say nothing at all on the anniversary of October 7th. But he was asked a question. He was asked a question by a journalist, Leland Vittert, who used to be our colleague here. He's now at another network. He asked this question. I want you to listen to a fairly simple question and then the long, rambling answer from Abdul El Sayed, closing with an insult about the question and the person who asked it. Cut 25.
7: One of your supporters we interviewed seemed to think that Iran was a bigger threat. You seemed to think Israel was a bigger threat than Iran to the United States. Do you agree?
8: Well, look, at the end of the day, our job is to address our issues diplomatically. But, you know, right now, we are in the war in Iran in part because of the advocacy of the Israeli prime minister. There's no disagreement on that. He came to the Situation Room and advocated for the war. And we're now paying, what, $1,600 for it? Our gas, our groceries are unaffordable. And that's on top of the billions in tax dollars that we spend sending our money over there. Now, how we think about a threat, that's
7: Senator. What do you view as the biggest threat?
8: I've been more than extremely clear about this. I don't want our tax dollars being used to subsidize war abroad. I don't want our tax dollars being used to fund unconditionally foreign militaries. I think it's important that we be the first among equals to enforce international law against any and every country that breaks it. So this sort of like hypothetical, who's a bigger threat, is a dumb question. I'm sorry.
6: Dumb question. Okay. So I would say that through most of our history, in recent decades, it actually might be a dumb question. Like, oh, here's someone running for statewide office as an American, seeking power in the United States. Hey, which is the bigger threat? Israel? Our ally, a democracy that shares tons of intelligence with us, that does a lot of our dirty work in a very dangerous region, whose enemies overlap almost perfectly with ours, who spend a lot of time hunting down and killing our mutual enemies, them? Or is the bigger threat the Iranian regime, the death to America regime, that has spent nearly five decades targeting and killing Americans? They don't just shout death to America, they do it. They fund terrorism around the world more than any other country. That is a bipartisan conclusion in this country and also shared by our allies in the West. They have pursued aggressively illicit weapons programs, including a nuclear weapons program that they've lied about and tried to conceal constantly. It should be a dumb question. Which of those two countries is the bigger threat to the United States? But unfortunately, it is no longer a dumb question. It is now a necessary question. And Abdul El-Sayed did everything he possibly could to avoid answering the question. And then he called it, he insulted it as dumb, and he called it hypothetical. No, it's actually not hypothetical at all. The United States of America faces lots of threats, including some active terrorist plots against our people here at home and abroad in the last few months that are linked to Iran. It's not hypothetical at all. It is hyper real. It has been hyper real for decades. This is someone who wants to be a U.S. senator who either isn't sure whether our allies in Israel or our enemies in Iran pose a greater threat to the United States, or he does have an answer to that question, but he has, at least until November 3rd, the political sense not to answer it honestly. I don't know how you listen to that non-answer, finishing with, oh, it's a dumb question, a hypothetical. No. It is not hypothetical, and it is no longer dumb because of people like you. And in fact, the answer you just gave, where there was not even a hint in that word salad where he went straight to blaming Netanyahu and the Israelis. And by the way, he loves all sorts of foreign aid to entities and to organizations that he approves of. Obviously not to the Jews and the Jewish state. We know, Abdul, we know. But he's not crystal clear, consistent on that. He picks sides. He has different standards. He applies a different standard to the Jewish state. And I think there's a word for that, a term for that. But the question was, which country, which government is the bigger threat? And he went straight to a bunch of anti-Israel talking points. Not even lip service to the blood all over the hands of the mullahs and the Ayatollah and the death to America death cult that they're running there. And not to mention the slaughtering of their own citizens in the streets. It's not even an acknowledgement, not even pretending to care about any of that. It was a bunch of anti-Israel stuff. And then, realizing that he hadn't answered the question, he called it hypothetical and dumb. No, I think, Abdul, you kind of answered it there, come to think of it. By the way, relatedly, there was a story in CNN that Abdul El-Sayed called Hassan Piker, his dear personal close friend. He's pretending these days that he can't remember his name. He calls him a streamer from California. Like, oh, who, that guy? What? No, they're very close friends. Of course, we know that El-Sayed invited Hassan Piker to Michigan to campaign like five times with El-Sayed on the stump during this campaign. This being someone in Hassan Piker who believes that America deserved what we got on 9/11, 3,000 murdered. That we are worse than Al-Qaeda. That he hates this country. that he loves terrorists and communists. He says all this. I'm not smearing him. I'm repeating his words, mocking the death of American soldiers, mocking the murder of Charlie Kirk. I mean, anything vile and awful that you can imagine, that's what he believes and says. That is Abdul El-Sayed's surrogate for his campaign. But because we're in the home stretch of a campaign right now, and it's a very close race in Michigan, they have to bring in Barack Obama to help. The reporting from CNN is that Abdul called up Hassan and said, hey, bro, you got to chill. All of the terrible, vile stuff that you're saying, you've got to stop right now, at least for now, because it's costing me votes. That's the report. Not you've got to stop believing these things. Just please stop saying them for the moment because you're costing me votes. Not these are terrible things that you shouldn't believe and reflects poorly on all of us. That's not the message, reportedly. The message is you've got to cool it. Pause button. Pause button, Hassan. Just like mute for a second because you're costing me votes. That's the real sin. That's the real sin. Which comes back to this point. I'm sure it will be called Islamophobia to notice that Abdul El-Sayed had nothing to say on October 7th and could not decide if Israel or Iran is the bigger threat to America, although he heavily implied it's Israel, and then called the question stupid. All we're doing is noticing. The man is telling us exactly who he is, and he thinks that is how he can get himself elected to the United States Senate in a cycle and a year like this one. And the people of Michigan are going to have to decide whether or not he's right about that. It's the Guy Benson Show. Just getting going on this Thursday. Please stay tuned.
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6: I'm Guy Benson. The non-answer from Abdul El-Sayed about whether Israel or Iran is the bigger threat to America. And by the way, El-Sayed was asked, hey, why didn't you put out any statement about October 7th yesterday? He apparently just declined to answer that today. Not interested. But the non-answer on the threat question reminds me of another exchange. This is on CNN. Mahmoud Khalil, the pro-terrorist student, quote-unquote, who's been in this country, non-citizen, agitating. He was part of the Columbia mob, his organization that he was a leader of and a spokesman for, put in their writing that they are devoted to, quote, the total eradication of Western civilization. This guy's a guest in our country. The administration's trying to get him out. It's taking forever. This guy was on CNN, was asked a similarly basic, simple question, and notice the evasion. This is a pattern. This feels familiar. Cut 26.
23: When you were on CNN, was when you were asked, you know, specifically to condemn Hamas, you did not do so.
24: Mm-hmm.
23: Why not do so?
24: Because they are not interested in my views about Hamas. This question is being used as a litmus test.
23: But what's the litmus test, I guess?
24: The litmus test is basically like, why would you ask me if I condemn Hamas? Why don't you ask an American official if they condemn the U.S. government for killing over 80 girls in Iran, or any Israeli official for their crimes in Gaza? This question is only being used to ask Palestinians as a sort of, you know, if you say yes, just say yes or no. It's a black and white. That's why it's not about refusing to condemn Hamas. It's about refusing the whole premise of that question.
6: He also called it a silly question. So it's a dumb question to ask Mahmoud, or rather Abdul El-Sayed, if Iran or Israel is the bigger threat to the United States. And it's a silly question to ask Mahmoud Khalil if he will condemn Hamas, which he will not do. He rejects the premise of the question. It's not silly at all. These questions are now vital. Because, let's be clear, this guy supports Hamas. He's an anti-Semite, a terrorism supporter, and a guest in this country whose organization has been not just involved in horrible speech that I disagree with, but also criminal activity. and they boast about wanting to eradicate Western civilization. So actually, yes, Khalil, when you're a guest here and you're asked a question about whether you support one of the nastiest, most deadly terror groups in the world, the one thing you're right about is it is a litmus test question. And you fail the litmus test. Again, it's the Guy Benson Show.
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3: Fox News, I'm Carmen Roberts. President Trump says the U.S. won't launch an attack on Iran before the midterm elections, asserting that the two countries are having productive talks about ending the war.
7: He says U.S. sanctions and a naval blockade will remain in full force, and oil will continue to transit through the Strait of Hormuz. In recent days, the president has signaled he believes the conflict with Iran will end soon with either a deal or renewed airstrikes.
3: Fox's Jared Halperin. The Trump administration suspends Microsoft from a green card program alleging fraud. Vice President J.D. Vance.
25: Microsoft laid off last year 6,000 American workers. At the same time, the company benefited from 6,300 H-1B visas and almost 3,000 green cards.
3: Microsoft did not immediately respond to a request for comment. 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
6: Glad to have you here with us on The Guy Benson Show. 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Dan, great to have you back on the show.
10: Thanks for having me on the program. Always a pleasure.
6: So we had Dr. Mark Siegel here on the show the other day talking about this Russia lab death situation, which seems to have petered out a little bit as a major story in the news, and he was giving his medical side of things. I want to ask you about your knowledge of Russia and the regime there and Putin and how things operate inside Russia. What do you think about? What comes to your mind when you're tracking a story like this one? The mysterious death, the potential leak situation, the quarantine, the partial information coming out of Moscow, etc.
10: Yeah, so first of all, Russia has a lot of these institutes where they produced chemical and biological weapons. And that was always a high priority for us at the CIA. First, because of the potential for their poor safety protocols to result in an accident that could impact Russia, the region, maybe even beyond. But secondly, because Vladimir Putin, the KGB operative in the Kremlin, has used chemical weapons. Remember that he used a banned chemical nerve agent, Novichok, both to target Alexei Navalny, as well as military intelligence defector Sergei Skripal in England back in 2018. So when there are accidents of this sort in Russia, or when anything goes wrong, Russia's a dictatorship. There's no freedom of the press. And Vladimir Putin is not about to share the truth with anyone, including us. What Russia will try to do is clean this up to the extent that they can. And once it's cleaned up sufficiently in their eyes, then they may discuss it a little bit. But until then, we're going to have to rely on our intelligence community to understand what's really happening. And that obviously presents grave risks to us.
6: Now, we're obviously post-Soviet era, have been for decades, but I have to think back to the echo of Chernobyl, where they had a full-blown literal meltdown on their hands, and the people who ran the Kremlin then, not that different of a mentality in a lot of ways than the people who run it now, they did everything they could to try to downplay and lie and suppress information about a nuclear meltdown, right, at Chernobyl. So something on a much smaller scale, I mean, I think they'd, of course, be more than happy to lie about it and cover it up. How much of that is just sort of like national pride and not wanting to seem like they've made any sort of mistake? How much of it is just knee-jerk, instinctive secrecy and dishonesty? How much of it is Putin not wanting to look like there's anything wrong for his own sort of internal power reasons?
10: It's Vladimir Putin and his regime security. You're absolutely right to raise Chernobyl. They allowed the nuclear radiation to just float over Belarus without warning anybody, and everyone went out for a May Day parade in 1986 and suffered the consequences. So there's no interest whatsoever in caring for the population. We know that because of how much blood and treasure Putin has spilled on his failed invasion of Ukraine, over a million casualties. So they just don't care about the public's welfare. What they do care about is creating the impression among the people over whom they rule, that's Putin and his coterie, that everything's okay, that the czar is in charge. And in the event that something is discovered and becomes public knowledge, Putin will feign ignorance of it and say, well, if I'd only known, I could have done something about it. That's the script that they've been running for decades. And Putin is a KGB guy. That's where he served. He served as director of Russia's Federal Security Service, the FSB. And so he's going to run the Chernobyl playbook on this one. And that's, you know, something that his own people will realize. And that does create opportunities for intelligence collection, because there are going to be people who are worried about this and know the risks that Putin is taking for innocent civilians. And those are often the people who become CIA sources. We also know that the director of Russia's Consumer Protection Agency, I use those words lightly, but that's what they're called, Rospotrebnadzor, Anna Popova, has visited Irkutsk. And so our intelligence community is certainly on high alert for reflections, intelligence collection on what resulted from her visit out there. That's very interesting that she would make that sort of visit right out to Irkutsk to find out what was going on and how serious the situation was.
6: I want to ask you about a story that I've only seen headlines about, and I'm sure it is a big seismic event in your world. But Germany's former intelligence chief, and they've got a very well-regarded intelligence operation in Germany, the leader of that organization has been arrested on suspicion of espionage and treason, with the reports being that he was leaking or selling state secrets to Azerbaijan, and now I saw a report today, China as well. We don't have full transparency into exactly what's going on here, but man, this seems potentially like a huge deal. Do you have any thoughts?
10: I mean, this counterintelligence scandal, the worst one in Germany since Chancellor Willy Brandt's assistant was caught spying for the Soviet Union back in 1974, and that caused Willy Brandt to have to resign. I mean, this guy, August Henning, was the former head of the BND, the Federal Intelligence Service, 1998 to 2005. He had incredible wealth of knowledge, historical knowledge, and then during that time period, obviously, access to all of Germany's intelligence, the intelligence that we and other NATO partners had shared with Germany. We don't know a lot about, you know, we know a little bit about maybe for whom he was spying. Yeah, Azerbaijan, maybe China. I mean, you know, we don't know about his motivation. Why was he doing it? We really don't know the details about how he was caught. I will tell you that the only way you really collect, you know, you're able to catch a spy is when some other spy tells you who the spy is. That's how we've traditionally done it in the United States. Yes, we've got to backfill it with the rule of law and prove the case, but it's somebody on the inside telling us, hey, this guy's a spy. But also, Henning's former chief of staff was arrested. He sold 2,000, roughly, documents, classified documents, to Henning. And, you know, the concern that I would have is this was a guy who served way back in 1986 to 1990 as the head of internal counterespionage at West Germany's representation office in East Berlin. That would have put him in the crosshairs for certainly the Soviet intelligence, for the KGB to target him for recruitment, if not others like China potentially and others as well. My concern is it goes back that far. And certainly after he retired from the BND in 2005, he most likely continued to spy and continued to have access. This is a case also in parallel with a case from 2023 where German prosecutors arrested Carsten Linke, who was accused of selling highly classified intelligence to Moscow. He was the head of BND signals intelligence. So this is going to create a real ripple between the United States and Germany in our bilateral relationship. There are going to be a lot of post-mortem, you know, damage assessments that we all need to do. in our intelligence services about what we lost and what that means for our national security. And you're right, this is an extraordinarily big deal for us, the United States, given the importance Germany plays in the NATO alliance.
6: Yeah, I mean, I only pay attention to this stuff tangentially. I'm sure there is just a furious activity in the shadows on all of this and a huge, huge problem about our intelligence sharing.
10: And I'll just, add one last thing. This is a flap, you know, and flaps aren't like fine wine getting better with age. This guy was spying potentially for three decades or more. That's a lot of intelligence. And I can tell
6: and
10: you,
6: not
10: even
6: low
10: China,
6: level, high level.
10: Why? Meaning everything and anything. You could ask if this guy would be able to answer just about any question China or Russia would have. And when let's just say it's just China running this case. China would share the intelligence with Russia. They would share it, maybe some of it, with North Korea and Iran, their other allies and partners. It's currency for them. So there's a lot more to I think, that we're going to learn about this case. And I think it's going to make it look even more dangerous and, frankly, despicable the more we learn.
6: I want to turn to the Fly Dubai attack attempt against Israel and that flight. And I know there's a lot of people now worrying about the possibility of rogue pilots trying to commandeer aircraft and using them as weapons, sort of like 9/11 style. I saw a report that this guy had done a dry run, was actually ready to go on a previous flight to try to do exactly this same thing. But the report was that he cared about someone on the flight crew and didn't want that person to die. So he waited for this most recent attempt, where he was, thank God, overpowered, and a lot of heroics there in the sky to prevent that from becoming a much bigger disaster. But on some level, I'm like, okay, yes, this is a concern. I assume that you'd have to do like very serious vetting on people who are going to be in charge of airplanes, commercial aircraft. They got a lot of people's lives in their hands. On the other hand, like, any vetting should have prevented this. The guy was banned from flying in Oman for this reason. And there was social media stuff. Like, I mean, I don't know what the civil liberty or the civil, liability laws are in the UAE, and if there's a lawsuit potential here. But I don't know. Is it an overblown fear that could be relatively easily dealt with by just doing any background homework on candidates?
10: So the Omani pilot at the center of our immediate interest had been hired reportedly 8 months prior, should not have been allowed to fly to Israel, as you said, because Israel and Oman do not have diplomatic relations. He had a long history of extremist social media postings, banned from flying in Oman. According to Israeli law passed 2023, Fly Dubai should have sent Israel a passenger manifest, including the names of the pilots, 48 hours before takeoff. That should have been enough time to vet these guys. Didn't happen.
6: Every red flag you can think of.
10: Everyone, they missed it. Every single one. So what we got was a massive, colossal intelligence failure. You know, intelligence exists to spot threats way out left of boom before bad stuff happens and we're in incident response, so we can detect those threats and preempt them before any harm is caused to innocent civilians. In this case, we got to rely on an Indian captain after having been stabbed or with an axe to somehow open the cockpit door so that passengers could storm in after a mother spotted the attack taking place because she was accompanying her daughter to the laboratory. I mean, literally, while the plane is plummeting from 34,000, 35,000 feet to 17,000 feet in less than a minute. So talk about the miracle in air. I mean, it's extraordinary and, you know, kind of eerily reminiscent in a way of United Flight 93. Now, what I will tell you, the lesson learned from this isn't just we got to do better with the bad, you know, the bad pilots. We should also remember a couple of Al-Qaeda's failed terrorist attacks. 1993, they tried to blow up the World Trade Center. That was Khalid Sheikh Mohammed's nephew, Ramzi Youssef, failed. And then in 1995, Ramzi Youssef tried to blow up 11 airliners in the Bojinka plot. The alert Filipino policewoman spotted that and foiled that plot. But my point is that air travel is in the crosshairs of terrorists. And so there's a lot of work that needs to be done, I think, in the region, in the Middle East. And I think the Trump administration can play a leading role in ensuring that Israel and our Gulf partners do the work together, the counterterrorism cooperation. It's a good thing because that happens in the shadows and people don't need to know about it. But it's got to happen, and the United States needs to lead it and ensure that intelligence is shared in a robust way to ensure safe travel. That's if you want more Abraham Accords, you gotta get this right, you know. And it's not fighting the last war. The next round of terrorists are going to present a far right. more challenging scenario for us.
6: But we do know their obsessions, to your point, and that's something to fortify very quickly. Yep. Maybe a minute or two left here. Us just very abruptly pulling our bombers out of that Air Force base in the UK, the guys who were arrested being put out on bail in yeah. England. I'm still just astounded by that. Now reports that the Israelis warned the Germans and us that there might be a similar plot against a U.S. base in Germany. Quickly, Dan, what's your read on this?
10: I mean, I think if we pulled our bombers out, there's got to be some really significant threat reporting and then an assessment, sadly, that our British allies and partners cannot adequately defend us. That's very disconcerting to me. I don't like retreating from our bases, many of which have been attacked in the Middle East, and we don't have a full readout on that. I'm sure congressional oversight will get one. But I don't like retreating from our bases, especially 90 miles from London. That's disconcerting.
6: And potentially okay, Germany.
10: And potentially Germany. Let's deal with the threats, but let's not run away from, you know, those bases. And we kind of need that if we're going to induce Iran to negotiate in good faith. We kind of need to have our boots on their throats, and that means retaining the military capability to project force on them. And we don't do that, we're going to suffer the consequences.
6: Dan Hoffman, former CIA station chief, now a Fox News contributor here, joining us on the Guy Benson Show. Dan, thank you very much.
10: All right, thank you.
6: Stay tuned, we'll be right back.
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0: Welcome back. It is the Guy Benson Show. Well, yesterday we brought you an alert, which was this apparently foiled terrorist plot in Minnesota, which is separate from the other major stories out of Minnesota, the Somali gang violence story, which is layered into the whole fraud story there as well. And I've been asking, is there a breaking point for average Minnesotans who might lean blue, where they just have had enough of this sort of thing? Well, on top of that, here's apparently a homegrown ISIS threat from a young man who is born to, if I'm not mistaken, naturalized citizens. He was born here, so a U.S. citizen who became radicalized, the reports are, and was planning a mass casualty attack at the Mall of America in Minnesota. He was trying to join a terrorist group, and then our authorities got involved, and I've actually seen some people online trying to pretend like this was entrapment. No, he was radicalized and trying to kill Americans, and our people intervened to prevent him from doing that, and that involves like a sting operation. That is good national security work. One of the details that was announced is the FBI went to the guy's parents, this kid's parents, to try to get them involved or some help, and they refused, which is interesting. Sheikhdoon Abdali Muhammad, his name, a Minnesota man. Another hour of the Guy Benson Show, straight ahead. On September 17, 1787, 39 delegates gathered in Philadelphia to sign a document that would change the course of history, the U.S. Constitution. It did more than just establish a government. It created a framework for self-government under law, dividing political power, limiting its exercise, and protecting the liberty of the American people. We the people reminds us that government doesn't grant our rights. Its authority comes from the people it serves. This month, my friends at Americans for Prosperity are asking all of us to take a few minutes to return to the document itself, no matter if it's your first time or your 100th time. 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

0: storm surge all the way down the Florida Panhandle. You will start to see a risk of tornadoes prior to the eye of the storm reaching landfall.
1: Governor Ron DeSantis says there will be impacts with a projected landfall along the northern Gulf Coast late tomorrow or early Saturday. Storm warnings from the Florida Panhandle to Louisiana. Right now, the storm is centered less than 350 miles south of the Mississippi River. Home at last for the USS Abraham Lincoln, arriving back in San Diego Bay after months of supporting operations against Iran.
2: As dozens of sailors stood atop the aircraft carrier, the Lincoln left last November bound for the Pacific, but was redirected to the Middle East after the U.S. and Israel launched the conflict with Iran in February. Relieved by the USS George Washington in late August, the Lincoln began its journey home. Its record-long deployment of 265 uninterrupted days at sea, drawing national attention amid reports of psychological stress among the crew and severe supply shortages. The Navy revealing among the first to disembark were 64 fathers meeting their babies for the first time.
1: Fox's Christian Goodwin, Secretary Pete Hegseth flew out to that carrier yesterday, giving the crew a presidential unit citation. President Trump says the U.S. will not be attacking Iran anytime before the midterm elections, also posting that productive discussions are being held.
3: He says U.S. sanctions and a naval blockade will remain in full force, and oil will continue to transit through the Strait of Hormuz. In recent days, the president has signaled he believes the conflict with Iran will end soon with either a deal or renewed airstrikes.
1: Fox's Jared Halpern at the White House. Publicly, Iran remains defiant. A mixed finish on Wall Street, the Dow up 51 points at the bell. 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
1: Former Venezuelan leader Nicolas Maduro, already facing drug and weapons charges in the U.S., is now also accused of ordering torture and other human rights abuses against thousands of people.
13: They did this for 25 years to stifle political dissent.
1: U.S. Attorney Jamie McDonald says a new indictment also adds the charges for Maduro's wife. Both remain jailed after a U.S. military raid in January. It's debate night in Michigan's tight Senate race.
14: The Fox News Power Rankings estimate this Michigan Senate race is one of the most competitive, if not the most competitive in the country, with an average of polls giving the Democratic nominee Abdul Al-Sayed the edge by just 1 point over Republican Mike Rogers. Their first debate is being hosted by Wood TV in Grand Rapids. A second debate is set for October 21st. Ahead of tonight, Rogers' campaign said in a statement that he looks forward to making El-Sayed answer to the voters for his lies and extremism. El-Sayed told the AP he's running to win, that Rogers is winning not to lose.
1: Fox's Jessica Rosenthal. Later this month, President Obama will be in Detroit to rally for candidates, including El-Sayed. In the meantime, he's endorsing the Democratic challenger in Maine, where Troy Jackson is trying to unseat Republican Senator Susan Collins.
15: He fought to raise wages, lower the cost of prescription drugs, and provide free lunch to every student in the state. After Roe was overturned, Troy helped protect the right to an abortion in Maine. And now we need Troy to deliver for us in the Senate.
1: The former president, in a message on the Jackson campaign's YouTube page, Collins is seeking a sixth term and has the backing of President Trump, despite sometimes breaking with fellow Republicans on votes, including

0: Her support for war powers resolutions on Iran. Recapping stocks after a down day, the Dow finishes up 51 points, but the S&P and the NASDAQ still in the red, the NASDAQ down 345. I'm Lisa Brady, Fox News.
1: This Saturday.
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1: Your Broncos are in California to take on Fresno State.
2: 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No, he fakes it to Jones, throws the pass to Matt Wagner. Catch number 7. What a razzle-dazzle play by Maddox Mattson.
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19: It's a new hour here on The Guy Benson Show, middle hour. On this Thursday, thanks for being with us. 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I'll be on special report tonight on the panel. Hope to see you there on the Fox News channel toward the end of the 6 p.m. Eastern hour. Fox News alert as we head into this second hour. The Dow in the green today, modestly up 51 points, closing out the day at 51,231. With us now, Josh Krasauer, Fox News radio political analyst, editor-in-chief at Jewish Insider, at Josh Krasauer on social. Hey, Josh.
20: Hey, Guy. Good to be back with you.
19: So there's been a lot of negativity out there about Republicans and their polling position in the midterm elections, and I think a lot of that is entirely reasonable, of course. But I wonder if there are some dynamics at play that cut against a lot of the doomerism on the right, which is being, of course, you know, very much hyped up by the left, by the media. Couple examples. I could point to the new tranche of polling data from Coefficient, that pollster, which is the best batch of numbers I've seen for Republicans in a long time, where they're narrowly ahead or tied in all the key races, the Republican candidates. You could say that's an outlier. There's lots of uglier numbers as well. I just want to get your take on two other numbers real quick. Number one, in Maine, where Marist, which has been a very blue-skewed poll for a long time, but Marist polled that race, had it, I think, a four-point race in favor of Troy Jackson, the Democrat there. Other polls have Susan Collins ahead. In that same poll, there was a question, regardless of who you think is going to win, or rather, regardless of who you're going to vote for, who do you think is going to win? And Susan Collins was up by 14 points on that question. Sometimes that type of poll question can be more predictive of where a race is going. That's point one. Then another one, CNN has a new poll out today, I saw, of the Iowa Senate race, where Ashley Hinson, the Republican, is up just 2 points, a close race. Same poll asked, which party do you want to control the Senate? That was R plus 8 in the same sample, which suggests that perhaps she is in a better position than a virtual tie would suggest. Are there any clues out there? Am I reading too deeply into this stuff to try to find silver linings in what looks like a dark polling cloud? Or is there something to, once again, the possibility of the polling significantly overestimating Team Blue here?
20: So I think it's really important, especially in Senate races, to remember that candidates matter a whole heck of a lot. And Susan Collins is probably the best candidate you can possibly imagine in any Senate race, in any political environment. And Troy Jackson, even Democrats will acknowledge, is at best a kind of a below average replacement level type of challenger. So, look, my old colleague Charlie Cook at the Cook Political Report just wrote a column saying that there's going to be a poll coming out in Maine, where he lives now, from the Washington Post, showing Collins ahead, so pulling away, as he put it in his last column. So I actually am much more bullish for the Republicans in Maine, just given Susan Collins' political track record, given how she's overperformed the polls, and given that Jackson is just not, you're already hearing leaks from Democrats that have been written in numerous publications about Jackson just being a little bit of a flawed candidate and not capturing the energy of the base, and also not being very nimble in winning over some of these persuadable voters. So I am bullish for Collins in Maine. I think it's a very much a jump ball type of race, but good candidates can overcome tough environments, and Collins has done that throughout her career. I also think when you look at the big picture and you look at all the polls out there, look, Republicans are very much in the game in the three M states, Maine, Michigan, and Minnesota, especially Maine and Michigan. That's because Democrats nominated very far left extreme candidates all of those races. So on paper, they should be running away. Democrats should be running away with all those races if it was just Democrat versus Republican. Not happening, even in the most, in the toughest polls for the Republicans. So all those races are very, very competitive, especially Maine and Michigan. Republicans, interestingly enough, have their flawed candidates in much redder states, Texas, Kansas, South Carolina. Interestingly enough, those states may be red enough to sustain weak candidates, but that's where you're seeing the Republican problems really, really metastasizing. But I think you could see a scenario where, look, Maine and Michigan could end up being missed opportunities for Democrats, even as they're very competitive in a lot of these redder states, because candidates matter. And if you're a good candidate, you can overcome a tough political environment. And if you're a bad candidate, you can lose a very winnable race.
19: And I think in the case of Iowa, Hinson is a very good candidate. And it's a pretty darn red place. And I guess it's one poll. There's a few other polls that have her ahead, by the way. But the CNN poll has her up, too. But when that same sample shows R+8 on the generic ballot, you could say she's underperforming. Or that's just a lot of people waiting to come home at the end. A lot of that, of course, depends on turnout and that sort of thing. If you start kind of squinting and saying, well, if Susan Collins might be in decent shape, and if Hinson is going to win there, the map starts getting tougher, right, for the Democrats who need to net 4 seats if they want to get to 51. Then there's Texas. You mentioned Texas a moment ago. There's something kind of weird going on right now in Texas, Josh, and I don't know if you think it is something or nothing or kind of wait and see. Today, and the Paxton campaign, and national Republicans are sort of beating the drum on this. Today, if I'm not mistaken, is the 12th consecutive day that James Tallarico has not been seen, the Democrat in the race. He was last seen, I guess, fundraising in New York almost 2 weeks ago, and he has not been seen since. And what his campaign apparently is saying is he's got the flu. We've all had flus before. 12 days is a very long time. There are rumors out there and people speculating, and he might just have had a really tough bout of the flu and comes out of it and is back on the campaign trail. But to be, and some people are like, oh, well, maybe he's just in the basement because he feels confident he's winning. I don't know. In Texas, I just don't know how anyone would not be on either side running through the tape, especially someone, a Democrat, who feels like there's a real chance of winning in a state like that and cracking the code in this type of year. That, I don't know, 12 days gone is strange to me. What do you think?
20: It is very unusual for a Senate race of this consequence in a red state that's not going to be easy for any Democrat to win. Obviously, the polls have been encouraging for Tallarico, but you don't sit on a small lead in a state like Texas for a Democrat. It makes no sense at all. So, I mean, look, it sounds like 12 days for a flu is a pretty lengthy period of time, but it sounds a little bit hard, that's unusual. But look, I have the thing about Texas is, and I probably have said this on the show before, it is a very red state, hasn't voted for a Democrat for Senate since 1988. Lloyd Benson, to paraphrase Lloyd Benson, James Tallarico is no Lloyd Benson. He's a much more progressive than the typical Democrat that can usually competes in the state, a red state like Texas. So look, I think the fundamentals of the ads are going on the air, the negative attacks are airing. I think it's going to be, you know, I know Paxton has his vulnerabilities, but everything I've heard from both sides is that this race is tightening. It's a very close race, and campaigns matter. We just talk about candidates mattering, campaigns mattering. 12 days off the trail, whether you're sick or not, not good. You're going to lose ground. And look, there are a lot of voters. The undecided vote in Texas are people that want to vote Republican, but they're just a little too wary about the baggage that Paxton brings to the table, both ethically and personally. I think we may look at the ad that Ken Paxton's wife is up on the air with, the state legislator from Texas, who, you know, a very messy personal relationship. And she goes on air face to face saying, and people know about all of her issues with her ex-husband, and says, you know, you still need to vote for him. I think that is a message geared towards those, you know, lean Republican voters that are uncomfortable with Paxton, but like Paxton's wife, may end up voting for him in the end. And if there was a stock I would buy, I do think Republicans are being undersold a little bit in Texas. It's a red state, and I think a lot of Republicans just want to come home for the party.
19: Okay, that's very interesting. And I have a bunch of questions for you out of Michigan. I opened the show in Michigan. We'll have to have you back talking about that very important race. Barack Obama coming in for Abdul El-Sayed. Some signs that the black vote and Jewish vote certainly not excited about him, and how that plays out in a state that itself has not elected a Republican senator in a very long time. So some trends might be bucked. We'll see. Josh Krasauer always here to break it down with us on the Guy Benson Show. Thank you, Josh. Stand aside and stay with us.
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19: I'm Guy Benson. We are back. Yesterday, the anniversary of October 7th brought many vigils and protests to the streets in many different cities. In New York, in Zohran Mamdani's New York, there were vigils for the victims, there were peace gatherings, and many of those were disrupted by the worst people in the world, or at least the worst people in our society, the pro-Palestine movement. And they were doing what they always do, behaving appallingly, constantly, with a great sense of unearned moral superiority and seemingly impunity when it comes to their actions. Here is just some of what we heard in the streets of New York City. Cut 28. Zionism has to go. Was the middle chant, Free, Free Palestine, the third chant. The first one was the most telling, and there's not really anything left to reveal. The mask has been off for a long time. Long live Hamas, they chanted. They're not trying to hide that they are explicitly in favor of a genocidal, jihadist, terrorist group devoted to the mass slaughter of Jews. They love Hamas. They support Hamas. Hassan Piker, one of their spiritual leaders, openly supports Hamas. And he's traipsing around the country campaigning with political candidates and leaders, including the guy who is now mayor of New York City. Mamdani went to a vigil. There were some of these events that were explicitly branded as pro-peace. But nothing is sacred for these people who show up and desecrate and ruin everything, because that is their worldview, and they feel like they are ascendant and they are trying to impose their dominance, and they very much feel emboldened, like they have a permission, like they have a permission slip to do this sort of thing. And Mamdani, who decided to show up having sent that absolutely disgraceful tweeted statement that we addressed yesterday with like a few little words about October 7th. Not even sure he mentioned the Jews. He may have. It was very, very quick. He called October 7th a war crime, which I don't think is actually the accurate description of a terrorist slaughter. And then came the paragraphs of his true passion, which was blaming Israel, siding with the Palestinians, and talking about their victimhood and repeating the smear, the lie of quote-unquote genocide, which we attacked and dismantled yet again yesterday, because they will never stop saying it. It is a slogan that they are insisting upon, imposing on society, and it has taken root. And you have to fight every single time they say it. You can't let it go unanswered, because it is completely untrue, and it is fundamentally anti-Semitic as well, for reasons that I explained in my opening monologue yesterday. You can go back and listen to that if you'd like on the podcast. But Mamdani is on the team. He is on the team. He made that clear in his terrible statement on October 7th, with much more emphasis on the Palestinians and their plight and the so-called phony genocide, all of that. But because he was also showing up to a vigil, I think for political reasons, right? He's trying to pretend that he cares about anti-Semitism. He's got his task force. I keep saying he should look inside his own house and administration if he's actually worried about anti-Semitism, which I don't think he is. Very cynical. But part of the cynical charade is showing up to this vigil, and there were elements of his movement very angry at him, even for doing that, and they were shrieking and booing and all that stuff and chanting genocide at him, like now he's complicit. And a lot of people were talking about how he looked very stone-faced or stung by all of that. You know, I'm not so sure about that, actually. And maybe this is overly cynical, but I think at the very least we've earned a right to be quite cynical on this stuff. Back to the aforementioned Hassan Piker, who believes that America deserved 9/11 and that we're worse terrorists than Al-Qaeda, who is Mr. It Boy on the left, a kingmaker now in left-wing politics. He was on his stream approving of the mob jeering and screaming at Zohran Mamdani for being a sellout or betraying them or whatever. Cut 16.
0: I'm in favor of applying pressure. I'm saying that there would be far less of it if he had offered material changes of the pro-Palestine front that, you know, played a formative role, that was his like organizing home initially, even before DSA. It was SJP.
19: That's right. Mamdani cut his teeth on activism in the Students for Justice for Palestine organization, which is a pro-terrorism hate group. Let's not mince words. This is his core animating issue, but he's trying to play a game as the mayor of New York City right now. And I think Piker and a lot of these people understand that. And this is a show. I think they are making a show of attacking him from the pro-Palestine side, because he's getting a lot of incoming, of course, from the pro-Israel and just the Jewish side of things and the pro-America side of things. Lots of deserved criticism. And I think a decision has been made. Some of them are just like mentally ill lunatics who have no textured thinking, and just anything that is not fully on board with everything they want is a betrayal. But I think some of the ringleaders recognize they want to put pressure from the other direction on him, even just for the cameras. So then Mamdani just moving the Overton window of him seeming more moderate by comparison. Oh, look, he's getting it from both sides. He must be doing something right. Again, maybe it's a conspiratorial way of thinking. Maybe it's too cynical. But I think this is a performance. And yet this is the mob that he has cultivated and is, in fact, a part of. Oh, and by the way, how did he conclude his evening last night? He went to the one Palestine restaurant in Manhattan with a from the river to the sea section of the menu named after the building that the radicals at Columbia took over and like briefly kidnapped some custodians. Hinz Hall, that's the name of the restaurant. On their menu, they have a map of Israel called Palestine where they erase all of the Israeli cities, sort of this ethnically cleansed restaurant menu. That is where the mayor of New York City chose to dine on the evening of October 7th. That is not a coincidence at all. Understand where we are, ladies and gentlemen. I'm not one for despair. We can never go down that path, but it is a dark moment. And if we don't see it and recognize it, it's going to get worse. The Guy Benson Show continues next.
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5: Mattson will give the ball to Gaines. Good blocking on the left side, and Gaines will go in untouched. And the Broncos will have the ball twice, score twice.
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5: Throwing the ball down the middle. He's got a receiver out there. Quentin Brown caught at the 35. Turns on the Jets. 10-5. I think he's into the end zone. He is.
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7: Fox News, I'm Paul Stevens. Isaias rolling toward the Gulf Coast after becoming a hurricane on Wednesday night. Florida Governor Ron DeSantis.
8: With the winds as early as Friday afternoon, landfall is projected at this point to be late Friday night into the wee hours of Saturday morning.
7: School closures, evacuations, and local government shutdowns already ordered all across Florida. President Trump ruling out for now any new attacks on Iran before the midterms coming up next month. In a social media post, he says
9: his administration is having productive discussions with the Islamic Republic of Iran. He says U.S. sanctions and a naval blockade will remain in full force, and oil will continue to transit through the Strait of Hormuz.
7: And that's Fox's Jared Halpern with the latest from the White House. 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
19: We are halfway through today's edition of The Guy Benson Show, Thursday. Glad you're with us. Appreciate that very much. GuyBensonShow.com, podcast always free. Joining us now is Howie Kurtz, media and political analyst here at Fox News, host of the Media Buzz Meter podcast. You can follow him on Twitter or X at Howard Kurtz. Howie, great to have you back.
12: Nice to be back.
19: I would like to read from a tweet that was put out yesterday by Cheryl Atkison, who's a journalist who's been in the business for a long time.
12: Yes.
19: She shared an insight into not just her own decision-making as a journalist at another network, but also the reaction that she got for some of those choices. This was something that she shared in alignment with the 30th birthday of Fox News Channel, which was yesterday, and we did mark it here on the show. Here's what Cheryl Atkison wrote in part. She says, true story about Fox News and CBS News. In network newsrooms, they typically had other networks playing on television monitors in the newsroom. That was the way they kind of kept track of what the others were doing. As 24-hour cable news was invented, we began adding them to the repertoire. CNN, MSNBC, CNBC could be seen on monitors in the newsroom and individual reporters' offices. Then along came Fox. I had just begun assignment at the CBS News Washington, D.C. Bureau, and was interested in the new network. I quickly noticed that Fox had interesting news items, sometimes days before the rest of us would pick them up. It seemed to me that we and the other networks weren't monitoring Fox News in real time, the way we were obsessively watching other news outlets. Since nobody else seemed to be doing it, I put Fox News on my monitor in my office. Newsrooms are funny because there's a lot of groupthink, and you'd think it would be the opposite. I'm pretty sure I got pegged negatively by some colleagues because I had Fox News on my monitor. The fact is, I was being a responsible news monitor. Nobody else was. Then she goes on to talk about being in meetings where she would mention a story that Fox was covering, and it would get poo-pooed or played down by people at CBS, and I'm sure this was happening elsewhere, as, oh, that's a Fox story. No one's paying attention to that. Oh, they're just pandering to conservatives. Nothing to see here. And she concluded, I think we all missed an opportunity way back then to recognize we were too often talking past half of America, or at least a sizable chunk. Congratulations, she wrote at the very end, to Fox News for 30 years of work. I think that assessment, that recollection by Cheryl Atkison, goes a long way to explain the success of this place, Howie.
12: It is true that the other networks initially didn't take Fox seriously. It was Roger Ailes, it was a bunch of right-wing hacks, and were missing stories. I don't think that's true today. I think everybody's woken up to the fact that Fox has a very good news division as well as, you know, high-profile opinion hosts. But think about it. You have these mighty networks, you know, rather Jennings, Brian Williams, and so forth. And they left a hole in the market. I mean, they thought they were doing a good job. But a whole lot of conservatives, even though conservatives like Rush Limbaugh dominated the radio, felt like they weren't getting what they needed. And the broadcast networks were too blind to see this.
19: Yeah, I think that's true. I think some of that blindness very much still does exist today. It might not be the same, to your point, but I think back just to the border crisis for 4 years of the Biden administration. We were on that story like no one else, and the rest of the media would occasionally show up like that sort of Haitians under the bridge moment. They would every so often pop in to do a story, often very slanted, and then run away. And it turned out that the border crisis and the fallout from that crisis was one of the top two issues that shaped a presidential campaign. And they were playing sort of frantic catch up, as were the Democrats, by the time that issue was front and center with voters. And I think to some extent, maybe to a large extent, the reason that our competitors did not cover a giant story the way it needed to be covered is because they still try to ghettoize us and Fox stories as fascinations for the right wing. I do think there is still some of that, even if it's not the same sort of dismissive posture that you were just talking about from 20 to 30 years ago, let's say.
12: Yeah, I don't think that's always true. I mean, I see now more. I see a lot of Fox clips on the other networks. If Brit Hume or others say something, about the campaign, it'll get picked up. And if there's an interview, because Fox gets a lot of exclusive interviews with top administration officials who obviously don't seem to be on speaking terms with MS Now or CNN. But the border is a great example. I mean, the border is the reason that Joe Biden lost the election. I mean, there are other reasons too, but I think it was the principal reason. And sure, Fox was doing it day after day, which sometimes makes rivals say, they're obsessed with the story. But in the end, it turned out it was an incredibly important story.
19: Yeah, the American people were also pretty obsessed with it and the consequences of the policies. And, I mean, you said Joe Biden lost the election, and effectively he did. Of course, it was Kamala Harris, but that was after they replaced their nominee. What a cycle that was. I do want to ask you on a personal level, Howie, because you have this incredibly deep history in the news business, in different newsrooms, very well-known establishment newsrooms, whether it's the Washington Post and then CNN, and then years ago you came here to Fox. I just kind of wonder, in your experience and your interactions, and you don't have to name names if you don't want to, but just in that other world, what was the perception of Fox? What was your perception of Fox? And did any of that change once you joined us?
12: Well, at the very beginning, I could get Fox when I was at work in the newsroom, but I couldn't get it at home because it wasn't cleared for the DC cable system. So that, and they used to call me all the time to promote, we're up 0.1, doing their job. I'd say the perception in early years was pretty negative, and I think as other journalists joined Fox, for example, Bill Hemmer coming over from CNN. I just throw that out as an example. And as there were some legitimate scoops that they had to follow, and I can think of a few where, it was dismissed initially, and then, as the example in the border, everybody ended up having to follow it. I think Fox earned more respect. But because, the nighttime hosts, and President Trump seems to be attacking Fox now because apparently we shouldn't be able to put on Democrats. But the nighttime hosts at that time, not just Sean Hannity, but Bill O'Reilly and Megyn Kelly, who I was intrigued by, it's easy to say because, when there were very, very, very liberal people on MS, for example, you say, wow, that's good. And when there were very conservative people, that gets a lot of dismissal from the outside world and the outside newsrooms.
19: Yeah, I think a lot of the newsrooms enjoy seeing the left-wing people doing their thing because that's how they view the world.
12: Right.
19: And that shapes a lot of their coverage, which goes to the underlying theme of bias that you and I have talked about ad nauseum for years. So then you made the jump, right? You were the anchor of a very well-known media beat show at CNN, and you came here. I'd love to get at least a brief version of that story if you're interested in telling it. And then once you were here, what was that like in terms of your own perceptions of the place? And of course, you still are a colleague at Fox News. All these years later, how you feel things stand 30 years in to this media insurgency, media experiment, whatever you want to call it.
12: Right. Well, I annihilated that CNN show, and it was taken off the air, 13 years at number one. But here's the thing. I was stunned by how much freedom I had. CNN has a very corporate bureaucracy, and here I was creating a show from scratch, Media Buzz, and, like, you know, I mean, I had an executive producer and so forth, but nobody was telling me what to do. Often I'd go on the air on Sunday morning, and, you know, people in New York didn't know what I was going to do, and I said, this is great. You know, I could sink or swim on my own talent, but...
19: And your own news judgment, because that's the other thing. Sometimes you would like send me a little note or even call me like, hey, we might do this. We're thinking about that.
12: Right.
19: There's just never ending news, especially in the Trump era. And you would just roll with the punches. If something was brand new, you would run with it. And there wasn't this hierarchical structure telling you yes, no.
12: Right.
19: It was kind of you, right? Which is...
12: Yeah, no, totally. I mean, 10 minutes before airtime, something was breaking. I'd say, we've got to get this in. Maybe we'll leave with it. Maybe we'll be in it. You got to bump somebody. All the normal things in TV. But it all relied on my judgment, and also because I talk a certain way. I wrote all the scripts. So if somebody had a problem, they can blame me. But yeah, it was an incredible amount of fun because you can rock and roll in a way that I don't think is possible at the other networks.
19: What do you think about this tiff, this fight between the president and some of the other networks right now? I've said I think that he is well within his rights to be angry and bitter about the way he's covered a lot of these places, just relentlessly negative, agenda-driven, all of it. I also don't love some of the precedents at all, and I know they're trying to work some of this out. The White House has softened to some extent, but it's still kind of going back and forth. I'm worried about how a left-wing administration might try to weaponize some of this against us down the line, potentially. These are all considerations, not just from the White House side, but from the media side as well, where Fox is kind of figuring out what our role is in this.
12: Well, as I said, the president is now including Fox. He looks to lash out, and he does it in part for effect, and he does it in part because he's angry. There's a huge amount of anti-Trump sentiment at the other networks and the major newspapers. However, when he decides he's going to just ban Politico, MS Now, and CNN, I can't root for that because my view is if you let certain, and I think the law says if you let certain journalists in, you can't pick and choose and kick out. We'll see how the judge finally rules. Those who, you know, Trump says they're inaccurate and fake news, but to me, it means he doesn't like the coverage of him and the White House. So that's another royal battle. You know, he sued a bunch of papers. You know, this is a battle for supremacy, and the press has never seen anything like it. To some extent, media, many of its members, have brought this on ourselves. But Donald Trump, who's also gotten very personal with people like Caitlin Collins at CNN, Donald Trump has certainly played a leading role.
19: See, the thing is, if you take him out of it, which I want to do just for a second, take Trump out of it for this conversation, just for a moment. I know it's hard, but I feel very confident that, for example, Joe Biden and his handlers would have loved an excuse to stop taking any questions or hearing any questions from, for example, Peter Ducey, who Biden in a hot mic called a stupid SOB at one point and then had to apologize, right? Sometimes it felt like we were the only outlet in that briefing room willing to ask hard questions about anything, and certainly on some specific topics that were not going to get covered at all by anyone else, going back to the previous dynamic you were talking about. I don't want to create an environment where a future leftist administration would say, well, citing this precedent, we are now going to lock Fox out of the room or the plane or whatever it might be, because I think that would not only be harmful to us and unfortunate, I think it would be a disservice to the country and the accountability journalism that oftentimes Fox News is virtually alone in delivering.
12: I think your assessment of Peter Ducey and others during the Biden administration is right on. But they dealt with it, and of course, Biden was 80 and increasingly infirm, and the press was very late to that story. It's just Joe Biden.
0: Another one, right.
12: But, they made him not available. He turned down 2 Super Bowl interviews, and he barely could even be seen. So that was their strategy, and I didn't like that either. But certainly Fox was the unwanted guest at the party for the 4 years of the Biden presidency.
19: Last question, Howie Kurtz, and I asked a similar one yesterday to Steve Doocy. 30 years in, so much of that at number one. In your view, if you could pin it down, what is the secret sauce here?
12: Well, the secret sauce in part is filling a void that a lot of my friends in the media were just too clueless to understand. And the other part of it is, I think, not talking down to the viewers and not holding back stories for political reasons. It's just everybody now knows how dominant Fox is. I mean, Fox's cable ratings are higher than the other two cable networks combined. And just in the latest quarter, Fox beat CBS. That would have been unthinkable 5-10 years ago. So I think it's got the biggest mountain right now, but it's also more willing, and we'll see what happens election night because it looks like a big Democratic year, more willing to take on all kinds of subjects.
19: Howie Kurtz, media and political analyst here at Fox News. The podcast is Media Buzz Meter. Follow him on social at Howard Kurtz. Howie, thanks so much.
12: Thanks, Guy.
19: We'll be right back.
18: In the swamp, not of the swamp, Guy Benson.
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19: Back here on the Guy Benson Show, I didn't really think, didn't have on the bingo card this week that we'd be playing you a soundbite from a lieutenant gubernatorial debate in Vermont. But here we are. Weird fact, Vermont has a Republican governor, has for a while. He's not a right winger, obviously, but a Republican governor. In the lieutenant governor race, the Democrat challenger is a woman named Molly Gray. In her debate with the incumbent Republican John Rogers, he posed a devastating question to her, and the visuals are amazing. She looks astonished at the question, and she answered it, kind of, not really. Cut 19.
7: Ms. Gray, you talk constantly about your family farm. Your campaign website also says you believe everyone has the right to live with dignity and ensure humane treatment. But your family farm was at the center of serious labor violations around its treatment of H-2A migrant workers. Why did you not speak out against the mistreatment of migrant workers on your family farm? And did you use your influence to direct the investigation?
9: Wow. You know, John, seems like kind of a new low here. I'm on the ballot. My experience, my background, my policies are on the ballot. My family's not on the ballot. So I'm going to give you an opportunity to ask a different question.
19: While she is floundering there, he takes a calm, cool sip of his water out of a glass, which was quite a visual. But she, I guess, has nothing to say other than sputtering indignation that he would ask such a question, a new low. I'm on the ballot. My experience, my background. Well, apparently a big part of her campaign is her family farm background. And she talks and preens a lot about dignity and treatment for migrants. He's like, hey, you've made this a centerpiece of your campaign. There were apparently violations, serious violations targeting migrants at the family farm. What's the deal with that? Completely legitimate. Yes, tough, but legitimate question. And her answer is just, you can't ask me that. That's a low blow, going after my family. Try again. Nope, nope. It's part of her lore. It's part of her identity as a candidate. And the policy issue at question plays into something else that she lectures about. Fabulous question from John Rogers. No answer from her. Ask a different question, she demanded. No, how about you answer that one? Final hour of the Guy Benson Show on deck. A tour de force from Secretary of State Marco Rubio in Athens, Greece, yesterday. An extraordinary and important speech. I want you to hear a lot of it straight ahead.
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0: Trump says the U.S. will not be attacking Iran before the midterm elections, also posting that discussions with Iran are productive and that Iran is in very bad condition. This after reports of preparations to possibly resume full-scale military operations before the midterms. Cheers today in San Diego Bay as the USS Abraham Lincoln returned from a record-long deployment extended by the conflict with Iran, 265 days between ports of call with reports of supply shortages and mental health struggles. War Secretary Pete Hegseth flying out to the carrier yesterday to deliver a presidential unit citation. After nearly 8 months in space, four astronauts returned to Earth.
1: On behalf of SpaceX, welcome home, Crew 12.
0: Two from NASA, one from France, and a Russian splashing down off the coast of L.A. earlier today in a SpaceX capsule that recently brought new crew members to the International Space Station. A late turnaround on Wall Street, the Dow finishing up 51 points, but the S&P and the NASDAQ still ending in the red. 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
0: Venezuela's ousted leader Nicolas Maduro and his wife now face more charges in the U.S., accused in a new indictment of ordering torture and other human rights abuses against thousands of people, including some Americans. They've previously pleaded not guilty to drug and weapons counts. A summit honoring excellence in American innovation.
10: The president says since his first day in office, his administration has taken action to ensure the U.S. dominates the frontiers of science and technology.
11: We ended DEI for scientific grants from the federal government, and we now support only the gold standard of science.
10: At a summit on scientific advancement, President Trump awarded tech executives the National Medal of Science and National Medal of Technology and Innovation.
0: Fox's Jared Halpern at the White House. Those honorees included Elon Musk, Google's co-founder, and the CEOs of NVIDIA, Advanced Micro Devices, Dell, and Microsoft. This just hours after the administration accused Microsoft of abusing a visa program by replacing American workers with foreign workers, suspending the company from it. Microsoft denies it, says it looks forward to providing more information. A Canadian author wins the Nobel Prize for Literature, Anne Carson, praised by the Swedish Academy for bold and inventive works that fuse classical and modern. Her writing has ranged from translations of ancient Greek poets to collaborations with dancers and musicians. The kids have spoken for a different honor.
12: Husband and wife Travis Kelce and Taylor Swift are both nominees at CBS Presents Nickelodeon Kids' Choice Awards. Swift leads all individual nominees with six nominations, followed by Ariana Grande and Sabrina Carpenter with five each. Kelce is nominated for Favorite Male Sports Star and Favorite Podcaster for New Heights with Jason and Travis Kelce, which he hosts with his older brother, Jason Kelce.
0: Fox's Michelle Polino. I'm Lisa Brady. This is Fox News.
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15: The U.S. Department of Housing and Urban Development and its Continuum of Care Builds program have awarded $9 million to the city of Boise in order to build homes for residents exiting homelessness.
13: If you're talking about it,

0: According to FoxNews.com, Florida's sweeping Medicaid fraud crackdown has helped drive a nearly $1 billion reduction in projected annual spending on behavioral therapy services alone.
1: We're talking about it.
0: According to St. George News, a traffic stop over an expired vehicle registration landed Ammon Bundy in jail on Wednesday.
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3: Because if you don't like the way you're being treated by anybody, just get out of the damn car and walk 8 miles right alongside the freeway. Welcome into the show, folks.
0: Which, by the way, is also against Utah law.
3: It's against the law in every state I've ever lived in. You can't just use the freeway as a sidewalk. Did I call somebody in Reno? Sorry, I got to go doing a show. Bye.
0: I didn't think you did, but who knows?
3: I might have. I need you to look forward to tomorrow's show.
0: Okay.
3: We're going to talk with an old friend.
0: Is he going to call in?
3: We're going to talk with an old friend. He's busy today.
0: Well, yeah, he owes him like $2,000.
3: No. Drop in the bucket. But tonight, he's doing a movie screening for an event in Utah. And every once in a while, a name comes up. And we wonder, why is this name coming up now? Why is this person getting attention for themselves?
0: Do you think he purposefully did it?
3: Why is this person getting attention for themselves now?
0: Wait. Do you think...
3: And people do act in cycles. People do things in cycles. We all behave in cycles. I do, you do. I mean, everybody does. You have a question? Yes.
0: I do. I have multiple. What's the movie?
3: It is a documentary about Baby Cyrus in a theater in Lehi, Utah.
0: Ugh, so he's garnering attention by getting himself arrested and doing a fake protest.
3: Or it's a coincidence.
0: Yeah, so anyways, he's getting attention.
3: Here's my question. To all of you who live in Idaho. Someone who's well known to Idaho was recently made news, arrested in Utah. This man has been arrested in, was he arrested in Nevada? I don't think, was he?
0: He was a part of it. I don't think he was arrested.
3: I don't know if he was arrested, right.
0: He was arrested in Oregon?
3: Oregon.
0: He's been arrested in Boise, Caldwell, Emmett.
3: Caldwell?
0: Yeah.
3: Okay.
0: Remember he showed up to the Emmett versus Caldwell football game,
3: right,
0: and started yelling at people, and when he was asked to leave, he didn't, and then he was trespassed?
3: Yeah. Yeah.
0: Yeah.
3: Now arrested in Utah, so add Utah to the list. He owes an entity in Idaho a lot of money. To my knowledge, there's a bench warrant out for this well-known former Idahoan, now a Utahn.
0: I believe the judge recently increased the fine.
3: Sure.
0: Or the money he owes.
3: Should we bring him back to face those charges or let him go? Because the amount of money he owes, the amount of money the judge says or the courts say that he owes, I'm just going to go ahead and guess. I don't know the man's finances. But I'm going to go ahead and guess he ain't got it. What is it, $22 million? Might as well be $30 million, whatever it is. Whatever it is. A lot of money. Arrested in Utah, and Utah knows there's all kinds of, gosh, if only there was a connective network of computers for law enforcement, for humans, for all of us, to know that if you pick someone up in any state and run their name, what they're wanted for or who's looking for them. There is a database. If you're in it, it's not a good thing. It's usually not a good thing. If you're not in it, you're fine. Should we bring back Ammon Bundy to Idaho?
0: Can I give my controversial opinion now?
3: No.
0: What?
3: No.
0: If I do it anyways, are you going to be mad?
3: No, I need you to I need you to not say it. I need to take calls from the audience, and then and only then you can call in as Bob from Eagle. 208.
0: Oh, I'll call it for Buzz Pop from Eagle now.
3: 208-336. That's going to be a running punchline for a
0: while. Or Matthew or whatever.
3: It's going to be a running punchline for a while. 208-336-3700. And if you want to know why that's a punchline, see the Todd Achilles interview that we have on KBOI.com.
0: Yeah, go to KBOI.com, hover over shows, click the Nate Shellman Show, and scroll down to the podcast section. Or Spotify or Apple Music, wherever.
3: Whatever. Should Idaho extradite, should Idaho bring back Ammon Bundy? Ammon Bundy found himself the subject of news in Utah. And Sophie, just go ahead, take it from there. Take it.
0: According to our TV partners, the CBS2, Ammon Bundy was arrested in southern Utah after a traffic stop along Interstate 15 that ended with deputies physically removing him from his pickup when he refused to get out. The traffic stop happened in the morning of October 7th when an Iron County deputy observed a traffic violation involving a 2020 Ford F-250 at mile marker 43 on I-15. The deputy stopped the truck for having no license plate and identified the driver as Ammon Bundy, using an Idaho driver's license. During the stop, Bundy was arrested if the truck was registered, and Bundy told the deputy it was not. When asked why it was not registered, Bundy said, "You can talk to my lawyer." Bundy told the deputy he had owned the vehicle for about 2 years. During a records check, the deputy learned Bundy's driver's license had also expired. Because the vehicle did not have active registration, a state tax impound was requested. When Bundy was told the vehicle would be impounded, he refused a lawful order to exit the vehicle, according to the sheriff's office account. After the deputy opened the driver's door and again ordered Bundy to get out, Bundy refused and grabbed the steering wheel with his right arm. With the assistance of other law enforcement, the deputy physically removed Bundy from the vehicle and placed him face down on the ground while he was secured with handcuffs. Bundy continued to resist by keeping his arms tight to his body and had to be forcefully handcuffed. As deputies tried to move him to a patrol vehicle for transport, Bundy refused to walk and drug his legs, and deputies carried him to the vehicle. Because physical force was used during the arrest, Bundy received a medical evaluation before being booked into jail. Bundy was booked on one count each of failure to obey a peace officer, interfering with a peace officer, driving without registration, and no valid license expired, according to the sheriff's office. St. George News reported Bundy told the news outlet that he believes travel is a God-given right and shouldn't require government permission.
3: Amen to the last part. Amen. None of us should have to pay vehicle registration or license, driver's license costs, or any of it.
0: It's the stupidest thing anyone has ever said.
3: I agree with him on that. By the way, $60.2 million.
0: If travel like that was a God-given right, God would have given us wings.
3: I mean, Grandma had wings. She did. She had the...
0: It's droopy skin. It's a little different.
3: $208-336-3700. #670 on your Verizon wireless phone. We all, most of us, know who this person is. Should he be brought back to Idaho to face accountability for debts owed? Or, just going to throw it out there, or do we let him go? Do we let him go to travel the other 49 states? I mean, to my knowledge, he hasn't been back to Idaho.
0: Yeah, right.
3: I can't prove it, can I? He's wanted in Idaho.
0: No, but between us girls, what do you think?
3: I'm saying he's wanted in Idaho. That's all. I'm saying he's wanted, and I know Idaho enforces the law. They wouldn't, right? I want Idahoans right now, 208-336-3700. In fact, I'll even sweeten the pot for everybody who calls up and wants to take part in this KBOI jury next.
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0: This is the voice of the Treasure Valley. It's your talk show. 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
1: If only there was something I could have at my disposal to entice a jury, to entice Idahoans who are over the age of 18 to not give up their days, not spend hours on end away from their family or jobs or anything. If only there was something I could do to get them to participate in a jury. If I had tickets of some kind. Football team's out of town this weekend. And they're in Fresno. You got Bronco game day starts at 3:30. Kickoff is at 8:30. Are there any other games, Sophie, that we have to check? Yeah. Do we have any other tickets?
2: You mean like the basketball ones?
1: We have another pair of basketball tickets?
2: I think so, right?
1: Huh. You mean BSU?
2: At ICCU versus U of I? Where you can see a vandal cry.
1: Hmm. Well, I guess everybody that participates in the jury gets thrown in the hopper for BSU, U of I basketball tickets. And here's the question. Idahoans only. Idahoans only. Ammon Bundy has a $250,000 arrest warrant that is still active. Still active. There is a $52 million judgment awarded against Ammon and others. He was just arrested in Utah because he believes that vehicle registration and charging for driver's licenses is a violation of his personal freedoms. And you know what? I personally agree with him. I personally agree with him. As the driver of two cars, I personally agree with
2: him. You just don't want to pay more money. You don't agree with him.
1: Of course I agree with him. I agree with him. I don't want to walk along the freeway, but I agree with him. I don't want a bike to work, but I agree with him. Should he be brought back to Idaho? Should he be extradited from Utah to Idaho? I'm asking Idahoans, do you want him back or do you want to let him be? Just let him be. Just let him be. Jan, Meridian, listening on 670 AM. Go ahead, Jan.
3: Yes. Hi, Nate. Do you know there's a lot of Bundys around and they're kind of alike?
1: And they're kind of what?
3: Alike.
1: And they're kind of a lot?
3: Alike. A-L-I-K-E.
1: Oh, alike. Alike. A lot of Bundys are alike. Is it like they have eyes? They both have two eyes and a nose and
3: no,
1: hair?
3: No,
1: oh,
3: no.
1: Okay.
3: They don't have any. Anyway, I don't want him brought back to Idaho. I want him 6 feet in the grave. I don't think we should have to pay to bring him back and put him in jail. And that's where he needs to be. But, you know, he'll never have the money to pay
1: Jan,
3: it back.
1: Jan. I think you need a Snickers bar. Huh?
3: What?
1: What? He didn't kill anybody.
3: I don't. Yeah, he doesn't have to kill anybody.
1: No. Wait. You want to put the guy to death? He didn't kill anybody.
3: Well, I think he can live 6 feet under the.
1: Well. Hmm.
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2: Fox News, I'm Tom Rigotti. Isa Isis is crawling towards the Gulf Coast after becoming a hurricane Wednesday. It's now a Category 2 storm. Georgia's under a state of emergency. Governor Brian Kemp tells reporters he expects it to make landfall
3: somewhere between the Mississippi coast and the western Florida panhandle. We expect Isa Isis to begin impacting Georgia overnight on Friday.
2: The governor is also warning of potential flooding and tornadoes. After a record 265 days at sea, the USS Abraham Lincoln returned home today with a crowd gathered in San Diego. Crew members have reportedly struggled with supply shortages and poor mental health, something the Trump administration denies. The carrier had been in the Middle East to support U.S. operations against Iran. 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
4: Greg Gutfeld reacts to a new media hoax, falsely saying President Trump suggested Iran attack two American cities.
9: He's saying a small rise in gas prices is a small price to pay to prevent Iran from nuking these cities. It's that obvious to me. 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
12: According to St. George News, a traffic stop over an expired vehicle registration landed Ammon Bundy in jail on Wednesday. Iron County Sheriff's Office officials said the pickup's registration had been expired for 2 years, and Bundy allegedly refused commands to get out as deputies arranged to impound it. Bundy said in an interview Wednesday evening that he objects to registration and driver's license requirements because he considers travel a God-given right. Lieutenant Sean Peterson said deputies arranged a state tax impound and physically removed Bundy after he refused commands to leave the vehicle. Peterson described Bundy's actions as passive resistance, saying he did not fight deputies but would not follow their commands either. At the time of the incident, Bundy said he was headed to his parents' ranch in Bunkerville, Nevada. He planned to check on his elderly parents and meet a Japanese media outlet for an interview there. He argued public roads should allow people to visit family, attend church, and trade with one another without government permission. He considers licenses and registrations forms of permission that turn a right into a privilege. Quote, it is an unalienable right from God. It is a right, not a privilege, end quote, Bundy said. After his release, Bundy said he walked about 8 miles along I-15 in cowboy boots and a hat to protest the restrictions on his travel. A deputy later drove beside him, asked where he was headed, and told him he could not walk along I-15. Bundy said he continued walking.
13: Attica! Attica! Let the record show. Year of our Lord 2022.
7: 26 on this Thursday, October 8th. I stand with Ammon Bundy. I, too, believe none of us, no man, no woman, should have to pay for vehicle registration, driver's licenses, or license plates. I believe that. We shouldn't have to do it.
12: I think you're being ridiculous. I think also, you just don't want to spend money.
7: If somebody wants to take an 8-mile stroll along the freeway, they should be allowed to do so. Especially if the weather's nice.
12: Isn't it dangerous?
7: Especially the... I'm sorry. Do I see people on the sidewalk? On the boulevard?
12: There's a sidewalk there. A sidewalk is a place where people can walk along the side of the road. Do you know what they call the thing on the side of the road on an interstate or a highway or a freeway? The
7: Parkway.
12: Shoulder. The shoulder. You know why they call it the shoulder? It's the shoulder of the road, but it's not a place where people can walk. If it was, they'd call it a sidewalk.
7: Should we?
12: It used to be so cool.
7: Should we extradite? Should Idaho extradite Ammon Bundy back from Utah? Every member of the juror gets thrown in the hopper for a pair of Boise State versus U of I basketball tickets at ICCU Arena this Saturday. Game will be heard on 670 KBOI. Abe Jackson with the call. Greg, Boise, listening on 670 AM. Go ahead, Greg.
8: Well, first off, I agree with you. I'm not a big fan of licensing in that, but I didn't realize that you could extradite on a bench warrant. I used to work warrants, but I didn't. Maybe they.
7: Well, they'd have to go pick them up.
8: Idaho.
7: Hold on, just so you know.
8: Yeah.
7: Idaho would have to go to Utah to pick him up.
8: Well, one of the question is, what was he driving around in a $50,000 to a $75,000 truck? Why didn't they already take that truck?
7: I don't know if they didn't. It might have been impounded. I don't know. When they got his hands off the steering wheel and wheeled him into, which by the way is on brand, into the police car, I don't think they just left the truck there.
8: No. I'm saying before he even travels, I call him a traveler now. It's like posse comitatus. And, you know, the funny thing is, I don't even know why he could still have a truck.
7: I mean, you can buy a truck. Somebody can give you a truck.
8: Yeah, but you can't title it, can't license it. That's why he's in the hot water. I'd like to see the body cam on this guy.
7: Should we bring That'd him back, fun. Or should we go get him or not?
8: No.
7: Let it go.
8: Nope.
7: Let it go.
8: Nope. Let it go. Let it go.
7: Let it go. 208-336-3700. Candace. Okay, now... Candace is calling from Emmett, so she's automatically going to be biased. But Candace, how are you listening to the station right now?
13: I'm listening to it through my TV. Well, actually, I'm on the phone, but
7: right,
13: I
7: now
13: have
7: you're
13: an
7: on the
13: app.
7: Phone.
13: It's the iHeartRadio, and it's an app on the phone instead of TV. I click it on that and. Here I am looking at the KBOI sign and talking to you and hearing it through the TV.
7: Do I sound better on TV or radio?
13: Actually, FM.
7: I sound better on FM. Okay.
13: You do. It's the, I don't know why, but it sounds better.
7: Does Sophie FM. Sound better on AM, FM, or TV? Or when she's quiet?
13: No. Sophie sounds great on all of them.
7: Don't shut up. Don't do that.
12: That's
7: nice. Terrible. All right, Candace. That's it. I'm gonna treat the permission to treat the juror as hostile, Your Honor.
12: Denied.
7: Why am I wait, I'm the judge.
13: Oh, good.
7: Anyway.
12: So you think.
7: All right. You know that. I mean, Candace, you know the score, right? Bench warrant, blah blah blah, all the stuff, all the things. Should we go get Ammon Bundy? Should Idaho go get Ammon Bundy or just drop the warrant?
13: Definitely not to go get him, and I have a couple of reasons. One, being a member of the Emmett community for ever, he has not been beneficial here. We live here because we like it kind of quiet and nice. We get along. He just makes noise. He's a squeaky wheel, and just chaos follows him everywhere he goes. Number two.
7: Wait. Former, by that measure, are you kicking out Brad Little? He gets a lot of attention.
13: As a matter of fact, I'm starting
7: to
13: roll
7: Candace, Hold on. No, never mind. New question, Candace. Who do you want left in Emmett after your call? Who gets to stay? Never mind. Show ends at 7.
13: Neighbors got to go.
7: Neighbors are gone. Bundys are gone. Littles are gone. Honestly, that guy, Timmy, he's out. I don't like the face on his face.
13: As a former law enforcement person as well, definitely do not bring him back. Where I spent my time working in the jail. I know that he will spend his whole time laying on the ground crying, just like they did the passive aggressive behavior, dragging him everywhere. It's man hours, just good money after bad just spent on him. Waste the money to go get him, more money spent on him here. It's just a waste.
7: I mean, it's $250,000.
13: We need a pool in Emmett. We don't need a bunny.
7: Where would you put the pool? Did I lose?
13: My kid went to a cooking lesson there. We don't have it anymore.
7: Well, go put up a pool in your backyard. just go get one of the above ground pools.
13: Well, that's okay. I don't have kids that have to swimming lessons anymore. My kids up and grown. Other people,
7: you know what Emmett really needs?
13: Something for their kids.
7: You know what Emmett really needs? 5G towers. We need better cell service in Emmett. Appreciate the call, Candace. That would have been so much funnier if she had heard it. But that's neat. For those of you that, you know, we all have apps on our TV and our stuff, and then you just search around the iHeart app if you have it on your TV. I think Google Play is on it as well. I mean, there's a number of these things on TV. We both could be on TV. It's just the audio. We don't have cameras in here yet.
12: Don't you dare.
7: I said yet.
12: Don't you dare.
7: You don't want a camera at you? Nonstop? Nonstop.
12: No, I don't.
7: We'd have to watch our facial expressions. Tom, Boise, listen, Tom, would you watch us on TV if we had the show simulcast on TV?
14: I don't have a TV right now. I haven't for about a year and a half.
7: Bless your heart. You're a DJ's dream. I love it.
14: If I want to watch sports, I go somewhere where it's being played or being telecasted.
7: Okay.
14: If I get my news from you guys.
7: The way God intended.
14: Yeah.
7: All right. Tom, you're on the jury, which, by the way, for being on this jury, you are now eligible to win BSU versus U of I tickets at ICCU Arena this Saturday. Should Ammon Bundy be picked up in Utah on a bench warrant?
14: Okay, let's go through this real quick.
7: Real quick.
14: Legally, yes. Morally, no.
7: What?
14: Legally, he has a warrant. He has a warrant.
7: Yeah.
14: Okay.
7: It's not so, morally he has a warrant. Legally, he had that we don't issue moral warrants.
14: Right.
7: We're not God.
14: In my moral opinion, that's why I said it would be a couple, he has a right. That's what he's all about, is his rights. And that's understandable. I'm a veteran. I support human rights. I support the Constitution of the United States of America.
7: Next time, we'll take darn or hooey of what you don't give.
12: Now, have to edit the podcast. And the plate. Could y'all not swear? It makes my life
7: Tom,
12: harder.
7: Go stand in the court. Tom, go in the bathroom. Go get the Fells Nap with soap. Go bite in it for at least a minute. You got to have the Fells Napa soap in your mouth for a full minute.
12: What does that mean? What does that mean?
7: What, the Fells Napa soap?
12: Yeah.
7: Oh.
12: What's that?
7: Oh, ho, ho, ho.
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4: Mom had a bar of Fell's naphtha soap. And
5: who fell in Nampa?
4: Okay. Have you never heard of the soap?
5: No.
4: Okay.
5: Genuinely.
4: This is the clothes soap. Comes in a bar, used it to wash clothes. When you have those really harsh stains or whatever. You do wash clothes, right?
5: Well, yeah.
4: Okay, good.
5: A lot.
4: Just wanted to make sure. Nampa.
5: Do a lot of laundry.
4: Okay. So.
5: But why would you need a bar of soap for that?
4: Because that's how soap came. In bars.
5: I fear you may not understand what modern laundry technology is.
4: Oh, no, I get modern laundry technology. This was the soap for the people that, you know, really wanted to get it clean and just had no problem using it, you know, using their hands.
5: Have they never used Dawn dish soap or Tide to Go or
4: before
5: OxyClean
4: all those
5: spray?
4: Soaps, there was Fell's Napa.
5: But why do they still sell it?
4: Because people still buy it.
5: I hate you so much for the answer. You know why. Have you bought it recently?
4: It works. It's great.
5: Nate, have you bought it recently?
4: I have.
5: It works. Do you have a wash basin in your house?
4: When
5: do you go home and put on your Amish sideburns and do laundry in a basin?
4: This is the soap I would have to
5: You're not answering my question.
4: I'm telling you, this is the soap I would have to... This is the soap that Tom's biting into right now. This is the soap that I would have to bite into for at least a minute when I said a word I wasn't supposed to say as a little Nate.
5: And that's why you have reading glasses.
4: And that... Did you cross a line?
5: I don't think so.
4: Did you?
5: Did I?
4: Are you saying my parents soap poisoned me as a kid?
5: No, I would never say that.
4: And now I'm like Ralphie in the Christmas Story? Bob Eagle.
6: Hello, how are you? Oh, I forgot. Don't ask you that.
4: Why, hold on. No. Why don't you ask me that question, Bob? No. Let's take this a step further.
6: Well, first, I'm Tom, and because everybody asks you that.
4: And what do I say? Exactly.
6: You don't care.
4: Yeah, exactly.
6: You don't care.
4: Yeah.
6: Yeah. I got it.
4: Wait, are you Tom and Eagle? Okay. Well, you know what? Just be Bob and Eagle. Hell, everybody else is this week.
6: Saito Bob. I'm Saito Bob and Eagle.
4: Cool.
6: Okay. So I think we bring him back. First, we make him walk here in his cowboy boots. And then, because we have a backlog of women that need to go on probation that are, like, not getting hearings, we take 3 or 4 women and get them out of prison and put them on probation, because that'll save space in the women's prison. And the money that we save on taking care of their food and everything like that can be used to take care of Bundy's tab. And we will actually keep money in our pocket, and we'll net out on this.
4: Is it worth it? Honestly, why do you want him to come back? But let's cut. Or do you not actually? I mean, by the way, great answer. But let's get real now. Is it worth it?
6: No, it's not worth it.
4: Okay,
6: it really isn't. I mean, they did take his car, all right, because he didn't pay the registration, which is tax, and that's what they got him on for the car, but. No, please don't. We already have enough fun as it is. Go ahead.
4: Okay, your Sorry. Final answer is no. He's not worth bringing back.
6: Nah, he's not worth bringing back.
4: That is a unanimous. By the way, Bob, just for Tom or whatever the hell your name is, that is a Bob. Unanimous. I don't care. That is a unanimous. It doesn't matter what your name is. That is a unanimous jury. Not one juror said he needs to be brought back. And actually put in jail. So that being said, drop the warrant.
6: Yeah.
4: I mean, if you're not going to, if Idaho's not going to go pick him up when they know he's going to be somewhere, maybe. Now, if he doesn't show up to his day in court in Utah, which is also on brand, we might have a whole new can of worms that gets a we might get Bundy back against our will. Unless there's a way we can somehow talk Utah into possibly keeping him.
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3: Strengthening. I'm Lisa LaSera, Fox News. Hurricane Isaias, now a Category 2 storm, as Florida Governor Ron DeSantis declares a state of emergency for 25 counties in the northern part of the state.
4: A hurricane warning is in effect for the Mississippi Gulf Coast, coastal Alabama, and the western and central Florida panhandle. Tropical storm warnings are in place for other parts of Louisiana, Mississippi, and Florida. Florida Governor Ron DeSantis told impacted residents to be prepared.
5: On the east, it's going to extend throughout the Florida panhandle. You know, not necessarily the same intensity as the eye, but you are going to see potential for storm surge all the way down the Florida panhandle. You will start to see a risk of tornadoes prior to the eye of the storm reaching landfall.
4: Landfall in the U.S. was expected Friday evening or early

0: building on the base in 2009, where soldiers were waiting on line for medical clearance to be deployed, killing 13 and wounding 32 others. After a record 265 days at sea, the USS Lincoln back in port in San Diego Bay. Commanding Officer Captain Daniel Keeler downplaying reports of problems on the aircraft carrier.
1: Everything that we went through is in the normal spectrum of what you might expect to see on an aircraft carrier. And it's even more remarkable because that was in combat.
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0: How did I lose weight? And I did lean right here. I did. I love this stuff. Listen, Brickhouse Nutrition been with me for a long time. So chatting with Miles, I'm up at like 235. True story. I never minded being 235, but you know what minded? My knees that were falling apart and my back. I'm like, I don't know what, before I started really lifting, probably about 190. So 235 was a lot. I said, I got to lose some LBs, Miles. He said, Dan, we're going to sick our team of docs and researchers on it, and we're going to get you a really good product because I don't want to take a lot of these needles and stuff. 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
1: Near another U.S. military facility in England.
2: RAF Molesworth is home to a branch of the United States Europe Command and a U.S. Military Intelligence Analysis Center. Two men, Latvian nationals, were found at 2 a.m. today local time inside the base perimeter and were arrested on suspicion of trespass and criminal damage. 4 hours earlier, British military security had noticed an abandoned vehicle and a breach of the perimeter fence. The men are aged 32 and 36. They're also being held on suspicion of breaking national security laws. Police say there's nothing yet to link this to events at RAF Fairford last week. In London, Jonathan Savage, Fox News.
1: Former Venezuelan President Nicolas Maduro faces a new indictment. Federal prosecutors in New York charging him with torture and human rights abuses during his time as leader of Venezuela. Also today, lawyers for Maduro's wife, Celia Flores, unsuccessfully urged for Flores to be freed from jail and put under house arrest. Mortgage rates keep climbing to new highs.
3: The benchmark 30-year fixed rate mortgage ticking higher to 7.40% from 7.28% last week, according to Freddie Mac. The average rate is now the highest it's been since November of 2023. A year ago, the average rate was 6.30%. The housing market has been in the doldrums this year, in large part due to rising mortgage rates, which can add hundreds of dollars a month in cost for borrowers, limiting homebuyers' purchasing power, and lead many to put off buying a home.
1: Fox's Hillary Barsky. The number of people applying for unemployment benefits fell slightly last week. The Labor Department says initial jobless claims ticked down to 197,000 from a revised 199,000 the week before. The report suggests most companies are confident enough in the economy and their teams to hold on to their workers. At the same time, hiring has been sluggish. I'm Lee Silasera. This is Fox News.
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5: 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Slowdowns on West.

0: on I-84, starting at about Vista by the Boise Airport, continuing through the Flying Y merge. Slowdowns in Meridian as well on westbound I-84 between Eagle Road and Meridian Road. Normal speeds between Meridian and 10 Mile, but slowing down again once we hit Canyon County with slowdowns between Robinson Road and Garrity Boulevard.
1: Weather from the CBS 2 Weather Center.
0: From the CBS 2 Weather Studio, across the Treasure Valley, we're seeing warm sunshine with temperatures sitting around 83 degrees. Clear, calm skies tonight with lows dipping down to the mid-50s. Tomorrow brings another warm, sunny day with highs climbing back up to around 85, 86 degrees before a cooler weekend rolls in.
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3: The U.S. Department of Housing and Urban Development and its Continuum of Care Builds program have awarded $9 million to the city of Boise in order to build homes for residents exiting homelessness.
2: If you're talking about it.
3: According to FoxNews.com, Florida's sweeping Medicaid fraud crackdown has helped drive a nearly $1 billion reduction in projected annual spending on behavioral therapy services alone.
2: We're talking about it.
3: According to St. George News, a traffic stop over an expired vehicle registration landed Ammon Bundy in jail on Wednesday.
2: This is the Nate Shellman Show on the News and Talk of Idaho, KBOI, Boise.
4: I love the story. I've been wanting to talk about it for a couple of days now. There was a challenge to the Idaho Sex Offender Registration and Notification Act. People challenging the Idaho Sex Offender Registration and Notification Act felt that it was a violation of, you know what? How about Sophie tell you the rest?
3: According to our TV partners at CBS2, Attorney General Raul Labrador announced that a federal district court rejected a longstanding constitutional challenge to Idaho's Sexual Offender Registration and Notification Act, dismissing all claims brought by individuals convicted of sex offenses and granting summary judgment in favor of the state of Idaho. According to the Attorney General's office, the plaintiffs challenged Idaho's 1998 Sexual Offender Registration and Notification Act on three grounds, arguing the lifetime sex offender registration constituted additional punishment in violation of the Double Jeopardy Clause, that applying the law to offenses committed before its enactment violated the ex post facto clause, and that registration requirements violated their right to the free exercise of religion. The plaintiffs also argued that their status as registered sex offenders prevented them from serving in leadership roles within their churches or attending churches of their choice. The federal district court rejected all claims and ruled in favor of Attorney General Labrador.
4: I love that Idaho won this. There are some people that believe that after a period of time, a sex offender should be able to get off of the list, not be on the list. And you know what? For certain instances, that might be true, but not all. It depends on the severity. It's pretty simple, though. This is a radio show. We don't do background checks on I was going to say we don't do background checks on too many people that call the radio station, but oh, there was that one time earlier this week. But there was another caller I remember, and some of you might remember the guy too, that called this show and outed himself. And I said, you know what? Thanks for being honest. You're no longer welcome here. That's it. That's it. Go forth, do your thing. You know, if ever I do a show and I say, hey, if you're on the sex registration list, call in. You know what? I never thought I would do that show. I never thought I'd have a reason. For as many times as I ask people, hey, if you have a kid here, or if you're white, or if you're black, I've asked Latinos to call in. I've done a call out for Jews. I've done a call out for Mormons. I've done a call out for, I mean, I can't think of too many ways. I've called out for Wiccans. Actually, Wiccans. I thought about that guy, Paul, yeah. So I'll just say this. If you're on the sex offender registration list, if you're on it, 208-336-3700. Call in. If you're on, if somebody does a sex offender search and your name pops up, if you have to register with the county, with the state, with the city, because the law says you have to, 208-336-3700. I don't want to know your address. Just your first name and the city you're calling from. Because the argument that was made is, well, them being on this list is still punishment and makes life harder. It's harder for them to get a job. It's harder for them to do things. It's harder for them to, you know, some people get harassed, which I will point out is against the law. But if you're on the sex offender registration list, how hard has it been for you to get a job? If you're on the sex offender registration list, how hard has it been for you to get an apartment or a house? How hard has it been since you've been let out of jail to succeed in life on, I hope, a law-abiding path? I'm asking a real question. There are a lot of people that don't like the stigma of sex offender. A lot of people don't like the stigma of, have you ever been found guilty of a felony? Felon? Have you? When someone says felon or ex-con, do you feel you're being targeted? If you're on the sex offender registry, 208, I mean this, hand to God, 208-336-3700. #670 on your Verizon wireless phone, 1-800-529-KBOI. Don't email, don't text, call. Because this is the only time I can think that I would ever legitimately want to hear from this segment of people. Case was brought before the court. They want to challenge the law. Idaho's not the only state that has this law. I think most other states have it. I think most other states require a sex offender registry. No matter where you live in their state, if you move, if your address moves, you have to alert the state, city, county where you move to. But if you're on the sex offender registry list, how difficult has it been for you to get a job, pay your bills, while being on that list? Someone might call in. We're going to take a commercial break. We're to break for traffic and weather. Someone might call in who's on this list, because I'm actually genuinely curious. Because I wonder how many times or how soon far after this case we might see another challenge.
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0: 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Seeing slowdowns on westbound I-84, starting by the Boise Airport at Vista Avenue, continuing through the merge at the Flying Y. Slowdowns in Meridian as well on westbound I-84 between Eagle Road and Meridian Road. Normal speeds between Meridian and 10 Mile, but slowing down again once we hit Canyon County with slowdowns between Robinson Road and Garrity Boulevard.
1: Weather from the CBS 2 Weather Center.
0: From the CBS 2 Weather Studio, across the Treasure Valley, we're seeing warm sunshine with temperatures sitting around 83 degrees. Clear, calm skies tonight with lows dipping down to the mid-50s. Tomorrow brings another warm, sunny day with highs climbing back up to around 85, 86 degrees before a cooler weekend rolls in.
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4: Talk about crime and punishment all the time on this program and what we want, what we don't want. I don't know when I look around my neighborhood
15: how many of the people that show up on that list might have different offenses, how long they've been on the list. 5 years, 10 years. There aren't too many of us that have a unblemished past, but some blemishes, some things are worse than others. I talk to people all the time who are in charge of their businesses, and I mean all kinds of businesses, large businesses or their mom and pop shop, starting up a restaurant, doing their own thing, whatever. And I mean, heck, we're looking to hire people here in all facets. And every once in a while we get, hey, so-and-so had a DUI back in the day, or so-and-so used to smoke weed once upon a time, or so-and-so, shoplifting or whatever. Maybe they were part of a political thing and disturbing the peace or whatever. A lot of the things like, okay, well, how long has it been since they've, are they getting help for driving drunk? Did they just party? Were they just stupid one night? Did they have a problem? Did they get help for that problem? We can see past a lot of things. All right, it's been a long time ago. They haven't done anything since, and fine. But I got to tell you, if you touched a kid 30 years ago, and your best argument is, well, I haven't touched a kid in the past 30 years. Good. You're not supposed to. You weren't supposed to then. You're not supposed to now. Like, there's an ick factor. I don't want you on my team. Well, you're wrong for doing that. Fine, I'll answer to God. I'm sure there's a place out there for someone, and I'm sure that somebody with a business might be able to see past it. Maybe I'm unjustly hard-nosed. But I don't see, if we're trying to keep people safe and past actions are part of certain records. I think employers have a right to know. I think the neighborhoods have a right to know who committed certain offenses years ago. I'm at a point now where I say my past. I think I've said it a couple times on this program. I stole a car when I was a teenager. I mean, that's what it is on paper. I stole a car when I was a teenager. It was my next door neighbor's car. I knew where they had the keys. Doesn't matter why. I took it without asking them and got pulled over for it as a juvenile. And I don't think that ranks anywhere in comparison to an adult who touched a kid. Anywhere. It's not even on the same planet, not even the same system. And for those of you that are in the rehabilitation realm, bless your heart. Honestly, that is a strong vocation. I'm not in that vocation. I work with a lot of weird people. I work with Sophie. I work with Mike Casper. I work with CB. I work with Bob. I work with all kinds of people. Still good people. Good people. We're all a little weird here. We're all a little mad. And there are some people that are going through some hard times. When we come back, housing and urban development gave Boise $9 million for a new housing development for those exiting homelessness. Meaning they were homeless. Now that HUD is giving Boise $9 million, they might give them a home or make one available at low cost. Is that the solution to homelessness? Let's just give people apartments and let's just give people condos and homes. Then they're not homeless anymore.
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3: Fox News, I'm Paul Stevens. Isaiah is now a Category 2 hurricane rolling toward the Gulf Coast. Florida Governor Ron DeSantis.
4: You are going to see potential for storm surge all the way down the Florida Panhandle. You will start to see a risk of tornadoes prior to the eye of the storm reaching landfall.
3: Closures, evacuations, and shutdowns already underway. New charges against former Venezuelan President Nicolas Maduro and his wife, Celia Flores.
5: Maduro, Flores, and other Venezuelan leaders tried to silence political opposition through murder and threats to murder victims' families, electric shock, asphyxiation, starvation, so-called punishment cells, beatings, and rape.
3: U.S. Attorney for the Southern District of New York, Jamie McDonald. 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
7: 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Heavy slowdowns on westbound I-84 starting at about Broadway, continuing past the Boise Airport all the way through to the Flying Y. Outbound connector seeing slowdowns starting just past Curtis Road. Heavy merging delays where those two meet. Those slowdowns continuing to about the Eagle Road interchange. Also seeing slowdowns going into Canyon County starting at about Black Cat Road, continuing through to Garrity Boulevard.
2: Weather from the CBS 2 Weather Center.
7: From the CBS 2 Weather Studio, across the Treasure Valley, we're seeing warm sunshine with temperatures sitting around 83 degrees. Clear, calm skies tonight with lows dipping down to the mid-50s. Tomorrow brings another warm, sunny day with highs climbing back up to around 85, 86 degrees before a cooler weekend rolls in.
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8: Was going to talk about homelessness, but instead I got a call. I get a call from Jane in Boise. Jane, you're the mother of a sex offender.
9: I am. So I need to clarify some things for you.
8: Tell me.
9: First of all, child molesters are in a different category from a sex offender. So a child molester, obviously, that's pretty obvious just what they're called. But a sex offender can be anybody that does any kind of a sex crime. So I think there needs to be something that distinguishes probably between the two.
8: You are not the first person to tell me this, and you won't be the last person. However, I will always internalize it as the same.
9: Okay, well,
8: and you're free to do that.
9: And
8: by the way, I think most people do. Just so you know what mountain you're trying to move.
9: Oh, I'm not trying to move a mountain. I'm just trying to give my opinion.
8: Go for it.
9: So, okay. So, and we can sit and argue that point all day, and we'll get nowhere. So, moving on from that, I am not condoning what my child did, nor am I trying to justify it. I am merely here to give a report about what his experience has been. He lives in a different state. He is a highly skilled, highly professional person. He has had a lot of education. He cannot work in his line of work anymore. He also has had a lot of difficulty. He doesn't have a problem getting a job. He interviews great. He's intelligent. He's educated. He's smart. He's good looking. And he's very, you know, if you saw him, you would never believe. You can't tell by looking at a sex offender that they're a sex offender.
8: You're right.
9: They're not the greasy, you know, snarly looking guy person sure. that you think they are.
8: Sure.
9: Okay. But so they will hire him, but then when they do the background checks, they can't go through with the hiring because of his sex offense.
8: Yep.
9: So I think that in some cases that there should be a time when people should be allowed. He is on probation
8: still
9: in another state. I think that if he is doing everything he's supposed to, he has a family now. His wife is professional. She is now supporting the family because he can't find a job. And so that puts an extra burden on her. And she already owned her own home, so that's not an issue. I don't think the neighbors know about it. And I don't think they need to know about it, to be honest.
8: Wait, you don't think the neighbors need to know that he had a sex offense in his past?
9: I don't. What good is that going to do?
8: What was his offense?
9: He is not
8: hold
9: a
8: on,
9: child.
8: Hold on. Wait, well, hold
9: he's
8: on.
9: Not a child molester.
8: What was his offense?
9: I
8: Mom.
9: He was accused of.
8: Well, found guilty. If he's on the list. So
9: he was accused. It's pretty specific for him,
8: mm-hmm.
9: and so I don't want to say a lot. He was actually accused of holding his wife against her will and drugging her.
8: So if he's on a list.
9: He's on a list, and I'm not saying.
8: Not for an accusation, though, right? You don't get on a list for an accusation.
9: Oh no, he admitted to it.
8: Okay. So it's not accused, it's admitting to it.
9: Yes, he admitted to it.
8: Okay.
9: Yeah. Yes, he has taken responsibility for it. He did not deny it. He went to prison for it.
8: Mm-hmm. And that was fairly recent if he's still on probation.
9: He actually is on probation for an extended period of time because it was a sex offense.
8: Why was it a sex offense?
9: Because he held her against her will and drugged her without her permission.
8: Is that it?
9: That's what he was charged with. That's it.
8: So you don't feel the neighborhood needs to know.
9: And obviously he had sex with her.
8: Got it. Got it. Some would call that rape.
9: He wasn't charged with rape.
8: Hmm.
9: In the state that he was in.
8: Mm. So, hey, you know what? Let's cut. You're his mom. You want your son to be successful. Your son messed up.
9: Oh, absolutely.
8: Beyond belief.
9: 100%. I am not justifying his actions, nor am I condoning them.
8: Okay. So, if he admitted to drugging someone and having sex with them, I know you don't feel the neighborhood needs to know. And you know what? It's not up to you. It's not up to you. I'm not saying the guy, gosh, if his wife forgave him, then.
9: His wife didn't forgive him. His wife divorced him.
8: Oh.
9: He doesn't have any contact with his wife.
8: Oh.
9: He has remarried.
8: Oh.
9: His current wife
8: oh.
9: knows everything.
8: Oh.
9: She knows everything about him.
8: Oh. Oh, got it, Doug. Okay. Yeah, life's going to suck for him. Life's going to suck.
9: So So it is.
8: I don't know. I don't know if I can trust somebody like that I work with. I don't know if I could trust somebody like that in the workplace, knowing that they have that in their realm of possible behavior. I don't know if I could trust them because, well, just so we know, Jane, there are women that work here. You know
9: that. I understand it.
8: Okay.
9: I totally get it.
8: Yeah.
9: And, sure. I'm a woman myself.
8: Uh-huh. Well,
9: it's
8: you're also his mom.
9: Disgusting to me, too.
8: Yeah. And you know
9: it's shocking. As a mother, mm-hmm. it is shocking. It was unbelievable.
8: Life
9: when
8: is
9: I heard
8: going
9: it.
8: To be difficult for him. This is the reality. He did something heinous, and the punishment is severe, and that's
9: it
8: life.
9: Is.
8: I'm glad he's highly trained. I'm glad he's got skill sets. Maybe down the line he might be able to use those skill sets in the job he wants. But until that time, he might be helping people pump gas. Until that time, he might be mowing some lawns. Until that time, you know, he still has to go and make a living.
9: Sure.
8: He doesn't get to do it the way he wants to do it. And that's part of the punishment.
9: And that's true. That is true.
8: Because I guarantee you, the person that he affected also had their life changed that day.
9: Absolutely, she did.
8: And that's...
9: You bet she did.
8: That's tough.
9: But it also, because of that, how is he supposed to support those children that he had with his wife? So that makes
8: take
9: it
8: jobs he doesn't
9: too.
8: Want to take. Literally, find a job he doesn't want. Well, then keep doing
9: it. He's been trying to do that.
8: Then he gets to keep trying. That's how.
9: Well, that's what he's doing.
8: Good. That's
9: but
8: how.
9: I'm just saying.
8: But you asked how, and I'm telling you
9: asked
8: how.
9: You wanted the question. You asked for the people to come in. I am giving you my experience.
8: Yeah.
9: I am giving you my background and what I know to be true for us and for him.
8: Yeah.
9: So I think that at some point in time, I think that some sex offenders should be allowed to be off the list. I am not talking about child molesters because you and I see those very differently.
8: There's Idaho has a 10-year rule where you have to wait at least 10 years from the date you were released from incarceration or probation before you can file a petition to be removed. I don't know about the state your son lives in.
9: He was released in 2000.
8: But he's still on probation.
9: He is in the state that he's in.
8: So yes. He's still on the list.
9: Mm-hmm.
8: Yep.
9: Yes.
8: Yep. Life's going to be tough for him. Jane, I appreciate the call. Life's going to be tough for him. I want, Jane, I appreciate the call. You're on hold. I want people like this, like your son, to go all over River and Dale and not get paid, but tell other people how difficult their life is for doing this crime. Don't do this. I want people to see them suffering, not for shame. Not for shame. As a warning, this list is no joke. Life is difficult. That life you had where you didn't have to, you weren't on a list, you hadn't touched anybody. You didn't kidnap anyone, hold anybody against their will, drug them, and then have relations with them, or whatever with a kid, or whatever. Don't do it. Because all that education he has, he can't use. All that skill he has, he can't use. We're not a better society with him not being able to utilize it. And he doesn't get to because he did things he shouldn't have done. He did things we tell people don't do. He negatively affected another human being. And that's not unconstitutional. That's life.
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7: 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Heavy slowdowns on westbound I-84 starting at about Broadway, continuing past the Boise Airport all the way through to the Flying Y. Outbound connector seeing slowdowns starting just past Curtis Road. Heavy merging delays where those two meet. Those slowdowns continuing to about the Eagle Road interchange. Also seeing slowdowns going into Canyon County starting at about Blackout Road, continuing through to Garrity Boulevard.
2: Weather from the CBS 2 Weather Center.
7: From the CBS 2 Weather Studio, across the Treasure Valley, we're seeing warm sunshine with temperatures sitting around 83 degrees. Clear, calm skies tonight with lows dipping down to the mid-50s. Tomorrow brings another warm, sunny day with highs climbing back up to around 85, 86 degrees before a cooler weekend rolls in.
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5: You know, it's a difficult thing to be sympathetic for me, empathetic for me. I've made mistakes. I just haven't made certain mistakes. I've made missteps. I just haven't made certain missteps. You can accuse me of being a number of things. How many times have you wanted to throw that chair up my rear end?
6: A few.
5: How many?
6: A few.
5: Huh?
6: A few.
5: A few a month?
6: A day.
5: Yeah. So, you know, and then, by the way, likewise.
6: Yeah, I'm sure. Oh, it's mutual for sure.
5: And it's one thing to, oh, Shellman's got an attitude, Shellman's difficult to work with, or you're this, or you're this, or, hey, you know what, this one time, somebody, gosh, I have a lead foot, I don't always obey every single traffic law that's out there, right? Now, you know what, this one time I was in a bar fight at Shorty's, if I really want to be honest about it. And I think that was the last time I came close to losing complete control of myself.
6: Okay.
5: And there was a guy that was going around, and he was drunk, but there was a guy that was going around touching other women, and bouncers were dealing with something, and, you know, wound up that he and I wound up in a fisticuff. We wound up in a fight. And I didn't realize how much damage I did. But he came at me with a tire iron.
6: Oh!
5: Yeah. So that's why I stopped playing music at Shorty's. Because I really like this job. I really like doing the radio thing.
6: Yeah.
5: Radio thing pays better. Yeah, the free drinks suck, but well, you know.
6: And the radio business is still here.
5: Yeah, radio. Ooh. Sophie.
6: What?
5: Sophie.
6: I'm just saying it's changed ownership a few hundred times.
5: Stop it. You're not wrong. So I was just like, you know what? I don't need to be in that situation anymore. Police were there. I gave a statement. I didn't go anywhere. Nobody charged me with anything. They asked me if I wanted to charge dude with a crime. I didn't. You know, we just... The other women didn't respond the same way, so he wound up spending at least one or two nights in jail.
6: That's fair.
5: That was the last thing. That was the last... That's the closest I came here to making an irrevocable mistake. Everything else I've been able to pay money out of. Right? Doing 95 on the connector? That's a lot of money. Don't do it. It's a lot of money. When you commit certain crimes, they are severe and heinous enough. I learned a bunch of things about me. One of them, I am capable of violence. I completely incapable of violence in certain situations. Because it wasn't too long after that, I knocked on someone's door because I got their package and they came at, you know, they opened the door with a gun pointed at me and I almost vacated right there on their doorstep. I, right there. So it's not a fight or flight mechanism. When you're on a offender list, when you're on a sex offender list, when you're on any offender list, you're there for a reason, and life is going to be difficult. Because I can tell that story, and people are comfortable working with me. You tell that guy tells his story to somebody else, other people may not be comfortable working with him.
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3: It will be public. I'm Lisa Lacerra, Fox News. The Pentagon says the December execution of Fort Hood shooter Nidal Hassan will be live streamed.
4: Hassan was convicted of killing 13 people and injuring dozens more in a mass shooting at Fort Hood in Texas in 2009. Hassan, who was an Army psychiatrist at the time, said the shooting was an attempt to prevent soldiers from deploying to Afghanistan to kill Muslims. Earlier this week, Pentagon spokesman Sean Parnell said President Trump approved the execution that will be carried out by a firing squad. In an interview Thursday, Secretary Pete Hegseth said the execution would be public. The last military execution took place in 1961.
3: Fox's Jared Halpern at the White House. Hurricane Isaias, now a Category 2 storm as it takes aim at the Gulf Coast. Fox Weather's Robert Ray is in Pensacola, Florida.
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2: Hi. A federal judge in New York City has denied bond for the wife of former Venezuelan President Nicolas Maduro.
3: As protesters demanded the release of Nicolas Maduro's wife, Celia Flores, outside the courthouse in Lower Manhattan. Inside, her lawyers argued that Flores should be released due to health conditions that could be better treated at a medical facility instead of behind bars. Flores and Maduro, who already face drug trafficking charges and have been behind bars since January, also now face additional criminal charges. A superseding indictment alleges that they, along with other members of the Maduro administration, engaged in torture, rape, and murder to keep power in Venezuela. In New York City, Tanya J. Powers, Fox News.
2: After an 8-month stay at the International Space Station, four astronauts are back on Earth. The American, French, and Russian astronauts had replaced a crew that left early in a medical evacuation. A legendary bombshell and a current star who have drawn comparisons are related.
4: A new study says actress and model Sydney Sweeney and the legendary Marilyn Monroe are related. MyHeritage says the actresses are 9th cousins. Once removed, they share a mutual ancestor, an early English settler in 1600s Massachusetts. The Hollywood icon has been previously compared to the Euphoria star, notably when Sweeney wore a white dress at the housemaid premiere in December of 25, that resembled Monroe's iconic white skirt blowing look in The 7-Year Itch. Roy Mandel, director of research at MyHeritage, said in part seeing their paths align on a deeper level inspired us to look for a real bond. He added in part, it's a powerful reminder that humanity is one vast family tree. Michelle Polino, Fox News.
2: PepsiCo says it's raising prices on Doritos and some sodas and will cut corporate costs in the coming weeks after posting disappointing third quarter results in North America. I'm Lisa Lucera. This is Fox News.
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6: 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Heavy slowdowns on westbound I-84 starting at Broadway, continuing all the way through to the merge at the Flying Y. Those slowdowns at the Y continuing to about the Cloverdale Road overpass. Slowdowns going through Meridian as well at Eagle Road, Meridian Road, and 10 Mile Road. And then heavy slowdowns again between 10 Mile Road and Garrity Boulevard.
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6: From the CBS 2 Weather Studio, across the Treasure Valley, we're seeing warm sunshine with temperatures sitting around 83 degrees. Clear, calm skies tonight with lows dipping down to the mid-50s. Tomorrow brings another warm, sunny day with highs climbing back up to around 85, 86 degrees before a cooler weekend rolls in.
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14: The U.S. Department of Housing and Urban Development and its Continuum of Care Builds program have awarded $9 million to the city of Boise in order to build homes for residents exiting homelessness.
12: If you're talking about it.
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0: drive a nearly $1 billion reduction in projected annual spending on behavioral therapy services alone.
1: We're talking about it.
0: According to St. George News, a traffic stop over an expired vehicle registration landed Ammon Bundy in jail on Wednesday.
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3: Something came up, top of the hour news. I want to talk about it. Are you going to watch? Oh, hold on. People feel very strongly, one way or the other, on these things. I already know your answer. I already know. I know this is, you don't like it when movies are too gory, right?
0: Correct.
3: Okay. Here's the story in case you missed it.
4: The December execution of Nidal Hassan will be live streamed, the Pentagon says. Hassan was convicted of killing 13 people and injuring dozens more in a mass shooting at Fort Hood in Texas in 2009. Hassan, who was an Army psychiatrist at the time, said the shooting was an attempt to prevent soldiers from deploying to Afghanistan to kill Muslims. Earlier this week, Pentagon spokesman Sean Parnell said President Trump approved the execution that will be carried out by a firing squad. In an interview Thursday, Secretary Pete Hegseth said the execution would be public. The last military execution took place in 1961. At the White House, Jared Halpern, Fox News.
3: Public. Live streamed. Pete Hegseth, quote, it was a radical Islamist attack in uniform inside the ranks, so he's going to get a firing squad of soldiers, as it should be, and we'll make sure that people are able to watch it, that it's public, because people need to understand there are serious consequences for these types of things. My question to you listening right now, I don't know what time, don't ask me. I don't know what website, don't ask me. We'll probably more of that information will come out over time because December 3rd isn't that far away. Let me say that again. December 3rd isn't that far away. It's less than 2 months away. Don't get mad at me. That's how a calendar works. Goes in one direction. There is a shooting squad, firing squad, death penalty that will be carried out and live streamed by the Department of Defense. Are you going to watch it or not? Sorry, that's 1 p.m. on Thursday, December 3rd. It's 1 p.m. It's on a Thursday. 208-336-3700. #670 on your Verizon wireless phone, 1-800-529-KBOI. There are people who are extremely passionate on either side of the aisle about the death penalty, period. And I don't know how many people that are against the death penalty have ever seen one. I've never seen one. I've heard a lot of stories about it. I've almost witnessed one here. But it's not something, well, you know what? I'll leave it up to you. Are you, first of all, the question is, are you going to watch it? The Department of Defense is making this public for a reason. This person's been caught, tried, and will be punished publicly. We're not talking about Oh gosh, we're not talking about a captive. We're not talking about somebody who was kidnapped and held against their will. There are other countries in the world that have the death penalty after a trial. Are you going to watch it? Yes or no? I want you to call in. Yes or no? 208-336-3700. Pound 670 on your Verizon wireless phone. 1-800-529-KBOI. If you, Army, there's a number of you in that are former Army. I know a number of former Army people. If you've served in the Army, because a lot of it, when we had, I remember this, when we had this, it was veterans first for the first, gosh, 2 hours of this program after this rampage. There are a lot of people that served in the U.S. Army that have, or feel very passionate one way or another. And a lot of people can just be in favor of the death penalty. That doesn't mean they want to watch it. We're not talking about a prize fight. This isn't an MMA production. Ken, Boise, listening on 93.1 KBOI FM. Ken?
1: Yes, sir. Yep.
3: You, veteran you or not? Me? Veteran or not?
1: Yeah, I am, and my kid's serving in the Navy right now.
3: Okay.
1: Yep. And he should be shot, and I'll watch it.
3: Yep. Why? Why do you want to watch it? If you don't mind me asking.
1: Because he betrayed our country. That's why. We serve for a purpose. And he betrayed that service. So, yeah, I'll watch it. Yep. I will. Yep.
3: Would you encourage anyone else to watch it or just leave it up to them?
1: It's up to them.
3: Okay.
1: I don't care about that.
3: Okay.
1: But, yeah, I'll watch it. No. My son's serving, and he betrayed all the kids. All.
3: Again. For those of you listening online, you and for those of you streaming us on Alexa, you get the uncensored version. Yes, you do. Sorry, got one. You're going to have to edit this podcast too. People are passionate. Now, thanks to Ken's call, I can't take any calls for a minute. Ken dropped the F dash dash. Yep. Ken said fudge. Yep. Can't say. You can say fire truck.
0: Can we just go to traffic and weather before anyone else swears?
3: You want me to go to.
0: Are you kidding me right now?
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5: 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An accident on eastbound I-84 at Robinson Road causing slowdowns going in both directions in Canyon County. Heavy slowdowns on westbound I-84 by the Boise Airport as well, those continuing through the Flying Y. Slowdowns in Meridian at Eagle Road, Meridian Road, and 10 Mile Road as well.
6: Weather from the CBS2 Weather Center.
5: From the CBS2 Weather Studio, across the Treasure Valley, we're seeing warm sunshine with temperatures sitting around 83 degrees. Clear, calm skies tonight with lows dipping down to the mid-50s. Tomorrow brings another warm, sunny day with highs climbing back up to around 85, 86 degrees before a cooler weekend rolls in.
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3: The December execution of Nadal Hassan will be live-streamed, the Pentagon says. Hassan was convicted of killing 13 people and injuring dozens more in a mass shooting at Fort Hood in Texas in 2009.
4: Live-streamed. Because according to Pete Hegseth, we'll make sure that people are able to watch it, that it's public, because people need to understand there's serious consequences for these types of things. And for those of you that don't know, normally, death penalties, when they're carried out, aren't televised. 208-336-3700. My question is, are you going to watch? It's Thursday, December 3rd. Don't say it. Don't. Did you have to fight it? We're not talking about Tuesday, November 3rd.
5: There's an election November 3rd.
4: We're talking about Thursday, December 3rd.
5: There's an execution December 3rd.
4: There you go, Len. Let's go to Lisa in Caldwell. Lisa, listening on 670 AM. Go ahead, Lisa.
6: Hi there. It's an honor to be on here. And forget about Super Bowl watch parties. I'm having an execution watch party.
4: What do you serve? What do you serve at an execution watch party?
6: You know, I haven't thought it out yet.
4: Wait, wait a second. What's wrong?
5: The answer is always pizza rolls.
4: Okay, you got
5: first
4: pizza.
5: Of all.
4: I mean,
6: I'll have a pizza, Dr. Pepper, Coke can of orange.
4: Oh, she was rattling off everything. Do you do poppers? Do you do jalapeno poppers? Pigs in a blanket? You do the jalapeno popper? No, I mean, listen. If you're executing a radical Muslim, why not do bacon wrap jalapeno poppers? Wait, you had a dark thought? Hold on, put the phone down. Stop answering the phone. You had a dark thought.
5: You know how you do like pigs in a blanket and you wrap the dough around the hot dogs?
4: Yeah.
5: Do you just wrap it around the top of it and then put like little olives on there for eyes?
4: Yes.
5: Wait, it looks like an execution. Anyways, you should take a call.
4: See you in hell. Oh, yes. Louisa. You gonna join us in hell for the watch party?
6: No.
4: But let's be, okay, let me take a breath and get back to it. All right. Death penalty made public, live streamed. You watching or not?
6: No.
4: Don't need to see it?
6: Don't need to see it.
4: Are you in
6: favor of it or not?
4: Are you in favor of the death penalty or not? I'm just curious.
6: Yes, I am in favor of the death penalty.
4: Yeah, that doesn't mean you need to watch it.
6: No.
4: Do you like sausage? Seriously.
6: Sometimes.
4: Yeah. Do you want to watch how sausage is made?
6: No.
4: No. You probably wouldn't like sausage anymore.
6: Probably not.
4: It's literally
6: everything.
4: I wouldn't
6: like how hot dogs are made either.
4: Yeah. Yeah. Well, I've watched how hot dogs are made. That was fascinating. They're already cooked. I didn't realize they're already cooked.
6: Oh.
4: I didn't know why they were already cooked. I thought they're just cooked in the making of the hot dog. It's not like they actually cooked the hot dog. They're just at that temperature, which I find interesting because I'm a nerd. And now you know.
6: Are you going to watch?
4: I'm wondering because Here's the thing. I've watched someone. You ever watched anyone lose their life?
7: No.
4: Okay. It's not fun.
7: No, I suppose it would be.
4: It's not fun. It's not fun when you, it's not definitely not fun when you don't want it to happen. Although I've never watched a thing where I 100% know that someone is about to lose their life. And that's the entire purpose I'm watching it.
7: Right. My thing is, he's already been judged, and they've decided his destiny, and I don't have to be a part of that. I don't want to watch it.
4: I appreciate the call, Louisa.
7: You're welcome.
4: 208-336-3700. Richie's joining us in hell.
5: What did he have?
4: When asked, what do you serve at an execution watch party?
5: Okay.
4: I don't know why. Here's the thing. I'm going to say this, and you're going to get mad because you didn't think about it.
5: Probably.
4: I'm mad because I didn't think about it. Funeral potatoes.
5: Dang it.
4: Son of a gun.
5: It was right there.
4: Oh. Richie Circle gets the square. Oh, that's beautiful. Beth?
8: Yes.
4: Out there in Parma. Beth, are you going to watch?
8: I am absolutely going to watch.
4: Why?
8: I'm going to watch every with my father.
4: Oh, you're going to watch it with the family. Oh, okay. It's going to be bonding.
8: No, I'm going to watch it myself in memory of my father.
4: Oh, in memory of your father.
8: Yep.
4: Explain that.
8: My dad committed the ultimate betrayal. My dad served 20 years in the U.S. Army. Two tours in Vietnam. Tours in Vietnam. And, yeah, I'm going to watch it in memory of him. And every other man that helps me grow up as close
4: as I am. I appreciate the call. Beth, and your dad's awesome.
8: And by the way, I'm serving SOS.
4: Ooh. We've already had two swears. So, on a shingle. Okay.
8: Same old stuff.
4: Got it. We can say shingle. We could say on. Yeah.
8: Yeah.
4: Have
8: a good day.
4: Is there going to be a party or is it just you?
8: It might be my sister and I. It's not going to be a party.
4: Okay. All right. Interesting.
8: Nothing to celebrate.
4: Okay. And you know what? That's interesting. Some people are going to watch it for themselves and some people are going to make a party out of it. You can be in favor of the death penalty and not want to watch it. Hey, you want to watch someone die today? What? And then when you find out the reason why, that might change some people's minds. Maybe some have served. Maybe some are kids of people who served. Pete Hegseth wants to make this public so others can see. Others need to understand there's serious consequences for these types of things. That's why he's live streaming this. That's why the U.S. government is live streaming the execution of Nadal Hassan at 1 p.m. on Thursday, December 3rd. I don't know if we're going to have radio play-by-play of it.
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12: Fox News, I'm Tom Rigotti. Hurricane Isaias is expected to make landfall along the Gulf Coast late Friday. Fox Weather's Haley Myers in Mobile, Alabama.
13: We have hurricane warnings in effect for portions of the coast, along with storm surge warnings and watches as that surge becomes a growing concern. A peak surge, especially for Mobile Bay, could be anywhere as much as 7 feet on top of astronomical high tide. Multiple state governors have declared states of emergency while mandatory and voluntary evacuations are underway.
12: The storm is expected to track east toward Florida. Convicted mass shooter's execution can be seen live. Fox's Jared Halpern reports.
3: The December execution of Nadal Hassan will be live streamed, the Pentagon says. Hassan was convicted of killing 13 people and injuring dozens more in a mass shooting at Fort Hood in Texas in 2009.
12: Hassan was an Army psychiatrist at the time. 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
15: 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An accident on eastbound I-84 at Robinson Road causing very heavy slowdowns coming out of Canyon County this evening. Those slowdowns are starting at about Franklin Boulevard. The vehicles involved in this accident are in the left shoulder. Westbound I-84 seeing very heavy slowdowns by the Boise Airport starting at about Broadway, continuing all the way through to the Flying Y. In Meridian, also seeing slowdowns emerging delays between Eagle Road and 10 Mile Road.
11: Weather from the CBS 2 Weather Center.
15: From the CBS2 Weather Studio, across the Treasure Valley, we're seeing warm sunshine with temperatures sitting around 83 degrees. Clear, calm skies tonight with lows dipping down to the mid-50s. Tomorrow brings another warm, sunny day with highs climbing back up to around 85, 86 degrees before a cooler weekend rolls in.
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1: The December execution of Nidal Hassan will be live-streamed, the Pentagon says. Hassan was convicted of killing 13 people and injuring dozens more in a mass shooting at Fort Hood in Texas in 2009. Hassan, who was an Army psychiatrist at the time, said the shooting was an attempt to prevent soldiers from deploying to Afghanistan to kill Muslims. Earlier this week, Pentagon spokesman Sean Parnell said President Trump approved the execution that will be carried out by a firing squad. In an interview Thursday, Secretary Pete Hegseth said the execution would be public. The last military execution took place in 1961. At the White House, Jared Halpern, Fox News.
2: I don't know if that's 1 p.m. Texas or Eastern. I don't know. When we know where, we'll know what time. I don't know if there's actually going to be, if they're live streaming it. I don't know if they're going to do live radio coverage of it. What?
3: Nothing.
2: Or maybe I'll live stream it here and I'll do live radio coverage of it.
3: It's during toy drive. We need to be doing toy drive stuff. And then we can all go over to, I don't know, a brewery near the near Toy Drive and have an execution party.
2: Thanks, Sophie. You just planned our next remote during Toy Drive.
3: I mean, the playbook writes itself, right? Who do we get to sponsor it?
2: Well, I mean, Boise Black Rifle.
3: I was going to say them, or like, an indoor shooting range.
2: Sure. Sure. Yeah. 208-336-3700. Are you going to watch it?
3: And then we'd be serving the salmon nuggets that they have at that brewery.
2: I still think funeral potatoes is the best. There's got to be a place around here that's going to serve funeral potatoes.
3: We are being so unserious about this.
2: And if you think we're being disrespectful to the murderer that killed our servicemen, I have words for you, but I think we've already reached our limit on swearing on the air today.
3: If another person swears on air, I swear.
2: What? I'll tell you, one of the words I would say is get. 208-336-3700. Harvey, Cuna, listening on 670 AM. Go ahead, Harvey.
4: I think we should move it up to the Thanksgiving halftime show. And when we're doing our turducken, we can watch this. And, yeah, I'm going to watch it. I just think we should move it up so everybody can enjoy it. Because that's the most...
2: Well, not everybody wants to.
4: I mean...
2: Not everybody wants to. Sophie doesn't want to watch it. She just wants the potatoes or the drinks or whatever. She doesn't want to actually watch it.
4: Those soldiers didn't want to get shot either.
2: Right. Okay, hold on. So you say everybody. Would you make kids watch it?
4: That's up to their parents.
2: Well, then, now hold on. That's why it's not the halftime show.
4: But why not?
2: Because
4: hold on.
2: Because kids go to football games. You're not going to the Dallas Cowboys. Now, don't get me wrong. Other people get shot in Detroit, and I know they have a Thanksgiving game. But you don't invite kids, families, to the football game and say, "Hey, for halftime, we're shooting someone."
3: Also, just for the record. The response, well, those people didn't want to get shot in response to Nate saying, well, Sophie doesn't want to watch it. I didn't kill him. I don't have to watch an execution if I didn't want to. I didn't commit a crime.
2: Right.
3: So, I think that's a little...
2: Yeah. Let's dial it back.
3: Yeah.
2: Because I don't... Again, I like your answer that it should be up to the parents on whether or not their kids watch an execution. Also, you can't really have it at the stadium because you got to make sure the background is clear and you can't have people sitting behind the person. It's a thing. Hey, where'd you get your seats? Are you in front of the firing squad or behind it?
3: You've put way too much thought into that.
2: Well, some people should before they call up this radio show. 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Go ahead, Blake.
5: I'm watching. This hits close to home for me. Really close. I was literally, I'm a first cab combat vet. I was living in Belton, Texas when this happened. And I'm just so happy. Heck yeah. And by the way, I'm going to come to your toy drive and bring my Texas Pit barbecue, and we're going to serve barbecue at your toy drive during this, if you want.
2: Email me, nate@kboi.com. 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
5: Yes, sir.
2: 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So we may or may not able to accommodate, depending on the time of day in which you want to bring said barbecue. I'm not saying no. You understand?
5: Well, you've had our barbecue, so yes, I got you.
2: Listen, the day I say no to barbecue, call the cops. I'm being held somewhere against my will. Just know that. Or I'm full from barbecue, one of the two. Bob, Mark, don't go anywhere.
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7: 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An accident on eastbound I-84 between Garrity and Robinson Road causing very heavy slowdowns coming out of Canyon County this evening. Those slowdowns starting at about Northside Boulevard. Westbound I-84, slowdowns by the Boise Airport starting at Vista, continuing all the way through the Flying Y. Also seeing slowdowns in Meridian as well between Eagle Road and 10 Mile Road.
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7: From the CBS 2 Weather Studio, across the Treasure Valley, we're seeing warm sunshine with temperatures sitting around 83 degrees. Clear, calm skies tonight with lows dipping down to the mid-50s. Tomorrow brings another warm, sunny day with highs climbing back up to around 85, 86 degrees before a cooler weekend rolls in.
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14: And he's going to be knocked down and sacked, and the Broncos will have their first sack of the game. Edward is extremely excited.
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14: 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Catch number 7. What a razzle-dazzle play by Maddox Mattson.
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1: Live-streamed execution of Nadal Hassan to send a message from the U.S. government. Direct quote from Pete Hegseth. It was a radical Islamist attack in uniform inside the ranks, so he's going to get a firing squad of soldiers, as it should be, and we'll make sure that people are able to watch it, that it's public, because people need to understand there's serious consequences for these types of things. Bob, I've been asking the question for a while. Will you watch it?
2: Yes.
1: Your answer is?
2: Yes, absolutely.
1: Okay. Would you pay to watch it?
2: Maybe. Possibly, yeah.
1: $40.
2: Yeah, probably $40. I think I'd be about the limit, though.
1: I was going to say.
2: This,
1: $80.
2: Yeah, this. No.
1: Hold on. I don't know if your money went to a charitable cause, like to the families of soldiers killed in action, to a military cause, to the families of those who were killed by Nadal Hassan. Would that change your rhetoric, or are you just topped out at 40 because it's the holidays?
2: No, that would change it definitely if the victims are getting it.
1: Interesting. I mean, you can always pay for it and not watch it, so there's that.
2: Yeah.
1: Yeah. Why do you want to watch
2: it? Well, this thing's personal for a lot of us. I was on active duty when this occurred. I did 20 years in the military, multiple deployments. And one of the worst things that you could possibly do is an insider-type threat like that. You know, that there's a reason Benedict Arnold's name is infamous.
1: Right.
2: It's one of the worst things, especially coming from an officer who's supposed to be taking care of you and his people. It's betrayal, but it's another level of betrayal that most people don't understand. We have to look to the guy to our left and right in uniform and trust them. And he broke that in multiple levels. That's why it's personal, and that's why so many people are very emotional about this. This isn't just some clown who shot up the mall, which is evil in of itself. But this makes it really visceral.
1: I appreciate the call. 208-336-3700. Mark, Boise, listening on 670 AM. Go ahead, Mark.
3: Yeah, I'm listening to you here within the last hour, and I knew the execution was going to happen and all, but I just became aware that it's going to be televised.
1: The execution will be televised.
3: And I'm 100% for the execution and what have you and all, but you might appreciate this because I know sometimes you're pretty lighthearted and jovial and jokey, and then other times you'd be a very serious deep thinker. So the thing I was thinking as you were talking about this being televised and it being sent out as a message, I'm wondering if this is going to potentially wind up being it seemed like a good idea at the time because certain groups of people and or students might find this highly offensive. I'm sure you've heard of Salman Rushdie or Charlie Hebdo.
1: People who are offended by this are already they're already offended. Like literally, they're offended by our existence. They're offended by a Sydney Sweeney commercial. They're offended by the idea that we have women who are able to break into a microphone right now and say whatever is on their mind.
4: Funeral potatoes really was a good suggestion for an execution party.
1: That already offends them. So no matter what, they're offended. And I don't care.
3: Okay. Yeah, no, I see what you're saying, but it's like sometimes like they're really offended about stuff.
1: Sure.
3: But they don't necessarily act out on it.
1: Well, that's their level of crazy because these are the same type of people that go nuts over a cartoon. So screw them. I'm going to live my life.
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3: Taking aim at the Gulf, I'm Lisa Lacerra, Fox News. Hurricane Isaias, now a Category 2 storm. Maximum sustained winds now at 100 miles per hour. Florida Governor Ron DeSantis declaring a state of emergency for 25 counties in the northern part of the state.
4: You are going to see potential for storm surge all the way down the Florida Panhandle. You will start to see a risk of tornadoes prior to the eye of the storm reaching landfall.
3: Landfall expected tomorrow evening or early Saturday. Georgia Governor Brian Kemp.
5: We expect Isaias to begin impacting Georgia overnight on Friday.
3: The National Hurricane Center says water from storm surge and high tide could reach 5 to 7 feet in parts of Alabama and Mississippi, and as much as 15 inches of rain could fall from Alabama to the Florida Panhandle and southwestern Georgia. The Trump administration suspending Microsoft from a program allowing foreign workers to apply for green cards.
6: Vice President J.D. Vance says Microsoft is abusing H-1B visas by firing American workers in favor of lower-paid foreign employees.
7: They're coming in and being mistreated by their employers and being used to undercut the wages of American workers.
6: Vance described the visa holders as indentured servants. Citing abuse of the system, Vance says Microsoft is now being suspended from a program to apply for green cards for foreign workers. H-1B visas are intended for employers to recruit high-skilled jobs that are difficult for Americans to fill. Tech companies are the biggest users.
3: Fox's Jared Halpern at the White House. A short time after the announcement from the vice president, President Trump honored leading tech figures at the White House, including the CEO of Microsoft. War Secretary Pete Hegseth says the firing squad execution of Fort Hood shooter Nidal Hassan will be live streamed. The Army announced this week the execution would take place at Fort Hood December 3rd. America's listening to Fox News.
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